0: idea that it's just, we need more beds. I agree. We do need beds in treatment facilities. Mandatory treatment. That's not jail. Criminals deserve to go to jail.
1: California Democrats also benefited from redrawn congressional districts after Prop 50 created new opportunities to challenge several Republican-held House seats. Meanwhile, off to Columbia, South Carolina, where the family of a black teen who was shot dead by gas station owner Rick Chow is speaking out. They say they don't accept the not guilty verdict. A jury found that Chow was within his rights for shooting and killing 14-year-old Cyrus Carmack Belton in the back during a chase. Family attorney African-American Todd Rutherford addressed the media following the verdict.
2: The anger is palpable tonight. You can feel it. You can touch it because people saw a child that looked like their own, that did nothing wrong. A child that all the witnesses described had fear in his eyes when he left the store. And then he started to run as two grown men chased him down over a football field and shot him dead.
1: The case goes back to a May 2023 encounter outside a gas station. Chow chased the teen after believing he had stolen bottles of water. Video later showed Belton returning the bottles. Prosecutors argued Chow's pursuit was unjustified. The defense said he acted in self-defense, claiming the teen had a handgun. Rutherford announced that the family will now move forward with a civil lawsuit. And finally, Google has introduced a new Android security feature called Fake Call Detection, designed to flag suspected AI impersonation calls as they come in. The feature will start on Pixel phones and work on Android 12 and newer devices. The company says the goal is to give users another layer of protection as scammers use artificial intelligence to clone voices and trick people out of money. 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

It is Peabo Bryson on Tavis Smiley. It's a sobering day. Not to celebrate, if you're a Karen Bass fan, if you're a fan of black electeds who are doing great work. Mary Bass made the runoff yesterday here in L.A., came in first place. The other victories around the country last night that we can celebrate. And so we are seeing Democrats, you know, find a spine and maybe even help save this democracy later this year when the midterms happen. But it's also a sobering day, as I said, because we lost the great Peabo Bryson yesterday. And what a soundtrack. What a soundtrack Peabo Bryson has left us. As a matter of fact, turn that up, Miles. Turn that up.

0: I've got a VIP guest in front of me, so I can't let people go too long. We're playing the best of Peabo Bryson all 3 hours of our program today. As you know, in June, we do this every day anyway. June is Black Music Month. And so every day in the month of June, we pick a different artist and we weave in all these great conversations with the best of their catalog. We do it every year in June during Black Music Month. So it is the case that we would have had some artists today that we were celebrating, but given that Peabo made his transition yesterday, it makes sense to be playing the best of Peabo all 3 hours today. We did Curtis Mayfield on Monday, Gladys Knight yesterday, Peabo today. We'll see what tomorrow brings, but we're going to love on Peabo for the rest of this program today. I'm Tabby Smiley, glad to have you with us on the B side. Actually, I can't even say B side. This is rare. I'm doing three conversations in 1 hour. In a moment, we'll be joined by Keisha Lance Bottoms, the gubernatorial candidate in Georgia, former mayor, of course, of the city of Atlanta. After Keisha Lance Bottoms, to talk about her governor's race in the Peachtree State, we'll come back to California, talk to Steve Hilton, the front runner for governor, Republican here in California. But we commenced this hour, and I've been waiting on this, in conversation with my friend and brother, and one of Time Magazine's 2026 100 Philanthropy Leaders. That's high cotton, as they say down south. His name is Miguel Santana, President and CEO of the California Community Foundation. I'm glad to have him here to talk about the proper role, as I see it, and responsibility of philanthropy in a moment such as this, when so many other institutions seem to be failing us. Miguel, good to see you. How are you today, my friend?
1: Thank you so much for having me, man. I'm so grateful to be here with you today.
0: I am honored to have you in studio. Let me just start with this right quick in these next 2 minutes, and when we come forward, we'll dig a little deeper here. I don't want to color this question much more than this. You are a noted, nationally recognized philanthropic leader. Through your lens, what did you see here in California last night, since you live here as well as I did?
1: Well, I live down the street and here in South LA, and what I saw to the outcome is that, you know, Angelenos and Californians and Americans are frustrated, and they're LA is the epicenter of that frustration, cost of living, starting with housing, gasoline prices. You know, the quality of life, as we've seen, there's a quality of life index that we've seen that we've done with UCLA, and what it clearly shows that Angelenos are feeling really not great about where they're at. And so it's frankly the most anti-incumbent environment I've ever seen in my career in policy and politics and philanthropy. And so the outcome for Mayor Bass, looking like she's going to be between 30% and 35%, is a good outcome for her. But in the context of an anti-incumbent environment, you know, people may be asking, how could she be celebrating 30% or 35%? The context matters here, and I think people forget that. And so across the board, there's two choices that are now going to be before here, Angelenos, Californians, and Americans, is that how do you harness that frustration? Do you take that frustration by doubling down on anger, on pushing people aside, of demeaning people, of creating scapegoats? Or are you going to harness that in a way to embrace our democracy, to embrace core values? That is really what's going to be clearly shaping up, not just here in Los Angeles and California, but around the country. That question of what do you do about the frustration and the anger that people are experiencing?
0: That's a powerful question. Miguel Santana is a noted philanthropic leader, but could be a talk show host because he knows how to phrase the right question, how to tease going to a break. So thank you, Mr. Santana. I deeply appreciate that. That is the question we'll wrestle with when we come forward. How do you harness the frustration that people are feeling right now in California and beyond on this issue of affordability? And more to the point, what then is the proper role and responsibility of philanthropy in a moment such as this? He is one of Time Magazine's 100 Philanthropic Leaders for 2026. He is Miguel Santana. Honored to have him right now on Tavis Smiley as we continue celebrating Peabo Bryson.

stories began. From the roots of Gullah Geechee culture to the International African American Museum. From cobblestone streets to waterfront views. This is more than a trip. It's a cultural

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0: It's the best of Peabo Bryson, all 3 hours today of Tab Islani. You know how we do it in June, different artist of the day. We call it our artist in residence, and given Peabo's transition yesterday at the age of 75, we are just spending all 3 hours today tapping into the incredible catalog of one Peabo Bryson. Later in this hour, Keisha Lance Bottoms, Democratic gubernatorial candidate in Georgia. After that, Steve Hilton, the front runner at the moment for the race for governor here in California. So two gubernatorial candidates later this hour. But I'm honored to have started this hour with Miguel A. Santana, president and CEO of the California Community Foundation. I love seeing my friends win. I like to say a lot of times I'm rooting for everybody black. Miguel ain't black, but I'm still rooting for him because he's doing such amazing work. And Time Magazine has acknowledged his work. He is on this year's list, the 2026 list of the 100 philanthropy leaders in this country. I had the honor years ago of being on the Time 100 myself, so I know what that feels like. I'm not in the philanthropy space per se, but it's nice. Everybody, whether we say it or not, we all want to be acknowledged. We want to be appreciated. We want to be affirmed, especially if we're trying to do good work. And so when institutions of the stature of Time Magazine honor you on their cover as one who's doing great work, especially in philanthropy, for everyday people, it's a big deal. So we celebrate Miguel Santana being on that list, and I'm honored to have him in studio. You set the frame. Let's work inside the frame you set. How do we harness the frustration that so many fellow citizens feel right now? You put it in a proper frame. We are in an anti-incumbent environment, to quote you. So in this anti-incumbent environment, when people are feeling frustrated and turning more nativist, how do we harness that? Miguel, you ask it. The question is, can you answer it?
1: Well, I think the answer is by doubling down and embracing core values. Mm-hmm. You know, our communities haven't been the beneficiaries of this democracy, but we shouldn't give up on it. In fact, it's going to be our community is going to save this democracy. Mm. And even though the promise of it is still in the future, and think about how significant that is, mm-hmm. is that the very people who've been on the not benefiting from this democracy, from the wealth, from the momentum of this country, are literally going to be mm-hmm. the ones to save it. Mm-hmm. And I think, and that means for me that all of us, whether you're in philanthropy, you're in politics, if you're in business, if you're doing work on the ground, this is a time to show up. This is a time to be clear-minded about what this is really about. Not be fearful. Not approach it through fear. Mm-hmm. Acknowledge what is really happening. Mm-hmm. It's okay to be scared sometimes, because from that is that what courage is about is it's knowing that fear and crossing through it anyway. Mm-hmm. And I think it's a moment of reckoning for all of us. And I think this election result shows is really that frustration is at an all-time high. And there are going to be forces that are going to try to divide us even more, that are going to try to make us question the core values of this democracy, that are literally going to do whatever it takes, mm-hmm. whatever it takes, to stay in power.
0: How concerned are you, to your point about fear, that there are forces in this country, there are individuals in this country, Donald Trump on down, who are pretty good at exploiting that fear?
1: You know, and I think it's the only way to fight that fear is through courage. Mm-hmm. You know, you and I are in this room together because of the courage of others before us.
0: That's right.
1: And so others have faced even greater hate and division than we have. And yet for us, it feels fresh, right? Yeah, because yeah. we're experiencing it. And so what it means is that you got to push through it, and you have to keep our eye on the prize about what is this ultimately really about. The tactics of the other side are very easy.
0: Yeah.
1: It's very easy to do a meme on social media mm-hmm. and to call a mayor trash, which is literally what happened, mm-hmm. or to show up as a superhero. And try to simplify what's really going on, and to really pull out the frustration and the anger that people have and say the only way to solve this is by blaming somebody, which we've seen done time and time again. We're experiencing that moment today. And say, because of them, I'm in this situation. I think the other part that I think is gives me hope, and we did this survey of Angelenos to kind of gauge where Angelenos are. Yes, people are frustrated. They're suffering. People are experiencing the inability to find a place to live, the inability to pay for the groceries and gas. But there is a sense of hope. I mean, I've been a native Angeleno, been here my whole life. I remember what the 90s were like. Mm-hmm. And at that time, it was hard to be hopeful in the 90s. We turned against each other in many ways. We haven't done it this time. In Los Angeles, after the wildfires, after the occupation of the federal government in our city, Angelenos came together. And there's a sense of pride that, you know, you don't mess with us. We are one community. People love being here because of the diversity of Los Angeles. And I think in some ways, by harnessing the hope that we still have, the sense of community that we still have, the sense of values that are that we're grounded in, I think that is how we cut through this. But knowing, being clear-eyed, that the opposition, the people are working very hard to split us apart.
0: I am always grateful when Time Magazine does this philanthropic issue every year and focuses on these philanthropic leaders. Because I want to see who's actually doing the work, and they put a spotlight on that, number one. And yet, I find myself saying to people all the time that charity is not justice. Charity and justice are not the same things, and you know that better than anybody, right? I believe that charity can help us get move toward justice. It's Dr. King, right? The mark of the arc of the moral universe is long, but it always bends toward justice. King is right. It doesn't just bend. No, you got to bend it sometimes, right? But I take his point that arc always bends toward justice. But charity and justice are not the same thing. And that said, there still is a proper role, I think, for philanthropy to play. And I think that role right now, that responsibility right now, is greater than ever. Now, philanthropy can't do everything. But what's your sense of the proper role and responsibility of philanthropy right now, given the frame that you've laid out so brilliantly that we find ourselves in as Americans?
1: Three things. Number one is supporting people on the ground who are driven by values and who are insisting that we not give up on our democracy.
0: Okay.
1: And that is folks who are getting people out to vote, folks that are talking to communities that feel marginalized and who feel under attack, and ensuring that they understand very clearly that their voice really matters, that their voice matters, and they could harness their voice through voting, by being involved, by showing up. The best way to fight a dictatorship, and you know, my undergrad, I studied this for other countries, is when everyday people show up. They show up with courage and conviction, and they're willing to use their voice, their bodies, and their sense of unity to confront what seems impossible. That is what this moment's going to take, and philanthropy can play a major role in supporting that kind of work on the ground, not just here in Los Angeles and California, but around the country, particularly for those communities and the Black community and the Latino community and others who are intentionally being attacked so that they don't show up.
0: Yeah.
1: Those attacks are intentional to have fear be a driver, to have people feel isolated, to feel helpless and hopeless. That is not by accident. That's all by design. And so the antidote to that is courage and groups on the ground who are providing courage. The second is we're in a new era where the truth doesn't matter, where facts don't matter, where credible information doesn't matter, and you can see something online that looks real and it's fake. And so philanthropy needs to double down in supporting independent media that's community-based, that's grounded in facts and the tradition of journalism, and ensuring that people have ways of understanding what's real and not real, and being able to discern that with clarity and purpose, because that is also a tactic that the other side uses. by creating a sense of I don't know what to believe, yeah. but creating a sense of I don't know what's true and what isn't true. All of that is intentional, so doubling down on that is important.
0: Somebody once said the truth is always the first casualty, right?
1: Always. Always,
0: the, truth the, first is always the first casualty.
1: By design.
0: That's right.
1: And the last thing is and particularly right now where our community is suffering, where people can't afford the rent, can't afford food, can't afford gas, are struggling to figure out a future for their children, it is important that we help each other out. Mm. Where the spirit that we saw here in LA during the fires, we were able to raise $100 million from everyday people, from 50,000 individuals and donors around the city, around the state, around the country. That generosity of heart, seeing the humanity of someone who's very different from you, maybe from the other side of town, the other side of the country, and being able to say, you are my brother, I'm here for you. I may not have a lot, but I have more than you, and my job is to help make your life a little easier at this time. So a sense of mutual aid, mutual support, through dollars, through volunteerism, through just seeing somebody, just acknowledging the kind of suffering that they're having. And philanthropy's job is to support all of those efforts. Yeah. But the last thing I'll say about that is this is a time that philanthropy needs to use its own voice, okay? Mm. There's a sense that as foundations and philanthropists that our job is to fund and stay behind the scenes. And that was largely the time where people that looked like us weren't in charge.
0: Mm-hmm.
1: So, you know, my lived experience being a son of immigrants who were undocumented growing up on the east side of Los Angeles is more relevant to the work that I do today than my fancy degrees, than my job experience. I harness into that experience because that experience connects me to what's happening on the ground. What I see in my neighborhood down the street matters. And so it would be a damn shame not to use that experience, Absolutely. Not to use that voice. It would be a wasted spot for me to be in this role and not be outspoken about what's happening and transcend this sense that we are simply in the background.
0: Yeah.
1: We are civic leaders. This is time to show up.
0: I got 45 seconds here. You mentioned earlier that we are in a reckoning right now, and I think you're right about that. Given all that you've seen in your diagnosis and your prognosis notwithstanding, how are you personally sustaining your hope?
1: How I personally sustain my hope is I stay grounded to people that most matter.
0: Mm-hmm.
1: I stay connected to those people who I care about. I listen carefully to everyday people. I try to not be fooled by the noise and be clear-eyed about my purpose. And I think I feel very privileged. This is a vocation for me. This is not a job. I feel very purposeful in the role and very privileged to be able to be in this place that I'm at today and to be part of a community. You know, the best part of the Time Magazine was being with other colleagues who share the same values and the same sense of clarity about their purpose.
0: It's a vocation. It's a calling. It's a purpose. It is not a job. That should be the goal of all of us. You may start out having a job, fast food, restaurant, whatever, but you're trying to work your way into your calling, your avocation, the reason that the good Lord put you here. I love the way that Miguel leaned into that. He is Miguel A. Santana, President and CEO of the California Community Foundation. On the list this year of Time's 2026 100 Philanthropy Leaders, I'm honored to have had him in the studio. Miguel, thank you, sir.
1: Thank you so much.
0: Good to have you here. When we come forward, two more conversations in this hour, and I ain't got to hour three yet. We'll talk to Keisha Lance Bottoms down in Georgia, Democratic gubernatorial candidate there, and then we'll come back to California and talk to Steve Hilton, Republican frontrunner for governor here in California. 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

0: Peabo Bryson had hits. So many hits, so little time. We've been celebrating Peabo, and we'll continue for the rest of this three-hour show today. Every day in the month of June, we choose a different artist, and we play the best of their catalog all 3 hours of this program as we bounce and weave between some great guests, like the one I'm about to bring on right now. And today it's Peabo Bryson, for all the obvious reasons that we lost Peabo yesterday at the age of 75. And so we're loving on Peabo all 3 hours of this program. A conversation now is promised with Keisha Lance Bottoms. Honored to have her on. She is, as you know, the Democratic gubernatorial candidate for governor in Georgia. We started our program yesterday in Georgia with Raphael Warnock, who gave a big hug and big fat wet kiss, big endorsement to Keisha yesterday on this program. So that was funny. Raphael was on yesterday. She's on today. Keisha Lance Bottoms, an honor to have you on. How are you?
1: Well, thank you very much, and so glad to join you as you honor Peabo Bryson. He was just a wonderful man, great addition to Atlanta. When I had the opportunity to meet him in person, he told me what a great friend and influence my father, Major Lance, was to him.
0: Yeah.
1: So thank you for celebrating him.
0: No, thank you for saying that. Happy to celebrate Peabo. As I mentioned, Raphael Warnock was here yesterday celebrating you. Everybody rallying around you in this race. How are you feeling?
1: Tavis, it's good to be a winner.
0: winner, you know, chicken dinner. It's good to be a winner. I love it. Yeah.
1: We won a big battle in winning the primary. We know the war has to be won in November. But it's I'd rather be me, and it's very nice to have people answering the phone and getting an opportunity to talk to people like you.
0: No, it's my honor. How did you pull this off? Raphael and I were literally talking about this yesterday and sort of laughing about it. Everybody in their mama was in that race, and you came out on top. I mean, did it? You know, you beat all those guys. You came out on top. Wasn't even close. How did you stand such head and shoulders above everybody else in that race? Again, it was a lot of folk in that race.
1: There were, and I'll tell you two things. The grace of God is sufficient, and we put in the work. And as my granddaddy used to tell me, if you don't believe in yourself, nobody else will. And I wasn't running for second place. I wasn't running for a spot in a runoff. I was running to win it outright, and our prayers were answered. And, you know, faith without work is dead. We put in the work. We moved all around this state multiple times, talking directly to people. And what was great about going out on the road, not only did I get to talk and make my case, but most importantly, I got to listen.
0: Yeah.
1: So you've been around politics a long time. You know, your polling data gives you this great information, but I always say the streets don't lie.
0: Oh, yeah.
1: And going out, talking to people in their communities, not going through their communities, but in their communities about what they cared about, what they want to see in leadership in this state, really, I think, helped us refine our messaging and helped us refine how we need to deliver in November. So I'm grateful for the support across the state. We won 158 out of 159 counties. We lost one county by 3 votes. So anybody who didn't think every vote counts, we'll look at Bacon County, and that's what we're going to keep doing through November.
0: Yeah. I'm going to have you back on this program between now and November as this thing heats up. I'm honored to always be in dialogue with you. But while I have you, let me just ask, the nation knows, and I'm grateful that this program is syndicated. You're being heard all across the country right now. And the audience knows, listening nationally, that Stacey Abrams tried this not once but twice. Didn't quite work out for Stacey Abrams. Here you come now, black woman, Democratic gubernatorial candidate in the Peachtree State. And the obvious question is still hanging over us. Is Georgia ready for a black woman governor?
1: You know, Tavis, I appreciate the question. I understand why it's asked. I remind people, you know, for a couple of hundred years, Georgia's been electing white men, and white men have been losing.
0: Mm-hmm.
1: So we shouldn't just get two bites in the apple and say it can't happen.
0: Right.
1: It just hasn't happened yet. I'm at least a fifth generation Georgian. We can trace our family back to a plantation in Crawfordville, Georgia.
0: Mm.
1: So I know that the path to the governor's mansion, for at least for my people, hadn't always been a straight path.
0: Yeah.
1: But I know that it's possible. And we saw it in the way we even turned out in the primary. We were outspent by Republican opponents by $100 million, primarily their personal fortune. And Democrats still showed up 150,000 more votes than on the Republican side. And you don't win 158 counties in the state just by being a Black woman.
0: Yeah.
1: You win 158 counties in a crowded primary by having a message that's resonating with people.
0: That's
1: and
0: right.
1: Saying how you're going to deliver for people.
0: That's right.
1: So I'm going to keep talking to people across the state, working to earn their votes, learning all the lessons from Stacey's campaigns, from the vice president's campaign, from every campaign that's happened in this state, including the one we had in November where we elected two Democrats, one a Black woman statewide to the Public Service Commission. We're going to take all the lessons learned and we're going to build on it and we're going to win. And for people,
0: This is your conversation.
1: And for people across the country, most people know somebody in Georgia.
0: Yeah.
1: You know, you can chime in on social media. You can call your folk, email your folk, text your folk, and you can go to Keisha for Georgia, KeishaForGovernor.com if you want to support. You can even phone bank from wherever you are.
0: KeishaForGovernor.com. That's KEISHA. 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I encourage you to do that listening across the country right now. Let me ask you right quick here. I know Georgia rather well. My father is born there. I love Atlanta. Got two brothers and nephews. Went to Morehouse. As you know, I spent so much time in Atlanta over the years. I love Atlanta. It's like a second home for me in some ways. But I also know Atlanta to be an outlier, if I can put it that way, an outlier inside the state of Georgia. It's the most famous place in Georgia, but in many ways, as you know, you've been the mayor there, it's a different vibe than the rest of the state. I say that to ask how being the mayor of Atlanta has prepared you then to be governor of this entire state.
1: And that's why it was so important for me to spend so much time outside of Atlanta. I'm an Atlanta girl through and through, so I know Atlanta. For me to get out and about around the state was to be able to put these other faces with the fight. And what was glaring to me is that we all want the same things. Our starting point may be different.
0: Mm-hmm.
1: Everybody wants economic growth. They want great schools. They want great communities. They want to be able to age in place with dignity. They want access to health care. And being a battle-tested leader in Atlanta, primarily under the Trump administration when I was mayor of Atlanta, has shown me how you get things done and how you have to stand tall when you got to go out and fight on behalf of people.
0: Yeah.
1: So, this is the case I've had to make to people around this state. Yeah, I'm born and raised in Atlanta, but I'm fighting for you too. I know people want the same things, just how we get there and where we start the path to get there may be a little different.
0: Yep. I'm going to ask KLB if she hold on just me for just 1 second here. When we come forward, I want to ask you just a quick question about this book. I love this book. It's called The Rough Side of the Mountain, a memoir. I want to ask you about that when we come forward just for a couple of minutes, and I promise to let her go. You're listening to Keisha Lance Bottoms, Democratic gubernatorial candidate in the Peachtree State on Tavis Smiley.
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9: Former mayor of Atlanta and Democratic nominee for governor in Georgia, Keisha Lance Bottoms, I guess, just for a couple more minutes here. Keisha, when the book came across my desk, I couldn't wait to get into it. First of all, that cover photo is too much. I love the photo on the cover of the book. It's called The Rough Side of the Mountain, a memoir. Say a word about your book, if you will.
10: Well, thank you for getting the book. I hope that you enjoy. I was so glad, Tavis, that I didn't write that book while I was in office, nor thinking about seeking office, because it got to be the purest form of my story. I think had I written it with a political lens, it would have been a little more less forthright.
9: Mm-hmm.
10: I'll just put it that way. It was just, it initially started as a nod to my family and all these people who made me, who I didn't always appreciate in a moment. You know, when you're up on that climb and you're thinking you got to be a certain way to enter certain rooms and you're sanding down parts of yourself.
9: Right.
10: And then through this battle-tested leadership, seeing it so much that I needed was already within me. And it was from my grandparents who didn't finish high school, from my parents who didn't finish college. I'm not even sure that my daddy finished high school. I started off talking about my dad, Major Lance, who was an R&B singer, very popular in the 60s.
9: Oh, yeah.
10: You know, I talk about his incarceration and the changes it meant to our family. And just build a story from there. And just these lessons learned. Sometimes good people make really bad mistakes. That mean they're not a good person.
9: Mm-hmm.
10: But also realizing, like, so many of these things that shaped me and I thought were the absolute worst things that happened to me made me into the leader that I am. So I hope that I've had so many people tell me that they see themselves or they see their families in this book, and hopefully it resonates with people. And just as a reminder, you know, when you wear the mask so long, you can forget who you are behind that mask.
9: Oh, yeah.
10: Bring all of you to the table, because we need all of us in whatever rooms we're privileged enough to be in.
9: Got a quick 90 seconds here. I want to close with this. You talked about the stories that you tell in this book about the way you were shaped to become the person that you are. Every one of us has these defining moments in our lives. Is there a particular story in this book, very quickly, and again, people can read it, but I just want you to top line it for me, specifically for voters in Georgia. Top line for me, one of those defining moments in your life that you want folk to know about your backstory that make you who you are.
10: You know, it really does. It's the beginning of the book where I talk about my dad's incarceration, going from having everything materially to at times feeling like we had nothing.
9: Right.
10: And my mother working 3 jobs and, the situations it put me in and, the sexual abuse I endured, the eating disorders and all these things. If, you know, eating disorders aren't something we normally attach to young Black girls. But it has, I've learned that it's given me a heart and compassion for people that a lot of people in my position don't have.
9: Yeah.
10: And a lot of times you see people on TV and you see them show up and you think that, that their lives have been easy or that they're bringing something to the table that you may not have to bring. But at the end of the day, we all have a story. And for me, my story has allowed me to see often the least of these in rooms where other people don't even bother to see their faces.
9: It's a powerful memoir. I've had the honor to interview pretty much everybody in my career, and I've talked to more memoirists than I can count, thousands over the course of my career. And I always say to people, if you're going to write a book, write the book. If you're going to write the book, tell the truth, be transparent, open up. What comes from the heart reaches the heart, and people need to read your story and to be able to situate their humanity in the story that you are telling. I can assure you, you would not be disappointed if you read this one. You'll find your way in. It's called The Rough Side of the Mountain, a memoir by Keisha Lance Bottoms. She is, as you well know, the former mayor of Atlanta and now the Democratic nominee for governor in the Peachtree State. Say that fast three times. I am honored to have had her on this program, and we'll do it again between now and November. She makes her way, hopefully, to the governor's mansion. KLB, good to have you on. Thanks for your time. All the best to you.
10: Thank you, Tavis, and thank you for the work you continue to do on behalf of all of us.
9: You are kind. I deeply appreciate it. More of Tavis Smiley when we come forward.

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1: We thank Keisha Lance Bottoms for joining us on this program. I promised you a conversation with Steve Hilton. I'm going to give that to you, but not right now. He was on a plane. His plane landed late. He literally is stepping to a podium right now for a press conference for the next half hour or so. And after that press conference, he will call directly into this program, which is fine. So in our next hour, on the B side, we'll commence that conversation with Steve Hilton. So again, he's still calling in, just a little bit late. It happens when you're campaigning. I'm used to it now after all these years. So Steve Hilton, the Republican front runner for governor here in California at the B side of our final hour. We'll continue to celebrate Peabo Bryson all 3 hours of today's program. When we come forward, Hakeem Olushehi is here. He's in the studio right now. I'm honored to see his handsome visage staring at me right now. This black astrophysicist has a new book out that I can't wait to get into, and it's called Why Do We Exist? The Nine Realms of the Universe That Make You Possible. Dr. Hakeem Olushehi when we come forward on Tavis Smiley.

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2: A new Texas law requiring age verification and parental consent for kids using smartphone apps is moving forward as legal challenges continue. Attorney Travis Crabtree specializes in online issues.
3: There are serious competing interests, the safety of our kids versus the First Amendment of the Constitution.
2: Polling shows strong public backing for the measure. An Ohio man is speaking out after posting a viral video of his white mother, Julie Marie Wendell, using a racial slur against him during a heated altercation. Brian Wendell says the behavior isn't new, calling it something he's endured his whole life. The father of two says he's in the process of moving out of her house. And a Loganville, Georgia high school community is mourning the loss of a black 16-year-old football player at Loganville High School. Gunner Redding Bible died after a long battle with rare illnesses, including lupus, after weeks of intensive care. Get BIN News Now on demand 24/7 on the iHeartRadio app. Back to Doug Davis.
1: All right. Thanks and happy Wednesday. California's primary election delivered a clear warning shot ahead of November. And for black residents, the results could affect the cost of housing, city services, school funding, and neighborhood investment in the governor's race. Former Fox News host Steve Hilton finished first with 26.9%. Democrat Xavier Becerra came in second with 25.8%. So the two will run off in November. In Los Angeles, Mayor African-American Karen Bass came in first, capturing 37% of the vote. Here's Bass speaking to her supporters last night.
4: We are going to build a city where parents and kids do not have to navigate tents. We are a city where things have been not affordable over these last few years, but we're going to continue building the housing that we know we are needed in this city. 42,000 units, and in the next 4 years, we're going to finish those 42,000 units.
1: Bass will face registered Republican independent candidate Spencer Pratt, who came in second with 30% of the vote.
5: As mayor, I'm going to help these homeless people, these drug addicts. Right now, this idea that it's just we need more beds, I agree. We do need beds in treatment facilities, mandatory treatment. That's not jail. Criminals deserve to go to jail.
1: California Democrats also benefited from redrawn congressional districts after Prop 50 created new opportunities to challenge several Republican-held House seats. Meanwhile, off to Columbia, South Carolina, where the family of a black teen who was shot dead by gas station owner Rick Chow is speaking out. They say they don't accept the not guilty verdict. A jury found that Chow was within his rights for shooting and killing 14-year-old Cyrus Carmack Belton in the back during a chase. Family attorney African-American Todd Rutherford addressed the media following the verdict.
6: The anger is palpable tonight. You can feel it, you can touch it, because people saw a child that looked like their own, that did nothing wrong. A child that all the witnesses described had fear in his eyes when he left the store. And then he started to run as two grown men chased him down over a football field and shot him dead.
1: The case goes back to a May 2023 encounter outside a gas station. Chow chased the teen after believing he had stolen bottles of water. Video later showed Belton returning the bottles. Prosecutors argued Chow's pursuit was unjustified. The defense said he acted in self-defense, claiming the teen had a handgun. Rutherford announced that the family will now move forward with a civil lawsuit. And finally, Google has introduced a new Android security feature called Fake Call Detection, designed to flag suspected AI impersonation calls as they come in. The feature will start on Pixel phones and work on Android 12 and newer devices. The company says the goal is to give users another layer of protection as scammers use artificial intelligence to clone voices and trick people out of money. Stay connected and subscribe and follow BIN News this hour wherever you get your podcasts. I'm Doug Davis for the Black Information Network.
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8: 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It's Tavis Smiley on Chicago's Essential Storyteller, WVON.

said a couple times already on today's show, so many hits, so little time. Peabo Bryson had hits, but ain't no hits like Disney hits. And he had a couple of them. That big hit with Regina Bell, A Whole New World, we played that earlier. Turn it up, Miles, turn it up.

0: with Celine Dion. Peebo did his thing, man. And Peebo didn't start out, you know, making hits as a youngster. He really tapped in a little bit later. As I recall, Peebo was in his early 30s before he really hit. Kind of reminds me of Morgan Freeman on the acting front. Morgan Freeman went on to have a great career, still has a great career, but he was a late bloomer, as it were. Peebo Bryson was a late bloomer. But he made up for it with a whole lot of hits. And again, you get a couple of Disney hits under your belt. Beauty and the Beast with Celine Dion, A Whole New World with Gina Bell. I ain't even played his stuff with Roberta Flack yet. We're going to get it in before this show's over today. Peebo and Roberta Flack, I love that collaboration. But in case you've not heard as yet, we lost Peebo Bryson yesterday at the age of 75. And so we've been playing the best of his catalog all 3 hours of today's program. We do it every June anyway. Every day in the month of June, Black Music Month, we choose a different artist of the day. We call it our artist in residence, in case you're not familiar with how we do it every June. And we play the best of their music all 3 hours in every genre, R&B and hip hop and gospel and jazz and blues and you name it. We tap in all throughout the month of June with a different artist every day. And so because of the passing of Peebo Bryson yesterday, it is our honor today to love on Peebo Bryson all 3 hours of this program. In this final hour, as promised, Hakeem Olusehi is here. I'll give him a proper introduction in just a second. But again, in case you've just tuned in, I promised you 2 hours ago, we've had a lot of great guests on today. The day after election day is always a big day around here. But we promised you a conversation with Steve Hilton, the Republican front runner. We will see whether it's Hilton and Besire, Hilton and Steyer, Steyer and Becerra, Becerra. I don't know how it's going to work out, but there are three finalists in the race for governor here in California. But one of them is a Republican, Steve Hilton, Fox News contributor for many years. And so Steve Hilton was supposed to be with us in our last hour right after Keisha Lance Bottoms, the Democratic gubernatorial candidate in the Peachtree State of Georgia. He was late with his plane landing. He is now at a press conference, but he will call us on the backside of this hour. So you will still hear me put a few questions to Steve Hilton on the backside of this hour. But we commence this hour with this, for those of you who are universally curious, a dialogue right now with African-American astrophysicist Dr. Hakeem Olusehi about his new book. It's called Why Do We Exist? The Nine Realms of the Universe That Make You Possible. We're going to talk in this hour about our place in a universe that frankly doesn't even care about us. It follows its own rules. So why do we exist? Are we alone? What comes next? Is there a reason to hope? So many questions, so little time. I am pleased to welcome Dr. Hakeem Olusehi into this studio. My friend, my brother, how are you?
1: I am so excited and happy to be here. And thank you to the audience in the midst of all the geopolitical and politics happening in the world that you would take a little bit of time to listen to this story of our existence and the hope for the future that I have.
0: As I think about it, these dots connect rather nicely. So when we come forward, I want to start exactly with this particular point. In a moment like this, where everything else seems so haywire, in a moment like this, we discussed with one of my guests earlier, this is a moment of reckoning for us in a lot of ways, politically, economically, socially, and culturally. I would add to that, it's a moment of reckoning for us scientifically. Mm-hmm. See what I did there?
1: I do.
0: Yeah. So I'm going to let you jump from that point. I've laid the frame.
1: Yes.
0: So when we come forward, we'll let him jump straight into that. Again, the book is called Why Do We Exist? The Nine Realms of the Universe That Make You Possible. We'll get a deeper understanding of our role in all of this. I'm glad that Hakeem Olusehi is our guest in this hour on Tavis Smiley.

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1: Charitable listening.
0: It's why everybody wants to talk to Tavis. The conversation continues when we come forward.
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1: Los Angeles, California.

0: And now our reality is that they are both gone. We lost Roberta Flack some time ago. And yesterday we lost Peebo Bryson at the age of 75. And so we've been playing some of the best of Peebo's mini hits on this program. He has some great collaborations, man. Regina Bell, as I mentioned earlier, Celine Dion, it ain't nothing like Roberta Flack. Of course, he did some stuff with Kenny G as well. But there's only one Roberta Flack, and they just sound so good together. But we, again, just loving on Peebo Bryson all 3 hours of this program today. Every day in the month of June, we choose a different artist of the day and play the best of their stuff. And for, again, for all the obvious reasons, today it has been and will be for the next 40 minutes or so until we wrap today's show, Peebo Bryson. Our thoughts and prayers with Peebo's family. And so we are in this hour, our third and final hour, with Dr. Hakeem Olusehi, multidisciplinary astrophysicist, multi-patented inventor, award-winning author, journalist, podcaster, a couple of different podcasts. He's so busy, how he found time to write a book, I do not know, but I'm grateful that he put me on his schedule to come talk about the book. It's called Why Do We Exist? The Nine Realms of the Universe That Make You Possible. Let me get right way, straightway now in this conversation. Thank you for your patience, man.
1: Thank you, sir.
0: A lot of moving parts on this show today.
1: Oh, yeah.
0: But thanks for your patience. All right. Give me the backstory. It's the backstory that I always love. This audience knows how my mind works. I'm always fascinated about why people do what they do.
1: Yeah.
0: So tell me why, speaking of why do we exist, why this book about why we exist?
1: Yeah, yeah. It's for you. It's for you. It's for the listener. It's not for me. And it's two reasons, right? One reason is the fact that, you know, taste matters.
0: Mm-hmm.
1: Connection matters. And there's not another me out there,
0: mm-hmm.
1: okay, that is from, you know, Gen X, the hood for my first, you know, 13 years, Mississippi for my next, you know, mm-hmm. several years, rural Mississippi, the hood, you know, black community. And, you know, there are some people out there that vibe with what I have to say.
0: Mm-hmm.
1: And, you know, there's a lot of different conversations going on. You know, and so, you know, you can listen to Charleston White. You can listen to Hakeem.
0: Mm-hmm.
1: You know, nothing against Charleston. I listen to some Charleston, right?
0: Yeah.
1: But, man, I tell you, the first thing is I just want to connect with the people that mm-hmm. may not be connecting with this type of content in a way that really feels natural, like you're sitting down talking to me.
0: Mm-hmm.
1: But the second thing is that us physicists, we have come pretty far in understanding the nature of nature,
0: mm-hmm.
1: but things haven't moved very much in the 2000s.
0: Mm-hmm.
1: I mean, yeah, they haven't moved very much in the 2000s. 1998 was the last big discovery that we had not already predicted,
0: mm-hmm.
1: all right? And so, really, Albert Einstein said it, and that is that imagination is more important than knowledge.
0: Mm.
1: And we're at a point now where we need more imagination. It's not just us that's in the ivory towers that's going to move us forward.
0: Mm.
1: It's collective as humanity. And so where might that come from? Could it come from a 14-year-old? Could it come from a dude hauling pulpwood down in the deep south,
0: mm-hmm.
1: right? It could come from anywhere. But I have to give you, I got to set you up. Before you can actually contribute, I got to set you up. I got to lay the land out for you. And the problem is that our education systems don't do that for you, right? So I'm going to do it for you. I'm going to give you a narrative. I'm going to give you an invitation. And I'm going to give you a provocation as the reader, as the listener, to come join me in this enterprise and put your imagination to it.
0: Yep. To your point of this discovery slowdown over the last couple of decades,
1: yeah.
0: What's that about? Unpack that for me.
1: Yeah. So when we look at the deep realities of nature at the fundamental level,
0: mm-hmm.
1: right? You know, humanity was throwing bolos from the mid, you know, 19th century, right? We figured out electricity and magnetism, that light is electric and magnetic fields that are oscillating. We figured out for the first time that these things called atoms exist.
0: Mm-hmm.
1: And then inside of them are electrons and protons and neutrons. All of that was new in the beginning of the 20th century. Then you got Albert Einstein comes around and go, oh, space and time is not what you think it is. It's
0: mm-hmm.
1: a four-dimensional space-time. Then we got Hubble. Oh, the whole universe is expanding. We figure out for the first time that there's stuff in between stars and that we live in a universe of galaxies. We understand that there's this stuff called dark matter and dark energy. And then that's when it stops
0: mm-hmm.
1: in 1998. Nothing new fundamental,
0: mm-hmm.
1: right? Nothing new fundamentally. We understand matter pretty well. We understand light pretty well. We have no knowledge of dark energy or dark matter. We just know that there's something going on,
0: mm-hmm.
1: right? And I go into that. That's mm-hmm. one of the whole realms of the book.
0: Sure.
1: But as far as fundamentally new understandings, we haven't had any. What we have had a lot of is things that were predicted in the 20th century,
0: right.
1: we're coming to find out that they actually are true. right? Like the Higgs boson, mm-hmm. which tells us something about where mass comes from. When we talk about the, you know, when we say something like everything that has mass and takes up space, well, what does that thing mass come from, right? Yeah. Well, it's that interaction with the Higgs field. So we're showing that, yeah, what we know, but what we don't know, we have not moved the needle in, you know, almost 30 years.
0: Yeah. This title, Why Do We Exist?
1: Right.
0: Is that just a rhetorical question?
1: It is a it is not just rhetorical. Right. It's bold.
0: Yeah.
1: It's courageous. So I did a podcast with a physicist, Brian Keating. And he said, Hakeem, the thing that just blows me away about you, man, is how courageous you are. Because you know how it is. If you're in a member of a professional community, you ask the wrong question, everybody will say you're a quack, right?
0: Uh-huh.
1: So what I say is, that question, why do we exist? Number one, physicists don't ask that question.
0: Yeah.
1: How we got here, maybe. What we're doing, maybe. But why?
0: Mm-hmm.
1: No. There's no, we don't ask that question. I set that up very early in the book. That's for faith traditions. That's for philosophers, right? Those are the people that ask those questions.
0: Yeah.
1: But here's the thing about this science we've done. I think we now have enough data that we can put together that is typically siloed, right? And this disconnected story. Oh, you go small, you got these, you know, quantum things. You go here, you got this cosmological things. But I think there's a whole narrative that combines it all that I present in this book. So you can have a holistic view of the universe that puts you in a position to seek that answer from a scientific perspective.
0: Yep. So since scientists tend not to ask this question, why
1: exactly
0: do we exist? Why then did it fascinate Hakeem Olusehi?
1: Well, number one, man, I am just defiant.
0: I know that about you.
1: I'm Gen X.
0: Yeah.
1: You know, my parents kicked me out the house as soon as the sun rose. I had to make it on my own, right?
0: Yeah.
1: So I'm still making it on my own. Yeah. And here's what I learned as a guy becoming a scientist.
0: Mm-hmm.
1: When you are in a PhD program in the sciences, your ultimate job is what they call to make a new contribution to knowledge.
0: Mm-hmm.
1: But in order to be put in a position to do that, you have to be current is the phrase they use. You have to become current.
0: Right.
1: And what does that mean? That means that you've read everything on this topic up to what was written yesterday.
0: Mm-hmm.
1: Not what's in the textbooks that came out years ago, but what came out yesterday.
0: Mm-hmm.
1: All right? So let me tell you how I interpreted that in my mind.
0: Right.
1: They was like, Hakeem, read everything everybody else said. Now you tell us what you got to say about it.
0: Mm-hmm.
1: And that's what this is.
0: Yeah.
1: I've heard everything everybody else got to say. Now let me tell you what I think about it.
0: Yeah.
1: And I feel like my insights are insightful.
0: Yeah. Tell me how you, it's clear every time I talk to you, this comes through loud and clear. The audience cannot just hear it, they can feel it. But I'm always fascinated by people like you, and here's what I mean by that. I'm talking specifically about African Americans who show up in spaces, one, where we've not been invited.
1: Yeah.
0: Two, where we're not wanted.
1: Uh-huh.
0: Three, where we ain't appreciated.
1: Mm-mm.
0: And four, they believe we don't belong.
1: Mm-hmm.
0: I could do more if I had time.
1: Yeah.
0: You take my point.
1: Yeah.
0: And I'm always fascinated by people, black folk, who step into those spaces anyway.
1: Yeah.
0: And find a level of comfort.
1: Yeah.
0: That allows them to express their own genius.
1: Right.
0: Unapologetically.
1: Right.
0: Which you've done in this text.
1: Thank you.
0: Which raises the simple question for me, how one does it. How, specifically you, how did you find yourself in these spaces where, again, you weren't invited, you weren't welcomed, you take my point, and yet you have not just made yourself comfortable, but now, to your point, you're reading their stuff and pushing out what you think about their stuff, what they've said, what they didn't say, what they addressed, what they overlooked. That's what this book is, Why Do We Exist? But what is that, how did you get comfortable in that space? That's my simple question.
1: I didn't.
0: Wow. And that's your simple answer.
1: That's my simple answer. And I still am. I've had to fight every step of the way, my brother.
0: Yeah.
1: had to fight every step of the way. So I'll give you another.
0: I'm going to raise this mic just a little bit.
1: Okay. I'm going to give you another example of a more famous brother than myself in this space, who is a household name. That's the great Neil deGrasse Tyson.
0: We all know him.
1: So when I was coming up, you know, he's 15 years older than me, 11 years older than me, something like that. I think he's 11.
0: Yeah.
1: And what happened was, because I was the other black guy,
0: people
1: would always bring him up to me, right? And, you know, I'm the type of cat, you know how I grew up.
0: Mm-hmm.
1: I'm not coming out there running my mouth, right? I'm coming out there peeping the scene, all right? And so I'm peeping where these cats are coming from. So I'm not really saying nothing, but they would immediately turn that into some kind of criticism against Neil, right? And then what happens?
2: Neil becomes really famous. This is before he was a household name. He was known among physicists and astronomers, but he wasn't known to the you know, he wasn't an everyday name at that point, right?
0: Right, right?
2: So what happens is, once he becomes an everyday name, those same cats that were critical, now that conversation goes very different. Oh, me and Neil, we was buddies since the, you know, going all the way back. Neil's my dude, right? Yeah, right? And so the same thing happened with me.
0: Right.
2: Right? When you're young, there's a phenomenon that it's a double-edged sword, man. So I don't, you know, I've been around a lot. I've been around the world, right? I've been, you know, 44 countries. I've been in different career communities. And what I find, man, is that, you know, everybody's not the same. I'm not going to paint people with the same brush. Mm-hmm. What I got to do is I got to curate the good ones within the community who can be my brothers and sisters and work with me and ignore all the rest of them. So what I've been able to do is progress despite the discomfort. Because I've never been the guy who's like knocking on the door saying, hey, let me in your club. I'm going to knock on the door. And they're like, I'm sorry, bro. We don't want you in here. You know what I'm going to do? I'm going to go make my own club to kick your butt, right? That's how I typically do it. Mm-hmm. But luckily, I've had found enough good people to work with. This is a small number, to be frank with you. But they're all good cats, and I can name them. One of them, Jelko Ivezic, right? If you ever heard of the Rubin Observatory. Jelko, you know, because what I've done over the years, I get bored, and I change field. I'm like, okay, now I'm a solar physicist. Now I'm a semiconductor guy. Now I'm a cosmologist. Now I'm doing ion propulsion. Now I'm doing big data astrophysics. So every time I make one of these transitions, I try to find a world expert, you know, a top one, two, three, four, five person to work with to make a new contribution to that field. And so I need, when I say I made it through hope, hustle, and help, I need the help of one of those people, right? Yeah. And so I seek them out. And I don't choose them based on what they look like. I choose them based on what they feel like.
0: Yeah, I love that. The three H's, hope, hustle, and help.
2: Yes, sir.
0: Let me do this right quick. I mentioned when we come forward, on the backside of this hour, we're going to squeeze in a quick conversation with Steve Hilton, Republican front runner for governor here in California. We'll do that, I promise, as soon as we get him on the line here. But let me just top line right quick.
2: Yes, sir.
0: Let me just I'll mention them first. We're going to tease the audience. That's how a good radio works. You tease them, and you make them stick around for the next segment.
2: Yeah,
0: that's my little trick, right? So let me just tell you what these nine realms of the universe are that make you possible. The book, again, is titled, Why Do We Exist? The Nine Realms of the Universe That Make You Possible. I'm going to let Dr. O'Shea just read the nine. Don't say nothing about it.
2: Yes, sir.
0: Tell us what they are.
2: Yes.
0: When we come forward, we're going to dig into it.
2: They are the middle realm, the realm of life, the cosmological realm, the dark realm, the quantum realm, the temporal realm, the multiverse realm, the realms beyond horizons, and the realm of imagination.
0: They're the nine realms of the universe that make you possible. I know none of that made any sense to you, but that's why he's the astrophysicist and we aren't. But thankfully, he can break it down for us. He does so in a book called Why Do We Exist? He'll do it for you on this program when we come forward on Tavis Smiley.
3: Why does Tavis say, when we come forward?
4: Because he's not going back.
3: And you don't have to go back either. Forward ever, backward never. More of Tavis Smiley when we come forward. Forward, forward.
5: Hope you're having a wonderful Wednesday evening, Chicago. I'm Logan Page, and here it's happening in your local and national news. A Chicago City Council committee is hearing renewed calls to replace the city's gunshot detection system after the removal of ShotSpotter 2 years ago. Advocates argue the system helps emergency responders locate shootings faster and could save lives. Mayor Brandon Johnson referenced a University of Chicago study suggesting faster police response times for serious 911 calls after parts of the system were dismantled. City officials say they are still evaluating potential replacements as the debate continues at City Hall. In other news, a new healthcare facility, the Austin Hope Center, is set to open later this summer in Chicago's West Side neighborhood near Chicago and Lawler Avenues. The 25,000 square foot center will offer pediatric specialty services through Ann and Robert H. Lurie Children's Hospital of Chicago, along with mental health care and community support programs. Officials say the project is designed to address long-standing gaps in healthcare access for local families. Construction is on schedule for an August completion, with appointment details expected to be released later this summer. In other news, President Trump says the U.S. hit Iran hard with strikes recently. Speaking from the Oval Office, Trump said the U.S. could wipe out Iran pretty quickly if he chooses to do so, but he doesn't want any more people to die. The president said if Iran signs an agreement, they will not have a nuclear weapon. It all comes after the two countries exchanged missiles missile fire over the Persian Gulf earlier today. And thousands of items get left behind by passengers and Ubers every year. Now the rideshare company is out with a list, the Lost and Found Index, bringing the most forgetful cities along with some of the more usual items left behind. New York City tops the list with most items left behind in Ubers, followed by Miami, Chicago, and San Francisco. The most common items left behind include phones, wallets, luggage, keys, and headphones. Some of the more unusual items on the list include dentures, breast milk, an ankle monitor, and a child's prosthetic eye. I'm Logan Page, and that's what's happening in your news now on WVON 1690 AM.
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0: Now, you know I can't stand the idea of stepping on People of Bryson, particularly on this track. It's one of the coldest pieces People of Bryson ever did. I'm about to talk to Steve Hilton here in just a second, and it just occurs to me, the last time Steve Hilton, the Republican frontrunner for governor here in California, was on this program, we were celebrating Stevie Wonder's birthday. So that day, we were playing the best of Stevie Wonder. And today, here in June, Black Music Month, we're playing the best of People of Bryson, who passed away yesterday at the age of 75. And so we're all in our feelings, as we should be, about having lost this great artist, People of Bryson, yesterday. And so all 3 hours of today's show, we've been playing the best of People of Bryson's catalog. And I love this track, as I said. I hate stepping on it, but when you have the front runner for governor on the phone, you got to jump to that conversation. I promised you he'd be here last hour. His plane was late. He landed, did a press conference, and kept his word to still show up on this program today. You all saw the results. We've been talking about it for all 3 hours of today's program. At the moment, he is in the lead in the vote count. We don't know if it's going to be, we don't know the final two as yet. Hilton, Javier Becerra, Tom Steyer. But all the headlines today are that Steve Hilton is in the lead in this race at the moment. I'm honored to welcome Steve Hilton back to this program. Steve, how are you, sir?
1: I'm great. Good to be with you. Not much sleep, but I'm fired up. We're excited about what's happening in this race. We just finished a press conference. This is going to be kind of a public interview because you've got the press all around filming me as I'm speaking to you. But it's great. It's a great joy to be with you. What a beautiful track. I'm feeling good. I put the words on the backdrop on the event we had last night, and this is what I really feel is the optimistic message for everyone in California. Change is coming. Mm. I can feel it. I can feel the energy. People want a change of direction in this state, and I'm looking forward now. Look, we haven't had the final result. Obviously, we're not going to declare victory until it's all, you know, official and the race has been called, but it's looking very good, and we're feeling confident.
0: Yep. I said many years ago in a conversation, and I've stuck by it all these years, change is inevitable, but growth is optional. Change is inevitable. Growth is optional.
1: I love that.
0: Now, everything must change, according to the great songwriter Bernard Eigner. Everything must change. I'm all for change coming. I guess the question is, what kind of change does Steve Hilton have in mind?
1: So the change that I have in mind is very simple. The mission I've set for myself as the next governor is really straightforward, very practical, positive things to help make people's lives just a bit easier in California, less of a struggle, particularly working people and small businesses. And it's really three things. Cut your costs, help your business, fix our schools. If we do those three things, then we really can go a long way towards restoring what California should be, which is just a land of opportunity, where anyone can come here and follow their dream, whatever that is, however they define their dream. You should be able to follow it better in California than anywhere else. I think we all know that's not happening today, and that's what I want to restore, that sense of optimism and aspiration for everyone in California.
0: Yep. Here again, I'm all for fixing our schools, and yet, as you well know, you say fix our schools, there are 18 million ways to do that, and I'm not so sure that I subscribe to the way that everybody has in mind that they think our schools ought to be fixed. So what does Steve Hilton have in mind when he says we're going to fix our schools? What's that mean?
1: I think the basis is that we got to focus on practical things that give kids the opportunity to leave school live a life that growth is the word, you know, that where they can grow and flourish. And to do that, you've got to have the basics of a good education. You've got to be able to read and write and do math. The basics of kind of academic study, I guess, is the way to put it. And we're not really focused enough on that. And you see in the results right now in California, less than 47% of students in public schools meet basic standards in reading. And with math, it's much worse than that, 35%. Now, I think we got to learn, even though we spend a lot of money, we spend nearly the highest in the country, $28,000 per student, much higher than a lot of other states. And one of those states, I think Mississippi is a good example, is really leading the way. You've seen a massive improvement in reading scores, in math scores for students in Mississippi, even though they spend a third of the amount that we spend in California by doing some simple things. One of the things that is true about education is that you've got to be able to read by third grade, by the end of third grade. The saying is that up until third grade, you're learning to read. From third grade up, from fourth grade onwards, you're reading to learn. And if you can't read, you can't learn. So it's the foundation for every other kind of learning. So in Mississippi, about 10 years ago, they started making sure that everyone learns to read by third grade. And if you don't learn by then, and if you haven't passed the basic standards, you repeat the year. You don't go up to fourth grade until you've learned to read. That's had an incredible impact on their scores right across the board. So that's the kind of practical thing I'm talking about.
0: We were talking earlier, Steve Hilton, on our program today about this race. Of course, I had a lot of conversation about it over a 3-hour show, and we were making the point that if you can pull this off, you obviously won't be the first Republican governor in the state. Everybody knows Ronald Reagan was here, Arnold Schwarzenegger was here, Pete Wilson was here, George Duke Majan. I mean, we've had some Republican governors in the state, and when you look at the data, there is a way in which it becomes difficult for a Republican to win if you can't pull Democratic voters, and I mean D with a large D in that sense. You got to pull Democratic voters because there's a plateau, there's a ceiling you hit in terms of the number of Republican registered voters who are in this state. You know this math better than I do. That's a long way of asking, how do you move beyond that Republican base that you have, you think, to win the governorship in this blue state of California?
1: Yeah, it's incredibly important. You're totally right. And you can add to that independent voters. That's a large group as well. No party preference. And that's exactly how we're going to do it. The starting point for me is if you look at the public opinion polls, it's pretty consistent that the last couple of years, you've got a clear majority in California that want change. 56% was the number in the last poll that I saw. So there's a majority there who think we need to go in a different direction. When you're talking about Democrats and independents and people who may not even be that political, and how you win them over, I think the answer to that is the kind of thing I've been talking about. Positive, practical things to help people. I'm not an ideologue. I think it's the most important thing I hope people get to know about me. As now it looks like, you know, we'll have another few months of campaigning and people will get to know me better. I'm just a pragmatic kind of guy. I'm not an ideologue. Most of my career has been in business. I've started businesses of all kinds, including a couple of restaurants. I think of myself as a problem solver, pragmatic, not ideological. So the kinds of things I'm talking about are just simple things to help people, like your first $100,000 tax-free. We've got so many people in California earning at a level that it really doesn't get you very far, given how expensive everything is. People earning from just over, you know, the threshold for paying 9.3% state income tax is $72,000. So you've got people earning 75, 80, 90 grand, which really is, you know, so in some counties, that's actually considered below the low income level, paying a state income tax rate that is higher than the top rate in most other states. So my plan to get rid of that is something that I think most people can agree with. Katie Porter actually adopted it as her tax plan, and she said that in one of the debates. So mm-hmm. I'm looking for things like that where we can basically just agree on some simple practical things that everyone can get behind.
0: Yep. Let me close with this. I appreciate your time. I know I can hear all the ambient sound around you. So I know you're busy. I know there are media tracking you, such as the case when you're the front runner. I'm grateful to Steve Hilton for always accepting my phone call to come on this program. He'll do it again between now and November when he has more time. If he's one of the two finishers, top two finishers, it appears at the moment that he will be, which leads me to ask the obvious question. I'm sure they asked you this in the press conference. Steyer or Becerra, do you have a choice if it's you?
1: The voters are going to decide, but I actually don't think it makes that much difference because of the basic point that we've had 16 years of one party running everything in California. They've run had all the statewide elected offices, both chambers of the legislature with a 2-thirds majority, every big city, every big county, the state Supreme Court with a 6-1 majority. So, you know, we've had 16 years for the Democratic Party in California to show us that their ideas work. And, you know, we're still waiting. I think people's patience is running out, and that's why a majority wants change. So I actually don't think it matters. Obviously, there's differences between the two of them in their story and their emphasis. But at the end of the day, I think both of them are offering more of the same. You could say perhaps Tom Steyer is offering an even more extreme version of what we've got now. But in the end, I don't think it matters. I think the state is going to vote for change in November.
0: Yep, we talked about Trump the last time Steve was here. We'll talk about Trump again. I can assure you the next time he comes back, because the president will surely put his thumb on this race if Hilton is one of the two finalists here. Steve Hilton, thanks for taking the phone call. Thanks for squeezing us in. We'll do it again. Enjoy the rest of your day, sir.
1: And you. See you soon, Tabitha. Thank you very much.
0: Thank you, sir. When we come forward, we'll continue our conversation with Hakeem Olushehi. I thank him for his patience. He understands how this works. I wanted to get Steve Hilton in. I don't want to promise you something I couldn't deliver on, even though I'm late getting to him in our third hour and not our second hour. There you have the front runner at the moment, at least, for governor in California, Steve Hilton. When we come forward again, we're going to get back to those nine realms that Dr. Olushehi laid out for us moments ago, talking about his new book, Why Do We Exist? The Nine Realms of the Universe That Make You Possible. 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

0: Hey, it's Matt McGill, and the countdown is on to the largest blues festival in America, the Chicago Blues Fest in Millennium Park, Friday, June 5th through the 7th. 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
11: You are indeed with Dr. Hakeem Olushehi, this brilliant, multidisciplinary, patented inventor, this award-winning author and journalist, podcast host, all in black skin. So I love being in conversation with brilliant black men, and it's hard to find one brighter than this astrophysicist, Hakeem Olushehi. Honored to have him on. The book is called Why Do We Exist? The 9 Realms of the Universe That Make You Possible. In the time I have left, we had to make room for Steve Hilton, but I want to just run through these 9 realms and let him top line what these realms are. So when you get the text, y'all heard that right, when you get the text, you'll at least know what the 9 realms are, and you can read it for yourself. So I want to just make the most of the time we have left here and just top line for you what these 9 realms of the universe are that make you possible, which will help you answer the question then, why do we exist? Yeah. All right, Hakeem, you ready?
12: Yes, sir.
11: This is the fast round.
12: That's right.
11: What is the middle realm?
12: Bigger than an atom, smaller than a galactic arm. It's the realm where you were born and where your intuition makes sense. Step outside of it, And the world and the universe gets crazy.
11: What is the realm of life?
12: That's the other place where you live. But it's not just life here on Earth. If you want to know the story of how life got here on Earth, how complicated it is in a way you never heard it before, and how much life there may be outside of Earth, that's the chapter you want to read.
11: What is the cosmological realm?
12: Once you get bigger than a galactic arm, the rules change. The flow and the dynamics of space-time now dominate. So if you want to understand space-time and the universe at the larger scales, that's the realm.
11: Ooh, take me into the dark realm.
12: The dark realm. When we look at the cosmological realm, something just ain't right. And it was figured out first that there must be this stuff called dark matter, and it was figured out later that there must be this stuff called dark energy. Nobody knows what either one is, but the thing about it is, there's people making you think they know. So if you want to really know what we know and what we don't know, that's the chapter.
11: Escort me now into the quantum realm.
12: It ain't got nothing to do with Ant-Man, but it does have to do with the very tiny. And it's not like the cosmological realm. If you scale up where we are to the cosmological realm, things still make some sense. But if you scale down, things don't make no sense. You can move from here to there without ever being anywhere in between, my brother. So it is a strange world, but it is the innermost layer of reality.
11: There are five realms. There are four more to go. When we come forward, give you the last four realms of these nine realms of the universe that make you possible. The book is called Why Do We Exist? Its author is our guest on Tavis Smiley right now, Dr. Hakeem Olushehi.
10: 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Tavis Smiley, nationally syndicated, unapologetically progressive.

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5: Tavis Smiley and Dr. Hakeem Olushehi. His book is called Why Do We Exist? The 9 realms of the universe that make you possible. We've gone through the middle realm, the realm of life, the cosmological realm, the dark realm, the quantum realm. You read about all these realms and you get the book, Why Do We Exist? But there are 4 more realms to go. We start with the temporal realm.
6: Yes, sir. This is the realm of time. And the surprise is time ain't time. Mm-hmm. We all live in time all day, every day. And we think we understand time, but we don't. Physics doesn't quite understand time. And there are some debates. You know, it could be that when the universe is born, you and I were sitting here having this conversation and your listeners were listening to

0: never visit and see. And those are beyond these horizons. There's the cosmic event horizon that surrounds our universe, and there are the horizons within black holes, right? The event horizon of black holes. And within there, everything is different from what's going on outside of there. And this is what gives us wormholes, the ability to travel throughout the universe, travel through time. So I get into it. What's going on inside these realms beyond horizons, which are so different from our experience?
1: And I love the last one, the realm of imagination.
0: The realm of imagination. Mm-hmm. That is our hope. That is our creativity. That is our future. Because us humans, the future that we have is not as harsh as everybody makes it out to be. Because when it comes down to it, all these realms, our existence, our future is all about energy. And the story of life is a story of energy. And we just cracked the code. We just learned how to do fusion on Earth. We haven't commercialized it yet. But right now, man, I'm working with a company that already exists, the Earth and Nearing Company, where we're building reactors for the moon, right? And so instead of having to leave our planet and go to another stellar system, we're going to go to the planets within our solar system and build our own suns.
1: In this present moment is in this present moment, is our collective imagination fueling us, or is the lack of our imagination failing us? Does that make sense?
0: Oh, my God. It depends on the realm, right? In the realm of human creativity, right, you have places where you have, you know, just take, for example, rap music.
1: Right.
0: Go back 15 years. How many women did you have? Right. When it was controlled by the gatekeepers of the music companies, you didn't have that many. Once we got it where anybody can do it, you see this burst of these female hip hop artists, right, that are just dominating. They were always there. So it's not whether or not our imaginations are being used, it's whether they're being seen and whether they're being harnessed for the greater good.
1: It's called Why Do We Exist? The Nine Realms of the Universe That Make You Possible, by Hakeem Olushehi, this brilliant black astrophysicist. Try to just top line it for you so you know what you're getting into. And if that doesn't pull you in, I can't help you, because I am as fascinated to finish reading this. I'm halfway through it. I'm as fascinated to finish reading it as I could ever be. Again, Why Do We Exist? The Nine Realms of the Universe That Make You Possible, Hakeem Olushehi. I got 30 seconds right quick here.
0: Yes, sir.
1: I mentioned this earlier. You and I sort of talked about it briefly. Today is the 10th anniversary of the passing of the GOAT, Muhammad Ali. Say a quick word about Ali.
0: Ali, my daddy was a big fan. I was a big fan. I grew up on the greatest, and I've been a boxing fan every day since. And, you know, he was an inspiration to me, both as a man and as just a sports icon.
1: Yeah. No idea, as a kid growing up in Indiana, born in Mississippi, that I'd ever meet Muhammad Ali, much less become his friend, much less interview him, much less travel with him, much less stay at his house. One of the great joys of my life is to have lived in the era of the GOAT, Muhammad Ali, who passed away 10 years ago today. Our love and thoughts and prayers with the family of people. Bryson, a lot of show today. We tried to squeeze an 80-pound show into a 40-pound bag. I'm done. I think we did it. Until tomorrow, and as always, keep the faith.

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2: A new Texas law requiring age verification and parental consent for kids using smartphone apps is moving forward as legal challenges continue. Attorney Travis Crabtree specializes in online issues.
3: There are serious competing interests, the safety of our kids versus the First Amendment of the Constitution.
2: Polling shows strong public backing for the measure. An Ohio man is speaking out after posting a viral video of his white mother, Julie Marie Wendell, using a racial slur against him during a heated altercation. Brian Wendell says the behavior isn't new, calling it something he's endured his whole life. The father of two says he's in the process of moving out of her house. And a Loganville, Georgia high school community is mourning the loss of a black 16-year-old football player at Loganville High School. Gunner Redding Bible died after a long battle with rare illnesses, including lupus, after weeks of intensive care. Get BIN News now on demand 24/7 on the iHeartRadio app. Back to Doug Davis.
1: All right. Thanks and happy Wednesday. California's primary election delivered a clear warning shot ahead of November. And for black residents, the results could affect the cost of housing, city services, school funding, and neighborhood investment in the governor's race. Former Fox News host Steve Hilton finished first with 26.9%. Democrat Xavier Becerra

0: came in second with 25.8%. So the two will run off in November. In Los Angeles, Mayor African-American Karen Bass came in first, capturing 37% of the vote. Here's Bass speaking to her supporters last night.
1: We are going to build a city where parents and kids do not have to navigate tents. We are a city where things have been not affordable over these last few years, but we're going to continue building the housing that we know we are needed in this city. 42,000 units, and in the next 4 years, we're going to finish those 42,000 units.
0: Bass will face registered Republican independent candidate Spencer Pratt, who came in second with 30% of the vote.
2: As mayor, I'm going to help these homeless people, these drug addicts. Right now, this idea that it's just we need more beds, I agree. We do need beds in treatment facilities, mandatory treatment. That's not jail. Criminals deserve to go to jail.
0: California Democrats also benefited from redrawn congressional districts after Prop 50 created new opportunities to challenge several Republican-held House seats. Meanwhile, off to Columbia, South Carolina, where the family of a black teen who was shot dead by gas station owner Rick Chow is speaking out. They say they don't accept the not guilty verdict. A jury found that Chow was within his rights for shooting and killing 14-year-old Cyrus Carmack Belton in the back during a chase. Family attorney African-American Todd Rutherford addressed the media following the verdict.
3: The anger is palpable tonight. You can feel it. You can touch it because people saw a child that looked like their own, that did nothing wrong. A child that all the witnesses described had fear in his eyes when he left the store. And then he started to run as two grown men chased him down over a football field and shot him dead.
0: The case goes back to a May 2023 encounter outside a gas station. Chow chased the teen after believing he had stolen bottles of water. Video later showed Belton returning the bottles. Prosecutors argued Chow's pursuit was unjustified. The defense said he acted in self-defense, claiming the teen had a handgun. Rutherford announced that the family will now move forward with a civil lawsuit. And finally, Google has introduced a new Android security feature called Fake Call Detection, designed to flag suspected AI impersonation calls as they come in. The feature will start on Pixel phones and work on Android 12 and newer devices. The company says the goal is to give users another layer of protection as scammers use artificial intelligence to clone voices and trick people out of money. Stay connected and subscribe and follow BIN News this hour wherever you get your podcasts. I'm Doug Davis for the Black Information Network.
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Sometimes the hardest thing in life ain't losing money, ain't losing opportunities. It's realizing people loved your hand more than your heart. Sam the Motivator.

0: never give up. Never give up. Just a little something to help you decompress. You know, many times we need a little decompression. There was a song, a movie or something, and they had a piece in there that says, "Hard out here for a pimp." So many folks feel like a pimp or a hoe now until you need this type of music. You need a Sam, a motivator. And I don't want to hear what you're talking about. Why he be so negative? You need reality checks. Because we're going to deal with something tonight. And we're going to just run through it, and you can call in at any point you feel like it. But the first segment, going to look at this young boy that got snuffed out, killed by this damn agent. Asian, seemed like a Korean, that had shot two other of our kind. Well, shot at one, shot at the woman six times, shot the other dude a couple of times, and then killed this 14-year-old boy. I ain't heard a damn thing from none of you, big mouth, rebel rousing, so-called leaders. Some little dude going around talking about he's the number one civil rights leader. These other agencies. What? Where is your tongue, Bojangle? Yeah, you need to decompress. Black children getting shot in the back by damn agents. Not one time has he shot us, at us. Now he killed one of us, and he free. But I don't hear none of you puppet spitters saying nothing. That's why we have Speak On It. Because Speak On It is a decompression center for some folks out here that need to get it out and get it in. The number here is 773-591-1690. You can call in here, get it out, and get it in. Out of your head, out of your mouth, into the air, into the ear of somebody that might be inspired, might be helped, might be empowered. It's opportunity to raise the voices of the living and the dead, especially those born and died Negro. That's it. No apology for that. You know, Mr. Nelson, just start running through those clips. Because before I say anything else on this, let's be sure the people know what we're talking about. Because, you know, our people, they like talking this so-called political stuff. You want to tell black young people to give up their futures and abort their talents and their skills so you damn parasites can keep being elected and do nothing but look out for yourself. Now here we are. Down in South Carolina, not only did it happen there, it happened some other places. Matter of fact, I saw some clip. They were talking about a boy that got hung. But I just can't bring all that here. Because with all this artificial information and all this other stuff going on, I don't want to be trapped with some stuff that ain't real. But this boy being shot in the back is real. And the thing that I find real and ridiculous is that it's so quiet. But let Trump say anything. All of y'all become experts. All of y'all got solutions. All of y'all want to do this and want to do that. So you say, well, what can you do? The boy did. That was 2 or 3 years ago. Yeah. And this devil has been said locked up. I'm trying to figure out, yeah, I guess he had real good Asian protective custody. Because I don't understand how we just keep letting these damn Asians and others do these things and keep going into those spots that they got in our so-called colony where we can't even get the money to have. And when something like this happened, although I saw something, I saw a lot of flames at the spot that he was operating out of. I ain't gonna speak no more on that. But you know y'all good at burning stuff down when you think the police has went too far, or you think some of the Negro has went too far. But these Asians just keep dissing the hell out of you damn black and African Americans. And you keep acting like lapdogs. And had that damn Biden and that female and whoever else was involved to set up special protections for the Asians. And usually when I hear something happening down in Chinatown by some of these nappy neck YNs, I feel a little bit some kind of way. Man, I need to cut that out. But when I hear something like this, where this devil had three opportunities and now he's killed this boy, well, he killed him 3 years ago, but it is what it is. And he still ain't had to pay. He ain't been punished. That's what I want to know. Where are all you old damn society type Negroes? Don't you all have mechanisms for this? When the damn so-called criminal justice system don't work, don't you Negroes know how to go find a Negro and I'm gonna leave that alone. But yet you don't seem to be able to do nothing. 14-year-old boy. That's a boy still. He's just coming out of being a child. He's just beginning to try to feel his legs. And when you hear how it went down, yeah, it's enough to make you want to say some things. But since you know Negroes ain't going to never do nothing but run their mouth against themselves, it's not intelligent to say what need to be done. It really ain't. Run them clips, man.
1: Year old need a gun. The question was answered when he was shot dead in the streets 130 yards from a store where he did absolutely nothing wrong. The question was answered when this jury found him not guilty today. The question was answered because a child, a 14-year-old child shot dead in Richland County got no justice. When the family got no justice. I'll pause. The anger is palpable tonight. You can feel it, you can touch it, because people saw a child that looked like their own, that did nothing wrong. A child that all the witnesses described had fear in his eyes when he left the store. And then he started to run as two grown men chased him down over a football field and shot him dead. This should not happen. This makes us feel as if our children don't matter, and they do. This makes us feel like Cyrus's life did not matter, and it did. What you see tonight is going to be the anger. And what we ask is that that anger not turn into anything else but words, to go online, to talk about it, to discuss it, but not to act like what people in their evil minds think that we are. We are certainly better than that. Cyrus was better than that. His family is better than that. It's unfortunate that this was the jury's verdict. We have no choice but to accept it, but we don't disagree, but we don't agree. There is no way that a child who did nothing wrong, who is shot in his back, how that jury can justify that verdict. I've been practicing law for almost 30 years. I've never seen anything like this. I don't understand it. I'm at a loss to explain it to his father, Troy, standing beside me. I'm at a loss to explain it to his mother, who couldn't take it and had to leave. I'm at a loss to explain it to his family, because I, too, don't understand it. I've talked to the sheriff tonight. We all asked for calm. We all asked that everybody make sure that we celebrate Cyrus's life, that we make sure that his legacy continues like his life did. He ran away, and he got shot in the back. It should not happen. Shouldn't have happened. And unfortunately, we're going to have to deal with the end results of it. Thank you.
2: Cyrus Cormack Belton, a 14-year-old, was shot to death by South Carolina gas station owner Rick Chow. Asian Americans have a problem. Now, this is a topic that I'm personally a bit uncomfortable even talking about, because it is a really complicated subject that deserves to be discussed with all of the nuance that comes with it, and a lot of people just are not willing to do that. Now, this case really reminds me of the 1991 killing of Latasha Harlan by Korean grocery owner Sun Ja-do, who ended up not going to jail. She just had to do probation and pay a fine. Now, the easy way out would be to say, what does race got to do with this? Sure, the gas station owner might have been Asian and the victim might have been Black, but it was an issue between store owner and store customer or perceived theft. And I think a lot of my fellow Asian Americans view this issue as something more to do between merchants and their customers or community around them. But there is definitely a racialized element at play here that a lot of people simply just don't know enough history to recognize. The reason why there are so many Asian businesses in predominantly Black neighborhoods, think your convenience stores, think grocery stores, beauty stores, nail shops, hair stores, a lot of these are operating by Asian immigrants. The Asian immigrants of the 1970s and 80s are different than the ones today. A lot of them came over because of immigration laws. They had limitations on how they could use their education or their skills and background in America. So many of them ended up becoming small business owners due to these discriminations. And because of redlining and other structural disadvantages that many Black Americans face, these predominantly Black neighborhoods, oftentimes in highly urban areas, were cheaper to buy a property to start a business for these new immigrants. Similarly, Rick Chow, who I believe is Chinese descent from his last name, he was found not guilty for the shooting of Cyrus Cormack Belton. They argued that because Cormack Belton was armed, even though he didn't bring up his arms, he was running away, he was shot in the back, they found him, Rick Chow, not guilty of murder. A lot of these Asian immigrants who come in to open up, they are not aware of the nuances of racial tensions in America. They might, like, broadly people know, okay, America has issues between white people and Black people, and, you know, slavery happened. But that's pretty much it. They don't really necessarily understand some different cultural things.
3: And how y'all feel about this? It turns out the man that was defending Mr. Chow is a Black man named Sean C. Kent. This guy right here. That's who was defending Mr. Chow. So what is the Black community going to do about Mr. Sean? Are y'all going to cancel him? Do y'all still feel like racism played a part? It really just seemed like every time a Black person, you know, gets the opportunity to make some money like this, I really feel like all y'all that's complaining about this situation, if you was a lawyer, you would have took the case as well. A lot of y'all ain't lawyers, so y'all, you know, it's a different story, basically. But again, how y'all feel about Sean? Y'all counseling Sean? However y'all go do that? And again, right? Y'all gonna keep y'all Black dollars in Black America, in the Black community. Y'all ain't gonna be spending it with, you know who y'all get y'all nails done by, who y'all get y'all toes done by, who y'all get y'all hair from. Y'all gonna send no business? So, gang, how y'all feel about this?

0: way. So how would he have been pointing a weapon that was on the ground that had fallen out of his pocket as he ran for his life? And a lot of people want to say, well, a 14-year-old had a weapon. That's the end of the story. Not guilty for Chow. Having a weapon, no matter what age, does not automatically mean someone gets to take your life. Is it a-okay hunky-dory that a 14-year-old had a weapon? No, but that is not the end of this case. I personally do not believe that he was pointing it at Chow or his son. I believe the witnesses that were there that didn't have a relative on the line for going to prison for this. Other people want to say, well, he may have put the water down, but he planned to steal. Planning to steal or even stealing should not be a death sentence. If he stole a bottle of water, which he did not, but even if he did, call the police. Put up a sign that says this kid stole a bottle of water, a basic necessity of life, and he's no longer allowed in this store. If a woman steals beer and peanuts, call the police. Put up a sign that says this woman stole beer and peanuts. She's not allowed in this store. If a man steals oven cleaner, put up a sign. Call the police. None of those things should be death sentences. And the fact that people are online saying, well, he intended to steal. Well, he had a weapon. You think that means a 14-year-old child should have died? I hope you'll really think about that. I just wanted to make sure everyone knows about the two previous shootings. The jury did not, and I have to wonder if that would have changed their opinion. But of course, since they were self-defense and Chow wasn't charged, of course the jury didn't know about it. I wonder what they'll think about it when they find out. Rest in peace to Cyrus Carmack Belton. Let me know if anything in this video changed your perspective at all. Wait.
1: So Matthew used the Tinder
2: now, to find... Now, bottom line is this. This white woman was speaking truth. And you'll hear somebody else refer to it as the clips run. But this thing about he's 14 and he had a gun. And you'll hear some of the cross-examination or whatever the hell you want to call it, where the lawyer will be pushing him about, you know, the gun and da-da-da-da-da. 14 and had a gun. Oh, and he had a damn gun. But he was running from the dude. Had he been running toward the dude with the gun, then it would have made a difference. He didn't have the gun out. Some say he fell and the gun fell out. But yet, all many colors can seem to articulate where he had a gun, so he had the this and that. No, he didn't go in the place sticking it up with the gun. But these devils, that dude, his lying wife, and his son, they just decided to go coon hunting and killed this boy. And that's what every so-called black leader, preacher, and the rest of y'all should be talking about. Talking about, that's it. It's over. All right. Then you Negroes, you blacks, you African Americans, you colors need to come up with a system like everybody else in this damn country that when the law don't do something, you need to do something without self-destructing. You can look for all of the reasons why he got killed and it was his fault. There is no fault when a kid run a whole damn football field trying to run away from two killers and neither one of them get a case. But yet, you can look at one of them damn agents cockeyed it and these damn Europeans and Negro Democrats will send you to prison for looking at or saying something that one of them think was offensive. One of them thought affirmative action was offensive. So they took that. And yet, you running your behinds down here telling black kids not to go to the college of their choice to make a point for non-functional-ass politicians not to be able to do something to bring about some justice against this devil for shooting this boy in his back to death. Play another clip.
3: done defending a pretty high-profile case that I think most of the world knows about. And a lot of folks have been asking a lot of questions, and usually I don't talk about the cases, but in this situation, given the negative attention and the vitriol and the racist threats and the death messages that myself and my family, I thought I'd address some things. And one of the biggest ones people have asked me is, why would you take on this representation? Now, first, I've been practicing law for over 25 years. Here recently and shortly, and actually throughout that entire time, I've represented three African-American males who were accused of raping a little white girl. I have represented an individual who was accused of killing a person, folding his body, and sticking him in an abandoned building in Florence, South Carolina. I have represented a young lady who was accused of killing and drowning her newborn baby. I have represented countless individuals who have been accused of criminal sexual conduct, countless individuals who have been accused of child pornography. So, I represent an individual in Florence who was accused of murder, killing his rival along with his wife, who was also in the car. So there have been countless individuals who I've represented in the past. And so when someone says, why did you take this case? I don't judge. God judges. If you pick and choose who are you going to judge in your cases, it makes you ineffective of what you're doing. And so people say, why this case? Well, why not any of those ones with the outrage that has come forth? As criminal defense attorneys, we represent the Constitution. We represent individuals. And so when people say comments to me, and I've heard a lot of them, like, you didn't have to take this one. Well, I don't have to pay my mortgage either. But if you don't, they end up taking that from you. When the individual came to me and requested representation, that's the second thing. Oh, you're just a token. You were just put on the team because you're black. I'm pretty fucking good at what I do. And I find insult to that for someone who would just say the only reason somebody would ask me for representation is because I'm black. If you check and see the things that I do, I am very damn good at what I do. And I'm a very good lawyer. And I will not apologize for being somebody when someone needs, they contact and want a good lawyer. And the assumption is, which I hate when someone says they want the best lawyer, by saying that, you're saying the best lawyer can't be African-American. That's disappointing on our parts. As far as the legal defense, when a person comes to us and says the following sentence, look, a gun was pointed at my son. I thought he was going to die, so I fired and shot. That was the legal defense. There was nothing creative. There was nothing tricky. There was nothing fancy. That was the legal defense. Nothing was hidden. I don't want people to say there was all this great stuff. That was the legal defense. This was presented to a jury of 12 individuals, 7 of which were minorities, who heard that legal defense and said, yeah, that makes sense. I didn't create those facts. I'm also hearing, finally, probably most importantly, that people are saying we need to boycott Sean Kent. I'm fucking Target. I'm not TJ Maxx. You're going to boycott me. And then someone says, we're going to boycott him and we're going to take our problems to a white lawyer. Okay, yeah, that'll show me. That we don't need him. Well, enjoy jail. Enjoy prison. Boycott me if you will. But I will constantly and always fight for what's right. People sending the messages, and they've been some very, very, there have been some creative messages. I guess the number one is that you have no eyebrows and stuff like that, which I know is true. So there have been some very creative messages, but there have also been some insulting ones, and there's been a lot of people who have requested phone calls, and I've talked to them. If somebody sends me a message and it's nice and polite and say, I just disagree with what you do, I've picked up the phone and I've talked to them, because I do think a system works better if you have an actual intelligent conversation. I do think there are problems with the way, and let me make this clear. The state of South Carolina did everything that they needed to do in this case. They tried their damnedest to present the case that they wanted to present. There's some very good lawyers in that office who I respect tremendously, and I know they're getting a lot of hate also, which I think is unfair, because they do what they have to do, as do we, and that's what makes the system work. If we do not fight for everybody equally, then the system fails and stops to work. I hate it, you know, and I hate it for the young man's family. I hate it for Cyrus's family. I hate it that a young man died. I 100% do. Prosecutor said some stuff that there's a lot of things he's not going to be able to experience in his life, and I control that part. But I do. It saddens me. It saddens me that a young life has been snuffed out entirely too early. And I think whether people believe it or not, the defendant would agree with that. He felt that he was in a situation that something had to be done or his son would be dead now. That's his position. People disagree with it, but that's his position. And a 12-member jury heard that position and said the same. So, again, people who are telling me, I'm getting a lot of the last one. I can't believe you defended that racist, you fucking coon. Racist, you fuck. And you rat. And I finally figured out what those little emojis are that you're putting on my pages. I guess that's supposed to be a coon yourself.
2: That defended that child, dude. And he's just telling it where it is. And you know he's telling the truth. Because that's how you are. Instead of you focusing on the one that did it, you attacking the black lawyer that defended him. You attacking the dead kid that offended him. See, that's part of the issue. And you're doing these things in many cases because you're being edged on by them damn political operatives that you somehow or another allows yourself to be pimped and played by. Now, here's a man that's in the business. He's a lawyer, took the case, won the case. And you mad at him for winning the case. You mad at the 14-year-old black boy that was running away. And the Asian dude that this dude just defended. He didn't. Let me just say something. Because you see, you Negroes, boy, y'all gonna make me tell you about yourself. South Carolina had a whole lot of our ancestors that was just coming out of Africa, and they were doing things spiritually. They were doing stuff you don't want to talk about. There are some people down in South Carolina that damn sure know what to do to deal with this and don't get a case. But it looked like it's this Asian that's using his spiritual culture, his spiritual beliefs and knowledge to be able to kill a black child and win the case, to be able to shoot at a black woman 6 times and don't go to jail, to be able to shoot another black man 2 times and don't go to jail. That ain't got a damn thing to do with law and lawyers. That's got to do with something that he know that you dumb behind Negroes. South Carolina is supposed to be one of the heaviest spots in the country with African-American ancestral spiritual energy that you scared to even speak on. So this is an Asian that's using Asian stuff to kill you. And that's why Asians can keep those spots in your neighborhood. And you come in there and lose all your fingernails and toenails and you can't collect your dime. You can come in there and they can do you all type of ways. And then that damn Biden and that damn Indian female can get a special law made for them. And if you call them out of their name, you go to jail, possibly for the rest of your life. That's spiritual manipulation, or should I say spiritual manifestation, by some people that know what to do. Just like you keep running your crazy behind up in there to suck that rice and cat. Well, look at the corner. Look in the ceiling area. And you'll see those bowls of food to their ancestors and the other forces in the invisible realm that they use to draw your dumb behind in there. And now they're using that same energy to kill your children. And you sit around and blame the black man for defending him. No, it ain't about that. It's about what else they doing to get away with that. All right, speak on it.
4: Hey, what's going on, young man? How are you, sir?
2: Fine, yourself, sir?
4: Good. I think that we should look at this from different perspectives. The first perspective, you're 100% correct. There's no way that you should chase It doesn't matter whether it was a grown man or a child. You chase a human being down and shoot someone, unless that person shot you or killed one of your loved ones or shot one of your loved ones, and hey, that's what you decide to do. So, of course, the individual should go to jail for the rest of their life for doing that. So there is no discussion. That is 100%. Also, we cannot excuse the fact that the 14-year-old had a gun. Now, whether he came in that store or not, he had a gun. That means we'd have been reading about some other 14, 15, or 17-year-old boy that boy may decide him and somebody get into an argument, and we wouldn't have been discussing this. We'd be discussing another black boy was killed by a 14-year-old, and we'd have been like, well, that's unfortunate that the family members allow these things to take place. So that's a separate issue. So if you put these all in order, you will have to say there is fault to go around. There's no clean hands in this particular type of situation. Even if it was my own son, I would be crushed that he got killed. I have three sons and a daughter. I'd be crushed and going to seek revenge because you chased my son down and killed him because he's running away from me. In the same token, I'm going to look at the fact that my son was out here with a gun. What else was he doing before he came into that store? How many days he was walking around with that gun? Did he assault any other people that he just got away with? So we have to look at from our community from all other perspectives. And I understand the perspective you're looking at, and that has to be addressed also. There's no getting around it, even from the political side that you're bringing to the table. So I think all of those things has to be looked at, and that all those things can be true at the same time. So we can discuss it on many, many levels. But this is a breakdown of a community code of conduct and the family value system, because something you said was very important, that the Chinese, Oriental, or Korean people got laws put in place. If you breathe them along wrong or look at them wrong, then, you know, these laws and consequences will follow with that. The reason we don't have it, because of one thing, we have disjointed families, and we do not value ourselves. So other people do not value what you don't value. They don't see the value. So we can sit here and pretend all we want to pretend, but I know and you know, black family in the black community among black people, who's the boogeyman? Is it them or is it us? If you disrespect your own community, your own people, your own women, your own children, your own family, your own schools, if you disrespect, how anybody else going to show you respect if you don't respect yourself? And this is the reason we keep coming up short all the time. But I'm with you on that part. But I want us to look at all perspectives. And I'm going to ask you, Brother Malik, this incident didn't happen, but the 14-year-old boy went out and took the life of a 40-year-old woman or another teenager, and that was the story. And then what would we be saying? You follow what I'm saying? What would we be saying then? It wasn't that, but he took the life of someone else.
2: Yeah, but since he didn't. And see, this is the other point of that. And in one of the cross examinations that the lawyer going to ask one of the witnesses that has a child about that child's age, about the gun. The truth of the matter is, you know, why did he have the gun? It really don't matter why he had the gun. But usually a person's having a gun to protect himself or to do an aggressive act.
4: Absolutely.
2: But the truth of the matter is, until he engaged and manifests that, you don't know that. In this case, he, not talking about you, but I'm just saying, in this case, they did not, didn't nobody see a gun, but that dude, Chow, his son, and his wife. All of the other witnesses didn't see the gun. Yeah. So
4: no, I'm with you on that. I mean, I'm with you.
2: So how do his gun become an issue if it was not, used or shown in the commission of the attempted crime. So this gun thing, and I want to say this to us, and I'm glad you brought it like you did. The gun thing has nothing to do with it. Why he had the gun, none of your damn business. He was raised carrying a gun. So what? He got a gun because he's scared. That's why he had a damn gun. Anybody to carry a gun, usually scared. And I don't blame the boy. He 14. He had situations that could have forced him to carry a gun. But now all we can see, he had a gun. Well, what led him to have a gun? He didn't go in the store with the gun out. He didn't stick up nobody with the gun. So he didn't have the gun necessarily to be aggressive. He had the gun to do what he did. Had it in something, and when he fell, they saw the gun, and they used the gun to justify what they did.
4: Now, I'm with you, Brother Malik. I'm going to say it again. Those individuals should be, unfortunately, they won't be prosecuted. Obviously, this is where it is. But at the end of the day, from my vantage point, what I've heard and seen from that perspective, they should be in jail. So we send that to the side. But the part that we got to accept, I have to accept this. Even though my children don't steal, rob, they're respectful. I have three sons and a daughter. But because of my extended community, which is my family, and the things they are doing, when my son walks in at 25, they see another 25, somebody who's going to steal, rob, or create a problem. Mm-hmm. That's what they see.
2: That's true.
4: I have to accept that as a father and in my community. Doesn't matter how many people I hire, don't matter how active am I in my community, my son has an automatic badge on him because he's black, and our community, majority of it, has put this stigma on black young men, and they don't have to be involved in anything. They can be going to school with a book bag. But how many brothers we see going to school with book bags and masks on that's pulling out a Glock with an extended clip? So, again, we created this environment. We allow this environment to take place in our community. Now those young men and women who are doing the right thing, they got to put a badge on. It ain't theirs.
2: It's true.
4: It ain't theirs.
2: Exactly.
4: So we got to accept this. I got to accept it because every time my son go out, guess what? And I'm going to use one more last example. I'm a contractor. I cannot go out and don't be totally clean shaved, groomed up, decent pair of boots on, clean clothes. I can't go on with the same painted clothes, dirty boots that the Spanish guy come in with. When they see him coming Home Depot looking like

0: I got to be clean cut, and I have to stand above the rest. But the Spanish guy don't have to do it. But I'll leave you that, brother, and what now? We must focus on rebuilding and restrengthening the black family. And when I speak about community codes of conduct and family value system, everybody continue to laugh, make fun, but every day it is showing, even with the girl doing a split, bouncing her butt on the ground. Mm-hmm. Everything is showing, everything continue to point to a broken black family system. They keep pointing, but nobody wants to use the word, and they want to continue to blame other external issues besides accept the fact that we got to get back in. And when you build a house, you got to start with the foundation. And before you start the foundation, guess what? You got to have a plan. And it's a plan of order and operation on how you're going to build this home. I leave you with that, and I end what now, and focus on rebuilding and strengthening black family. May God continue to bless.
1: Thank you, sir. Thank you. Appreciate it. Yeah, I understand. You're right. That's where we are. And I'm one of those, and I know 10-year-olds be carrying guns and younger. And I have mixed feelings with that. Some of them need a damn gun. And I don't want to hear none of that. They need it against their damn mama and daddy. So stop acting like we don't know. Like I said, you already know. Randy, speak on it.
2: Yes, sir. Good evening. How are you?
1: Fine as yourself, sir.
2: Good. And I agree with some of the things that Art said. But I do have an issue with the young boy being shot and stuff like that by the person being chased down. They're running away. That's hard for me to really accept. And I understand at times you do, some young people have been armed or carry weapons and stuff in order to protect themselves. Because there may be some personal issues or some traumas of some things that they've experienced in their life and stuff. So I do understand. I may not agree, but I do understand. But I think that also that many of our people have addressed the issue concerning other in terms of the young people who are out here destroying and they're being very destructive. There have been parents who tried to provide guidance and direction to these youth and everything like that. But when you have a president also who is out of control, who's done some very destructive things. And it doesn't matter whether I agree with his politics or whether he's Republican or conservative or what. What's right is right and wrong is wrong. And I got to call it the way I see it. And Trump has disrespected the community and stuff. He is a racist. He is biased. It's well documented. He was sued back in the 1970s for racial discrimination when it came to housing and stuff. So it's quite clear. So you can't just argue with facts. You can tie it to your own opinion, but you're not entitled to your own facts. I mean, there are books that have covered it. I mean, from Bob Woodward's books, Peril, Fear, as well as David K. Johnson's book.
1: All right, hold on. I hear the music coming because apparently it's time for a break. So we'll be back in a minute.
2: Sure. Well, thank you. I appreciate that.
1: Yes,
2: thank
1: sir.
2: You. Thank you.
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10: A new Texas law requiring age verification and parental consent for kids using smartphone apps is moving forward as legal challenges continue. 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
11: There are serious competing interests, the safety of our kids versus the First Amendment of the Constitution.
10: Polling shows strong

0: public backing for the measure. An Ohio man is speaking out after posting a viral video of his white mother, Julie Marie Wendell, using a racial slur against him during a heated altercation. Brian Wendell says the behavior isn't new, calling it something he's endured his whole life. The father of two says he's in the process of moving out of her house. And a Loganville, Georgia high school community is mourning the loss of a black 16-year-old football player at Loganville High School. Gunner Redding Bible died after a long battle with rare illnesses, including lupus, after weeks of intensive care. Get BIN News now on demand 24/7 on the iHeartRadio app. Back to Doug Davis.
1: All right. Thanks, and happy Wednesday. California's primary election delivered a clear warning shot ahead of November. And for black residents, the results could affect the cost of housing, city services, school funding, and neighborhood investment in the governor's race. Former Fox News host Steve Hilton finished first with 26.9%. Democrat Xavier Becerra came in second with 25.8%. So the two will run off in November. In Los Angeles, Mayor African-American Karen Bass came in first, capturing 37% of the vote. Here's Bass speaking to her supporters last night.
2: We're going to build a city where parents and kids do not have to navigate tents. We are a city where things have been not affordable over these last few years, but we're going to continue building the housing that we know we are needed in this city. 42,000 units, and in the next 4 years, we're going to finish those 42,000 units.
1: Bass will face registered Republican independent candidate Spencer Pratt, who came in second with 30% of the vote.
3: As mayor, I'm going to help these homeless people, these drug addicts. Right now, this idea that it's just we need more beds, I agree. We do need beds in treatment facilities, mandatory treatment. That's not jail. Criminals deserve to go to jail.
1: California Democrats also benefited from redrawn congressional districts after Prop 50 created new opportunities to challenge several Republican-held House seats. Meanwhile, off to Columbia, South Carolina, where the family of a black teen who was shot dead by gas station owner Rick Chow is speaking out. They say they don't accept the not guilty verdict. A jury found that Chow was within his rights for shooting and killing 14-year-old Cyrus Carmack Belton in the back during a chase. Family attorney African-American Todd Rutherford addressed the media following the verdict.
4: The anger is palpable tonight. You can feel it, you can touch it, because people saw a child that looked like their own, that did nothing wrong. A child that all the witnesses described had fear in his eyes when he left the store. And then he started to run as two grown men chased him down over a football field and shot him dead.
1: The case goes back to a May 2023 encounter outside a gas station. Chow chased the teen after believing he had stolen bottles of water. Video later showed Belton returning the bottles. Prosecutors argued Chow's pursuit was unjustified. The defense said he acted in self-defense, claiming the teen had a handgun. Rutherford announced that the family will now move forward with a civil lawsuit. And finally, Google has introduced a new Android security feature called Fake Call Detection, designed to flag suspected AI impersonation calls as they come in. The feature will start on Pixel phones and work on Android 12 and newer devices. The company says the goal is to give users another layer of protection as scammers use artificial intelligence to clone voices and trick people out of money. 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

0: All right, let's continue for a few more minutes, Randy, and then we're gonna move on down and stay on this and stay on this boy thing.
1: Sure. Yes. Good evening, and thank you for the time. I won't take up too much of time. Appreciate you allowing me and the time to express my point of view. Like I said, much respect to you all. I mean, I do agree with many points you raised, and you're right. There really wasn't too much. It really in a person's business concerning the boy because he didn't use the weapon. I'm talking about the commission of a crime. They have evidence approved, then basically show it. But I think it's really, I find it kind of problematic when people started putting other things, saying, okay, well, this person had this, they have that after the fact, right? Mm-hmm. And this has been shown where the other groups have bias against black people. There's a book called Bias by Jennifer Eberhardt. She's a MacArthur Genius Grant winner, and she teaches at Stanford University. And she talks about in this book, Jennifer Eberhardt talks about in this book, Bias, that when other people see us, right, from other cultures, they see apes and beasts, right? Mm-hmm. And she did a PowerPoint, Dr. Jennifer Eberhardt did a PowerPoint presentation where she showed and gave other presentations where she showed, she flashed images in front of whites and others, of black people, in different positions and different facial expressions, et cetera, and see whether they're armed or unarmed, right? And when she showed this predominantly white audience, in one instance, images of black people and stuff, several images, she asked them a series of questions, right? She asked the white people, what was the facial expression was of the black person that you saw and everything? The men and white people said we saw the person was angry, had a very fierce look on their face, right? Mm-hmm. The other thing, and I'll wrap it up with this, they showed, okay, you said the person was armed and et cetera, the black person was armed. You said he saw weapons. White people said they saw weapons. Well, when she went back to show them the images, the black person was smiling, right? The black person was unarmed. So where did the weapon come from? Where does this fierce expression, this angry expression come from? It was in their minds, mm-hmm. right? And so sometimes people have certain things in them and they project it onto other people, right? And so that is the thing that I think, and I agree with your point, when you mentioned that earlier. So I just want to say I appreciate what you're saying. We don't always agree, but I still respect you as my elder and stuff. And you are tied to your opinion, your views and stuff. And like art, I agree with many points that art says. I don't always agree, some things, but at times, we do agree about some things. So I appreciate much what you're doing. I just want to say in closing, much respect to the Spencer Leake family. May he rest in peace. Also, Peeble Bryson. Much respect to him, tremendous balladeer, and as well as other sisters and brothers who have made their transition recently. So keep up the excellent work. I do appreciate you. Take care.
0: Yes, sir. Appreciate it. All right, Al Stone, speak on it.
2: Hey, Dr. Malik.
0: How are you, sir?
2: You know, a lot of people will equate this South Carolina kid to Adam Toledo here in Chicago, and they were different. And based upon, there was an issue where a jewelry store was robbed here in Chicago, and the owners chased a robber out, and he killed both of them and took off on the run. It could have either went both ways in this situation. Adam Toledo, and I say this to this day, was a kid playing with the police with gun, and this is what happened to him. I look at that as an open and shut case. That's my opinion. And I would like to say something controversial, and that's about this Crown Act that we got going. This Crown Act, these kids and these people riding around here with this hair on their head, it's not defining a closer connection with God with this hair. It's just giving black folks a reason to look disrespectful to they self, and I will revoke it. And those are my thoughts.
0: Well, I appreciate it, and I think you got a point because I've noticed some things, too. But I think, and I don't want to blame the preacher and the politician for everything, but I do believe that this pimp seemed to be a less corrupt individual than they practice, because a whole lot of this sinful foolishness that got people out of their body is because those that either elected or self-selected have not done what the role and the position that they claim. And as a result of that, we got all of this confusion and chaos. And yeah, there's something about the hair. And we all, well, not we all, but a lot of us know that your hair are antennas. And that's why sometimes I be looking at black folks that love to cut all the hair off. That, I mean, you know, that's your business. But that hair, you know, that's got a whole lot to do with a whole lot of energy. And then I saw a little girl today, she about 3. I remember when she was in her mama's belly, and I was asking them one of the other neighbors, I said, is that her hair? She said, no. Because I'm trying to figure, how can a child's hair be that long? She said, no, those are extensions. And I say that as it relates to the crown. A lot of people want to refer to their head as the dome, and they whatever, whatever, and the crown, da-da-da-da. But the truth of the matter is, you know, your spirituality might be there, but if your energy is so contaminated, so is your spirituality. And if your hair is fake and all the other confusion that we consume either through our mouth or nose or skin, our people need a real serious detox.
2: Amen.
0: Damon, speak on it.
3: Your name again?
0: D-A-M-O-N.
3: Oh, that's me. Good evening to you. And what is your name again?
0: My name is Malik.
3: Okay, Mr. Malik. I'm here in St. Louis. I own a couple businesses here. And what you said earlier about why ain't nobody tearing nothing up, about how he even survived in the county jail and was able to withstand trial, that's what I'm on. I'm on some, it's time to get them out the neighborhood, because down here, other than my businesses, we don't own nothing down here.
0: See?
3: All the beauty salons, all the nails, all the fish and all that, everything is Arab. And it's just the way they treat people, because I've been to a few and just watched them throw the money on the floor, you pick it up, and they got black folks working for them, but the point is, they know that a black person down here come a dime a dozen. So if you get rid of one, there's about 30 more waiting to get that little slot.
0: Mm-hmm.
3: But it's time for them to get out the neighborhood, because I know I used to live in Chicago. It's the same thing there, that they got our neighborhood. And the problem is, ain't nobody going to stop going there. That's the problem.
0: Right.
3: Now, if we stop going there, they got no zero income. Sure. Nothing in our community. We feed them. We send their kids to college and all that. But I'm the type of cat, I'm ready for them to get taken out the neighborhood, whether if you got to burn it down or whatever it takes to get them out the neighborhood. I'm not really keen on burning it down, because all they're going to do is get an insurance check and go somewhere else. Because in the white areas down there, they try to open up a store. They broke that window every time they put one up there, till they finally had to say, you know what? We're done. We're getting out of this neighborhood because they don't want us here. That's what black folks got to do. But I appreciate you taking my call.
0: Oh, yes, sir. And I hear what you're saying. And part of what happens is, and you know, they prostituted the word boycott so much until it's hard to even, for people like you or me, just even use the word. But really, we shouldn't be doing business with anybody that comes into our communities. I mean, it don't make sense. When I grew up, only stores in our community was black stores.
3: Right.
0: How is it that everything flipped and there are no black stores in black colonies? That ain't just on our end. That's on the banks. That's on the politicians. These are systems where they give these damn creatures, whether they're immigrants or not, they give them help to set up in our place won't give us that help. And I think what we need to do, stop spending our money, our stamps, our link with these people until they can't survive, whether you call it a boycott or not. Just stop doing business with them unless you got to go to Chinatown and get you some herbal medicine, herbs, and do what you got to do. Don't spend no money with them being in your neighborhood.
3: And that's the only way that they're gonna get out the neighborhood is that. I'll tell you this real quick. I was at a store here in St. Louis, and the sister come in there. She worked there, and she went by crying. Arab was said went to see what she was talking about and said, man, tell the other Arab, she's always coming here crying. I'm done with hiring black people in the neighborhood. I'm done with Americans. I'm going to start hiring foreigners. So I heard him say that, and I said, you do realize this is the United States, right? He said, what difference does it make? I mean, we making money, y'all want to keep complaining and all that. We don't want to deal with it no more. And I was like, you know what? I took my business elsewhere. Because I couldn't believe that an Arab in the black community said, I ain't going to hire nobody out of the neighborhood. I'm going to hire a foreigner. Mm-hmm. See, right then and there, that place should have been, everybody should have walked away, but you got too many cats hanging outside, sweeping the parking lot for some MD-2020 or something like that. Mm-hmm. So with that mind frame, that's why it ain't never boycott or whatever you're going to call it. It ain't never going to work because somebody's always going to be willing to pick up paper in the parking lot. For a little bit of nothing.
0: And you're right.
3: But I appreciate you.
0: Yes, I appreciate you calling. I mean, sometimes we get another call or two from St. Louis. Y'all keep calling. We appreciate that.
3: Yes, sir.
0: Thanks a lot, sir. All right, Brother Lewis, speak on it, sir.
4: Good evening, Dr. Malik.
0: Good evening, sir.
4: Negroes forever.
0: And a day for show.
4: Okay. What we got to be looking at is the subliminal messaging that they are sending. Mm-hmm. This is subliminal messaging that they started back in the 60s. You put it out, and it becomes the truth. Mm-hmm. Okay. Now, what am I talking about? We have become extinct. They have erased us. When I was telling you last week about how they have changed the gender to X, how they have changed the word motherhood, woman, and female to birthing person or birthing people, we have been erased, and we are going along with it. This is what I mean. That shooting that happened in South Carolina, Rufus is going down there on a tour that they have. And what is the tour about? The Gullah Geechee people. Gullah is the word that the slave named himself. On the census, it used to say that it had the word slave, but then it said that the slave named himself Gullah. And so Gullah is the birthplace, South Carolina is the birthplace of the Gullah Geechee people, us, the Creole people, the mixed people. We are mixed with everything. So we cannot be prejudiced against anyone out there because we have them. We have the best and the worst of them within us to make us the best people out there. And what I'm trying to say is that they have found a new way to excuse exterminating us. They say, I don't know if you remember Ahmaud Arbery in 2020, he was a young black man, he was about 18. He was jogging in.
0: Yeah, I remember that. And the daddy and the boy.
4: And the boys, it was a father and son, right, and a friend that was out there. And they chased him down and they shot him down with a shotgun.
0: Exactly.
4: And so that was the beginning of the excuse that they used to exterminate our children. But. And so they gonna use that excuse along with this teen takeovers. Mm-hmm. Teen takeovers. They gonna use that excuse for the violence and stuff that's going on out there with the teen takeover. Well, he had a gun, you know. Well, he shouldn't have been there, you know.
0: Right.
4: Well, you know, they shouldn't have been out there doing that. You know, that's what that's where this is going. And what we have to be looking at is that we have to look at Hyde Park. Hyde Park as an example, because they are saying that they are cutting programs at Hyde Park, and they need to cut those programs at Hyde Park, because if you look at the education at Hyde Park, this is what you have to look at. You have to look at the graduation rate of Hyde Park. 77% out of 100 is graduating. And then you have to look at what they call literacy proficiency, or what they'll have listed as ELA, English Language and Arts Proficiency. And if you look at that, it's 11.5%. And then you look at the math proficiency. They have redacted the math proficiency because they can't do math. And so, and then you look at how many students are at that school. 775 students at that school. It was built for 1,200, but they have been losing students. And so what you're looking at right there is a picture of where we are going wrong at is with our education. We are graduating people below grade level. And so what happens is they can't compete with other people out there. And they say that we have to worry about AI. We don't have to worry about AI, because I'm blind and I have my food delivered to me from Walmart. And guess who delivered the food? It's not Asian. They are Hispanic. And they don't speak a bit of English. But what they do have, they got that smartphone. And what they do, they talk into the smartphone, and it translates what he just said, into English back to me to let me know what he's talking about, you know. And so we are being replaced at every level out there, and we don't even know it. We blaming each other when we should be blaming the people who we elected, because they elected and they created all these laws that are against us, and we ain't paying attention to it because we so hateful about Donald Trump and what Donald Trump is doing. And we won't balance out the legislation down there where it's a double what the Democrats are double the majority, and we have to balance that out. So that this bird can fly even, and we can benefit, and if we our vote will become something that they need to take over, and we got something to bargain with. Right now, we don't have nothing to bargain with because we vote for the same people, and because of that majority down there with the Democrats, they don't need our vote. They don't need our vote, and so they don't have to listen to us, and so they not. And so that's why they passed that law, the Asian hate bill, which was sponsored by also, I think it was sponsored by our senator. What's her name, the Asian senator?
0: Duckworth.
4: Yeah, Duckworth. She was one of the sponsors, I think, or she co-signed on that for Asian hate, and that's just something that they're using to hide the way that they are getting rid of us. And then another thing we have to look at is our medium income for that community over there in Woodlawn. It's $26,000 to $32,000 a year that the average family makes a year, and so what you have to also look at is the medium income necessary to support the city services and the commerce, the business, and it'll come back with saying that we need to be making at least $75,000 on up. And so what's happening is, because of our education system, because we're graduating people who can't get a job with a livable wage, They're not making a livable wage. We don't have, you know, we can't support our community, and that's how they are moving in on us. And we are moving away because of not being able to support your family. You know, that's what makes you turn to the to that violence out there. I mean, not the violence, but to what they call the underground economy, where we sell stuff to the Arabs, which at their stores, you know, we steal out of Walgreens, we steal out of Walmart, we steal out of Target, and we take that product and we take it to the Arab and we sell it to him, and he turn around and sell it back to the people in the community. And that's what's going on out there, and that's what we have to be looking at, because those liquor stores, they are nothing more than what they used to call a trading post when a Native American occupied the land, and they would take their link card, not the Native American, but they would take their furs and stuff and take their land and take their women and take their children, and they wouldn't benefit from it, and they couldn't own land. And right now, what's happening to us is that we go to those liquor stores looking for that fire water, and we sell our link card. What is it? It used to be food stamps. They used to give you like $7 for $10. You can go down there, and he'll give you whatever it was worth, but the exchange rate was 7 for 10.
0: Yeah, let me just say this, Lewis. We got about 8 people online, so sort of bring it to a conclusion, brother.
4: Okay. The conclusion is that we have to vote Republicans so that we can change and balance this this bird out so it can fly. And don't fall for this okie doke about this free free service for the YWCA, you know, they're going to do it for 90 days, free service, where the children can go down there and play, you know, and what they say, have a fun place, you know, a fun and safe place to go to when if we put the pressure on the police and on the people around here that that's supposed to be our alderman, you'll have a safe place, and you'll have stuff like that. Because when I was growing up, the park district used to be free, but now they charge you. Just like going to school used to be free, but now they charge you. You have to pay a dues, you know, just to go to school. And I'd like to say thank you, my brother, for listening to me.
0: No problem, sir. Appreciate it. Brother Pinnicky, speak on it.
5: You know, you had a caller from St. Louis, so he should know this. Two areas. One at East Grand and Highway 70. Another one there at South Broadway at Anheuser-Busch. You had 2 10-year-old black males carjacking armed with weapons. Mm-hmm. One, the mother and the child got a lift by one motorist. The child in the back seat pulls out the gun and pistol whips the driver. The mother takes the keys out the car, and they rob him. Mm-hmm. So these things are going on. So people are going to be sensitive to that, Malik. I mean, that's just what's going on. And look in Chicago. You had 20 shot and killed there this past weekend. Memorial Day, 38. And I remember one time, from 4 years running, from Memorial Day 2020 to Memorial Day 24, you know how many black males shot other black males? 15,488 with 2,409 murders. According to Chicago Sun-Times, according to ABC Chicago, and also the Chicago Tribune. So we got that problem, and it's bad. And people are sensitive to this, and I don't know what to say. These kids are going in these places with these guns, and the parents should be held responsible, like they try to make them responsible for the team takeovers, but they don't. There in St. Louis, you had a prosecutor by the name of Ken Gardner. She told the police, if you answer a shoplifting call, if the people look like they need what they're stealing, let them go. Hmm. And there on Natural Bridge and Union, right there at the Schnucks, you had a Sears outlet store where they would bring the ability for you to buy washers and dryers and other appliances there in the hood. Hell, at night they bag trucks up to the doors, pull them open, run in, and load the trucks with the appliances. Now, what are we going to do with that?
0: You're right.
5: That's dysfunction. And nobody's going to. And you know another thing. Them Asians is what supply your stores. Black don't manufacture and produce. What do blacks manufacture and produce? If they had a store, they got to buy wholesale from the old Asians. And Asians not going to give them family prices. That's why when you go in the black store, you're looking for a hookup. Because the price is going to be more. That's just the way it is. I don't know what to do to take care of it. Talk to you later.
0: Yes, sir. Thank appreciate you, sir. It. What you're saying is real, eh? I ain't got no issue with facing what's real. You right about these youngins. Sometime if I see more than two little nine-year-olds together, man, I don't take nothing for granted. These little bastards will stomp you to death, shoot you, cut you up. They'll do all of that. But in the case that we're talking about, that boy didn't do none of that. He didn't. He just got killed by a damn Asian that's been shooting niggas for probably the last 20-some years. That's using his cultural stuff from wherever he's from. So he know he got the advantage. He's one of them, back in the day, them folk down in South Carolina, they go off into the courtroom with some John the Cuckoo root or some graveyard dust or something else. And they will have killed up somebody and they walk home. So y'all trying to act like you don't understand and you don't believe it. This damn Asian is using something. He can do anything he want to a Negro, and he got something that exempts him from that type of punishment. I don't give a damn what you believe. You say you go from down there, you need to take your ass in the swamp, and you need to get some, send one of them damn alligators or crocodiles to find his ass and his whole family. Just like they used to feed your children as alligator bait, you need to see his generations need to be dealt with like your ancestors were dealt with. Like this 14-year-old kid that he killed. We need to let that be his last sacrifice. And snatched it out of his. Queen Sister, speak on it.
6: Blessings. Let me cut this off. I got you on every speaker in the house. Blessings, Black fam. So let me start by paying my condolences to the Gatekeeper and the Spencer family. And I ask you all to pray. There's an unseen power in prayer for the Gatekeeper because his heart is heavy now. The last family member that gone through there was his father. And I can't imagine how he feel with his son's body in that building. And he's weak. So pray that God give him some strength and some courage. I also want to say thank you for the condolences that went out for me and the loss of mom, one and only. You all may know her as Lady D. She had the Oldies But Goodies furniture store there on 43rd in between Indiana and in between Michigan and Wabash for over 40 years. But a lot of folks didn't know that she belonged to me. And for reasons, because when they did find out, then that's when the chaos started. Bye-bye. I don't know where to start. Because it's enough to make your heart break and your ass ache. You know, we sit here on the outside looking in now, those of us that are out of town, me, Shabama, and a couple of the other sisters. And we talk about the goings on in Chicago because that's all we know. You spoke of the detox. You know, we didn't need a detox because we got into a place where a lot of these children have never had a bath, you know, and they take showers every now and then. But I want you to go to Psalms517.com, Psalm517.com, And a lot of us need that recipe that God give us, because we need to purge. And it's purging time. The cleansing come before the healing. I think that's the best Father's Day gift that a lot of brothers can get this year and next year. Every household needs it. And I didn't believe it, but it worked wonders for me. I was weak and I was weary. I've lost two brothers, a brother-in-law, and a mother, all in less than 6 months. So the world will get heavy enough to make you weary. And all we have to do is follow the instruction. You know, that's what the Bible is. Believers' instructions before leaving earth. But you got to believe. So for the believers, I tell you to go and get that hyssop, a purging body cleanser, because it works. You spoke on the Crown Act. You know, I sat on the Illinois Hair Braiding Society to fight for the recognition and the respect for locks. But you got dead head dreads versus live locks. And a lot of them do not know the culture behind it. And the fact that we're the only ones that can lock. That's our connection to the cosmos. Those are the antennas, Baba. And we got to get back to knowing us outside of what everybody is telling us, who we are. We don't know ourselves. And in between the AI and the social media, with all this killing and strife going on, a lot of them can't even cut their phones off to call 911. Too busy trying to tape and video the spectacular for social media. And that's what we've been reduced to. It's sad to say, but that's where we are. Our children are just growing up. They're not being raised. The values that art speak about, they're not in existence today. Right. You know, there were certain things that you just did not do on the block. Your mama didn't have to be there. Your daddy didn't have to be there, because it was a village. And we lost the village concept. It takes a whole village to raise a child. That means that every child is your child. We are connected. Love makes us kin. And we are bound by the blood. And for some reason, we've lost sight of that, getting caught up. And even how we play in our own demise. Now, you got Father Faggett's going to have another a march. Over in Arvin Gresham, and he's been doing it for years, and it's not conducive. It does not work. And what we fail to realize is that we allow our own children and our own people to take part in that satanic ritual. It takes place every June, full moon, every year. Last year, he had that young boy, 19 Keys, come in and walk down there. They're not even from Chicago. Under the Friday the 13th, under the full June moon. And nobody realized that we were being played as a people. As long as that continued to go on, the flood of blood is just going to continue to rise and get worse. We have to take control of our own circumstances. Black men have to stand up and get in front of the situation instead of being led to the guillotine. You know, you got to come in the room together, and brothers will work it out, but you got to come together first. It's enough of you all that we listen to on this radio. If you just stop and get in the room and sit down and work it out, you know, I put whistles on the street before I left. Put them in the hands of the police at the police board meeting in all 25 precincts. Because what we discovered is that the children were getting a hold to them, and they didn't even know what a whistle was. So we told the women to go to the police stations to make them available, and they didn't do that. When the women got to the police station for the whistles, they were nowhere to be found. It didn't cost them anything, because I paid for them out of my own pocket, you know, but it seemed like they want the crime to continue because it's a billion-dollar business. It is a billion-dollar industry. I want to give my love to the distinguished gentleman, Dr. Nehemiah Russell. Brother, I love you, brother. I love you. The first time I met you, I fell in love with you. And I'm talking about a godly love, not a freaky-deaky love. And you, Dr. Nehemiah Russell, and I know you're listening, I need you to get them young brothers together and turn them from gangsters to God. And the spirit of Mother Consuela York, bring them to the mat, to the forefront. Oh, and, you know, Baba, the Lord C. Tucker tried to cut that music off at the head. And them Jews brought them gangsters in there and rolled up against her. Music soothes the soul of a savage beast. And with the music and the hurts that they're listening to, attached to the dreads, it just increases the mentality of the music. A lot of them need to cut their locks.
0: It's true.
6: And they can re-dread, but it needs to be done for the right reason.
0: It's true.
6: Dreadlocks is a natural preference of allowing your hair to grow through the nature of God, you know? And a lot of them don't know that. It's become a fad. So I just want to say you can't keep it real and fake it at the same time. And born and raised in that gangster town, surviving on the streets, I ain't never had time to learn how to fake it. Ain't never had time to play. So keeping it real is all I know.
0: And we appreciate
6: and I love you, Chicago. Go to Psalms517.com.
0: Thank you. All right, Queen. Appreciate you hollering. All right, Cliff, speak on it.
7: Hey, Dr. Malik, I'll try to be brief. But listen, man, I respect the thoughts and the advice and opinions coming from our black callers. You know, and so maybe they might be a little different, but they're in reference to us as a people because they are black. And so they do and they say what's best for all of us as a people. You know, so Brother Art, he talks about the family, and he's right. You know what I'm saying? In terms of the family. You, with the points that you make, yeah, I'll take that from you. So I'll take any criticism coming from black people because why? Because you care about uplifting the black people. What I don't like, and I keep saying, is that everybody, man, hates black people. There's no other race or ethnicity that's hated more than black people. So when it comes down to advice or what's best for black people, I'm going to accept it from black people. So with that being said, here you have in North Carolina where a white cop, beat a sister and start punching her in her face unrepeatedly. You know, who does that? You damn sure don't see black cops doing this to white people. Honduras people, Mexican people, Spanish people, here in Connecticut, and I deal with police misconduct. Here in Connecticut, man, I got white-looking Hispanic cops beating on black people. Again, everybody hates black people. So all I'm simply saying is that we got to do better. If we hate ourselves, then no reason why other people hate us as well. So we got to do better. And Brother Malik, what I'm asking you to do is to get back to who we are as a people and express to us who our right God is. Not their God, but our God. Get back to that if you can. Thanks for taking my call, brother.
0: Appreciate it, sir. Appreciate it. All right, Brother Thomas, speak on it.
8: Dr. Malik.
0: How are you, sir?
8: You know, what's sad, really sad, is who was here first? Was it us or was it the Arab? And once you answer that question, next question is, if it's a process in voting, whereas if you're disenchanted with whoever it may be running, you can vote them out in the primary, did we do that? Then you have the unmitigated gall to call a black radio station with absolute foolishness and cowardness. Because that's what you people are, cowards. Anytime you're going to sit up here and tell me that you're going to let a bunch of kids tear up your property, and then y'all going to label it a takeover, well, what the hell did they take over? And what's really worse is the fact that they keep going back to the same location. And what's even worse past that is that when the cops show up, everybody scattered until you got the idiot who decided to run over the police department. And don't you find it interesting they didn't shoot anybody? But yet you got time and time and time again for what I keep telling people, the overlay put on the plate, where individual is gunned down in the manner in which this child was. And watch this. Did the community go back there and burn that damn store to the ground? Or are they still going in there and shop?
0: Well, I saw some flames where the building used to be, so I don't know whether that was real or AI, but I did see them flames.
8: That's the next thing. You know it was AI. You ain't heard nothing about it. You ain't heard, let's go to the news desk. No, you. What you're going to hear is what you've been hearing. These so-called community codes of conduct that all of a sudden is gone. Hey man, you know, I was playing this at an AA meeting, and you know, the people there is seeking sobriety. And after listening to a number of the calls, hell, they started drinking, man. I'm telling you, that's just how pitiful.
0: Yeah.
8: We sound.
0: It's true.
8: And you sit up there and you want to try and drape on a complete and entire society what a few degenerates are doing because you are cowards. Absolute. Ain't nobody told you to go into none of them damn A-Rap stores that's treating you like whatever you say you being treated? Yeah. Who told you to do that? No, Malik, let's stop this absolute unequivocal bull, man.
0: You're right.
8: I mean, this is a black radio station that was brought into being to educate, invigorate, and uplift a person's process on how to do something for their damn self. That's what the radio station is about 24/7. I mean, Purvis Spann got to be turned over in his damn grave, man. Lou Rawls, Mr. Dan, all these people that went through absolute unequivocal hell to leave something for someone to pick themselves up.

0: Borges, and Curtis Mundy, and Deidre Wood Stokes. We live in a city of giants, Miss Betty. Individuals calling and telling you and saying, wait a minute, man, I ain't new to this. I ain't even true to this. I have lived this. A public education system that for every time it turned out success, they found a way to derail it and turn it into the soup that it is now. All the way back to when the Chicago Board of Education members didn't even live in Chicago. They was all down in Florida. It is a shame that you people call a radio station and you don't understand your damn history, man. Because this is ancestral. The ancestors are calling. The ancestors are talking. Do you ever believe in any recess of any cognizance of your damn mind that all these people who died, died, never had a damn chance, man, but believed in their last breath that a generation would come behind them and stand on the principle that we are somebody and every damn thing that has happened to us is illegal as hell. Confused. Mixed up, run about. I mean, you can't even make it, and ain't nobody, and then what makes it so worse? Here we are in 2026 with all this going on, and the only ethnicity that's supposedly being rubbed out, done away with, is black people. And black people are sitting up voting for it. And calling the radio station talking about, y'all talk about Donald Trump every day. The whole damn world is talking about Donald Trump every damn day.
1: Well, I hear the music.
0: Wait. You know what? That's wrong. Because individuals seem to want to be able and feel in their hearts that they can overtalk the host. I'm sorry, Malik.
1: No, it's okay. I'm just saying it's 11 o'clock. The music is let us know.
0: No, well, go ahead.
1: O'clock.
0: You know what? Right. You know what? I won't be like, hold me over.
1: Well,
0: because at this point, No. Watch this. Don't hold me over. Y'all need to wake up and stop being damn cowards. Because guess what? This reality is fixing to crash. And even Gil Scott say, it seems to me that the philosophy seems to be, as soon as you get rid of yours, I'll get rid of mine. Everybody got a pistol. Everybody got a .45. Good night.
1: Thank you, sir. Appreciate it. Be back in a minute. We're going to get you, y'all. Now, y'all still there. We'll be there.
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5: A new Texas law requiring age verification and parental consent for kids using smartphone apps is moving forward as legal challenges continue. Attorney Travis Crabtree specializes in online issues.
6: There are serious competing interests, the safety of our kids versus the First Amendment of the Constitution.
5: Polling shows strong public backing for the measure. An Ohio man is speaking out after posting a viral video of his white mother, Julie Marie Wendell, using a racial slur against him during a heated altercation. Brian Wendell says the behavior isn't new, calling it something he's endured his whole life. The father of two says he's in the process of moving out of her house. And a Loganville, Georgia high school community is mourning the loss of a black 16-year-old football player at Loganville High School. Gunner Redding Bible died after a long battle with rare illnesses, including lupus, after weeks of intensive care. Get BIN News Now on demand 24/7 on the iHeartRadio app. Back to Doug Davis.
4: All right. Thanks and happy Wednesday. California's primary election delivered a clear warning shot ahead of November. And for black residents, the results could affect the cost of housing, city services, school funding, and neighborhood investment in the governor's race. Former Fox News host Steve Hilton finished first with 26.9%. Democrat Xavier Becerra came in second with 25.8%. So the two will run off in November. In Los Angeles, Mayor African-American Karen Bass came in first, capturing 37% of the vote. Here's Bass speaking to her supporters last night.

0: going to build a city where parents and kids do not have to navigate tents. We are a city where things have been not affordable over these last few years, but we're going to continue building the housing that we know we are needed in this city. 42,000 units, and in the next 4 years, we're going to finish those 42,000 units.
1: Basil faced registered Republican independent candidate Spencer Pratt, who came in second with 30% of the vote.
2: As mayor, I'm going to help these homeless people, these drug addicts. Right now, this idea that it's just we need more beds, I agree. We do need beds in treatment facilities, mandatory treatment. That's not jail. Criminals deserve to go to jail.
1: California Democrats also benefited from redrawn congressional districts after Prop 50 created new opportunities to challenge several Republican-held House seats. Meanwhile, off to Columbia, South Carolina, where the family of a black teen who was shot dead by gas station owner Rick Chow is speaking out. They say they don't accept the not guilty verdict. A jury found that Chow was within his rights for shooting and killing 14-year-old Cyrus Carmack Belton in the back during a chase. Family attorney African-American Todd Rutherford addressed the media following the verdict.
3: The anger is palpable tonight. You can feel it. You can touch it because people saw a child that looked like their own, that did nothing wrong. A child that all the witnesses described had fear in his eyes when he left the store. And then he started to run as two grown men chased him down over a football field and shot him dead.
1: The case goes back to a May 2023 encounter outside a gas station. Chow chased the teen after believing he had stolen bottles of water. Video later showed Belton returning the bottles. Prosecutors argued Chow's pursuit was unjustified. The defense said he acted in self-defense, claiming the teen had a handgun. Rutherford announced that the family will now move forward with a civil lawsuit. And finally, Google has introduced a new Android security feature called Fake Call Detection, designed to flag suspected AI impersonation calls as they come in. The feature will start on Pixel phones and work on Android 12 and newer devices. The company says the goal is to give users another layer of protection as scammers use artificial intelligence to clone voices and trick people out of money. 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I'm Doug Davis for the Black Information Network.
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0: Well, we pray that the ancestors of all of those that have been killed, shot, bowed, invaders, such as what happened to this young 14-year-old boy. We play these songs that it touches the soul of the ancestors, and that justice be rendered, since man is too big of a coward to do what's right for the descendants of those slaves and Negroes. Let the dead rise up and punish these damn enemies. Dr. Rosita, speak on it.
1: Yes, good evening. Thanks for taking my call. I've been listening to your callers. And what I'm going to, first of all, let me give my condolences to the Cyrus family and the mom and dad, as well as to the Lee family, who have given so much. I'm pretty sure all of us have had some kind of experience with that funeral home. So I do want to give my condolences. But I'm listening to your callers call in, and the root of a lot of our problems lies in education. That's why I focused on it. The young man called in, and that is, and he talked about, you know, what can we do? Well, we don't have businesses, but when I was in the system, I created the Ujima Project, where we taught our children how to own and operate businesses, starting with second grade. So by this time, had we all not been pulled out, we would have had, from the group that I had, I have five students that I taught in fifth and sixth grade at Williams, as well as my own son, who are business owners and doing very well. We have got to work with our children. We've got to give them the entrepreneurial skills to move forward. And that's one of the reasons why I got out and talked to 1,000 people to get on the elected school board to push our agenda. The other thing we talk about is literacy, the fact that these children can't get jobs. They don't speak English. I wrote a whole book about it, The Literacy Gap, explaining what is going on. Because, see, people on the outside looking in, we have been in face-to-face with the children, the parents, for decades. We've done research. We've had trial and error, and we have solutions. We're not just sitting on the outside saying, oh, I wish this. We did the work. We got the education. We went to the schools. We studied. We worked with inside the system so that we could bring something to our community that works for our people in terms of education. We put four people, cause teachers, went out and got thousands of signatures. Now they're being challenged. Thousands of signatures, talked to thousands of people who want us to be on that elected school board. And when we get on that school board, we're going to push a agenda for our people, just like everybody else does. And we have worked with our people. We understand what they need. We understand. We're not walking around here scratching our heads wondering. I have gotten whole schools off probation in 1 year because of the literacy piece. Our children need to get the same kind of help that they're giving the immigrants. That's in my book, through the Bilingual Education Act. Our children do not have access to the kind of resources that everyone else is fighting. The immigrants fought and they use language. And I tell people, stop talking about race. Use language to get the resources we need for our children. In addition to that, we talk about the entrepreneurs program, and there are just so many other things, the character development. Evangelist Kernitha Jones, she focuses on what they're doing to sexualize the children. She got out and got signatures. Dr. Marlo Barnett is dealing with policy. I'm dealing with the literacy, the entrepreneurship, and the things that if we get on that board, we're going to deliver. We're going to deliver because you got warriors. You don't have scary people. We're going in there to get our check and get what our people need. We need your support. We're being challenged. We're going to call a press conference probably Friday. Check my Facebook page. We're in front of the Board of Elections because there's a lot of corruption, of course, going on down there. And we're going to call a press conference because these people have big money and we have community support and they have big money. And none of them have any vested interest in our community, our kids, or anything. You saw Stacey Gates went to be with the Pope. Did she tell the Pope about how she fought against Catholic schools and fought against children who had that program where they got vouchers to go to the Catholic school, and she eliminated that? Did she talk to the Pope about that? So these are the things that we have a very dishonest educational system, and our children are not for sale. And so we need our community to wake up and do something. We don't call this radio station just to run our mouths. I just gave a scholarship. Our college teachers, a lot of them are unemployed. We still give scholarships to students all over the country. We're starting our new scholarship, our Juneteenth. And these are people that don't work, and they care. We're not going to let you cut us off from our students and our children and our community, because that's what they're trying to do. But we're going to work, and we're going to keep working, and we're going to deliver something. But we need the community to wake up and get out there. If they kick us off the ballot, which they're trying to do, and I run as a write-in again, I need you guys to wake up and write us in. But I'll be telling you more about that after we fight with these people on Friday to make sure we get justice down there. I talked to over 1,000 people. We delivered these petitions, and we've been out in the street getting them ourselves. But thank you, Dr. Malik, but I want the community to wake up. It's time for action.
0: Right.
1: It's time for boycotts. We need you to do something. Call the radio station, fine. Vent, fine. But we need you on the street. Thank you.
0: Yes, ma'am. Appreciate it. Wish you well. For sure.
1: Thank you.
0: Yes, ma'am. All right, John, speak on it.
2: Hey, man, thank you for taking my call today. You know, it's just a sad thing. Just look at this. He got the Quantum Center that's about to be built over on the far southeast side that's going to bring thousands and thousands of dollars and millions of jobs, millions of dollars and thousands of jobs. Let me repeat myself. Then you got that over there by the United Center. They about to redevelop that whole land. You got the 77. You got the new soccer stadium that's going to come over there between Chinatown and downtown. And so all of these developments that's going on in this city around all of us, and yet still, you got your mayor and all these Negroes that ran to Rome and ain't bought nothing back. They just wanted to go and take a photo op with the man called the Pope because he's from Chicago. We need to demand a report from your mayor as to what was the benefit of him going over to see the Pope in the time of a crisis that our folks are experiencing right here in this city. People are dancing circles around the black men, and guess who's giving them the fuel for the fire? Black folk. Yeah. Negro politicians. Yeah. that go and you're laughing and giggling, photo opping with the Pope, taking pictures. All them people, it needs to be a forensic audit on who pays for all of those folks to get over there talking about this nonprofit. Yeah, okay, right. Mayor talking about some outfit, Chicago, paid for this trip for him. Man, miss us with that. We ain't stupid. We know where they money come from. The money come from taxpayers. Taxpayers' dollars, our money, is the one that funded you and all your cronies to run over to the Pope and kiss his feet. And what has you brought back to the city of Chicago and for the community? Nothing. Now you want to go on listening to her. Folks, y'all need to get up, be the first in line, and let this man know how horrible he presented himself and how he been a fraud. Started off preaching and promising what he gonna do for the black community and ain't did nothing. Then you got that new, what you call it? I like to call it a blade castle over there on Stony Island. They about to wipe out all the black folk in that community and replace them with people that don't look like us. You go to the Walmart nowadays, 99% of those people in there shopping got their carts full of Venezuelans. Black folk can't afford none of that stuff no more. We got to go to the shelters, to the food pantries, and there we are. We being priced out of this city. Every time you look up, there's a new law that's being passed to benefit other folk and not us. You know, they say, you know, invite me into the table so I won't be on the menu. Item on the menu. Well, we are items on the menu. We all over the menu. And the people that's at the table, guess what? They the waiters and the waitresses that kind of call themselves want to be our leaders and our politicians. They smile and grin in the white folk face who's actually at the table with the knives and the forks and the spoons. But they serving up our community to everybody else. But it's all got to stop at some point because we are in a crisis. It is nothing but post-traumatic slave disorder. And our elected officials have that mindset. But they rather do for others before they do for ourselves, for our own people. And we supposed to be a city that's built on the backs of our ancestors. Our ancestors are turning over in every cemetery where black folk are trying to figure out what the hell is going on and why do we elect and keep electing the same people over and over. Now, you just put this lady, almost 80, 90 years old, back in office as the Cook County Board President. That woman can't even walk no more. She barely holds business, all meetings. She can't do nothing. But yet it's still, it's the same people that vote these same people back in office, and that's why our community looks the way it does now. And it's a shame. I appreciate you giving me the opportunity, but every week I'm hearing the same folk come on here. We say the same thing over and over. We preaching to one another. We need to get out and preach to these folks out in this street and out in these so-called chambers. The city halls and Springfield and our elected politicians that go to Washington, D.C., they ain't taking none of our issues there to vote on our issues. They too about a multi-billion-dollar corporation, whether or not they're going to stay in Chicago or Illinois. Who gives a hoot ass about the Chicago Bears? Because you know what? Whenever they're here, they use up all the police resources, all of the traffic resources. But do they pay into that kitty? Nope. But they suck as much out of it as they can. And we fools to keep allowing it. I say let them go to Indiana. Get us another team. We don't care. And let it be bought and funded by the citizens like they do up in Green Bay. The citizens own that. But we just so behind. And I just want to thank you for allowing me to express myself and share those thoughts. But we being danced around, man. It don't make no sense. And we on the menu. We on the menu.
0: Well, brother John, that's why we sitting here and we chewing the fat, trying to hope that we can get somebody to be the chef and begin to cut them steaks where we can digest them. Thanks a lot. All right, Mama D, speak on it.
3: Y'all God, can you hear me? Y'all God rising.
0: I hear you.
3: Okay, you know, Black, it would be nice if Black people would do something about it. The situation, just other than talking about it, when the Marlin brothers admitted and got paid for it that they had lynched Emmett Till, those people continued to shop from those stores. Those Black people did until those brothers died. So I suspect that they'll do the same thing in this case. They'll just go right in that store and shop like nothing has happened. And that's unfortunate. But it was the Asian that brought up the lawsuit that ended affirmative action. But nobody brings that up. They blame the justices that ruled on the case. And in the John Lewis Voting Rights Advancement Act, one of the Asians is one of the groups that is in advance because they're the most voter suppressed. But I have never seen them Asians out there marching for voting rights. Now, Asians, they said to the Black Buddhists, long hair is all right, but not the natural. Not the natural. As if that stuff growing out of our scalp was grass. And wearing the afro came with that whole Black is beautiful to overcome the fighting words of being called Black. Because when I was growing up, if you called somebody Black, I don't care how Black they were, it was fighting words. And Black said, we those two people are too Black. They can't marry because they are too Black. The children will be too Black. And so, you know, it's just kind of a shame that we went, those comedians went into the mama joke. Yo mama so fat, yo mama so this. They started a whole thing of putting down Black women because it used to be if somebody was talking about yo mama, you talk about everybody's mama. We didn't care what she did and when she did it and who she did it with. Did nobody talk about nobody's mama until those mama jokes came about. And not just that, but when they went from Father Knows Best to Leave It to Beaver and Dennis the Menace, we started getting in trouble then. When Spencer Leake Sr. was the warden of the Cook County Board, he commissioned a study that to find out about the future needs of prisons. And it revealed if you were not reading at grade level by the third grade, you were headed for jail. And in addition to that, it revealed that the crimes would be more serious, and they would the perpetrators would be a lot younger. And that's proving itself out also. But at the end of the day, we add age to our children. Our 7-year-old girl becomes a young lady. A 14-year-old boy becomes a young man. And that puts them in danger. And this is why they people feel justified to treat them like grown folks, because we add age to them. Maxine Waters said about Dylann Roof, who slaughtered 9 people in a church. Oh, and he was age 22. Oh, that boy with the bowl haircut. And so we have really got to try to bridle our tongue sometimes and stop putting age on our children and helping that target be put on their backs. But in conclusion, it takes a village to raise a child. I know Hillary Clinton borrowed that, but that's an African proverb. And it's also, as I said last week, children are the reward of life, and it takes a village to raise them. And we are very much in need of the village today, and starting with honor your mother and your father. Why? That your days belong on the land that God, not government, has given you. And this is where it all starts. If you respect your parents, it would cut out a lot of this insanity. But our children live different lives, but they still have the same needs to be loved and respected, and above all things, recognized. And when they're up there twerking on the top of those cars and stuff, they are getting YouTube hits. And that's what it's about, unfortunately. So we got to learn to love our children and to shape. And in conclusion, we intend to be on 6200 South Pulaski. South Paliner, from 6 to 7 p.m., praying for those 4, that family of 4, that got wiped out in the arson fire. You know, it would just be wonderful if WVON gave as much time to talking about that fire and the seriousness of that already ruled a homicide that they are given to this situation. It would be a beautiful thing. But some kind of way, we don't want to talk about what is happening at home. We want to go and talk about what's happening somewhere else. But right in our own backyard, this is a serious thing. You wipe out a mother, a father, and 2 children, a 15-year-old and an 8-year-old girl. And what do we know about them? What school did they go to? We're not interested in that. Just jump on the bandwagon of what's popular, you know, and what's happening now. I would like to hear some more about that situation on 6200 South Pulaski. And we have all these listeners out here. Do something. Bring some flowers. Bring yourself. Bring your prayer. That's what we intend to do. So you're out there listening, but will one of you, a quorum of 2 or 3, show up 6 to 7 p.m. on Friday and place some respect? Children are a reward of life, and we have got to let them know how important and precious they are. You have Mother's Day and Father's Day, but what is Children's Day? You are a father because you have children. You are a mother because you have children. But there used to be a Children's Day. Do you know what happened to that?
0: No, I don't know. The only one I knew about was in church.
3: Well, thanks for letting me speak on it. If you can, bring yourself out there Friday.
0: We'll be doing a radio a TV show down there at the same time on CAN-TV. But I hear you. We will continue to reinforce it. This is something here that Mr. Nelson just gave me. There's a $10,000 reward for the arson that took place over there in that spot.
3: Yes.
0: Right. So, I mean, you and others are somehow or another, you all got them trying to do something. So just, you know, we can just only do what we can do.
3: And right. That's all we can do. Absolutely. But just if we could resurrect, children are the reward of life. If we could just resurrect that African proverb, and it takes a village to raise them, and let us focus on loving our children into shape. And
0: we'll
3: they
0: see,
3: wouldn't
0: Mama
3: be
0: D.
3: so bent out of shape. Thanks a lot.
0: Yes, ma'am. Thank you. But I think sometimes we do say what we say, and we mean what we say. But so many of these kids are not born out of love. So many of these kids, I mean, they coming from damaged creatures. Now, you know, because of whatever, the creature is going to reproduce just like any other animal. But that don't mean they have any attachment other than that. They don't have any care. They damn sure ain't got no love. So these young people grow up the way they are. And I think what we got to do is deal with the reality. That piece we ran, you know, a couple of weeks ago, where this colored female was trying to tell Kennedy and this little safari-looking colored male, they resisting what Kennedy's saying as it relates to they want to say farms and places where they take young people and reparent them because they wasn't getting proper parenting. But what Negroes in Washington and other places of power want to do is resist that. That's one of the best solutions you can have. Somebody's got to surrogate these kids because the damn bodies that produce them ain't worth a dime. And that's something we got to deal with.
3: Well, what we got to first of all deal with, the power of life and death is in the tongue. Nobody told us to rename our children animal beasts. A kid is an animal beast with four legs. A child is a human being person with two legs. Now, if a child calls a teacher or a female a dog, a bitch, that child is expelled from school. But we and call them a baby goat all day long as if that's something that they should be called. And when they started using that K word, we call a dog, come here, boy, come here, girl. But we can't call children boys and girls anymore. So we have to show a better example as grown-ups. And if the best way to safeguard your good child is to make sure a child that's not so good has all their needs met, because they'll wipe out your good child out of jealousy and envy.
0: That's true.
3: So, but at the end of the day, we had 246 years of parenting by white folks. And they taught us that we were a movable property thing called chattel. So what we need is not Professor so-and-so teaching our children. We need some old-fashioned mama-ism and grandmama-ism. Because as long as the elders. If you see the Latinos in the stores, they got the mother and the father and the grandparents and the children. And it used to be that way. Your elders, that's why it's blessed are you that your days are long on the land that God has given you. Because when you got, that was the glue that held the families together. But when the city discovered that the senior citizen population was going to double by 2030, they started building these senior citizen homes. And instead of that Social Security check going to supplement the family income, it was going into public housing. And so... But as long as grandma was there and grandpa, and grandma going to have a little something, a little piece of cake or a little piece of pie or something and giving you a cold glass of milk, not that mucus is good for you, but it you couldn't wait to get home because you knew grandma was going to be there. And as you're eating your cake and drinking your milk, you were talking all the business that happened at school. So I think we need to start another great migration with these grandmas and grandpapas going back into the home.
0: Well, you're right.
3: And get the family together.
0: You're right.
3: Thanks for letting me speak on.
0: Yes, ma'am. No problem. No problem. Hit that clip with that woman because I want to comment on that and then we can finish these callers out.
4: We need to get them out of our neighborhoods. You don't get to come into our country, our house, our neighborhood, and come in our neighborhood and feel like you're going to be disrespectful to us. It doesn't work that way. And it's not just the Asians, it's the Indians too, and anyone else who buys these stores in our neighborhood. It's fine, but don't come and be disrespectful. Don't come in and feel like you better than the people that paved the way for you to be here. So no, we need to get these people out of our neighborhoods. If they can't be respectful, they have to go.
0: They have to play go. That because that play that piece there touched a nerve. Because when I looked at her and I listened to her, she looked like feel like she might be part of some establishment, but she's saying the right thing. But in what she's saying is sort of like a denial of reality. What we won't stand for is exactly what we are standing for. There ain't nothing new about how these damn Asians, and since that's what's on the table because they put the boy in the ground, and how did the son of the dude that killed him not be charged with something related to that? I know that's just rhetorical, but the bottom line is this woman here, she spoke it, but she do like so many of us. She spoke the words, but there is no enforcement behind the words. And then Mama D mentioned about the words, da-da-da-da-da. Yeah, a word can be a spell. It can heal, it can kill. Yes, it can. You know, y'all like the word bless. And some people say bless instead of curse. All of that, I don't get into all that. Say what you mean what you say, that's it. Let the word go do what you needed to do. Turn your damn tongue into a double-edged sword and let it cut the head off of the devil. Cut his heart out. If you got that type of power, you need to start using it for something other than spitting. You do. We all deal with all of this carryover stuff, but we don't mean it because if we meant it then when we prayed or when we cursed or when we blessed, when we healed, things would change. But right along with now, the only thing changed is that the undertaker is digging another grave. Edwater, speak on it.
5: Yeah, good evening. I got to bring up a mental illness. That's one word I think we can't forget about. And all this social media that everybody's, especially young people. I noticed a lot of stories here involving mental illness from South Carolina, Stampede, Connecticut College. Somebody in Miami, a biotech, was tossed from a 25th floor. Somebody trying to open up the door in an airplane, you have all these people with this in Iowa, near the Iowa-Illinois border. This father, he killed his son, daughters, his wife. I mean, it's pretty sad in the social media. This stuff wasn't happening years ago, and it's just grown worse. And I also have to bring up over in Florida, we're going to have property tax reform on the ballot, and places like California, which I'm glad to see the results, because there needs to be change over there, because taxes and gas and crime are out of control over there. They didn't do a good job with the fires. There's people coming out of manholes over there in New York. So the status quo is not fine in a lot of these big cities like L.A. and New York, and there needs to be change. Just like there needs to be change in Illinois. Almost 100 years of Democrats been in control of Cook County. So term limits, we need to have term limits. And I don't believe in gerrymandering. Everybody should be able to stand on their merit. They should be able to convince people that what they're doing is right as far as policy-wise. Everybody should be up for grabs. We shouldn't be doing gerrymandering. Over there in Africa, there was a meth lab bust, and they found three Mexican nationals. So there's a collaboration with Latin and African drug gangs over there. So that's disappointing. This is a good story. This principal in Georgia, Burgess Peterson Academy, he was principal for 33 years, goes back and works as a handyman. I thought that's pretty good story. It shows a good work ethic, because I think in this nation we're so pampered, especially with all this technology. I go to this one church, and mostly everybody, all the babies that are crying are white. I don't see too many people like from Latin America or African Americans that are visiting the church crying. I don't see their little ones crying. So we're a pampered society. My mother always makes fun of it, inheritance. So we young people expect things to be given to them. And there's no work out there. There used to be a guy, an Englishman, who did a commercial. You have to earn it. I think his name was John Hausman. I wish they'd do that commercial again. But you got to work for stuff. I mean, I worked hard for because I grew up at 51st and Laughlin, that's in back of the yards. Unfortunately, there's a lot of crime now in that neighborhood. So I'm going to get up, because I know we're winding down. You got some other callers, but you know, I'm speaking to these issues. You should have Art and Rosita as your guests taking phone calls. Just a suggestion.
0: All right, sir. Appreciate it.
5: Thank you, Mr. Malikia, Dr. Malikia.
0: All right.
5: Have a good night.
0: You too, sir. All right, Michelle, speak on it.
6: Hey, Dr. Malik, can you tell us how we can watch you or follow you on CAN TV? When do your programs air?
0: Well, now that I don't do the live any longer, we just pre-record it. They have a way of posting that stuff on email. What I do is I tell one of the technicians to get me the stuff off of email, and then I just have to let people know. Because they schedule when they're going to run the shows, but I don't pay no attention. I just have him to cut it up. And when we think it's relevant, we play the little Smithmix here on VON, little two-minute pieces. But, yeah, I hear what you're saying. We'll try to deal with it.
6: I've tried to go to CAN TV just to find the schedule, and I haven't been able to figure it out anymore. It's changed.
0: Yeah, they got all these new generation people. As you know, ain't no use talking about that, because everything has changed, and as a result of that, people like you, me, and others, it's like everything is so-called technology. Nobody won't know paper. Nobody won't know this. But damn, what about the people that still need the paper, that still need to be able to read and see? other than going to trying to find something on a damn machine. So, yeah, what you're saying, I understand that real clearly.
6: Okay, and one more thing I just wanted to say. I have not been listening as much as I used to, nor participating, and I wanted to, first of all, apologize because I did participate at one point very often, trying my best to be more positive. And I got overcome by the negativity, and it affected me. Mm-hmm. And every time I turn it on, everybody is saying so many negative things. The stories are negative. It's also on television. Where are we heading? We are participating in this, and we are allowing it, and it is affecting us whether we know it or not. All of this negativity, every topic is just—it's destroying our mental dreams and hopes to do great things. Am I the only one seeing this, or is it just me?
0: No, it is what time it is, and that's why you have to try to counteract that with different sounds and vibrations and frequency in whatever way we individually do it. Now, the whole, I don't even want to talk about it on that level, but the cosmic, the planet, the whole system is going through transition because we're coming out of that Piscean age into the new age of brotherhood. So things are confused. And they're confused because the old human has basically been disregarded and disassembled. And now you got all these new bionic AI individuals, just like Edwater just stated. These creatures that's being reproduced are not the children of our generation. These new creatures that's coming in human form, we don't know what in the hell they are. We don't know where they're coming from. They might be aliens that just popped off into somebody's crown on their head and went off into one of them braids, and the next thing you knew, bam, there it is. Sounds simple, but the truth of the matter is we grew up seeing it, and now we're living it.
6: So I recognize that some of this stuff can be generated by AI. Yeah. It's happening every day, and we sometimes can't tell if it's real or if it's not. But what is being produced is creating an effect that is known to destroy us, and I'm seeing it and thinking that maybe this is artificial intelligence faking us out, and media is pushing it.
0: Well, that's true. You're right on target. I mean, it's the truth, so I don't know why you're doubting the truth. You know the truth, so you ain't nothing wrong with your mill nothing. It's the truth. This society has become something other than natural, something other than normal. Normal is no more. Natural is no more. So what we have to do is deal with the reality. Yes, something is manipulating. Those damn politicians have put things in place, working with the damn preachers, that put things in place that have interfered with the human, natural being created by the Creator, period. Well, y'all, I see we got...
6: Thanks for taking my call.
0: Yes,
6: bye.
0: Ma'am. Appreciate it. Robert, speak on it.
7: Yeah, your show stink, man. They ought to get you off the WON, man.
0: You need to... Man, why you... My bad. No, be no bag. You don't let no crank on here because you almost made me blow because of that. Your bag. If you know a crank, you don't familiar with him, we don't deal with that. Because a dude like that, we make a zap out his ass. Who are you? All right, go on to the next piece.
8: Shoot a kid straight in their back after chasing them for a

0: to defend his son. The jury wasn't convinced beyond reasonable doubt that it wasn't self-defense, then they're not going to convict him of murder. There are no lesser charges offered on the table. It's either going to be murder or not guilty. That might have been the prosecution's biggest mistake in this case. Wasn't the first time Mr. Chow shot at a suspected shoplifter, just the first time it was fatal.
1: To follow me and then answer the question at the end. I need somebody to make it make sense because it's not, I can't wrap my head around it. So Cyrus runs 130 yards. The 21-year-old catching up to him makes sense, right? You are of able body. But your daddy was 58 at the time when he's running, right? So boom, you're mean to tell me Cyrus fell on his face as you're approaching and he turns around and aims a gun at you. Okay, you saw the barrel of the gun. You alert your daddy, hey, he has a gun, right? Cyrus then, because he got shot in his back, turns around to sprint away again. And your daddy shot him. And I would have to imagine he shot, it makes no sense. Because if he turned around to run away, right? And you were between Cyrus and your daddy, and then you moved off to the left so your daddy could have a clear shot. And your daddy shot him, but he was running away. What I think happened is, I think you had enough speed to catch up to him. And when you caught up to him, the reason why he failed is because you pushed him.

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2: A great R&B artist. His voice was legendary. Pamela Edgar has it on our message board. Thank you, Pamela. I was going to get to it, but you hit it right on top. So I said it's Black Music Month, and Peabo Bryson was certainly a Black music historic figure. I met him a couple times. He did a lot of music with Roberta Flack, who I was close with. I ended up preaching her funeral. But Peabo Bryson, may he rest in peace. He gave us a lot of entertainment and a lot to smile about. Well, yesterday, the votes in six primaries came back in with a, I guess, mixed bag, they will say. In Los Angeles, Mayor Karen Bass did well. She came in first, and she did not get enough to not have a runoff, and she will have a runoff against, it is against this kind of center to right wing influencer. Many had predicted she would go down. She did not. People turned out, and she got over a third of the votes. So she would advance to the runoff. In Iowa, Donald Trump lost his endorsed candidate, Representative Randy Feenstra, lost to Zach Lahn. It's very interesting that in the governor's race, Trump's candidate lost. Senate Democrats had their say. And it seems that in Montana, Alani Bankhead won the Senate primary, possibly allowing Seth Bodner to become the main anti-Republican challenger. So it... interesting. I was glad to see that Mayor Bass survived yesterday. She has work to do to get to the general. And I was very interested seeing that Trump's gubernatorial

0: Mario Chick, Check, what word I'm looking for? Not Chick, not, I'm looking for his pick. That's what I'm looking for. His gubernatorial pick, was defeated by Republicans in the Republican primary. I'm also looking on the criminal justice side. I just got off the phone, with, the mother of a young man shot in the back, in South Carolina. The case went back until where a 14-year-old Cyrus Belton was shot by a owner at the time of Chikai Rick Chow. And he's saying that this young man, Cyrus, assaulted his son and was trying to rob him. Cyrus had a gun, but Cyrus ran down the block. He shot him in the back, and the jury acquitted him. And I just spoke with his mother, Reverend Nelson Rivers, who heads our South Carolina chapter of National Action Network, is there with her, along with Trudy Grant and others there that are protesting this. Even in self-defense, if it was self-defense, if Cyrus had a gun, and I don't know the details, but even if he had a gun, if he was running the other way, to shoot someone in the back and get no conviction is on his face wrong. And then we see the case of Sherry Moore, she's a 34-year-old black woman, and this went viral where former Shelby police officer Carson Hyder assaulted her. She was having a mental health issue, and the video of her being beaten by this man, I think Ben Crump is getting in on that case. So as we look at all of the political headlines and the headlines from Iran, don't think justice is on the ground here in the USA. I see Essie English saying good afternoon, Reverend Sharpton from Jackson, Mississippi. I'm coming through Jackson soon, organizing for the March on Washington, Essie. So I'm glad to hear or see, rather, that you're with us. Let me say that there is so much going on, from Rubio testifying before the Congress to Trump now has withdrawn his request for the $1.8 billion slush fund that even a lot of Republicans was questioning, so he backed up on that one. So there's a lot to talk about today, as well as being Black Music Day, Black Music Month, I should say. Not only day, every day this month is Black Music History Day or Black Music History Month. We're taking your calls on these issues and whatever else you want to raise. We are going to also read from the message board. Gary Macy is saying on the message board, when is the March on Washington? Good, I'm glad you asked. It's August 28th, and in Washington, we're releasing the details probably in about 10 days of where we're gathering in Washington, but you can mark your calendar. We will be in Washington by the thousands on August 28th. Which is a Friday. It's the actual anniversary of the original March on Washington. And last night we had a Zoom call with about 200 ministers from around the country, and they're organizing. They're getting ready. We had a great Zoom call last night, August 28th in Washington. I'm going to do a quick live shot with MS Now. I'm going to ask Dominique Sharpton to sit in for one segment, as I go on MS Now, and I will be back taking your calls as we talk about the midterm elections, the withdrawal of the slush fund, and other issues that is on your mind. Let me give it to Dominique, and I am going in the other into conference room, so I can, you're gonna have to come around.
1: All right, thank you, Rev. We hear that music, so we are going to take a break. Dominique Sharpton, I'm sitting in for Rev, taking your calls, 1-877-532-5797, 1-877-532-5797. We'll be back. More of Keeping It Real with Sharpton. We'll be right back.

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1: It's Sybil Wilkes with what we need to know. Two-time Grammy Award winner Peabo Bryson died Tuesday at the age of 75 after recently suffering a stroke. The legendary R&B singer, known for timeless hits including A Whole New World from Aladdin and Beauty and the Beast, as well as successful duets with artists such as Regina Bell, Celine Dion, and Roberta Flack. Mr. Bryson also enjoyed a successful solo career with songs including If Ever You're in My Arms Again and Can You Stop the Rain. His family said he passed away peacefully, surrounded by loved ones, leaving behind a musical legacy that spanned more than five decades. Tuesday night, the conservative majority of the Supreme Court allowed the state of Alabama to use a congressional map favoring Republicans in this year's elections, blocking a lower court ruling that the redistricting plan intentionally discriminates against black people. The justices granted the state's emergency appeal to use a map it adopted 3 years ago that has a majority black population in just one of its seven congressional districts, thus cutting its black representation in half. President Trump rejected reports that negotiations between the United States and Iran have stalled. In a post on his social media, the president called the reports false and erroneous after Iranian state media claimed Tehran would stop communicating with Washington through intermediaries over alleged ceasefire violation. The president insisted discussions are continuing and said he remains hopeful that a deal can be reached, though he acknowledged the outcome remains uncertain. To subscribe to my free daily newsletter, please visit SybilWilkes.com. For all the news 24/7, go to News1.com. I'm Sybil Wilkes. 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

0: Keeping it real. I'm Dominique Sharpton, Reverend Sharpton's daughter. Hey, I'm just sitting in briefly. Rev is going to be joining us momentarily. He had to step away and speak to the people about some issues. And certainly we thank Rev for his voice, whether it be resonating on MS Now or resonating in a community near us. We certainly are appreciative of Rev and his voice and the leverage that he has elevated to be able to really speak truth to power and really mobilize and ignite communities. As we know, we have a lot of issues that we want to discuss and we feel very passionately about, but not only feeling passionate about the issues, we want to speak truth to power and actually put that power into action. And so we thank Rev for always being about the action and certainly igniting and inspiring and encourage all of us, right, to get into the action. So I want to say good afternoon to our message board family who's watching us via live stream at nationalactionnetwork.net. And certainly if you want to join in on the conversation, you can join in and call us at 1-877-532-5797 1-877-532-5797. Want to talk about this issue as we have been discussing it on Keeping It Real, but certainly want to re-emphasize, as we know, we are dealing with issues across the land, and we are gearing up for this march that's happening on August the 28th because we care about voting rights. We care about what they're doing in various communities where they're talking about how they are going to compact and discriminate against how we are going to be able to use our electoral power to cast our votes. Now, they're talking about what's happening with the Supreme Court, obviously what's happening in Alabama, how they've allowed Alabama to really use this congressional map that eliminates a majority black district. We've been talking about that, and certainly after this hearing where the Supreme Court in a 6-3 conservative majority ruling allowed Alabama to use a congressional map that eliminates one of the state's two majority black districts, given, of course, Republicans a major redistricting victory. And we're seeing this across the board, and certainly we feel the momentum. If you don't know, the momentum is raising very high, and so we want everyone to be on alert, be on notice, and get into the action. The time is now, and we certainly are the ones that can make that difference. Reverend Sharpton is back. I'm going to hand him back over the mic, but we are taking your calls and certainly taking your messages on the message board. Reverend Al, back to you.
1: All right. Thank you, Dominique. And thank you, Dominique, for sitting in as we did MS. One of the things we talked about just now in MS is the Supreme Court has now come out and overruled the Alabama court that said that the Alabama Supreme Court had ruled that the map that had been drawn by the Alabama legislature discriminated against blacks and that they were not going to allow that to go through. Well, then, the right wing, the Trumpsters, the MAGA people in the state legislature went to the Supreme Court, and as you and I would know, the Supreme Court overturned the Alabama court. And as of now, we will end up with only one black district. The reapportioned district that had given us Congressman Figueres is gone as of a Supreme Court ruling. So that gives you more than enough picture on what we're facing in this country and why this march in August is important, because there has not been a national march on this. I mean, you know, if you look at history, the fact is that I was looking at a documentary last night. When this country split in half between the Union and the Confederacy, and Abe Lincoln had to fight against the Confederates not necessarily to free the slaves. He fought to save the Union because they were splitting into two countries. In order to save the Union, he had to break the back of the Southern Confederate economy, which was slavery. And the type of slavery that was reaping this country's wealth, cotton was the main export. They got wealthy off of exporting cotton, and anybody can get wealthy if you have a product and don't have to pay for the workers. We were then going through a civil war, which ended with the president at that time, Abe Lincoln, having to free slaves in the southern states in order for them to join the armed services, the Union Army, to defeat the Confederates. That's why you always hear me say, Lincoln didn't free the slaves freed Lincoln. By joining that army, they backed them up. The Confederates were winning in some battles. In winning them, that is where Lincoln, who always said he had a moral thing against slavery but didn't do anything about it. I think that we need to understand that the Emancipation Proclamation came through his anxiety and reluctance. Now, we are sitting here where this president and this country is getting ready to celebrate the 250th anniversary of the country, and they're trying to take us back 250 years. What do you mean by that, Reverend Mal? I mean 250 years ago, what they getting ready to celebrate? We were enslaved. The signers of the Declaration of Independence, several of them owned slaves. So when they were writing, "We hold these truths to be self-evident," they weren't talking to you. We had to fight to get included in that. And we had to fight to be part of that. Now, some of us that claim to be more revolutionary say, well, we shouldn't fight to get in it. No, we fought because we financed it. We built it on our back. I'm not willing to walk away from 262 years of free labor and then 100 years of discrimination and just say, y'all got it. We made y'all rich. Y'all got no. You're going to repair the damage with reparations. And you're going to give us our piece of our communities right here. We built this. So I don't care how mad you get. I don't care how MAGA you get. You cannot erase history. And that's the history. Let's take a break and open up these phones. 1-877-532-5797. 1-877-532-5797. 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
15: Carl Nelson back again, family. And we trust that this day is rolling all the way in your direction so far. Join us right here on Thursday morning when chematologist Tony Browder returns to our classroom. Now, Brother Tony will preview his upcoming trip to Kemet. He'll also report on the new changes in Washington, D.C., and if they conflict with some of the historic images noted in his Egypt on the Potomac trip. Brother Tony will also break down some of the metaphysical elements inserted by Earth, Wind, and Fire in their music. But before we hear from Tony, Carlton Lewis from the original Dixie Hummingbirds will continue our salute to Black Music Month. And Lincoln University professor Ganake Lagoke will also update us on some of the changes in the Sahel Nations and also in Senegal. 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So, family, for some more compelling conversations that you can participate in, please join us right here on Thursday morning at 6 on 1450. W-O-L, where information is power.
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0: 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You know, it is important. And I see you, Sandra A. Robinson in Florida. Rodney Jones, the mayor, is saying the Confederacy never paid a price for their insurrection. Lincoln and Grant never penalized those like General Lee and others. They went back south and regrouped into KKK, Jim Crow, Tea Party, and MAGA. That's the mayor. And I think that history is instructive, because this didn't come from nothing. It came from generations of people that felt that they owned us. We were property. And I'm not talking about 2,000 years ago as in biblical days, and they were just as wrong. But I'm talking about, I have been to the plantation in Edgefield, South Carolina, that my great-grandfather was a slave. That's my grandfather who I knew, his daddy. That's how close this thing is. And for 246 years, we were enslaved with no rights. It was against the law for us to read and write. It was against the law for us to marry. It was against the law for us to own property. And now we had to fight to save the Union. And Abe Lincoln did sign the Emancipation Proclamation, free the slaves. After we fought to save the Union, we saved them. Then they freed us and gave us nothing to build with freedom. You just free. So let me get this right. We've been on a plantation, two or three generations, 246 years. And now we're free. Where can we go? We have no money. We never got paid any wages. We have no education. We own no property. Well, y'all figured out you're free. Well, we did figure it out. We start building black churches, and in those churches, we built black fraternities, black businesses, black banks, eventually black political power. But we started with nothing. It's almost a joke to tell somebody they're free when you worked them and given them no money, no way to read and write, and don't know where your family is because you wouldn't let us marry and you sold us all over the place. That's the history. And if you don't want to own it, that does not mean that it didn't exist. That is American history. Y'all want to talk about 250 years? Let's talk about it. And let's talk about why we're not going back now. And I think that people need to know the truth. That's why they want to take black history out of the schools. That's why DeSantis is taking it out in Florida. They don't want their children to know what was done. You know, a lot of these young MAGA people don't know the history of this country because they've been given a sanitized version. And we need to tell the truth, not out of hate, out of facts. And love for our own. People say to me, Rebel, you can't keep bringing up stuff that'll make people hate. No, I want people to love my grandson, to love his great-great-grandfather when he knows what he went through. And then have a sense of responsibility not to let them bring it back there. If you understood with your grandma and great-grandfather, can you imagine your uncle, your grandfather, your daddy went to war, World War I, World War II, fought, risked their lives, some were wounded, watched their friends die, and then they came back to this country, and people that they were fighting is sitting in the front of the bus and they had to go to the back. Can you imagine the psychological injury that does to people? Can you imagine, as I said, my great-grandfather, I know where he was a slave, it was research for me. Can you imagine my grandfather, the son of that great-grandfather, not knowing who his great-grandmother was because she was sold to another state, like a bar of soap? And here we are three generations later with all this technology, with all these means, and somebody got to beg you to stand up for your grandma. That's why we're going to Washington. That's why we're going to stand up. That's why I don't care how many times they vote us out, we're going to come back in. Because we come from people with that kind of resilience and that kind of determination. Imagine sun up to sundown, you got to pick cotton. No, you ain't getting free. No, you're not getting paid. What do you think they were thinking about on the cotton field? I imagine all I could think is that they thought that one day my grandchildren, my great-grandchildren, won't have to go through this. I'm just going to go through this until we figure out how to stop this. They were depending on us. And what are we doing? Running around calling each other the N-word, calling our women bees, suffering from Negro amnesia, forgot where we come from and how we got here. And you mad at the folks that stand up for you. I meet people all the time. Ramel, let me take a picture with you. You know, I remember the time I didn't like you. Well, why didn't you like me? Well, you know, you were loud. Yeah. Loud about your oppression. Loud about the brutality of your children. And you mad about that? There's something wrong with you. Ain't nothing wrong with me. How do you stand up against injustice quietly? Tell me how to do it. How do you whisper into putting attention on things from Amadou Diallo to George Floyd? How do you whisper and get that out there? Think about it. All right, let's go to the phone. Let's go to Still Bill in Cincinnati, Ohio, the buzz. Still Bill, you're keeping it real with Al Sharpton. Is Still Bill there?
1: Hello, this is the day the Lord has made, and I will rejoice and be glad in it. Good afternoon, Reverend.
0: Good afternoon.
1: I'd like to acknowledge the passing of Peabo Bryson, Foster Silvers, and Ronald LaPrez, formerly of the Commodores. And the song that comes to mind for me, their passing is On Too Soon. The fact that I didn't get to meet any of these guys, to congratulate them and, you know, just thank them for, you know, the entertainment, that they provided for us and everything. Like I said, they're gone too soon, but they're in a better place. Reverend, you are so right of what you're saying. The song that comes to mind, you know, was going on to today is Wake Up Everybody. You give us so much knowledge, and you know, you give us food for thought. You also give us faith and encouragement, you know, to just move on in these troubling times and everything. I say this over and over and over and over again. God is my president. God is my jury. God is my judge, and Donald Trump is just a person who's just corrupted. He's mad right now. He's mad at the world. He's mad because he spent so much time in court and everything. He's mad because he lost the 2020 election of Joe Biden. He's just angry. But, you know, like I say, you know, I got my faith in the Lord upstairs very much. Reverend, I thank you so much for what you do. When I come on this show, I do nothing but praise you for your stellar work, what you do, putting your life on the line for us. And like you said, you know, we get mad and we call each other the N-word and everything and all that. And like I said, you know, I'm awake of what's in front of me and what's behind me. I think about the next 2 years that we have to put up with this man. And, you know, I don't want anything particular to really happen to him. But, you know, it would be great if some kind of, you know, situation where he gets out of office somehow, you know. But, yeah, like I said, I got my faith in God, and I got my faith in you. And I thank you for the time that you give me. And to Dominique, I'm still Bill, and I will keep it real, as always. Well, thank you.
0: I will tell her she's in the office. Thank you for your call. And I think that we going to take the break. I hear the music. Lining up your calls at 1-877-532-5797. It's Witness Wednesday. Witness Wednesday. Be a witness by black music. Somebody want to maybe give their condolences to Peebo Bryson and Silver Brother. Or be a witness about your ideas for where we are and what we need to do. Be a witness on your reaction to yesterday's midterm primary. Witness Wednesday. Shopton, keeping it real. Be right back.

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1: It's Sybil Wilkes with what we need to know. House Speaker Mike Johnson said President Trump's proposed anti-weaponization settlement fund appears to be off the table. Johnson told reporters he personally informed the president that the nearly $1.8 billion proposal was complicating efforts to pass key immigration and border security legislation. Minnesota Republicans are facing criticism after delegates at the state convention observed a brief moment of silence for former Minneapolis police officer Derek Chauvin. Chauvin is serving a prison sentence for the murder of George Floyd, whose death sparked nationwide protests and renewed calls for police reform. Party leaders said the gesture was not planned and came at the request of a delegate. Minnesota Attorney General Keith Ellison condemned the action, calling it cruel and deeply hurtful to Mr. Floyd's family and supporters. In Ukraine, officials say Russian forces launched one of the largest aerial attacks of the war overnight, firing hundreds of drones and dozens of missiles at Kyiv and other cities. At least 22 people were killed and more than 130 injured. Ukrainian President Volodymyr Zelensky is again appealing for additional military assistance from the United States and Europe. And are you ready for the NBA Finals to begin tonight? I think the New York Knicks are more than ready. Victor Wembanyama and the San Antonio Spurs host Jalen Brunson and the Knicks at Game 1. San Antonio advanced after defeating the defending champion Oklahoma City Thunder in 7 games, while New York swept the Cleveland Cavaliers to capture the Eastern Conference title. To subscribe to my free daily newsletter, please visit SybilWilkes.com. For all the news 24/7, go to News1.com. I'm Sybil Wilkes. 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
8: 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Join us right here on Thursday morning when chematologist Tony Browder returns to our classroom. Now, Brother Tony will preview his upcoming trip to Kemet. He'll also report on the new changes in Washington, D.C., and if they conflict with some of the historic images noted in his Egypt on the Potomac trip. Brother Tony will also break down some of the metaphysical elements inserted by earth, wind, and fire in their music. But before we hear from Tony, Carlton Lewis from the original Dixie Hummingbirds will continue our salute to Black Music Month. And Lincoln University professor Ganake Lagoke will also update us on some of the changes in the Sahel Nations and also in Senegal. 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So, family, for some more compelling conversations that you can participate in, please join us right here on Thursday morning at 6 on 1450. WOL, where information is power.
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1: Keeping it real, keeping it real. I am your host, Reverend Al Sharpton, and we're back. 1-877-5-

with the members of the Senate on the implications of the Supreme Court decision that overturned the Alabama Supreme Court, saying that the redrawing of the districts in Alabama was illegal, and what we do from here on that. And I'm going to, of course, deal with the whole tenor. And I say tenor in terms of the, I guess the best way to put it is the sound and atmospheric hearing going on in our community. I got a lot that coming at you this Saturday and Sunday, 5 p.m. Eastern Time on MS Now. And then, of course, you that are in the New York area, meet me at the Saturday Action Rally. And we'll be at the historic Mother AME Zion Church, 137th and Lenox Avenue, 9 a.m. to 11 a.m. You that are not in the New York area, you can watch it live on Impact Television on www.nationalactionnetwork.net, or you can go on YouTube/NAN. And we're there another week, maybe 2 weeks. We finishing up stuff, getting the city inspectors to sign off on stuff. So in New York, I guess in other places as well, you have to have a certificate of occupancy, which ensures everybody in the building. And since we're going to have several hundred people there of every rally and doing the workshops during the week, we've got everything straight in terms of rehabilitation. Now we're getting the buildings department to give us a CO. So if we get it this week, we'll be there next week at the new building. But we definitely this Saturday be at Mother AME Zion. And you that are getting ready, somebody on the message board asked me earlier, I read it, about when is the march, and I gave it to them. You that want to sign up and say, I want to be a part of the march, I'm in this city, what's the nearest bus? Or I can organize a bus in my city. Can you help me organize it, Rev Mal? Go to www.nationalactionnetwork.net. www.nationalactionnetwork.net and sign up and tell us your status. Tell us, you, this is me, I want to come, I am coming, I need to organize a bus, I need to know what the bus is. Don't just sign up and don't tell us what it is you need us to do to help get you and as many people there as possible. I see Tricia on the message board, 1989, saying, I heard Pelly went out with both barrels smoking. I'm glad that she brought that up. The 60 Minutes has been totally reformed by the new president, CEO of CBS, since it was bought by the Ellisons, who are close to Donald Trump. And they revamped, changed producers, changed everything from 60 Minutes. 60 Minutes was the news magazine show in this country for decades. The Rolls Royce of news magazine shows. Network was 60 Minutes. I know they did two or three stories on me. And every time I got more reaction than anything. So I know their audiences were real white and black. But then they came in and took out people, correspondents, and reporters, Barry Weiss, that were left-leaning or not willing to do whatever Trump wanted, because the Ellisons, the new owners, are close with Trump. Scott Pelley, the veteran 60 Minutes correspondent, went off on them in a meeting, saying they're burying the show, this is not journalism, this is wrong. We have a certain standard. We were the standard. And rather than hear him out and consider what he's saying, they fired him.

0: I'm telling you that we're getting closer and closer to a monarchy where the king is Trump, and anyone that wants favor with the king has to do things like this. That is why I find it so contradictory to celebrate the country breaking from King George and royalty 20, 50 years ago and trying to crown a king today. What are you celebrating? What you claimed you were trying to break away from is now what you're in fact crowning. And Rodney Jones, the mayor, saying they fired three female journalists, and Scott Pelley spoke out about it. He was fired. Integrity is a lost attribute. You're right, Mr. Mayor. Had nothing to do with their journalistic skills. Had nothing to do with their investigative reporting. It's that they were saying things that Trump may not like. You're gone. Just like ABC tried to do with Jimmy Kimmel until people stood up and rallied, which is an example of what rallying will do if you stand up. Rebel ain't done nothing for black folks. Well, until a couple weeks ago in Mississippi and in Montgomery and what we planning for Washington in August, we weren't standing up ourselves. We were home grumbling. We didn't get out there and show numbers. We didn't get out there and show them our outrage. That's why August 28th is so important. Do you really think folk care that you cussing at the telephone or cussing at the TV? I do a TV show, and I'm on other shows two or three times a week. I can assure you, nobody in the studio hear you cussing at us. You got to get out there and do something. You got to get out there and stand for something. Let's go to Ray in Cincinnati, Ohio, to Buzz. Ray, you're keeping it real with Al Sharpton.
1: Yes, sir, Rev. Inspiring speech. Thanks for taking my call. We have a couple things. And this is what I don't understand, and I'll never understand it. Black folks ain't going nowhere. We've been fighting since slavery all the way to a black president, black millionaires, black billionaires. More black middle class, you know, we're dominating sports. We ain't going anywhere. I think white folks think, or the ones that's in charge thinks, that we're just going to give up, you know, and go back to Africa. And I'm sure they would love that. But, you know, like I said, we've been fighting, but I don't understand that. You got people out here with money, with status, that's able to make change, but they're silent. You know some of them. You probably know a lot of them. And folks in the third, black folks in the 30s and the 40s, the 50s and the 60s fought. They sacrificed. You know, they sacrificed their jobs to make a better life for them and their kids and their grandkids. And now, you know, some black folks today, as long as they got their millions in their big homes and their four or five cars in their garage, they're happy. They're silent. You know, they could do more, you know, than they could. But, you know, that's just, you know, it makes more sense for white folks to get along with blacks than, because Trump is 80 years old. He act like he's going to be here another 20, 30, 40 years. You know, and but why, if because of the color of your skin, because you're a Democrat or Republican, you know, I mean, I was standing about a week ago. I was pumping gas. It was like $4.40. And the guy next to me said, well, what do you think about these gas prices? And I was pissed off anyway about something else. And I said, did you vote for Trump? He goes, yeah. What does that have to do with anything? I said, you deserve what you get then. And then I went on to pump my gas and left. I wasn't pissed off at him at the time. I was just pissed off at other things. But, Rev, when it comes to Scott Pelley, Pelley knew. You know, he's already made his millions. He's a little older. He knew he was going to get fired. So he's going out saying what he needed to say.
0: Right.
1: You know, I'm just surprised that Bill Whitaker and a couple other ones there decided to stay. You know, if they wanted to get rid of 60 Minutes, why didn't they just cancel the whole series? They do it with other series. They just cancel it for no reason. You know, why destroy it? You know, it doesn't make any sense to me. You know, so, and one thing I didn't know, that California is 75% Democrat, 75. And kudos to Karen Bass. What people got to realize, even if you don't like her, is she the best candidate to beat the Republican? Doesn't matter if you like her or not. The main goal is to get the Democrat in that seat. You know, forget what she's done and what she's said. If she's the best candidate to beat the Republican, vote for her. All right, Rick.
0: All right. Thank you for your call. Let me go on the message board. Jeff McDonald says, for the record, folks, black Africans sold white Europeans. Black Africans sold. Black Africans are responsible for slavery. Boycott black-owned businesses. I'm surprised Jeff could spell as ignorant as he writes. No, he didn't misspell some words. Black Africans sold what a European? And what black businesses boycott? And I pray for you. I just pray for you. I won't even say what I want to say. Because you need help. I read it so the whole world know you need help. Jeff McDonald, y'all put him on your prayer list. He's not with us. Mentally. Let's take a break. Be right back. Keeping it real. Shopton. Witness Wednesday.
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3: It's Sybil Wilkes with what we need to know. Two-time Grammy Award winner Peebo Bryson died Tuesday at the age of 75 after recently suffering a stroke. The celebrated R&B singer became known around the world for Disney classics, including A Whole New World from Aladdin. Mr. Bryson earned a reputation as one of the most distinctive voices in contemporary R&B. His family said that he passed away peacefully, surrounded by loved ones. President Trump named Federal Housing Finance Agency Director Bill Pulte as the next acting director of National Intelligence. Trump announced the appointment on his social media, describing Pulte as someone with extensive experience handling sensitive matters and major organizations. Bill Pulte will replace Tulsi Gabbard, who was let go last month. Tuesday night, the 6-3 conservative majority of the Supreme Court allowed the state of Alabama to use a congressional map favoring Republicans in this year's election, blocking the lower court ruling that the redistricting plan intentionally discriminates against black people. The justices granted the state's emergency appeal to use a map it adopted 3 years ago that has a majority black population in just one of its seven congressional districts. Despite signs of economic uncertainty, U.S. job openings rose sharply in April to their highest level in nearly 2 years. Labor Department data shows more than 7.6 million positions were available at the end of the month. However, hiring activity lowered and workers quit their jobs at the lowest rate in nearly 6 years, suggesting both employers and employees remain cautious about the economy. To subscribe to my free daily newsletter, please visit SybilWilkes.com. For all the news 24/7, go to News1.com. I'm Sybil Wilkes. Be informed. Be empowered.
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0: Day and Black History Music Month. Let's go to the phone. Let me go to Thelma in Baltimore, Maryland. Thelma, you're keeping it real with Al Sharpton.
1: Yeah. Hello. I'm sorry. I've been informed too long. Hello, Reverend Al Sharpton. Listen, I have breast cancer, right? So as long as I've been on the phone, I practically forgot my name. I'm not kidding. I want to say, first of all, one thing about Kamala when she was running for president. She was supposed to make president. A lot of people don't realize that like I do. But we the people, in order to form a more perfect union, establish justice, ensure domestic tranquility, provide for the common defense, promote the general welfare, and secure the blessings to ourselves and our prosperity, do ordain and establish this for the Constitution of the United States of America. And let me also say this, sir. Thank you. When Biden, no matter what reason he stepped down for President Biden, she was automatically became president. Now, I don't know why. I'm the only one in this whole wide world.
0: No. That's not true. Mm-hmm. He did not step down as president. He stepped down that he was not going to run again. He didn't resign as president.
1: Well, okay. All right, sir. Thank you.
0: Thank you for your call. Let's go to Keith in Atlanta, Georgia. Keith, you're keeping it real with Al Sharpton.
2: Good afternoon, Reverend Sharpton.
0: Good afternoon.
2: Yes, sir. So thank you for taking my call. First, I want to give my condolences to the people Bryson family, as well as I think the Silver's family somebody mentioned.
0: Silver's family.
2: And Yes, sir. Great music coming from both families. The other thing I want to discuss is one of the things, topics you brought up over the weeks. I'm hearing a lot of young people bring up talking about, and I was talking to a gentleman yesterday, actually on this same radio station yesterday evening, about segregation, and they're talking about Black Wall Streets. I don't think they understand the legalities of that and all that kind of stuff. So my point to the guy yesterday and some more stuff is, yeah, it sounds good on the surface of segregating and having your own Black Wall Street and your big businesses and all of that. But if the rest of the country, which is mostly white people, is going down in the toilet and they look over and they see Black people prosper like they did back then, that is not going to go well. They bombed us 156 different times because we were prospering when they weren't, or because racism came out and it just took over with them. And that's what I tried to get over to him. And then the thing about it is, not just that, but it costs taxes to build something like that. U.S. soil taxes, which means if you're going to build, you got to build a foundation, you got to build structure and all this kind of stuff. And then you have to start paying taxes on it, U.S. taxes. And what's to stop a president like this one we have here, a rogue president? So, we're going to double your taxes just like we're doing right now with the gentrification, so we can move you out and move us in. You see what I'm saying? So what you have to do is you have to vote for the right people to be put in place first, or period, really, in order to even get something like that accomplished, because there are going to be some people who are going to try to stop you from doing it. And in order to keep them from doing that, you're going to have those folks that are willing to fight for you and your rights to do what you're doing. So that being said, it's going to take 2 to 3 to 5 years to even get the foundation started for something like that. And it's going to take another 5 to 10 years before you can even make a profit off of it. You understand what I'm saying, Reverend Sharpton?
0: So yes, far, I do.
2: Yeah. Then, on top of that, you need to vote anyway, because the vote is what's your power, is your voice where you go. I had a conversation with somebody. Well, I'm not going to vote all Democrat down the ticket. I might vote some Republican. That's your right. You can do that. No problem. But know there are consequences behind it, because you don't. Yeah. I'm not going to lie to you. All Democrats ain't good. I get that. But Republicans have shown their hand. they are sitting on their hands, Congress and the Senate, they're sitting on their hands, and not to fail to mention, you have state, you have local, you have county, you know, city and everything like that. I mean, they're complicit. Nobody is shouting out, say, hey, wait a minute, we're mistreating these black folks, we're mistreating the Democratic Party, let's not do this. Everybody's complicit, nobody's saying anything, or they're scared to say anything, too scared to say something, and they're not doing anything about it. And you're going to turn around and vote for that same person who you don't know what his mindset is? Yeah. And then I'm going to find out the Democrat. I'm going to try to look at the policies of the Democrat when I go down the ticket. And what is his policy? What is his stances? What did he vote for last time? Who did he vote for last time? Do your homework. And then don't stop at Congress and the Senate. Vote for your city. Vote for your county. Vote for your state. Vote for the federal government. You know, I look at what happened in Memphis, and I was disturbed. Only 100,000 votes out of 600,000? Come on, people. We can do better than this.
0: We must do better than this. That's exactly right. I love the way you're talking. Thank you for your call. And I think that it is encouraging to me to hear people talk like Keith is talking. I really mean that. Let's go to Chevy Chase, Maryland, my friend Mrs. Richardson. Mrs. Richardson, you're keeping it real with Al Sharpton.
3: Yes, good afternoon, my dear. How are you today, Reverend?
0: I'm doing well. How are you?
3: Fine. You said so much earlier on the plate that, I mean, it can only be summed up as the truth, the whole truth and nothing but the truth. Because I tell you, we have been brainwashed by the Anglo-Saxon people from Civil War on up. You know, black men were in every war. We have to salute our black men. The ones who were courageous enough to get out there, and even though they knew what the odds were, you know, the black men that aren't not just sitting around, you know, sitting up and talking and talking. I'm talking about these. We had wonderful, brilliant black men, and, you know, they're gone now. But, I mean, they knew what the odds were, didn't they, Reb, about when they came back home? They would still likely be put there. They already knew these things, but they wanted to prove to this country what they could do. And from the president's office on up, and the presidents at that time, and I'm going back from George Washington, Thomas Jefferson, all of these folks, all these presidents that were still denying black men the right to have first-class citizenship, the way that Jackie Robinson was fighting for, even though he took the, you know, even though he was criticizing Paul Robeson, which I didn't think was right, but he really was innocent to a point because he didn't really know Paul Robeson, I don't think, that well.
0: Hold on a minute, Ms. Richardson, I'm going to hold you over. Let's take a break, be right back. Keeping it real, Sharpton, be right back.
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0: Let's go back to Miss Richardson on the phone. Miss Richardson.
1: Yes, dear. As I was saying, Reb, you know, Jackie Robinson and I believe Dred Scott, those two, even as far back as Dred Scott, far back as he goes, he was trying to get, I think, these Anglo people, people-oriented people, to understand that black folks in this country paid a penalty for so much that they were deserving to get. And he was trying to let them know that way very early on that we have a right to first-class citizenship because we had already been, tossed to them in a way where they did what they did with us, to do what they wanted to do at will, Rev, at will. And even today it's that way. They do with a particular, I might as well emphasize the Negro word, because that's what they did with us, at what they would, whoever called us and started saying Negroes. That term came from knowing where we came from initially, were from slavery, the Negro class, the Negro name. And all before or all after, of course, you know, many African people obtained their own languages. They never lost it because they were not enslaved. Those Africans in Africa today, they're going through hell, of course, you know, a lot of them, particularly the Sudan. I mean, look at the Sudanians, Reb, you know, and we don't say much about it. You know, we're saying more about entertainers than we do about our brothers and sisters in the Sudan. That's sad. And what I'm initially saying is that these folks were trying to get first-class citizenship for us. Even at the era of Dred Scott. So I'm saying, and black men have been an all participant of war, civil war, and even the Spanish American, they were involved with that. And you know how far back that goes, the Spanish American War and everything like that. So I'm saying, bottom line, Rev, it just seems like to me, it's by design, like a lot of our people are saying it is. It's by design that they target us, because all the other groups, if you look at them now, and if we ever do go into detail, which would be nice once in a while, about other groups, what they're doing, how they have achieved, what their successes are, because so many of us are very asleep. We're asleep not knowing what other groups are doing. And we seem to think that they're on the same level, on the same page. Some are. Some of those people are. But many of them are trying to come into the country in a way that they shouldn't be coming in. And we have people trying to get legal citizenship as it is now. And so we have institutions, you know, many places that's jammed with people. And so I'm just saying, we have to close. We've got to, you said it well, we've got to help our own. We got to start looking at what we need to do for us, because all these other cultures have made it. And Trump is not going to point his finger at them. I'm going to tell you now, folks, he's not going to do it. He is targeting us, Negro class, the ones that was taken from Africa and enslaved and put on the cotton plantations. This is the group, us, the Negroes.
0: No he doubt about it.
1: Mm-hmm. All right, dear, and I love you.
0: Love you. And let me say this. It is clear they're targeting us. They do it by race. They say it straight out. And, you know, when they talk about what's going on around the world, Ms. Richardson is right. They're not talking about Sudan. I remember when I went over there before, they were not talking about it. That's why I went over there. And they got angry. Why am I talking about Sudan? The same reason we talk about any famine, dislocation, anywhere in the world. But if we are convinced that we are not equal people, there's somebody interfering with our sound. If we are convinced that we are not equal people, then we will not demand to be treated equally. It's just that simple. And My thing is, if y'all are so superior, then pay your bill. Pay for the folk that made the country what it is. Pay your bill, you big shot. You want $1.8 billion for your friend? Pay your bill to repair the damage you did and got, never got paid. Never paid nobody. Pay your bill. Anybody begging? We built this. Let's go to Disco Brian in Philadelphia, Pennsylvania.
2: Touche to all that, Rev. Before my black music history entries today, if there's time for that, a few things. First, kind of related to what you were talking about, I'd like to quote a Blue Sky post from one of my favorite accounts and one of my favorite teachers on the Blue Sky app, a black woman who I believe is a practicing Muslim, whose handle is Darling Ebony. She wrote, quote, "Where are the campus protests for the loss of black voting rights? Surely the leftists demanding that black people care about Gaza are planning them at any moment now," end quote. I want to thank her for that and allowing me to share that with your worldwide audience today, Rev. Do you have any reflections on that sentiment?
0: I agree. I think what they're doing is in Gaza is wrong, and I think that they're doing even more immediate right here to our voting rights is wrong. And I think that, and I say to a lot of our young people in National Action Network and other groups, that the same young people that get you out there on their cause, you must demand they come out on yours, or they're using you. And I don't want to be used by Jews or by those in Middle East Arab countries. I want to be standing up for what's right. I stood up against what's going on in Gaza because it's wrong, but I expect the people that are in the anti-Netanyahu movement to stand up with us because Trump is wrong.
2: Amen to that, Rev. Also, you were talking about Barry Weiss earlier. One relevant reminder that I think we should all keep in mind about the new president of CBS News, Barry Weiss. Rev, did you remember or recall that she was one of the so-called journalists who Elon Musk handpicked to brief Congress about the quote-unquote Twitter files in 2022? Yeah. Yeah, it was her and one of Bernie Sanders' biggest journalist surrogates, Matt Taibbi, who worked at Rolling Stone for years, who Musk selected and paid handsomely to report about how supposedly beholden Twitter was to Biden, Harris, and Fauci before Musk took over and turned the platform into a cauldron of racist and anti-Semitic hate. Also, since my name was brought up yesterday, I want to respond to Brother Charles. I greatly appreciate him, and I want to correct the record that you reminded him of yesterday, and I appreciate that I'm not Jewish. I am an MLK Christian, doing my best to follow your lead, Rev, and married into a Jewish family, and that I care equally about anti-Semitism, anti-black racism, reparations, and voting rights. I'm a proud NAN member, and one of my proudest recent votes was cast for State Senator Sharif Street here in Philly, the first Muslim candidate I've had the honor to vote for. And on that, I pray that Muslims in the tradition of Muhammad Ali, Sharif Street, and Brother Jacob, who call here, gain much more influence in American politics rather than figures like Rashida Tlaib and Ilhan Omar, who I find much more performative than substantial. And when I criticize Bernie Sanders, it's not because I oppose what he claims to represent, healthcare, housing, economic justice. I support all that. My concern is that a righteous platform is damaged when carried by people who attack black democratic leadership or minimize anti-Semitism. But Brother Charles was right. We need solutions. So I fully co-sign a weekly Solutions Day, Rev, here maybe at some point. And one solution I am building is ClearPath, a media accountability briefing service, helping civil rights leaders know who they're sitting down with before podcast appearances, and then redirecting their time toward better aligned platforms. And so, Rev, on that, I called NAN's main number. and they asked me to send a short description with no attachments, which I did, referencing your interest, and I will keep following the proper process.
0: You sent them a description of what?
2: Of the media service, accountability service that we create.
0: All right, great.
2: Yeah.
0: All right.
2: So I know how you gotta, you know, you gotta keep the wheel greased, so that's that. Thank you for that, Rev.
0: All right, thank you for that. Let's go to Super Rossiti in Detroit.
3: How you doing, Pat?
0: Hello.
3: Right. So just a couple of topics right quick. Rev, I just want to say your last couple callers about the last few callers, they were saying like slavery and all. It's nothing that makes my blood boil more than people constantly hanging on the word slave and slavery. That's why I came up with the notion of call it bondage and call them Africans that were in bondage. And it's nothing more that lets the people know you are inferior, you're not equal to other people when you keep talking about you were enslaved.
0: Bondage does not give the description in full of what we were. Bondage means that if I capture you and hold you in a colonial position, you're in bondage. Slavery means you had to work and not get paid. You can be in bondage and not have to work. We were in bondage and in slavery.
3: Okay, why we got to keep hanging on that though, Rev?
0: Because we are owed that. If we don't hang on that, then we're not owed reparations. That's why. They don't owe us nothing. If you do not make it clear we built this country, owe you nothing. They owe you nothing for bondage.
3: It's not about owing.
0: It is about owing.
3: Your spirit and your soul, and what are you teaching your kids?
0: My spirit and my soul says that I owe it to my kids to know their great-grandparents were made to work with no wages. That's what my spirit and soul tells me. And it doesn't interfere with me being empowered now. It doesn't interfere with me going forward now. But denying where we came from and how we were abused does not sit well with telling the truth about now and going forward. They want us to forget what they did. We should never let it be forgotten. We should not stop because of what happened, but we should never let it go unsaid. That's a disgrace to our forefathers, in my opinion. Let's take a break. Be right back. Keep it real. Shopton. Be right back.
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5: It's Sybil Wilkes with what we need to know. Two-time Grammy Award winner Peabo Bryson died Tuesday at the age of 75 after recently suffering a stroke. The legendary R&B singer, known for timeless hits including A Whole New World from Aladdin and Beauty and the Beast, as well as successful duets with artists such as Regina Bell, Celine Dion, and Roberta Flack. Mr. Bryson also enjoyed a successful solo career with songs including If Ever You're in My Arms Again and Can You Stop the Rain. His family said he passed away peacefully, surrounded by loved ones, leaving behind a musical legacy that spanned more than five decades. Tuesday night, the conservative majority of the Supreme Court allowed the state of Alabama to use a congressional map favoring Republicans in this year's elections, blocking a lower court ruling that the redistricting plan intentionally discriminates against black people. The justices granted the state's emergency appeal to use a map it adopted 3 years ago that has a majority black population in just one of its seven congressional districts, thus cutting its black representation in half. President Trump rejected reports that negotiations between the United States and Iran have stalled. In a post on his social media, The president called the reports false and erroneous after Iranian state media claimed Tehran would stop communicating with Washington through intermediaries over alleged ceasefire violation. The president insisted discussions are continuing and said he remains hopeful that a deal can be reached, though he acknowledged the outcome remains uncertain. To subscribe to my free daily newsletter, please visit SybilWilks.com. For all the news 24/7, go to NewsOne.com. I'm Sybil Wilks. 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
27: Be a part of the conversation. Have your say.
28: 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They want to see Israel totally destroyed. Israel is controlling everything about the Palestinians. Their resources, their food, their water, their life. Well, you're giving them no choice.
27: Just keep

0: 1-877-532-5797. 1-877-532-5797. And of course, you can go on our message board at www.nationalactionnetwork.net. You know, people, in my judgment, have all kinds of opinions, and they have the right to. But be prepared to defend your opinion. I was stopped not long ago by a young, I would say looked like his 20s, white male in Manhattan. And he said to me, Reverend Al, I've been following you all my life in the media. Sometime I agreed with you, sometime I didn't. He said, why didn't you ever stop fighting? I said, because they never stopped fighting me. I said, you got to understand something, young man. When I joined the movement when I was 12, I was taught they are never going to retire. They just pass the assignment on to their children and their children's children. So I'm never going to retire because the struggle is a marathon. It's not a sprint. You can't run and win one bill and think that's over. We see that now. Voting rights bill lasted 60-something years. They're trying to take it. We got to fight. If you think that you can just win one fight, it's like when I was younger, I used to love boxing. Went to most of Muhammad Ali's fights. I knew him. Went to just about all of Mike Tyson's fights. I knew him well. But every time a champion won a fight, he had another contender. You're not champion unless you can keep fighting. If you sit down, we are fighting, which some of us did. They'll take voting rights. They'll take DEI. Because they figure you're not fighting. They never stop fighting. All over the world, they're still trying to take everybody's business. Still trying to take natural resources. So don't get out here and fight folk that never going to stop fighting if you got a retirement plan. Because you're in the wrong fight. Let's go to Rick in Germany. Rick, you're keeping it real with Al Sharpton.
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0: Good day.
1: I'm struggling with speech and brain and focus, but I've enjoyed your show today. I just want to say, first of all, to the young people listening, I would give you a little caution in regards to talk radio. I have shared some of my personal sins and my struggle with American Secret Services over my lifetime, I've been quite detailed about my family. Be careful what you put on air and how much you share of your personal pain and struggle. The demons listen as well as the angels. Second, in responding to Miss Alverda, blacks in military service are going into service due to lack of jobs there in America and poor education. They're going to fight and die for Israel very soon. And in responding to Brother Brian from Philly on anti-Semitism, European Jews got reparations from Germany. Israeli Jews got money in support of arms from Germany and the U.S., while the U.S. stalls reparations for both African Americans and Native Americans. Many Native Americans died due to disease brought by the Europeans, not just by the gun and the massacres, although those occurred, but many Native Americans died due to

0: disease, and we stall as a government in making it right, educating them on the reservations, raising them out of poverty, giving them treatment for alcoholism, which white Americans and a few Jewish Americans put upon the Native Americans to subdue them through alcohol. It's a struggle, but you got to find a better way there in America than military service. It's not all it's cracked up to be. And I say that having family in military service that I'm proud of, but we've got to do better than just military service. We've got to come back to the vote, and we've got to get serious about education. Brother Man, I'm done.
1: All right. Thank you for your call. Let me go to Brother Jihad, the sage of the South. Brother Jihad.
2: Hey, Reverend Al. Two things, if I might. The history of slavery.
1: We can't hear you clearly.
2: Can you hear me better now? No.
1: Yeah.
2: No. Okay. The history of slavery. I think that the young man should study the history of slavery. And if he basically just studied the history of slavery, he wouldn't get in such position. And I would like for him to, you know, call you tomorrow and tell me where did we enslave the white people and what country did we take them from and ship them to. Because I haven't read that part of history at all. I like to know when that took place. But I do know that all societies had some form of slavery. And the distinct difference between the history of slavery and other cultures is American slavery was what we call chattel slavery. There's no equal to chattel slavery in the history of the world, where people were taken and shipped 9,000 miles at the bottom of boats, chained, raped, separated. I mean, there's no history. There's no comparison. But I think he's just going off of the word slavery. But now there's a distinct difference. You know, the serfs in the European system would have been considered slaves, but they weren't separated from family, killed and raped and put in a unbearable position for 300 or 250 years and then constantly for another 300 or 400 years. So if he could just do that basic research, you know, maybe before, like Rick said, before you come on talking. And the brother, young brother, Rev, this is what I keep saying on the internet, the young brother that you just talked with, who said, let's forget everything and move on. I guarantee that if he has a job, he checks his paycheck every week to make sure that every dime that he's supposed to get for those 40 hours, you know what I mean? If the boss missed a dollar, you know what I mean? He would be in the boss's office or at the accounting department saying, you all robbed me of $5 or half a day pay or hour pay. So how can he logically say what he said to a people who were enslaved and didn't get paid for 250 years straight? Right. I mean, and that's from a young brother, Rev, a young brother you're talking to. You know what I mean? Right. And I'm trying to figure out where they're coming from, because they're all over the internet. Girls and guys talking as silly and as willy as possible without any history. You know what I mean? So thank you again. I just wanted to throw that in.
1: I'm glad you called and you raised. And that's my whole point. I just think we should stop a minute and ask ourselves. And I said it in the context of they are promoting now the anniversary of this country. So anybody told them to get over it? I didn't hear anybody say, why y'all celebrating 250 years of America? But since you brought it up, let me tell you what you did in those 250 years. And then you have somebody call me and say, don't talk about that. But you don't tell Trump and them they don't talk about their 250-year celebrations. And they're going to have UF see fights on the White House lawn celebrating their independence. And it only reminds me of why I'm not part of celebration. That's all. So you may think you've said something profound, or I told them, let's get over it. You didn't tell Trump get over 250 years. So my thing is, should we get trapped in the past? No. We should talk about now, understanding now is based on the past. And anybody intelligent knows you can't deal with the present. With the present. Without dealing with the ramifications of the past. It's just that simple. When I went down to Edgefield, South Carolina, when that collector and the press showed me where my great-grandfather was a slave, I can't tell you what went through my body physically when I saw that name Sharpton and realized that was my ownership papers. That was not my name. Sharpton was who owned my great-grandfather, Alexander Sharpton. So every time I write my name, I can't forget how I got it. Let's take a break. Keeping it real. Witness Wednesday. Be right back. Keep it real.
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4: It's Sybil Wilkes with what we need to know. House Speaker Mike Johnson said President Trump's proposed anti-weaponization settlement fund appears to be off the table. Johnson told reporters he personally informed the president that the nearly $1.8 billion proposal was complicating efforts to pass key immigration and border security legislation. Minnesota Republicans are facing criticism after delegates at the state party convention observed a brief moment of silence for former Minneapolis police officer Derek Chauvin. Chauvin is serving a prison sentence for the murder of George Floyd, whose death sparked nationwide protests and renewed calls for police reform. Party leaders said the gesture was not planned and came at the request of a delegate. Minnesota Attorney General Keith Ellison condemned the action, calling it cruel and deeply hurtful to Mr. Floyd's family and supporters. In Ukraine, officials say Russian forces launched one of the largest aerial attacks of the war overnight, firing hundreds of drones and dozens of missiles at Kyiv and other cities. At least 22 people were killed and more than 130 injured. Ukrainian President Volodymyr Zelensky is again appealing for additional military assistance from the United States and Europe. And are you ready for the NBA Finals to begin tonight? I think the New York Knicks are more than ready. Victor Wembanyama and the San Antonio Spurs host Jalen Brunson and the Knicks at Game 1. San Antonio advanced after defeating the defending champion Oklahoma City Thunder in 7 games, while New York swept the Cleveland Cavaliers to capture the Eastern Conference title. To subscribe to my free daily newsletter, please visit SybilWilkes.com. For all the news 24/7, go to news1.com. I'm Sybil Wilkes. 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

0: Real. I am your host, Reverend Al Sharpton, and we're back. 1-877-532-5797. And Senator, we've been talking about the returns from yesterday's primaries in nine states. We've been talking about the implications of that. We've been talking about the ongoing fight around voting rights with the Supreme Court coming back, overturning the Alabama court that said that the change ballot was correct. Now they brought it back to the elimination of one congressional district whose population is majority black. And we've talked about this case where this young man was shot in the back. I mentioned that in Columbia, South Carolina. One of the things that I did not bring up that I'm going to deal with on Politics Nation Saturday is that there was a moment of silence where legislators stood in Texas in honor of Derek Chauvin. Derek Chauvin was the policeman convicted of putting his knee on the neck of George Floyd until he died. And how they stand up in a public taxpayer building and give some tribute to him. I'm going to have Attorney General Keith Ellison from Minnesota on to talk about this. This happened in Minnesota. And Keith Ellison was one that prosecuted Derek Chauvin and the other two, and they're in jail right now. That is why it is important to know our history, because that blatant killing of George Floyd on tape, where a jury of their peers convicted them. I was in Minneapolis for the whole fight. I was there the night the jury came in. If you think that that was not in the context of America from the beginning teaching people we're less than human, we're three-fifths of a man, we were born to serve, all of that leads up to the bigotry now. So to say let's just move on, how you gonna move on when you're still being discriminated against by people who were raised by people who told them we're not equal? Don't look at them as equal. They're named after us because they are property. That's why we created our own world with our music. We celebrate black music. That's why there was a ring to black music that was different, because we were coming from a different place. Our souls had been soaked in different kind of misery. That's where soul music come from. That's where gospel came from. We would use our gospel songs in slavery to send messages, send code words. But if you don't know your history, if you are so enticed with let's start right here, let's just deal what's here, you will be out of context on not only what they're doing, you don't even understand what your mom and daddy's impulses were, because they were born with certain things that came out of their parents who went through certain things. You don't understand yourself, why you react a certain way, and don't know why. Let's go to Reverend Joe Williams in Philadelphia, WURD. Reverend Joe, how you doing? I don't hear Rem Williams.
1: Can you hear me?
0: Yeah, I hear you now. Yes, sir.
1: Okay. I want to thank God for you and thank God for Mr. James Davis, who kept the Dixieland Birds of Delta for 70 years. I am the last living member of the group, but I'm going to keep on going. I'll be 88 in 2 months. But I'm gonna
0: wow.
1: Keep, so, yeah. And he kept that group together for 70 years, so we can't forget all they went through with. I went through a little bit with them, but they went through a whole lot. So thank God for me. Thank God for you keeping the flame alive. We can't put that flame out. Don't back up. See, these folks doing all this stupid talking because they don't know what they're talking about. I've gone places where they wouldn't even give us gas and give us tickets for having lights on my car too bright and all that. They, for 70 years they suffered, but they stayed together. And I thank God for it. I don't regret it. It kept me going and kept me, they respect people like you. You could look for a big church and all that stupid stuff, but you kept the fight. I'm going to keep this story alive of the Dick Silverberg too. Mr. David, we wore those washing and wear shirts, and that's exactly what we had to do at night. Wash the shirt and wear it again the next day for the program.
0: I love it.
1: We went to a lot. But Reverend Al, keep doing what you're doing. Wonder why the young people don't know much about this gospel now. You don't hear much on the radio at all about it.
0: No, but that's our history. That's what brought us through. And thank you. Right. God bless you. 88 years old. And Dixie Hummingbird, let me tell you something. They brought generations of us through. That when we didn't have hope, they sung us through our despair. The Dixie Hummingbird. Love them. Let's take a break. Be right back. Keep it real. Shopton. Be right back.
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14: Carl Nelson back again, family. And we trust that this day is rolling all the way in your direction so far. Join us right here on Thursday morning when chematologist Tony Browder returns to our classroom. Now, Brother Tony will preview his upcoming trip to Kemet. He'll also report on the new changes in Washington, D.C., and if they conflict with some of the historic images noted in his Egypt on the Potomac trip. Brother Tony will also break down some of the metaphysical elements inserted by Earth, Wind, and Fire in their music. But before we hear from Tony, Carlton Lewis from the original Dixie Hummingbirds will continue our salute to Black Music Month. And Lincoln University professor Ganake Lagoke will also update us on some of the changes in the Sahel Nations and also in Senegal. 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W-O-L, and information is power.
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Keeping it real. I am your host, Reverend Al Sharpton. And on the message board, I'm seeing Akeem is sharing. Joanne Kemp says NBC News reporting the justices could invalidate laws in 14 states that allow ballots that arrive after election day to be counted. And we're still awaiting Supreme Court decisions on early voting, on voting ballots. And given the record of this court so far, I think that they're going to try again to chip away at our access to voting, easy access, and people's rights. That's why this March, August 28th, is so important. A guy said to me at an airport not long ago, says, man, with all they doing, why are people so quiet? And I told him, I said that last year. That's why we marched on Wall Street. I hope you don't think that being quiet makes them forget you here. Like you hiding in the closet saying, shh, nobody know we're here. No, they know you here. And they're going to reduce us back to unequal servitude. And in biased silos, because you can't talk about racial equality no more. Let me remind you, watch Politics Nation with Al Sharpton this Saturday and Sunday. I'm really going to get into the results of this midterm primaries we just went through, but what the Supreme Court decision meant. And then we'll have members of the Senate, Congress on how they can answer this with new law. I want to talk about this young man shot in the back, killed, and they let this assailant go in South Carolina. And of course, I want to talk to Keith Ellison, Attorney General of the state of Minnesota, about how they celebrated, had a moment of celebration for Derek Chauvin, man who killed, he was in jail right now for killing George Floyd. So make sure you watch Politics Nation with Al Sharpton both Saturday and Sunday, 5 p.m. Eastern Time on MS Now. Don't miss it. You that are in the New York, New Jersey, Connecticut area, meet me or beat me to the Saturday Action Rally. We're at Mother AME Zion, historic Mother AME Zion Church on 137th Street and Lenox Avenue, 9 a.m. to 11 a.m. And a week or two we'll be at our headquarters, but we thank God for the kindness of Reverend Malcolm Byrd and the officers of Mother AME Zion. And, of course, you that are not in the New York area can watch it live on Impact Television on www.nationalactionnetwork.net or on YouTube/NAN. And I can say I'm very glad to see if people are signing up saying I want to be part of the August 28th march. It's time to put Washington on notice. And I want to join you and Martin Luther King III and Andre Waters King there that day. I need your names. I need to know if you need information on where buses are near you or if you want to organize a bus or whatever it is that will help you and help others that you know. Be part of the great march. That's very important. I'm trying to reach the Celestine Browser
says, quick question, Reverend Al, since Donald Trump is seeking to make reparations by the sum of, what is that, $1 billion, $1 trillion to rioters, and I think he was going to make it to $1.8 billion rioters and insurrectionists of January 6, 2021, right? Wouldn't that negate Trump's statement that he didn't incite the riot? Well, logically, yes, but we're not talking about logically at all. We're talking about someone who can turn logic and his followers go along with it. There's a man that can, you know, has anybody noticed but me that this man is up all night tweeting and then falls asleep in meeting during the daytime, sitting behind his desk? I want y'all to understand this, how crazy this is. You call the press in, and you start talking, and then you start going to sleep, knowing you called them in, and then you was tired because you was up all night tweeting and post all night tweeting and posting nonsense. Tell me there ain't something abnormal about that. Something just ain't right. 'Cause that makes no sense. A baby knows when to go to sleep and when to wake up. And you can look at Donald Trump's messages on his Truth Social and know what time they were sent. So we're not making this up. It's tagged. So you tag that you did wrote something 1 a.m, then something else 3 a.m, and then something else 5 a.m. And then somebody wondering why 11 o'clock, why you napping in the middle of a meeting. And what concerns me is not only he's napping in meetings that are determining the lives of people, like the Iran war, like invading Venezuela, and any number of things. So a man half asleep in charge of these life and death decisions ought to make all of us uncomfortable. If you have sleep, no wonder you would go in Iran and force the closing of the Strait of Hormuz, that it has 20% of the world's oil coming down, and never think about how that's going to affect gas prices here in the United States. Because you have sleep, you ain't thinking nothing deep. Somebody say something, yeah, that sounds good to me. All of us done nodded off. You'll go just about with anything if you're tired enough. And if they stroke your ego, oh, mighty president. Oh, great one. That's all you got to do. And you got his attention. I saw the other day on television the cabinet meeting. And I shouldn't have watched it because it depressed me to see grown men and women sitting around a table taking turns praising this man, not reporting on what they're doing in education, not reporting what they're doing with health care, not reporting what they're doing in terms of defense of the country, not reporting on the economic conditions of the country and prices rising. I just want to say to the greatest president in the world, I mean, how many times do you need to be glorified and validated before everybody understands you got a real insecurity problem? And to have an insecure president is not giving a lot of security to the nation. Let's be clear. One who we talking about. So
I guess because we have come through so much as a people and survived that we kind of look at others that can't take anything and don't understand what

0: rattles them. Cause we got up every day being dehumanized. And still do. Right now. And I think that it is sad to be in denial. But let me tell you something. Just because you're in denial does not mean reality doesn't exist. One call said today, we need to stop talking about it. Yeah, I'm sure some people in slavery say, let's not talk about being a slave. Let's just pick this cotton. The reason you're picking the cotton is because you're slaves. And we say today, let's not talk about slavery. Let's just do our work. But you're supposed to be at a different position because you're more qualified and been there longer. So we're trying to make sure you do the right work at the right position. Accepting being less than what you are worth is a statement about you, not them. Somebody call you out your name and you respond. That means you got a problem. And if somebody treats you outside of what is acceptable human behavior, and you act like it's your duty to ignore it, you got a problem. You got your foot on my neck. And I act like, let's talk about something else. There is nothing else to talk about. You got your foot on my neck. And we're going to talk about that until you get your foot off my neck. Period. Exclamation point. End of story. So let's quit trying to shoot social Novocaine to take the pain out of what we got to do. Let's deal with the pain. And let's turn this country around. We have the right to do it because we made this country what it is. No question about it. They built this country on our backs. And I don't know about you, but I ain't taking down seconds for nobody. All right, I got to go. I know I talked through the last callers, but I'll be here tomorrow. Let's talk tomorrow. Let me thank all of you that called in, listened in, you that called in, listened in, and couldn't get through, but hung in there anyhow. Remember, whatever you do, wherever you go, however you feel, tell somebody, tell anybody, tell everybody. Reverend Al told you personally, keep it real. Keep it real. Keep it real. I'll talk to you tomorrow. Keeping it real.
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2: It's Sybil Wilkes with what we need to know. Two-time Grammy Award winner Peebo Bryson died Tuesday at the age of 75 after recently suffering a stroke. The celebrated R&B singer became known around the world for Disney classics, including A Whole New World from Aladdin. Mr. Bryson earned a reputation as one of the most distinctive voices in contemporary R&B. His family said that he passed away peacefully, surrounded by loved ones. President Trump named Federal Housing Finance Agency Director Bill Pulte as the next acting director of National Intelligence. Trump announced the appointment on his social media, describing Pulte as someone with extensive experience handling sensitive matters and major organizations. Bill Pulte will replace Tulsi Gabbard, who was let go last month. Tuesday night, the 6-3 conservative majority of the Supreme Court allowed the state of Alabama to use a congressional map favoring Republicans in this year's election, blocking the lower court ruling that the redistricting plan intentionally discriminates against black people. The justices granted the state's emergency appeal to use a map it adopted 3 years ago that has a majority black population in just one of its seven congressional districts. Despite signs of economic uncertainty, U.S. job openings rose sharply in April to their highest level in nearly 2 years. Labor Department data shows more than 7.6 million positions were available at the end of the month. However, hiring activity lowered and workers quit their jobs at the lowest rate in nearly 6 years, suggesting both employers and employees remain cautious about the economy. To subscribe to my free daily newsletter, please visit SybilWilks.com. For all the news 24/7, go to NewsOne.com. I'm Sybil Wilks. Be informed, be empowered.
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14: Carl Nelson back again, family. And we trust that this day is rolling all the way in your direction so far. Join us right here on Thursday morning when chematologist Tony Browder returns to our classroom. Now, Brother Tony will preview his upcoming trip to Kemet. He'll also report on the new changes in Washington, D.C. and if they conflict with some of the historic images noted in his Egypt on the Potomac trip. Brother Tony will also break down some of the metaphysical elements inserted by earth, wind, and fire in their music. But before before we hear from Tony, Carlton Lewis from the original Dixie Hummingbirds will continue our salute to Black Music Month. And Lincoln University professor Ganake Lagoke will also update us on some of the changes in the Sahel Nations and also in Senegal. 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WOL, where information is power.
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18: A new Texas law requiring age verification and parental consent for kids using smartphone apps is moving forward as legal challenges continue. Attorney Travis Crabtree specializes in online issues.
19: There are serious competing interests, the safety of our kids versus the First Amendment of the Constitution.
18: Polling shows strong public backing for the measure. An Ohio man is speaking out after posting a viral video of his white mother, Julie Marie Wendell, using a racial slur against him during a heated altercation. Brian Wendell says the behavior isn't new, calling it something he's endured his whole life. The father of two says he's in the process of moving out of her house. And a Loganville, Georgia high school community is mourning the loss of a Black 16-year-old football player at Loganville High School. Gunner Redding Bible died after a long battle with rare illnesses, including lupus, after weeks of intensive care. Get BIN News Now on demand 24/7 on the iHeartRadio app. Back to Doug Davis.
20: All right. Thanks and happy Wednesday. California's primary election delivered a clear warning shot ahead of November. And for Black residents, the results could affect the cost of housing, city services, school funding, and neighborhood investment in the governor's race. Former Fox News host Steve Hilton finished first with 26.9%. Democrat Xavier Becerra came in second with 25.8%. So the two will run off in November. In Los Angeles, Mayor African-American Karen Bass came in first, capturing 37% of the vote. Here's Bass speaking to her supporters last night.
21: We are going to build a city where parents and kids do not have to navigate tents. We are a city where things have been not affordable over these last few years, but we're going to continue building the housing that we know we are needed in this city. 42,000 units, and in the next 4 years, we're going to finish those 42,000 units.
20: Bass will face registered Republican independent candidate Spencer Pratt, who came in second with 30% of the vote.
22: As mayor, I'm going to help these homeless people, these drug addicts. Right now, this idea that it's just we need more beds, I agree. We do need beds in treatment facilities, mandatory treatment. That's not jail. Criminals deserve to go to jail.
20: California Democrats also benefited from redrawn congressional districts after Prop 50 created new opportunities to challenge several Republican-held House seats. Meanwhile, off to Columbia, South Carolina, where the family of a Black teen who was shot dead by gas station owner Rick Chow is speaking out. They say they don't accept the not guilty verdict. A jury found that Chow was within his rights for shooting and killing 14-year-old Cyrus Carmack Belton in the back during a chase. Family attorney African-American Todd Rutherford addressed the media following the verdict.
23: The anger is palpable tonight. You can feel it. You can touch it because people saw
0: A child that looked like their own, that did nothing wrong. A child that all the witnesses described had fear in his eyes when he left the store. And then he started to run as two grown men chased him down over a football field and shot him dead.
20: The case goes back to a May 2023 encounter outside a gas station. Chow chased the teen after believing he had stolen bottles of water. Video later showed Belton returning the bottles. Prosecutors argue Chow's pursuit was unjust.

0: United Way. I'm asking people around the neighborhood what they think this place needs. Excuse me. 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What do you think this place needs?
1: I'd like to see more parking.
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0: Come on. Yeah. If you are a stepper in Chicago, when this song comes on, you stand up. Can you step, Sonya? Look at Jason, he laughing.
1: I love you.
0: Oh, man. Jason, I'm taking you to the 50-yard line, man.
2: Hey, man, I'm down. I know when that song come on, man. The step is getting to it. I love it.
0: Oh, man. You know what? I'm going to tell you, there are two songs, brother. It's this one. Keep it going, if you can, a little bit. It's this song, and I'm going to tell you the other one. Jermaine Jackson, You Like Me, Don't You? Have you ever heard that? You

0: know the song if I play it. I'm going to have Titus pull it up.
1: If you play the song, I know.
0: No, I'm going to have Titus.
1: I kept up with Jermaine Jackson songs. He had a couple joints.
0: Oh, man.
1: He had a couple records.
0: Man, yes, he did. Brother.
1: Yeah, Jermaine wasn't playing around. He just wasn't staying in the shadows. He was making hits.
0: Man, when that song comes up, and when this comes up, man, when I tell you, because, you know, Chicagoans feel the Jacksons are Chicago, right? You are Chicago. So when these two songs come on at the 50 or any other place, hole in the wall, wherever steppers go to dance, brother, they getting up.
1: Man, let me tell you something, Matt. I take so much pride in knowing that this song, Love Ambition, is like a stepper staple or an anthem. When I finally came to the realization, this was years later after the record being out, and when I would come home to visit, you know, my friends would tell me, and like their parents, they'd be like, oh yeah, we stepped to your song last night, and we had a ball. And just to know that my hometown, the city of Chicago, and particularly the Steppers community, really rock with this record, it just warms my heart, man. That makes me feel good, because, you know, it wasn't like the biggest commercially successful record, you know, nationwide. You know, it served its purpose. It played to a niche audience. But for it to play directly to the Steppers community in the city of Chicago, no greater honor, man. I'm so grateful to everybody for continuing to support the record and continuing to show me love with it. It's absolutely beautiful.
0: Brother, that's forever, man. This song ain't going nowhere, man. The Steppers songs last. How old were you when you went into the studio and recorded this?
1: Man, it's crazy. I was 13 years old when I recorded this, and I recorded it with Keith Crouch. He was the producer of the record.
0: Is that right?
1: And on the backgrounds is Rahsaan Patterson.
0: Oh, I know Rahsaan Patterson. Are you kidding me?
1: Yeah. Rahsaan Patterson sang background in these records. And on this record and another record I did with Keith Crouch called I Can't Stand the Pain. Those warm harmonies and that feeling behind the record, a lot of that I have to attribute to Rahsaan. He really did help to set the vibe to where I could just come in and lay my vocals. And what's so funny about this song is I'm listening to it now as like a 46-year-old man. I'm like, man, what the hell was I talking about? I Can Love You Front to Back. And my voice is like literally sounds like Mickey Mouse.
0: But
1: that's hilarious. But I'm so glad that people love this song.
0: Man, so Rahsaan, man, I interviewed Rahsaan some years ago when the whole Neil Soul explosion was going on. And Rahsaan was doing his thing, man. But the producer and the veterans in the studio are the ones that are going to help you feel the moment, though, right? They're gonna.
1: Oh, absolutely.
0: Yeah.
1: Absolutely. I mean, the recording process back then is so much different than how it is now. You know, a lot of artists, and not to take anything away from artists nowadays, but, you know, you have so many bells and whistles in the studio to assist you. So, you know, you can really cut and paste through Pro Tools. You know, you have Auto-Tune, you have Melodyne. I mean, literally all you have to do is breathe on the mic nowadays and you can come out with a song. But back then, you really had to get behind a microphone and you really had to execute everything vocally to a T. And honestly, to this day, Keith Crouch and my cousin Tricky Stewart are two of the hardest vocal producers I've ever worked with. But when you get out of the studio working with those two producers in particular, man, you sound like $1 million. You sound like, you know, you're ready to go on the road and work a hit record. So I was very fortunate to come up during that era.
0: Where did you guys record? What city were you in?
1: When we recorded Love Ambition, it was in Los Angeles, California at a studio called Studio 56 on Santa Monica Boulevard. It's no longer there.
0: Oh, wow.
1: But I recorded there in that same studio as Brandy did for I Want to Be Down.
0: Man.
1: And Best Friend and her debut album, because Keith Crouch had produced those records as well.
0: Is that right?
1: So yeah. Brandy and I were in and out of that same studio all the time, also while working on the sitcom Thea together. So that was a really interesting time for the both of us.
0: So you know somebody that I worked with, man. And every time I think about this brother, I get sad, though. But I had... In the early 90s, I worked with a couple of managers out of New York, Cousins Management, right? And they were managing Sissy Houston, at Whitney's mother, man. We did a movie called The Vernon Johns Story about civil rights leader Vernon Johns out of New York. And they were like, hey, Matt, I was working with James Earl Jones, was portraying Vernon Johns in that movie. They're like, hey, Matt, we want you to work with one of our clients. He's in this this show called Under One Roof on CBS. His name's Merlin Santana. You might know him. You might know him. He was Stanley on The Cosby Show. And I was like, okay, all right. So when I finally met Merlin, and Merlin and I started working, I was just doing PR for him. You know, you were in his in his peer group. And Merlin, and Merlin mentioned you. He's like, man, Jason Weaver, he's from Chicago, and da-da-da-da-da.
1: And yeah, Merlin was a really good friend of mine, man.
0: Yes.
1: Like, and not to interrupt you, I'm sorry, Matt.
0: No.
1: When I was out in California, well, I had met Merlin years prior, just auditioning as young actors. And, you know, when auditioning for these roles in television series, they would, it would be like a cycle of auditions that you'd have to do. You'd have to do the casting director audition and the producers and then the network. And the network audition would be like the last one before you would finally, you know, get cast for the role. So Merlin and I would always run into each other at network auditions.
0: That's what he
1: we were always like, you know, the last two standing out of the three that a network would choose to, you know, audition the finalists. And man, to Merlin's credit, every time I auditioned against him, man, he would beat me for the role because he was such a superior actor. I don't think people understand, you know, how talented Merlin was.
0: Yeah,
1: you know, he's definitely known for the Steve Harvey Show and Under One Roof and, you know, having a brief stint on Cosby. And
0: and but, you what know, was the show with Brandy? He did
1: Was he on Moesha too?
0: He was on me. He was Alahaji or something like that.
1: That's right. He did. That's right. So yeah, Merlin was one of those actors that was really on the verge of breaking out and becoming, you know, a major movie star. He definitely had that talent, and he had the star power. He had the look and the whole nine. Just unfortunate, you know, the circumstances of life and how things ended up, but. You know, I still keep Merlin in my prayers. He was a really good friend. We all looked out for one another when we lived in Los Angeles together. Me, him, Omar Gooding, our whole little crew. You know, we were like our own little rat pack. And Merlin was definitely one of the leaders of that. So he is dearly missed.
0: He talked about you, man. That's what I knew when I was doing this interview.
1: That's
0: I was like,
1: my brother.
0: I know that, man. Our brother, Jason Weaver. Look, I put in on AI, ChatGPT. I'm going to give him credit.
1: Okay.
0: I said, break down Jason's career. And this is what they said. Jason Weaver has had one of the more recognizable grew up on our TV screens careers in black entertainment culture. I love that, man. That is just perfect. Moving from child star to respected character actor and singer over more than three decades. I am embarrassed, man, that I'm still the three decades because I think of you as little Jason Weaver, man. And then they go into your career, brother. They go into, of course, and we got to talk about this. You playing Michael Jackson at a young age, but they start with Brewster's Place, which was Oprah's joint. They talk about The Lion King playing young Simba. Brother, you got some auditions, my man, at a young age.
1: At a very young age, but you know what? I give God all the glory and the praise throughout it all. It has been an extraordinary and blessed journey. You know, hailing from the city, coming from Chicago, you know, we come from a strong theater community there, but I didn't necessarily come up that way. I actually came up through the ranks of auditioning for commercials and print ads. Burrell Communications was a main component in my success.
0: Absolutely.
1: In being able to in being able to be seen and to be on the target list, so to speak, for casting directors through Burrell Communications and the first commercials and print ads I did with them that allowed me to eventually evolve and grow as an actor to where I got my first feature film at 9 years old with Whoopi Goldberg and Sissy Spacek called The Long Walk Home.
0: Yes.
1: It was about the Montgomery bus boycott. Please check that out for people who are familiar with it.
0: Thank you.
1: Or haven't seen it. And then you mentioned Brewster Place with Oprah Winfrey, which we shot in what is now West Loop. Back in the day, the West Loop was the meatpacking district of Chicago. And Oprah had the foresight, if you will, and the vision to open up a studio right there. What is that, on Randolph? That's right there in the heart of where West Loop is at now. I think where McDonald's or the Hamburger University is.
0: That's where it is.
1: That's exactly where Harpo was.
0: Yes.
1: So I worked there for a number of years. And then from there, of course, we did the Jacksons and then the Lion King and Smart Guy. And just, you know, the list goes on and on and on. But I really just have to credit, you know, again, God and my Lord and Savior, Jesus Christ. My mother, Marilyn Haywood, a.k.a. Kitty Haywood.
0: Okay.
1: You know, and definitely all of the people that I've been blessed with to work with throughout the years, Elizabeth Geddes and her sister Ann Geddes, who were a talent agency based there in Chicago, working with Suzanne DePass, who used to be the A&R director and manager at the time for the Jackson 5. Mm-hmm. She and I worked together for a number of years. So I definitely, you know, can't take full credit for the successes that I've had. There have been a lot of people behind the scenes who have guided me and helped to, you know, keep me on the path and in the trajectory of success. So I've been very, very blessed. And also the support that I get from my fans, and particularly my hometown of Chicago. You know, throughout it all, through the ups and downs and the victories and perceived defeats, you know, the city of Chicago has never turned its back on me. And so that's why I'm so honored that I had the opportunity to work for four seasons on The Chi, you know, to help tell stories that that I was familiar with and that I knew growing up in the city. So yeah, I'm very, very proud of the work that I've done over the years.
0: Tell me, because this, am I understanding this correctly? This is the last season of The Chi?
1: Yes, this is the eighth and final season.
0: Wow.
1: And just so Chicago knows, The Chi will go down as the longest black drama ever in the history of television.
0: Man.
1: There has not been another black drama show on television that's lasted so long. So, you know, shout out to Lena Waithe. You know, The Chi was her love letter to Chicago, to the city of Chicago and the people. And for us to have been blessed to be on television for eight seasons, helping to tell stories that, you know, we feel are accurate and that are heartfelt, you know, coming from the communities like the South Side and the West Side. It's just been an honor for all of us involved to be able to represent on behalf of the community.
0: What is it like to be part of an ensemble that's entering and going through its final season?
1: Oh, man, to be honest with you, it feels like the 96 Bulls. Like, it just feels, it feels like you're a part of something special. And, you know, we know that we're a part of something special because we feel the love on the street. Like when we go out to restaurants, you know, especially when we're in communities like Hyde Park and, you know, we having dinner at places like Virtue and Chemistry. And, you know, and we have the people, you know, approaching us and letting us know how proud they are of the work that we're doing and how we're representing them and representing the community. You know, when you get that kind of feedback, that's when you know that you're doing something special because, you know, I've spent a lot of years in the industry working with different cast ensembles. And I've been very blessed to work with some extraordinary people throughout the course of years that I've been in the industry. But The Chi is just, it's something different. You know, it hits so close to home, and the characters, I can relate to them in every kind of way. And then to also have the support of the city, it's just been an amazing ride. I'm so grateful.
0: What, how would you describe Lena Waithe and her work, her body of work, another Chicagoan, to our listeners?
1: I would describe Lena as just a trailblazer and a force to be reckoned with. You know, what a lot of people don't understand is that there's a constant uphill battle that you face just being in the world of film and television anyhow, and especially when you're black. And then on top of that, being a woman. And on top of that, being a representative of the LGBTQ plus community. So, you know, for Lena to be able to, in a sense, rise above and be able to be a trailblazer and kicking open doors for people to have opportunities, not only for actors to work, But, you know, the crew members that we have, these are blue-collar Chicagoans, hard-working Chicagoans that have had an opportunity for the past 8 seasons to work on this show and to take care of themselves and their families. Our background actors on the show, shout out to all the background actors that were involved. You know, these are real representatives and members of the community that have gotten a chance to be a part of telling this story and feeling proud about the work that they've done. So, you know, Lena is so much more than a storyteller. I think she's a pioneer in a sense, a trailblazer, and somebody we need to continue to lift up in prayer and support, because she's doing a lot to help open doors up for us as Black people. Absolutely.
0: Brother, when are you coming back to Chicago? We want to get you in studio. We got to take you around to the Steppers Clubs. You know them already anyway.
1: I would love to do that. I definitely want to come in the studio and do an in-person interview.
0: Let's do it, brother.
1: I'm honored to be on now, but I will be back in July.
0: Okay.
1: I was trying to make it for Juneteenth, but I have to stay here in Atlanta to work, because I'm launching a late night talk show with 85 South called Leave It to Weaver.
0: I love it.
1: Which is going to be like a new hybrid of like the Arsenio Hall show.
0: We got to launch that, brother. We got to do it. We got to help you launch that here in Chicago as well, brother. Let's get eyes.
1: Man, I would love that, and I want to do a special show in Chicago as well. So we'll put it together. But no, I'll be back in July to attend a cousin's wedding. Shout out to my cousin Kevin Harrell. I will be back in July, and man, we can do it then. And I would love to go to a couple stepper sets and to be able to see my people step in the love ambition.
0: We're gonna do it. Let's do it. You and I, we can talk about Merlin and celebrate his life and career. Talk about your next work that you're doing. This is Jermaine's song right here.
1: Let me hear this.
0: Turn it up. Brother, they step on this just like they step on your song.
1: Oh, yeah, I know that song.
0: You know this song, man.
1: Of course. I'm embarrassed now. How can I not remember that?
0: Jason Weaver, I love you, brother. Chi-town.
1: I love you too, Matt. Thank you so much. I love you, Chicago. Thank y'all.
0: All right, guys. Don't go anywhere.
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3: Look, May is Mental Health Awareness Month, and with all that is going on in the world right now, Dr. Ige, how can people preserve their mental health?
4: Oh, Rufus, there is so much going on right now. First, I want to start with mental health, because we get this thrown out all over the place, and mental health. But let me start with what it is. You know, there's good mental health, there's poor mental health, but this is not just about having a diagnosis, because like, oh, I have mental health issues. But mental health is how well a person is able to think or feel or function and relate to others over time. Which means if you're not able to relate to people appropriately, if you're not able to function, then we start to worry about your mental health. So good mental health means that you can function, you can adapt, you can find meaning even when life is stressful. So mental health is not about life not being stressful. That is not a realistic expectation. But when life becomes stressful, how are you feeling? Are you able to function? Are you able to adapt? If you're not, then help may be necessary. So experiencing a full range of emotions is part of your mental health. It's not, oh, if I am never sad, then I have good mental health. No, that's not true. You can be sad. You can be angry. You can be stressed. But when those things start to impede your ability to function and to relate with others, that is where we start to notice that something is wrong. So ability to think clearly and make decisions is also part of good mental health. Ability to connect, to communicate, to have healthy relationships. So when your relationships start to break down, when you're not able to communicate, when you don't want to connect with anybody, those are signs that something is wrong. The emotions have become overwhelming to the point where you are not able to function. So functioning is so important. I don't want to go to work. I don't want to hang out with my family. I don't want to take care of myself. That is a point where you start knowing mental health is deteriorating. So please hear me. Mental health does not mean always feeling happy. There is nobody who's happy all the time. you can be stressed, you can be angry, but when those things become so overwhelming that you're not able to function, you're not able to engage with others, or you're not able to navigate the normal ups and downs of life, that is when you know your mental health is deteriorating.
3: So what I heard you say, Dr. Ige, is that mental health is a thing. It can be good mental health. It can be poor mental health. Mental health doesn't mean that you're mentally ill. It means you need to pay attention to how you are and notice whether that is good or whether it's deteriorating.
4: That is correct. So it is not a binary. It is not I have it or I don't have it. It is a continuum. There are days when you may not feel so good, and there are days when you feel so good. But when it becomes persistent, persistent low mood, persistent anxiety, persistent irritability, and now you are not able to make decisions. Now you are not able to concentrate. Now you are not able to go to work. You are withdrawing from people. You are withdrawing from activities that you used to enjoy. You are not able to sleep. You are not able to eat. Now that is, you are going into the territory of poor mental health. Occasional feelings like that, maybe not an alarm bell, but persistence of those low feelings, is a sense that help, you need to ask for help.
3: Got it. So from time to time is okay, but if it's consistent, then you may have something that should be, you should be concerned about, and then ask for help. And I suspect, Dr. Ige, we should do this for ourselves, and we should also pay attention to those around us and see whether someone else is exhibiting the same kinds of things that you just mentioned. Right. So when when we think about that, talk to us about some ways that we can protect our mental health.
4: Yes. So the part of why we're having this conversation about mental health awareness is, and we want you to pay attention to your emotions. Repressing it, pretending that things are okay, is not always healthy. So when you start noticing that I'm not feeling so good, I don't enjoy the things that I enjoy, there are a few things that you can start to do at such times so that things don't get worse. Having routines and saying, you know, I wake up here, I go out for a walk, etc., can help us deal with some of the stresses in life so that those stresses don't overcome us. Practicing mindfulness, stay in the moment. You know, many times our thoughts run away with us. So like, what if, what is going to happen? Or dwelling in the past, sometimes these emotions become overwhelming. So trying to pull ourselves back and stay in the moment. Enjoying the moment, focusing on the moment. Mindfulness is very helpful. Engaging in activities that you enjoy. What are the things that bring you joy? I, for example, my job is so stressful. I go home and watch sitcoms and comedy and laugh. It helps me to decompress. So the more ridiculous, the better. So find things that you enjoy to do that will make you laugh, that will make yours, like drop your brain and watch is what I call them. Drop your brain and watch comedies. And if you have friends and family and people you trust that you can talk to, this is how I'm feeling. I am just so stressed right now. I'm feeling so overwhelmed. People can help you get perspective. Have you considered this? Have you thought about this? Are you overreacting? Is there something else that may be going on? You know, there are things that friends and families can support you with. Finding community and support is very important. People tend to want to withdraw when things are not going well. And that is the exact opposite of the things that may need to happen. Finding community, finding people to talk to is really, really important. Now, there are some quick tips that are so readily available that people don't always appreciate. Exercise, you know, 30 minutes of exercise sometimes can be as effective as an antidepressant. When my son was having, you know, panic attacks, the therapist says, you know, make sure he gets 30 minutes outside every day. Don't let him stay in his room and lock in his room. So exercise boosts our mood. It releases endorphins. And so walking, running, biking, going to the lakefront, enjoying the view, the calmness of the water, it can help you feel rejuvenated, help you process those emotions. Excessive screen time, because it limits human interaction. Sometimes just talking to someone face to face is better than spending all day in front of a screen. And human connection is one of the most powerful ways to preserve mental health. Remember what happened during COVID? Because people were shut out, they couldn't go to school. You know, we just had an high levels of mental health crisis. So isolation is a big threat to our health. So I know people are like, I don't want to deal with these folks. I don't want to go to work. I don't want to interact with other people. Sometimes that may not be the best thing for your mental health. Human beings can be annoying. Human beings can be triggering. But I'm sure there are one or two human beings that you can get along with who will understand you and you can have. But cultivating those relationships is really, really important. People want to isolate and we say, please don't. Find a community, find a hobby, find something that you love to do, and it can make a world of a difference in your mental health.
3: Dr. Ige, thank you so much. Thanks for sharing your personal story as well, because so often people get lost in the shadows and they don't want to tell anyone what they're dealing with. Right. They don't want to admit what they're dealing with. But this is not abnormal to have some issues that need require some help or require some of the easy things that you suggested. Getting outside, taking a walk, going to the lakefront, and just getting with some friends. Or watching some ridiculous comedy on TV. I can see Dr. Ye watching Real Housewives of wherever.
4: I tell you, and Tyler Perry is like, oh my gosh.
3: All right, Dr. Ye, this next one, and this is one, you know, I do a morning show, so I struggle with this. Titus struggles with this. Many people do, and I'm trying hard to get around it, but sleep is one area that we don't pay enough attention to. According to the Centers for Disease Control and Prevention, more than 1 in 3 adults and nearly 8 out of 10 teens don't get enough sleep. What can we do to get better sleep?
4: One, we need to appreciate how important it is to get good quality sleep. As Americans, sometimes we're so work-oriented, we're so productivity-driven. It's like, oh, I will sleep when I die. You know, it's grind, grind, grind. Yes, it is good to grind. It is good to, you know, make money. But sleep is so important to how your brain functions and how you feel. Adults, those who are 18 to 64, need 7 to 9 hours of sleep per night for optimal functioning. If you try it and you don't see a tangible difference in how you think and how you feel, then there must be something really wrong. It makes such a difference. For teens, 13 to 17, they need 8 to 10 hours per night. School age children, 6 to 12, need 9 to 12 hours per night. Screens have really encroached into our lives so much now that, you know, and it is the endless scrolling. So the videos just keep loading and loading and loading. And next thing you look, you know, it is 1 a.m. in the morning. It happens to me, you know. So being very intentional about sleep time, avoiding caffeine and stimulants early afternoon so that you're not, you know, on high alert and you can wind down. Avoiding alcohol before bedtime. People feel like alcohol impacts the quality of your sleep. Keeping your bedroom a comfortable and soothing environment. Remember, we talked about routines. I go to bed at this time. Once I lay down on my bed, your brain gets the signal it's time to sleep and you wind down. Try to go to bed and wake up at the same time every day. We do this for our kids, but once they become teenagers, then it becomes, you know, a battle. It's like, okay, it's bedtime. And you know, when they're young, you say it's bedtime, they go to bed. The brain gets the signal and say it's time to go to bed. But once they become teens, it's like it's time to go to bed, and then they're in their room doing doing stuff. I know I have, you know. So it is how to encourage teens to adopt this discipline. And then as adults, also practicing having a routine. If you cannot sleep, you've tried everything and you're not able to sleep, don't panic, because, again, getting worked up and getting stressed out doesn't help. You can get up, do some reading, listen to music, reset and try again. But sleep is a huge part of our mental health. I tell you, you don't want to meet me in the morning if I haven't slept well. I am a grouchy, grouchy human being. So it's like, stay out of our way, you know. So sleeping well is so important. You just be like, why are you yelling? It's like, you know.
3: So now we know.
4: now we know. So, Sleep, exercise, mindfulness. These are some little things that we can do to help us with our emotions.
3: Important. What about food, Dr. Ige? They say you are what you eat. And I have to imagine that there are some things that we can eat that would also have a negative or positive effect on our mental health.
4: Yes. Again, if we remember that mental health is about some hormones in our body and how those hormones make us feel, there are certain food that when we eat it, it changes how our body functions and makes us feel better. How your gut feels, if you have inflammation, those things can make you cranky or happy. So the brain chemistry, your energy level, they are all related to what you eat. So again, rule of thumb, I don't like to be prescriptive about food because people like to eat what they like to eat. So I just want to keep it simple. Try as much as possible to have either a fruit or a vegetable to every meal. Why? These fruits and vegetables contain antioxidants. They help you deal with toxic substances in your system. So one fruit, one vegetable per meal is an easy enough rule to follow. Include proteins and healthy fat. Don't just eat carbs. 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Refined carbs, you eat it, it goes straight into your bloodstream as sugar. Complex carbs, it breaks down slowly, so it keeps your energy level steady. You don't have a crash. So stay hydrated. Being dehydrated, you start to have headaches, you're cranky, and you don't know why. It's, you know, sometimes it's just hydrating. So lots of water, complex carbs or whole grains, protein, healthy fats, fruits and vegetables. If you can incorporate that into your diet, it makes a world of difference. If you just eat chips and refined sugar and burgers all the time, you just feel nasty and you don't know why. It's the food.
3: It's the food. Life is hard.
4: Yes.
3: And it's difficult for us to avoid stress. I mean, look, people who live in impoverished situations have stress. People who are wealthy have stress. People have stress for work. And certainly all the things that we find if we watch TV are stressful. Talk about that. What can we do about stress?
4: It is important that we start by identifying the stressors. What are the things stressing us out? And how do those things make us feel? Stress can make you feel fear or anger or sadness. And you can start to, you know, eat too much to compensate or not eat. And you start feeling drained because all your energy is going on, you know, this churn that is going on in your mind. Why is the world such a terrible place? Why are people like this, etc.? But stress can also lead to physical reactions like headaches and body pains. And fatigue, just because you are in this, you are exposed to this constant barrage of like negative things and negative energy. So give yourself a break from the source of stress. Spend some time away from the news and social media. Social media, it is constant bombardments of either all the things that are wrong or all the things you cannot have or all the things that other people have that you don't have. And you have no control over those things. They just make you feel bad. So stepping away from those things can be helpful. Find healthy breathing and meditating practices. You start to have headaches. You start to feel anxiety. Breathing can help slow your heart rate and can bring anxiety levels down. Meditating forces your mind to concentrate on things. It helps to train your mind. And instead of your mind running all over the place and all the imaginary scenarios of all the horrible things that can happen, meditation can help you center. Journaling is very helpful for people because I find that when I cannot sleep and I start to write things down, I remove the thoughts from my head and I put it on paper, and it does wonders. Relaxing activities, yoga, walking, reading, enjoying the simplicity of nature. Trees are such powerful. You don't even notice them. You see all the tulips on in downtown. It just gives you a different sense of, yes, the world is a beautiful place. Practicing gratitude. Journaling helps us to remember the things that are working because our brain tends to concentrate on threats rather than on good stuff. So training our brain to, you know, journal and document the things we're grateful for, they can help us deal with some of the stresses around us. Now, these are easy tips when things are going out of hand, but sometimes it can be too much for you to handle on your own, and we can talk about that too.
3: Yeah, we must. But I think, Dr. Ige, where you ended up there, practice gratitude. You know, just think of William Devine's song, Be Thankful for What You've Got.
4: Yes.
3: Because life indeed is going to be hard no matter what.
4: It is.
3: This has been an issue. Mental health has been an issue for some time. And I know here in Chicago, many mental health clinics have been closed, and it was concerning for people. Talk to us about the services that we can get from the Chicago Department of Public Health and how people can access those services.
4: Thank you so much. About 2 weeks ago, we made an announcement that the city is now investing more than $16 million in mental health expansion. We have learned since the pandemic that support for mental health is so vital. So the city has expanded our clinics to 7, but we have also partnered with 53 different organizations across the city to provide mental health where people are. If you are going to a food pantry, that means that things are tough. Instead of asking you to schedule an appointment and come to a clinic, why don't we come there and provide the services there? So we are partnering with organizations to bring services closer to where people are, in schools, in libraries, in, you know, community spaces, in houses of worship, so that it is easier for people to get appointments and get support if they need somebody to talk to or they need treatment. We are focusing on communities with high need, especially communities with low levels of insurance coverage. Our services are low cost, low barrier. If you have insurance, fine. If you do not have insurance, it is not a barrier. It doesn't, your immigration status doesn't matter. And we want to provide therapy in non-clinical settings. So we don't want this to be about taking time off work and getting an appointment and taking three buses to get to our clinics. We want to come to where people are. And there are some people who say, you know what, I'm not ready for therapy. I'm not ready for treatment. I'm not ready for medication. We are also providing healing arts sessions. We find that, you know, there are many different traditions. Art can help you process your emotion. It works fantastically for children. We have classes like yoga, sound meditation, dance and movement. Different ways, whatever is comfortable for you, we want to provide options to people and not say, you know, everybody needs a prescription, everybody needs medication. Some people are not there yet. Some people do need medication, and that is fine, and we provide that too. But some people say, you know what, I'm not ready for that yet, and we want to provide options for those as well. So there are great spaces to unwind and connect with yourself and connect with others. I will give you a story. Someone who came to our healing arts session said, they used to have this anxiety when they leave the house. They always feel like they forgot something and they keep going back to check, like, did I leave something on the stove? Did I leave something on? And so they are not able to even get to work because they keep going back and their mind keeps saying, you know, I'm forgetting something. And then they joined this arts class and they noticed 2 weeks, 3 weeks later, oh, I have not had to go back repeatedly to check if I left something on the phone. You know, so these are gradual ways where you can process your emotions through different ways of expression. So these are options available to all Chicagoans. And we also provide free QPR, suicide question, persuade, and refer, suicide prevention training and harm reduction training. How can you recognize suicide? How can you persuade people? How can you refer people? Everybody, you don't have to be a trained therapist to do it. So these are all of the options we have available on our website, and information for Chicagoans. Times are hard. There's a lot of uncertainty. Young people are more stressed out than they've ever been because they are just bombarded with all kinds of things. But there are now more resources than ever to help us deal with these things. So we want people to know where to get help and when to seek help. And I hope that everyone who needs help knows where to find us.
3: Fantastic. Tell us again, Dr. Ige, where can people find the Chicago Department of Public Health to access these services?
4: Our website, one second. It's www.chicago.gov/health. And on that page, we'll be able to find behavioral health. And that's where you will see all of our services and all the options. We have a calendar of activities also on our website, so you can see what is happening where, on what day, and which of those services are appealing to you, and you can register to join them.
3: Important information, important stuff. Dr. Ige, I always enjoy talking to you because if we don't ever get anything done that's helpful to people, I know that this is. And thank you so much for the work you do. And thanks for being with us to share it.
4: Thank you, Rufus. Take care of yourself. Enjoy the summer.
3: You do the same. And maybe if I pass you on the street, who knows, I might recognize you. Maybe you'll have some hair that I recognize or some glasses or something.
4: You will see a different hairstyle and different glasses. I will recognize you.
3: You recognize me because I already know you're in witness protection. I won't recognize you. Dr. Gay, thank you. We appreciate you so much.
4: Thank you, Rufus. Be well.
3: Right. Take care.
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5: I have a very special guest that's going to join us. He is a friend of the show, and he's going to talk to us because he has a few folks that are in Iran right now, and I see all of us on the live line, so I will integrate you into the conversation. So just hold tight as I bring up Ahmed Rehab. Welcome back to the Cleopatra Show, Ahmed.
6: It's a pleasure to be on, Cleopatra. Thank you for having me.
5: Always, always. So, you know, I have been examining this conversation with President Trump and his desire to annihilate an entire civilization. And I take him at his word. I think at some point, although in the streets of Wall Street, he's known as Taco, Trump always chickening out, but I believe him. Do you?
6: I do. And it is not out of character with him. He is a flippant and extremist type of person who doesn't have much regard for the sovereignty of other nations, the well-being, and the lives of other societies. And what he's doing essentially is declaring an intent for war crimes and crimes against humanity, which are punishable under international criminal law. And it's just stunning that he would actually verbally state his intention in this manner. Even those who committed war crimes, they try to hide it. They wouldn't admit to it. But he's openly admitting to it. You know, with his megalomania and his delusional senility, it seems like he's not aware that he's doing that. But that's exactly what he's doing.
5: I agree with you. So talk to me from the lens of those that apparently you have some friends and a few folk that you know that are in Iran. What is the temperature of the people there?
6: They're defiant. They're very proud of their civilization, of their sovereignty, of their identity, and all that is under attack. It isn't just the regime, which has mixed reactions to it. There are a lot of people who don't like the regime. There are some people who support the regime. But at the end of the day, all Iranians who are not Zionist, at least, are against the bombing, you know, the carpet bombing of their country. They're against the war of choice that's violent and destructive by the United States and Israel, and they stand with their people. And so the defiance and the pride comes in their willingness to sacrifice in order to not kowtow to that violent, rogue government that's in the United States and the one that's in Israel, that has essentially just been warmongering all over the region. And much as we have concerns about the Iranian regime and some of its crimes, I mean, its crimes in Syria, in Yemen, and other places, I'm no fan of the regime. I would submit that the Israeli regime right now is the greatest saboteur in the region, you know, fighting on seven or more fronts, a genocide in Gaza, bombing sovereign nations at will, from Lebanon to Syria to Iraq to Iran in this manner. And so that's the mood on the ground, is defiance and pride.
5: You know, I appreciate that. I played a small clip of how Iran stipulates that they're willing to make the human sacrifice, human shields, at the tune of 14 million people. Is there some truth to that?
6: No, because when you say shield, it sounds as if they're you know, they're happy to put their lives in front of bombs. It's the other way around. The bombs are being put in front of their lives. They're going about their daily lives as we do here. You know, it's a very sophisticated culture. It's most Americans, including this president, know very little about it. They broad brush it in very cartoonish ways. It's a place with beautiful malls and cafes and homes and schools and universities and hospitals and art and culture and drama. You know, Iranian film is some of the most is one of the most sophisticated film industries in the world. You know, the religious and spiritual life there is very sophisticated. And all of that is being bombed, and nobody wants that. Even the proud and defiant Iranians, they have no choice but to, you know, sacrifice in order to maintain their sovereignty and freedom. But they don't want this war. They don't want to be bombed. The only ones who want the bombing, apart from Trump and MAGA and Israel and the Zionists, are the Iranian Zionists that you'll find in the streets of L.A. and other places who are flying the flags of Israel as it bombs, you know, young children in schools to the tune of hundreds. And they tend to be very loud, but a minority, no less. And the majority of Iranians are disgusted and really, really bothered by what's happening, and very sad for the lost lives and the infrastructure that's being attacked.
5: No, I appreciate knowing that, because it's hard to decipher propagandizing, especially when it's on the big screen and the selective news coverage are of those that you've identified that are parading the streets saying we welcome Trump and we want this war. It's hard to decipher to who is who, but unless there's an aerial view of the entire body of Iran, I'm sure they're not a monolith. So, you know, my common sense indicates that that is just a preview that will help to cement those that are unsure, uneducated, and unbeknownst to how we got here in terms of sanctioning this war from our standpoint here in America. When they see that propagandizing, it makes it seem as though, oh, okay, it's okay. No, they're a tool.
6: No, that's right. And the funny part, funny in an ironic way, is that even those Iranian Zionists were shell-shocked when they started hearing language coming out of Trump, Hexeth, and Rubio that is to the tune of, we're going to bomb Iran back into the Stone Age. And they finally took offense. They didn't take offense to their bombing, but to their language, but still. And they started to say, oh, this is, you know, you can't be bombing, you know, in a wanton manner. This is a civilization that we're proud of, et cetera. And they start to realize that these are not their allies or friends, if for a moment. But the reality of the situation, Cleopatra, is that we're losing this war. Trump, it's his war. It's not our war. Trump is losing his war. You know, Iran remains strong and defiant. The regime is still there. China's becoming more powerful. Russia is getting richer off of this because now they're able to export oil again. The European Union and NATO is weakened by this. The United States is in potentially another forever war, or it's going to be exiting the war without achieving Trump's stated goals and licking its wounds. So it's a lose-lose-lose for us because of this individual in the White House who is incapable of making sovereign decisions that benefit the people. And he lied to Americans when he said, I'm going to put America first. I'm going to focus internally on our lives, on making them better, in daycare. You know, everybody's entitled to that, you know, a better economy. And then he turns around and says, oh, daycare, you know, Medicare, Medicaid, those individual things we don't really care about. We have wars to fight. And he's out there fighting essentially for Netanyahu as a mercenary and for Israel and putting our country at risk and destroying our economy and putting our lives at risk and our treasure, our money. Absolutely treacherous and terrible.
5: Well, one thing about it, I can't say it enough. TikTok goes the clock. I will be watching this clock like I've never watched it before, and especially for the race in Georgia, but particularly because of the next steps that comes out of this demented commander in sleep. I appreciate you, as always, stopping by the show to make it plain for us. And I will have you on standby for tomorrow. I'm hoping that our conversation can just be as continued as negotiations, but I'm fearful because Iran has reportedly cut off all direct communication with the United States after Trump's post on Truth Social, according to the Wall Street Journal. So we shall see.
6: No, that's right. I mean, he posts like a petulant child. And even on Easter Sunday, I mean, I don't know how what is it going to take for MAGA Christians to realize, you know, that they should have buyer's remorse on this guy. I mean, he's dropping.
5: What it's going to take is that they realize that they haven't been reading the Bible. They've been reading the Bible.
6: Yeah.
5: It is the revised version on the Trump's discounted website. Thank you so much for stopping by, Ahmed Rehab. I really appreciate it.
6: Appreciate you.
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10: 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You are listening to the Millionaires Roundtable. I am your host, Lynn Richardson. It's WVON 1690 AM, the talk of Chicago, the voice of the nation, our favorite radio station. And we are creating millionaires one family at a time, one day at a time, $1 at a time, and one dime at a time. And that means you. Well, well, well, here we are on the Millionaires Roundtable. And guess what? It is time to get back to business. Yes, back to business, back to love, back to prosperity, back to hopes, back to dreams, back to dreaming, back to making progress. Yes, it is time to get back to business. And here to talk about this with me today, because we have a checklist and we want you to write. We want you to wake up. We want you to tell other people. We want you to start this season, this new season, whatever this new season is for you. It could be a new month, a new year, a new birthday, a new job, a new anything. It can be anything new. We want you to start it off right. So here with me today, of course, is my girl, your legend, our friend, MC Light. MC Light, welcome to the round table.
11: Well, thank you so much. It is an honor to be with you always. This is special.
10: Yes, yes. This is it. You know, and we're talking about getting back to business, because I really think for quite some time, I know that we have been recovering from one thing or the next. We have been recovering from COVID, then we were recovering from post-COVID, and then we were recovering from post-COVID, and the recession, and the housing market, and the election, and, you know, just whatever has been happening, whatever, you know, new thing, I think it has gotten quite a few of us off track. And I think it is time for us to get back to business and to roll up our sleeves and to help each other and to remember not just who we are, but to also remember whose we are. And as long as we have faith and we can keep on looking up so we can keep on getting up, then there is another day, there's another time, there's another opportunity to get this thing called life right, to get this thing called wealth right, to get our energy where it needs to go in order to carry out what it is that we're supposed to be here doing.
11: Yes, I am in complete agreement. I think for 2025, there's got to be a new outlook, you know, how it is that we approach the everyday, you know, things that sometimes we put into the category of being mundane. There is an artist who said something last year when he accepted an award, and he said, everything matters.
1: Wow.
11: Everything matters. Do you know that alone, that one sentence right there means so much when we approach everything, whether it's relationship, whether it's family, whether it's friendship, whether it's business, especially finances. Everything matters. So it's about leaving no stone unturned, and it's about pushing.

0: and pulling some things together. So, you know, you talked about everything matters. And I think, you know, for some of us, sometimes that is the thing, that everything matters. And we can find ourselves getting overwhelmed. We can find ourselves getting, you know, caught up in all of the activity of what needs to happen. And really what we need to do is take one thing at a time, one day at a time. I always say the Millionaire's Roundtable, you know, one day at a time, $1 at a time, one dime at a time. And that means you. And so even that, getting back to business and yes, looking at everything that matters, but you cannot build Rome in a day. And the only way to eat an elephant is one bite at a time. And so I think that there are some bites that people want to take. I think that there are some things that people want to do, and they want to get right back down to some basic things. So I'm going to start off with the first one. When I say get back to business, you know, I mean, get back to God, you know, get back to that place, that relationship, get back to communication, get back to trusting him, get back to depending on him. And I know for a show like the Millionaire's Roundtable, maybe that's not the first answer that we're expecting to hear, or maybe that's not the first thing that we want to address or we want to deal with. But, you know, one of my favorite sayings and one of my favorite, you know, what I live my life by is acknowledge him in all your ways and he will direct your path. And so for me, getting back to business definitely means getting back to that space with God. And that for some people, that may be different things. That may not mean going inside the church building every week. That may mean making a decision to go twice a month and then to go online twice a month, or to get up early on a Sunday and church hop. You know, nowadays you can go to church online. You can go to three or four churches if you want to on a Sunday. So that's what it means to me, to get back to that space, that core, get back to that peace, get back to that joy, get back to the place where you have full control. And the only place you have full control is to fully give it to God, to fully give it to him, and to fully let him take it and take you where it is that you are supposed to be going. So yes, we're getting back to basics. We're getting back to the beginning. We're getting back to who we are. We're getting back to our goals. We're getting back to our joy. And we are going to do it, and we're going to do it today, right now, because the harvest is here, the time is now, and yes, it is the season to win.
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1: 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We have to take a break. We'll be right back. WVON.
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9: Welcome back. You're listening to the Millionaires Roundtable. I'm your host, Lynn Richardson, and we are creating millionaires one family at a time, one day at a time, $1 at a time, and one dime at a time, and that means you. Well, well, well, we are back here on the Millionaires Roundtable, and we are getting back to business. MC Light, it's time. It's here. This is our season, and I believe that there is a shift. I believe that this is a new thing for so many reasons. And it's time to get back, you know, to the things that brought us joy. It's time for us to get back to the things that inspired us. And it might even be time to get back to business to figure out what inspires us and what's going to keep us moving and keep us going. So, of course, for me, you know, I said we got to get back to God. What else do we need to get back to?
10: Well, you know, what's interesting is just listening to you talk. I think stepping into this new year, There are so many distractions, and so there's going to have to be a concerted effort in getting back to anything that felt good, you know, anything that God gave you that you have forgotten that you have. And that means really being able to shut out all of the noise to get back to what is your root, your foundation of who it is that you are. And so we have a list of items here that when you think of getting back to business, I feel like, you know, this list can help us sort of navigate our way back to what feels good. I think everybody understands the difference. You know, I think we're old enough now, your audience, your listenership, knows what feels good and what doesn't. And it's all about moving towards what naturally feels good that God has given us access to. And so on the road to that, I would say number one is all about setting clear goals, clear intentions, and knowing what works for you and what doesn't. Gone is 2024 and all of the years prior where you weren't clear about what it is that makes you tick. What makes you happier? What makes you feel better? What makes you feel great about yourself is being able to key into those things so that you can enhance them and do that more often. If it's sitting in quiet, you know, a lot of times, Lynn, people end up in relationships with people who do the thing that doesn't go well with your temperament. Let's just take, for instance, you have two people who have happily joined together, and one likes to sleep with the TV on, and the other one doesn't. The other one goes to sleep much more peacefully with the TV off. Same thing with music, same thing with news. You know, there are things where you must find compromises, but not give up the things that matter to you. And if that's silence, Or if it's the opposite side of the coin, if that's music, if we're talking about a business and how it is that two people work together. Some people like to work at the top of the morning. Some people like to work in the afternoon. It's all about figuring out what it is that works best for yourself. And in that, setting clear intentions. Is this making sense?
11: Yeah, it makes a lot of sense. And then I think also with that, like, it's, so setting clear intentions, what do you want? And I'm just going to give some examples. Do you want another job this year? Not necessarily getting rid of the one you have, but do you want an additional job? Do you want to make some extra money? Do you want to travel more? Do you want to spend less? Do you want to, whatever those intentions are. But I also think it's about understanding what new things make you tick. You know, there used to be a time when I got up every morning about 3 o'clock in the morning and I would watch, you know, all of the stock market shows and I'd be bouncing around the house, like literally like it's 2 o'clock in the afternoon and getting coffee and setting up my day or going to my computer. And that made me tick at that time. But now I don't want to move. Out when I wake up, and even I, you know, I still wake up early, but I don't want to move. I want to enjoy the peace and the quiet and just being able to lie there and do nothing. And what I am also learning, because for some people, they think that's insomnia. They think they can't go to sleep. And I just think if you can't go to sleep, you're not sleepy. So for me, yeah, if you can't go to sleep, then you're not sleepy. Like, do something. I don't know. Create a business. Start something. Go add something up. Multiply and divide. I don't know what to tell you. But you're not sleepy if you, you know, not sleep. So I look at that time, and it doesn't have to be busy time in the way that I used to have that busy time. That is time for me to literally just sit there with my own thoughts. And not be rattled by a busy day with communications and text messages and emails coming and things I have to deliver and give to people and responsibilities that I have. Although I'm grateful for those responsibilities, I'm happy in this time and in this season. Now, I don't know what's going to happen 3 months from now. I may decide I don't want to wake up that early at all. And wake up a little bit later and get moving right away. But when you talk about setting intentions and knowing what makes you tick, like, I just think it's important for us to, I agree with you 100%. I shouldn't, and it's not a but at all. I think that you are right on point, and I think that we have to be aware when those things are changing.
10: You know, it's interesting, as you were tapering off of what it is that you just shared, I thought about, if you do not really get in touch with what it is that you need and be specific with setting clear intentions, you wind up wearing a mask.
11: Ooh!
10: You wind up wearing a mask for people because you're pretending as if you're enjoying things that you're not enjoying.
11: Wow. That's huge. That is huge. you wind up wearing a mask. Wow. And sometimes you probably wind up wearing.
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11: Welcome back. You're listening to the Millionaires Roundtable. I'm your host, Lynn Richardson, and we are creating millionaires one family at a time, one day at a time, $1 at a time, and one dime at a time, and that means you. Well, well, well, yes, we are here on the Millionaires Roundtable, and it is time to get back to business, back to your goals, back to your dreams, back to what makes you tick, back to your peace of mind, back to your joy, back to your harmony, back to your career, your mission, your goals, back to family, and back to what it is that you need to be the best you that you can be, not just because you want to thrive in 2025, but because no matter what day of the year it is, whether it's the first day of a new month, the first day of a new week, we always have an opportunity to get it going again. And, you know, like, this is just so timely because, as I was saying in the last segment, there are mornings where I wake up, but I don't want to move around yet. I really want to just sit in the peace. And if I think about that too long, then I don't want to do anything at all. And it was good to get up and then get moving, because then it showed me, yes, there is something I want to do. I want to get back to this radio show. I want to get back to communicating with people. I want to get back to motivating and helping folks, including myself, get that next thing. So what do we need to get back to?
10: You know, that's interesting that you said that, because sometimes all you have to do is start moving. You know, that's also what we've learned throughout life, is that we may not know what is coming, but if you get up and you prepare for the moment, it actually moves the moment closer to you because you're getting ready for it. Because that's how God works. You take the first step and he's going to do all, be all, and give you the last. And so it's interesting to say that you're getting back to everything. That's another thing that being on vacation, quote unquote, or having time off, or the holidays coming in, is it forces people to take a rest. Because even if they want to keep working, who they working with? Nobody wants to work through the holiday. Everybody wants to take that time off to be with their family and their loved ones, or just do nothing, or sleep, or read, or watch movies, or whatever it is that they allow themselves to do for the time off. But I think what also happens is it can kickstart us. We use this time to, you know, to sort of rest, but then when the new year kicks in, boom, we are off and running with all of these great possibilities and all of the things that we thought that we, you know, we couldn't get done. Now we can. And so I also want the audience to know that when we speak of a relationship, you can take the same precepts of what it is that we're speaking about and use them throughout any aspect of your life. So if we say adapt to the changes, there are many people who are stepping into this 2025 having lost someone, Lynn.
11: Yeah.
10: There are many people who have gone through a divorce the end of 2024, and now they're stepping into 2025 single. There are many people who decided to get married in 2024, and now they're stepping into 2025, a husband or a wife or a mother or a father, uncle, aunt, all of it. I think it's really important to adapt to the changes. Those are the things that are going to help you navigate this new way of being. And people have started new businesses. Right. So it goes the gamut across, you know, life circumstances. Being able to adapt to the change is going to be what sort of dictates your level of success.
11: Yep. Yep, that is, let me tell you, pivoting. I think we learned that just such a great, great, great thing to recap. What we learned during the pandemic is that things were one way one day and they were an entirely different way the next day. And, you know, sometimes that happened multiple days or weeks or months or seasons where you were doing it one way and now we have to do it another way. And pivoting is, you know, what is absolutely positively necessary. And it doesn't mean abandoning your goals. It just means adjusting in that moment and in that time so that you can more freely achieve that goal. You know, sometimes we stay stuck to a way of getting something because we're committed to it. We created it. But that's not getting us to the goal. We've got to figure something else out. If you're trying to save your money and you just absolutely cannot do it, then you probably need to leave your debit card at home, period. You probably do not need to walk around with that thing. You need to only walk around with the amount of money that you know you're going to need for that day, for, you know, gas or food or things like that. Or if you know that you cannot save any money and you want to, you know, you're tempted to go have lunch with all your coworkers and colleagues, leave everything at home. You know, we tend to think that, oh, well, we're just stuck. No, get rid of Apple Pay on your phone. Get rid of some of these things that are not serving you so that you can do the things that you need to do to get where it is that you're trying to go. Because if you stop fighting for what you want, then what you don't want will take over. And then you have to fight that. So we got to get back to business and get back to our own internal power. And sometimes that means having an accountability partner. Sometimes that means, you know, you are my accountability partner for so many reasons. Like, and we'll talk about that as we're getting back to business, because the harvest is here. The time is now. It's our season to win.
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1: Hey, now you're on the Millionaires Roundtable, and it is time to get back to business, back to our dreams, back to our goals, back to the things that are going to help us thrive. Yes, in 2025, no matter what day it is, whether it's the first day of the month, the week, the year, there's always an opportunity to get back to the things that are going to keep us moving. MC Light, you are here with me. I'm so just happy that we're having this discussion because it's, you know, many, many things are coming to mind for me in terms of the things that we want to get back to. And when we talked about getting back to business, you had some, you know, really interesting, things to add to this. You talked about setting clear goals. You talked about adapting to market changes. What else do we need to get back to?
2: Lynn, a financial health check.
1: Yep.
2: That's what it's about. It's about highlighting the significance of reviewing financial statements and having a budget and cash flow and all of the things that are going to make you powerful, whether it's just your family or your business or both.
1: Yes. Yeah, I think that financial checklist is, really doesn't matter where you are, but certainly if you have had any difficulty with your finances in 2020, any year since, you know, things started going crazy, you know, did they take a carton of eggs is like $6, $7? Like, when did eggs get to be $7? Like, come on. What is happening here? What happened to the chickens and what are they hatching now? Like, really? Like, come on. But, you know, it's hit people in one way or the other, whether that be, taking a pay cut at their jobs or whether it's the pay cut that comes naturally with the higher cost of living for everything from rent. There are people who are still trying to figure out how they can live, you know, independently on their own. Some of these high cost areas make it almost impossible for a person who's working a regular job to have a place to live. So that means you may have to think about, you know, rooming with someone or partnering with someone or going back home or whatever it is. You know, I've often said it would have only taken me 2 seconds to blink and go live back with Grandma B if I had to during a season where the money was not adding up. Gone are the days, and I just want to say this to people, of you trying to stretch and make money fit a hand and the glove is too small. If it's not working for you, it is not going to change with no action. There has to be some action in order to make that money and to get that budget to fit. And it might mean you need to change your mind. You might need to change the school. You might need to change the people that you hang out with. When I started to change my finances, like, I had to find new friends because the people I want to hang out with were always spending money and I didn't have a lot of money to spend like that. Now, it doesn't mean we ended the relationship completely, but it certainly meant I wasn't going to be in the same group moving all the time because I just didn't have it.
2: That makes sense. And you know what? I think all of what it is that we're talking about is just a come to Jesus moment in terms of what are you going to do? This is an action. And just like I said earlier, I'm talking to myself. I can have a whole lot of ideas, but if I'm not doing what it takes to make them come to fruition from start to finish, from A to Z, Alpha to Omega, then I might as well just sit it out. And so this year is about noting what it is, getting clarity, making a plan, and then activating that plan. And so a financial health check is what we all need. You know, it's all about adulting. And that is one area where you do not want to leave. You don't want to leave it unattended because it will handle you if you don't handle it. Okay, so Lynn, our next point is embracing technology. And I know you have definitely got a problem with AI.
1: Well, hold on. Don't put it like that. Don't throw me under the bus so fast. Hold on. Okay. I am getting it and learning it and understanding what is good and what isn't, and what's going to move and what's going to make me tick and what's going to make me flow. But guess what? The harvest is here. The time is now. It's our season to win. Don't turn that dial. We have to take a break. We'll be right back. WVON.
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4: 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What about jobs? No? Now try your basement. 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A perfectly good laptop that hasn't sat in your lap in months. And even more stuff, but still no jobs? Well, you really have both. See, stuff is defined as household articles considered as a group. Sometimes this stuff is no longer needed. Wait, no longer needed? That can't be right. Because remember those jobs you were looking for? Those are really needed, and they're the stuff inside your stuff. Even inside that winter coat that moved with you to Phoenix. Our job is to unlock those jobs, and it starts when you donate your stuff to your local Goodwill. 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
1: Welcome back. You're listening to the Millionaires Roundtable. I'm your host, Lynn Richardson, and we are creating millionaires one family at a time, one day at a time, $1 at a time, and one dime at a time, and that means you. Yes, yes, yes. We're here on the Millionaires Roundtable, and we're getting back to business, although MC Light tried to throw a little shade at me right before the break about AI.
2: Oh, my God. No shade. It's just that, you know what? I really want people, because you're not the only one. There are so many people, like, really concerned that AI is just not the way to go. But the truth is, there's so many variations of AI. Yes, there are some, in some ways, it is bad. When someone, you know, can pick up the phone and hear a message from their daughter that they need money and they're stranded and it really not be them, that is evil AI. Okay, that's AI being used in the most malintended way possible. However, there are ways that AI can help us. And, you know, I once heard it said that the more equipped you become with AI, the better off you will be in the years to come. Because really, it's about using AI to help you. And you can be in the

0: same field with others, and if they're using AI, they're either going to be finished their work earlier, which then leaves them time to be with their families or to vacation or to do the things that they really want to do outside of just working. And can you imagine if you're in a competitive space in that area of work, you're still sitting behind your desk trying to get it done, and someone who really took advantage of AI in a positive way is done with their work 10 times faster, at some point even 100 times faster. So I would just say with number four, being able to embrace technology and use it for what it is that you want to use it for, leveraging the technology and the digital tools that have been made available in your workplace that will support what it is that you're doing. And I really believe that within AI, there is some sort of technology that could be beneficial for everybody.
1: Yeah, I mean, I have some thoughts about it, because I'm understanding and learning of situations where people are able to use AI to write a paper. Is that what we're supposed to be using it for? If you're supposed to write a paper, shouldn't you write that paper?
0: Yeah, no.
1: Shouldn't
0: no,
1: you?
0: I agree with you. I agree with you. No, it should not be used to do the things that are required for you to really do, for you to learn. I mean, in the end, you're only cheating yourself when you use AI in those in that capacity. However, there are many other, you know, ways. And I think the interesting thing about it is there's so much AI that people are using it and not even really understanding that that's what it is.
1: Yes. I definitely think that there are so many things that are happening now, even just doing your regular banking, that are AI influenced and some other things. But yes, I agree. Technology can be a friend, but it also should not replace all of our brain power, because if you're going to get back to business, you got to have something to work with. OK, the harvest is here. The time is now. And yes, it is our season to win.
2: Are you looking to connect with like-minded business partners and professionals? 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

0: 2025. This is an experience you won't want to miss.
1: Yes, we're here on the Millionaires Roundtable, and it is time for us to get back to business. Yes, back to business. Just roll up our sleeves and let's do it together. MC Light, thank you so much for helping us with all of these pieces of this back to business puzzle. You have been talking about not just the things that we need from a financial perspective, but you know, really taking some accountability and understanding how to pivot and understanding the world that we're living in and how to keep moving in it and flowing with it. So this is good. So we need to get back to business. Can you give us something else we need to get back to business on?
2: Absolutely. There's quite a few things here on this list. And, you know, one of them is being able to check in with yourself, you know, your mental health, but also those around you. So if it's in the workplace, yes, you want your workplace, a positive culture to take place with your employees. And if we switch it over and we talk about home, you want your kids, you know, now with the advent of the internet, there's so much communicating being done with your children and others. So I think at some point that needs to be intercepted, and you need to get your children to talk to you. And perhaps you're one of those parents and it's great. Your communication level may be awesome with the people that you gave life to. But in some cases, people are working hard. Kids are attending school. It's really hard to get that line of communication going, so you know how they're feeling, and that you're not shocked when, you know, they've chosen a different route in terms of how it is that they express themselves. So I would say take some special time. If it's in a work space, make meeting. Make a communication meeting where people, you know, grab coffee and talk to one another. Or if it's in your home, you know, maybe it's that Saturday morning that you specifically take time. And I know it's so easy for the time to fly by and kids are playing video games and you're happy to be off from work. But I do think there needs to be some designated time to level set.
1: Well, that if that ain't getting back to business, I don't know what is. And that is getting back to talking to each other, getting back to hearing the concerns. You know, it's so interesting. Every time we sit and we have a conversation with all of my daughters, because, you know, they're scattered and adults and, you know, living in different parts of the country and what have you. But when we get together, it is just amazing to me what I'm hearing them say. And it's almost like we watching TV. It's like they are, you know, really, really something. And of course, I have those individual conversations, but it's always nice to see everybody come together and to see what the collective has to say about a matter, and to hear different opinions and to, you know, consider new ways to look at a thing, to look at a problem, to address something that's happening over, you know, in the world or right here in our own home. So, yes, everybody, we got to get back to business. We got to get back to basics. We got to get back to our hearts. We got to get back to what's important. We've got to get back to it. So we're going to have to do this again. Why? Because the harvest is here. The time is now. It's our season to win.
3: 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Bye-bye.

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5: My name is D.L.
6: What did you set this on, hell?
5: You gotta make her say my name one time here.
7: My name is D.L.
8: Ladies and gentlemen, put your hands together for D.L. Hughley.
6: So of course it's Black Music Month and Pride Month.
9: Yeah.
6: So we can have Black Pride is what it is.
9: I'm proud to love Black music.
6: A lot of primaries, one in California in particular. I guess the race for the governor is set. I guess the race for the mayor. Here's what galls the hell out of me. I remember when Trump so mishandled the COVID epidemic that he lost an election that he's still claiming he won. All he had to do was pretend like he cared what was happening, right?
9: Right.
6: He lost that election, right? And then after he lost, he sent hordes of people to attack the Capitol. And America still decided he should be president over the qualified black woman.
9: Yeah.
6: Right?
9: Yeah.
10: Sure did.
9: Unbelievable.
6: The podcast bros were the same podcast bros who are now weighing in, who don't live in Los Angeles, are now telling us that this Spencer Pratt, who is a frat boy, conspiracy theorist, would be a better candidate for mayor, better mayor than Karen Bass. But right. Isn't it funny how they'll let a white dude take the country to the brink? Like, he's so mishandled COVID that people are, that more people die. Like, remember the Sunshine and Bleach?
9: Yeah.
6: They let that dude in, and then that very dude told them he would fix everything day one, and nothing's fixed. He would not start new wars. And so isn't it funny how you will, and the refrain is, give him more time. Well, you won't give her more time for problems that have been institutional.
9: Yep.
6: Nah, that's all right. Last time we listened to you, we're in the shape we're in right now. So, no, that's all right. And last time, I jumped out and said some things about a qualified black woman that I know hurt them. I ain't doing this time. Next time, I'm hedge my bets early. There's no way in hell that dude should ever. It's crazy to me that no matter how qualified you are, if you've gone to school, if you have tenure, if you've worked hard, your qualifications will still be questioned, but a white dude only has to appear in a reality show.
9: Yeah. Podcast, TV show, radio show, something.
10: Insurrectionist.
6: And the last time you listened to the podcast, bros, look what happened. Now they're silent. So stay silent. If you're going to stay silent about what you got us to do now, don't weigh into our thing. Do that. Why don't you talk to Texas where they're about to... they're on the verge of electing a criminal and a pedophile sister. Do that. Don't weigh in on us. Last time we listened to you, the country got f***ed up. Nah, I'm all right. I'll stick with what I know to be best. Happy birthday to Anderson Cooper. Happy birthday to Emma P. Hall. Happy birthday to Al Horford. Happy birthday to Life Jennings. Happy birthday to Denise Williams. Silly. Remember, I used to love that song. Mm-hmm. Happy birthday to Rafael Nadal. Happy birthday to Jalen Suggs. Happy birthday to Jill Biden out on her book tour. Happy birthday, posthumously, of course, to Josephine Baker. Happy birthday to Curtis Mayfield. Freddie's dead. Happy birthday to Tony Curtis. And, of course, our heartfelt condolences to Peebo Bryson.
10: Yes. Indeed.
9: Yes. He's passed on.
10: That's crazy. We were just talking about that yesterday.
6: He made a pompadour and epaulets look cool. He did, man. Like, so him and who was the other dude who used to wear the shoulder pads with the, who was that?
10: Colonel Abrams.
6: Him and Colonel Abrams. Had everybody look like that in a club, all goofy, but they did it cool. So rest in peace. We got a great show lined up for you. Jazz will tell us what's trending. It's the D.L. Hughley Show.
11: Trendy. Like the kid, here go.
6: Jazzman.
7: What man?
6: Tell these good people what's trending.
7: Well, a lot of people are talking about the antics of graduation ceremonies, which are going on right now and have been for the past couple of weeks, depending on where you are. The most recent, a grad out of Chicago, female, was denied her diploma after she did the splits on stage. Now, her mom came out in her defense, and said she had on a very long dress all the way to the ground, so you couldn't really see anything. The student, who, by the way, has a 3.5 grade average and has already been accepted to a university to study medicine, says that she told everybody what she was going to do. She said, I told the principal, I told
6: give
7: my mom,
6: diploma,
7: I told everybody. Give her
6: what's
7: her diploma.
6: What's the punitive thing? You lost.
7: You could see as she finished, yes, and she did her little split, and she got up and waved and clapped and everybody was excited, and she walks over to the principal and the principal's like, don't give her nothing.
6: You can't do that, dumbass. Even if you don't do it now, you're gonna give it to her. She earned it.
7: You're correct. Gonna give it to her later. Yep.
6: You, even if you don't, this is all that control kind of thing. Mm-hmm. You're not my principal anymore. I'm a grown person. I'm going off to college.
7: Leave
6: okay,
7: me alone.
6: Okay, I did something silly. Leave me alone. Now, I never had that experience because I never graduated.
7: No, of course not. You didn't walk. Yeah, yeah.
6: But I'm just saying, leave the bride alone. Leave her alone.
7: But it is a big conversation on social media as to what is and what is not appropriate at a college, at a high school graduation when you cross. You know, there are a lot of people, even during commencement speeches or after at college universities, you have a lot of people who, if you're cute, there's a lot of people who've hopped.
9: Yep.
7: You know, it's a lot of people who do a ton of different things. But my

0: talked a little bit about Jay-Z and his freestyle kind of spraying a little bit of everybody. Well, he sprayed Dame Dash. We know that. And Dame Dash is fired back saying Jay-Z's breath has always smelled bad. And he turned around to chew big red gum. He's like, I hope he's not doing that again. Well, and then he said he's dressed like a microphone.
1: I wouldn't take dental advice from the dude who got the
0: dentist. Whose teeth fell out.
2: Yeah. Yeah.
1: You know your breath is bad when your teeth jump out. So stop it.
0: Yes. Period.
1: Stop it. Dame Dash is a hater. Every time you can't just do a show without telling me how you a boss and how you know everything. Why can't you ever do an interview without mentioning anybody else?
0: Yeah.
2: Yep.
0: Yeah. Or criticizing people, because remember that's what he did last time. He said if you have a 9-to-5 job, you know you ain't going nowhere.
1: But I remember that.
2: That's why
1: you blind NY and one eye and your teeth are going chill.
2: And that's why Jay-Z mentioned him in a freestyle, because they've been taking shots at him for
1: years.
0: For sure. Yeah.
1: Stop.
0: But that's what's trending.
1: Stop. All right, coming up, we got a little note from the GD section. That's up in 15 minutes. It's the DL Hughley Show.
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0: Remember that time that chick who had that stroke? No. He was gonna pick her up.
1: No.
0: He was like,
2: never would have made it.
0: Hey.
1: So what's wrong? Your friend retarded? Why she talk like that?
0: She had a stroke. She ain't had no stroke.
1: I did. I was like, oh my God.
0: Let me get you a drink.
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2: Never would have made it.
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0: 1-877-242-2426. 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Yeah. Thanks for listening. It's the D.L. Hughley Show. And we're back.
1: It is election season, and sometimes I can't tell whether the candidates are trolling or actually running for office. Case in point, the gubernatorial candidate in Ohio, Vivek Ramaswamy, is on a little bit in controversy because he said that he thinks a baby is safer in Chicago than it would be, a black baby is safer in Chicago than it would be in the womb of a black woman. What's interesting is Vivek Ramaswamy has made his bones by saying very inflammatory things about black people. And it's interesting because he's running for governor of Ohio, and Cleveland has a much higher crime rate than Chicago. So it's interesting you would do that. But this is the kind of season we are. Also, several people had their primaries, including California. And, of course, Karen Bass is now against reality brat Spencer Pratt, right? Now, what happened the last time America voted for a reality star that was supported by a podcaster over the competent black woman? Aren't we doing that right now?
2: Mm-hmm.
1: What happened the last time that happened? And those who don't learn from history, repeat it. I remember when Donald Trump mismanaged COVID so bad. You remember the dude who let people die because he would rather, like, I don't want to have tests. Let's just stop testing and then the numbers go down. Or bleach and sunshine will make it go away. He so mishandled, he lost the election, fomented an insurrection, attacked the Capitol, and they still gave him a second bite of the apple. In this iteration of his presidency, he said, I'm going to have prices down. We ain't going to be no new wars. None of that has happened. None of that. He's a fraud. He's a sexual assaulter. He's on the Epstein list. None of that matter. And the very people who told you he would be the right guy are now telling you who should be the mayor of Los Angeles. What happened the last time you took the unqualified reality star over the competent black woman? Where are you at right now? You can barely afford gas or hamburgers. More bankruptcies. More personal bankruptcies and foreign bankruptcies than any point in our history. Any point in our history. And the thing that galls me the most, I don't care what your qualifications. I don't care if you are you've gone to school, you have a degree, you have tenure at your job and experience, and you're a black woman. Even your qualifications will still be questioned. Your ability to do the job will still be questioned. If you are a white guy, all you gotta do is be a reality star. They're mad at homeless. Homeless been around since the 1970s. There are a lot of problems in the state of California, in the city of Los Angeles. No more so than anybody else, but a lot of them. And all of them started primarily before the black woman had her first term. Isn't it ironic how you'll give an assaulter, a sexual assaulter, a dude on the Epstein list, a fraud, a felon, a dude who started wars and who's robbing this country blind? Isn't it ironic that you will give him a second chance, but tell me the black woman who in office for 3 years should have fixed these institutional problems? Miss me with that. Why would I listen to the very people who got us right here? Unless here is where you think we should be. That's a little note from the GED section. It's the D.L. Hughley Show.
0: She's jazz. She's smart. It's the Jazzy Report on the D.L. Hughley Show.
3: Defense Secretary Pete Hegseth blocked at least 7 officers from being promoted to one-star admirals in what appears to be his latest attack on diversity and woke beliefs in the military's upper ranks. Hegseth's move targeted at least 2 women, 2 black men, and 3 white men, and it appeared to violate the U.S. military's political and merit-based promotional rules. The move marks the latest in a series of firings and personnel decisions by Hegseth and came just days after he delivered the speech to graduates at the U.S. Military Academy at West Point.
1: Let's be clear. The attack on DEI and woke begun after America had a come to Jesus moment on the death of George Floyd.
2: Correct. Mm-hmm.
1: That is why they're still bringing that up.
3: Yep.
1: Every time America moves forward, there's a backlash. This is the backlash.
2: Mm-hmm.
1: And that's why telling jokes like that have a thing. That's why. Because George Floyd wasn't just a guy. It was a guy that made America see itself. And they had to destroy him. And then they had to attack everything that comes as a result of it. And this is what you got right now.
2: Yep.
1: The death of woke is directly attributed to the death of George Floyd.
3: Yep.
1: So, you got that's why when you tell jokes at roast, you got to be ready for the fact that these things are always in play.
3: Well, here's some good news for you. Maybe, maybe not. Scientists now say they know the number of push-ups that you can do that might indicate your risk of developing heart problems. Now, if you can do 11 push-ups or more, you have a 64% lower risk of a cardiovascular event compared to those who can do less than that. If you can do 21 push-ups or more, 75% lower risk than those who, I guess, can only do less than 10. And if you can do 40 or more push-ups, you have a 96% less risk of any heart problems.
1: Yeah.
3: How many push-ups can you do?
1: 50.
3: Going straight? Ain't nothing. Or you got a break?
1: Yeah, of course. No, not at all.
3: Okay, I'm legal. Just checking.
1: About 96%. So let me finish this cigar since you gave me this.
2: They ain't say nothing about stroke, though. So.
3: They ain't say nothing about it. Ooh, yeah, wow.
2: Just keep on doing it.
1: Then let me put it back down. Okay. This is very interesting. This is an influencer, and a lot of these things come because we have a show to do in their podcast. It's an influencer. I don't know who you influence to do anything, but okay. An influencer discusses the narrative that black men don't like black women, especially when they have money. Take a listen to it.
4: It's a narrative that we hear about black men.
5: They don't get married.
4: They don't like who?
5: Oh, they don't like black women?
6: Well, yeah.
4: The national average for black men who are married, what are they married to?
6: It's gotta be black women.
4: Black women at what percentage? Ooh. Over 85%. But it don't matter though, because once they make money, that's when they go get white women.
5: White women, yeah.
4: The national average for making over $200,000, black men, right? How many of those men are married to black women?
6: I'll give them about a cool
4: 95%.
6: 95?
1: Where do you think that narrative came from? 877-242-2426.
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1: All right, we're going to begin to your calls directly. It is The D.O. Hughley Show.
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1: The question that we're asking, an influencer discusses the narrative that black men don't like black women, especially when they have money. Where do you think that narrative came from? We're going to go to our social media platform, especially, okay, what are they saying out there?
7: So we got Byron from South Dakota. Byron from South Dakota says, idiots. That's where it came from.
1: I know that I personally know some men who are jealous of women, personally. I don't think that that is a pervasive notion, but I think like anything else, like, here's what tends to happen. If you say anything about one person, like when Stephen A said what he said about Jasmine McCracken, black women got incensed, mm-hmm. even though he was talking to one person.
3: Mm-hmm.
1: Or if a individual has a problem with a guy, then it becomes more pervasive than just, like, you know what I mean? Or if somebody has a bad relationship with their baby father, it becomes a pervasive mindset. So I'm sure that there are some people who've had run-ins with dudes who don't seem like they like it. I do know men who don't seem like they have a lot of respect and hold women in low esteem. I do know some men like that. But I think that those are individual. I don't think that I would say, I wonder where that whole idea that it's as pervasive as people talk, pervasive enough to do a podcast about, I don't know where it came from.
3: I mean, I don't know where it came from either. I mean, I do agree that sometimes a narrative can be pervasive based on one person's perspective.
1: Use your own word.
3: Right? However, I think there's also something called a trend that you can look at. And even though it might be just one person who says it, there can also be some historical data behind it to say, but, well, just not my viewpoint.
1: Data
3: but also
1: would mean you have to collect
3: this, this, and this. I think, you know, well, you can collect it yourself. I don't think it has to be scientifically done. I mean, I'm speaking specifically about, like, say, for instance, if I said, you know, I don't know, something, if I said men were, most black fathers were deadbeat dads, which I would not say and I do not agree with. But if I said that and then I also said, you know, I know 50 men who don't take care of their children, then I think that I could use that as at least a sampling of, you know, the people at least in my sphere or in my neighborhood who don't take care of their kids.
1: So
3: and when, I would say something like
1: when
3: that.
1: When someone says data is is acquired a lot of different ways. You do case studies, you do blind studies, you ask people from different great groups, different ages, different, you know, different stages in their life. So I think that we are, when we use words.
3: But that's
1: like
3: not all
1: data,
3: the time, by the way, just so you know. Sometimes data does not come from a lot of people. Sometimes a study is done on a small group of people, and they use that to reflect
1: a
3: larger group of people.
1: Where's that study at?
3: What? Where's what study?
1: I mean, Sam, where has a study been done that comports with what this person is saying? What can they say? Like, this study was done by Cornell University.
3: I think we've jumped ahead of ourselves. I never said I agree.
1: No, I didn't
3: this.
1: Say you did. I said, where would this?
3: I have no idea, which is why I started my statement out by saying, I don't know where they got this from, and I don't know that I agree with it. But I think when you say something like, sometimes it comes from one person, and that one person then makes a blanket statement to mean all people. I'm saying I could see how if you had some kind of historic, you know, precedent behind it saying, you know, well, this person, you know.
1: I've heard women say, you know, people don't like, no, they don't like black women. Maybe they don't like you.
3: Yeah.
1: They don't like you.
3: For sure. But I mean, by you saying that, I conversely could also say I've heard men say bad things women who got money.
1: Wait,
3: doesn't mean all of them say
1: that. I said exactly the same thing. I said that I know a lot of men I know some men who don't seem to like women. But this pervasive notion, I'm just asking, well, Chip's asking on this question where it came from. And I think it comes from people's lived experiences where then somebody will hear and go, that's my experience too. Like,
3: right.
1: they have a community. An influencer discusses the narrative that black men don't like black women, especially when they have money. Where do you think that narrative came from is the question. 877-242-2426. We'll get to your calls in a bit. It's the D.L. Hughley Show.
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12: Okay, your property's on forest land?
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12: I don't follow.
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12: What?
13: 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We're a grassroots group looking for funding to combat people's recklessness with fire in the forest. We can't get funding if we don't have an estimate, so, you know.
12: Are you serious?
13: Yeah. We're calling it the National Sprinkler System. Isn't that great?
12: You want to know how much a sprinkler system would run you for the forest?
13: Uh-huh.
12: That doesn't even make sense, sir.
13: Oh, no. Oh, you know what? You're right. Maybe we should just map out Olympic National Forest first.
12: Is this a joke?
13: No. Imagine being able to flip a switch and put a fire out.
12: Flip a switch. You know how much land you're talking about?
13: I know. It seems big, Joe.
12: It ain't seems big.
13: Well, they built that pipeline thing. That's pretty big.
12: No. I'm sorry. I can't help.
13: Wait, Joe.
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1: A no good.
2: Why don't you do a crunch, fat ass, and I don't mean the kind with Captain in front of it. Fat ass.
0: It's the D.L. Hughley Show. And we're back.
1: An influencer says let me let you hear.
3: Destroying the black family has been on the forefront of the mind of the people who created this country. Mm. How do you destroy the black wealth in this country?
4: Yeah.
3: Destroy the black family. Mm. Make black women think that black men don't love them. Mm. Make black men think that black women don't respect them. That's all a fallacy.
1: Where do you think that notion came from? I know for me, when I was younger, my mother was such a... She's the most formidable human being I've known. Now, I don't know that I would call what she did to me abuse, but I would say that people who've been around us think it is. I would say, like my uncle and other, so I would never call my interaction with my mother abuse, but I think we don't have a good, I see her a certain way, right? Mm-hmm. Maybe a lot of people have had experiences like that, so I think it's all lived experiences. But Skip, you were saying something about...
5: Yeah, even the influencer, if you listen to what he says, you know, it's a fallacy. Black men don't like black women. Oh, when they get money. And he pulled up the national average, and it's like 90-some percent of black men that make over 200,000, whatever the figure is, like what we would consider has money, have black wives. Now, yeah, you do see some.
1: They don't have to like them, though. They don't have to like them. They can talk behind their back. I mean, that's what you do.
5: Oh, right? Yeah.
1: I think that one of the things we got to be careful of is our experiences. Like, there is, I would say it's a pretty popular notion that black men are in society in general, that there is a notion that black men aren't good fathers. Which the CDC has data that says isn't true.
4: Right.
1: Right?
4: Mm-hmm.
1: But there would be people who would argue, because of their lived experiences, that was true, right?
4: Right, yeah, but I think, you know, everybody can say that about everything, right? Because the way you feel about certain things and your opinion comes from your experience.
1: Right.
4: Like, I remember when I first met you, you said, I don't like pretty girls because they act a particular way.
1: And they do.
4: Or,
1: but
4: that's based on your experience. Right. You also said you don't like young girls because they stink.
1: They do stink.
4: That's based on your experience, right?
1: It's not true.
4: No, it's not true.
1: It's even you who said it, you didn't.
4: No, wait a minute.
1: When you were younger, you didn't.
4: No. I have never said young girls stink.
1: I said it.
4: Right. And I've never said I don't like young girls because they stink. I've never said that.
1: I said that.
4: Because there's no data to say that all young girls stink.
1: It's a nose. It's a good place
4: for a stick.
1: I think that when you're younger, you're not as aware of personal hygiene as you are. Like I used to only take a bath once a week when I was a teenager. Like, I was a young guy, I didn't know. Now yeah. You get old, so I think that a lot of that is that I have these, and plus, these are the things that got me my own show, so I'm going to keep saying them.
4: Carry on.
1: I'm going to keep saying them. Maybe you Carry should on. Think young people stink. You should say that. Yeah. You should say that.
4: Maybe that would
1: be All right, coming up, ladies and gentlemen, we got more of your calls. It's the D.O. Hughley Show. So, influencer says this.
3: What's the narrative that we hear about black men?
6: They don't get married.
3: No. They don't like who?
6: Oh, they don't like black women.
7: Well, yeah.
3: The national average for black men who are married, what are they married to?
7: It's got to be black women.
3: Black women at what percentage?
7: Ooh.
3: Over 85%. But it don't matter, though, because once they make money, that's when they go get white women.
6: White women, yeah.
3: The national average for making over $200,000, black men, right? Mm-hmm. How many of those men are married to black women?
7: I'll give them about a cool
3: 95%.
7: 95?
1: Junius, where do you think that notion came from?
8: Well, it could come from various sources, primarily, you know, preconceived notions, you know, especially some that are based on prejudice and dialogue that has been long expressed about black men in particular.
1: I think there was stuff like what happened with Stephen A. Smith, like when he said what he said about, for instance, I'm just using that, the latest incident, mm-hmm. like that was a national incident, right?
4: Yeah.
1: I think that a lot of black women took that as a personal affront, and they have this view of him in this instance that he doesn't necessarily like black women, right? Would you say that?
4: Well, I would also say, I think whenever you say something bad about someone that you really like and you hold in high esteem, I think a lot of people are going to come to your defense.
1: Right.
4: right?
1: Right.
4: Like, we black women love Jasmine Crockett because she stands up, she speaks, in, at least in most black women's opinion, the truth, and she holds people's feet to the fire. So we like her. So if you go for her, it's like going for Beyonce. The Beehive is going to come for you.
1: And I think that's what happened. Assessing the way she the way she talks in her vernacular.
4: Yes,
1: her,
4: the way she looks and this style. Of course, black women are going to come to
1: me. And I think that a lot of people, because on the ascent, we have seen a lot of men, not a lot, I don't know but how you could categorize it. A lot of people have said things that were probably derogatory about successful women for all kinds of reasons.
4: Yeah.
1: And so I could see how the zeitgeist might be, you know, permeated with people who have that mentality. And I think even with Kamala.
4: Yes.
1: You know what I mean? Mm-hmm. Even though I did, I helped. So I'm not absolving myself of it, but I'm saying, so if you see somebody say something like that, then it would be probably lend credence to the idea that that is a reality.
4: I mean, I definitely think so. And you and I have had conversations several times about, you know.
1: Do you call them conversations?
4: Yes. Or arguments, whatever you want to call them. We're calling them conversations for this particular conversation. But I think, you know, it is, you've said to me when you talked about.
1: When you were gone, it was so peaceful here. No,
4: would you like for me to be gone again? Is that what you're saying?
1: No. I mean, no. Don't threaten me.
4: That the difference between me and you is I don't try to make up a definition for a word. I didn't say you wanted that. I just said, would you like for me to be gone again?
1: Don't point at me, first off. And here's the thing.
4: I was pointing down at you.
1: I'm here no matter what.
4: If you ain't here, I'm here.
1: I'm always here. I'm always here. Always. I don't know what y'all do. I know I'm dedicated to my audience.
4: If I was you, I would get out of this quickly.
1: All right. Coming up, we got more of your calls coming up. It's the D.L. Hughley Show.
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0: You're locked in to the D.L. Hughley Show. It's the D.L. Hughley Show. And we're back.
2: The question we're asking an influencer says that, you know, there's this attitude that men don't like, black men don't like black women with money. Here is what he said.
3: Destroying the black family has been on the forefront of the mind of the people who created this country. Mm. How do you destroy the black wealth in this country?
4: Yeah.
3: Destroy the black family. Make black women think that black men don't love them. Make black men think that black women don't respect them. That's all a fallacy.
2: Where do you think that came from? That's the question we're posing to. We're going right to the phones.
5: That with any person, though, black men, women, white men, whatever. I feel like once you access to a certain amount of funds, you want to explore the unknown, things that you never got a chance to explore for. I'm just as shocked as the sisters that said, wow, 95% of black men is married to black women, but these same black men that are wealthy and that are doing well for themselves would not divorce their black wife, but they definitely will cheat on their black wife with females of the other race. I don't believe that they would necessarily leave them. I feel like our black men got smarter than the past. So I don't feel like they would necessarily leave them in this day and age, but I do feel like they would definitely cheat on them with other ethnicities and groups and races of women.
6: A black woman is everything, right? I think that there's got to be like a dunce or someone, you know, something that happened, his daddy dishonored his mother or something like that right there, or he had some problems or something. But I think a black man should honor a black woman to the fullest, you know, no matter what, how much money a white woman got, how much money he got, a black woman should honor a black woman to the fullest. Because I got friends, you know, cheat on their black women, then come home after they had sex with their black woman, with their white woman, and get in the bed with their black woman. That's a no-no for me, right? I never had sex with a white woman before, nothing like this, all black women, you know. So a black brother should honor a black sister just like he honor his mother.
5: So about the 95% narrative, that's definitely false. Black men will struggle with a sister, but soon as it's time for them to get something, to get somewhere, they will get with a white woman or another woman, another race. Like the black woman ain't, you know, ain't capable of having money, or the black woman is not able to love him with the money or whatever, you know. But yeah, so I don't believe the 95% narrative. That's definitely false. I don't know where it came from. I don't know where he got that from, but that is not the truth.
7: They need to look at the Pew Foundation data, PEW. It has documented data about marriage among African Americans, and black women are the least married of all female groups in the United States. I don't subscribe to the notion that black men don't marry black women. I'm married to a black man, and all my friends are. But there is data out there to talk about some of the numbers.
8: I'm a 68-year-old black male from Birmingham, Alabama, and I think it still all come from slavery, because we were taught not to like each other. We were taught not to like dark, don't like a bright, and as men came along and women started making it, you know, we just didn't want a black woman to be our boss, or a woman appeared to be our boss. And me personally, I just never did like Oprah. It wasn't nothing personal. I just didn't like her as a person. But it wasn't because she had a lot of money. It's just because I didn't like her.
2: An influencer discusses the narrative that black men don't like black women, especially when they have money. Where do you think that narrative came from is the question. 877-242-2426. We'll get to your calls in a bit. It's the D.L. Hughley Show. The question we're asking a influencer says this.
3: It's a narrative that we hear about black men.
9: They don't get married.
3: No. They don't like who?
9: Oh, they don't like black women.
4: Well, yeah.
3: The national average for black men who are married, what are they married to?
4: It's got to be black women.
3: Black women at what percentage? Over 85%. But it don't matter though, because once they make money, that's when they go get white women.
9: White women, yeah.
3: The national average for making over $200,000, black men, right? Mm-hmm. How many of those women, men are married to black women?
1: I give them about a cool
3: 95%.
1: 95?
2: Where do you think that attitude, that idea came from? We're going to the phone.
4: Hey, I hate to say it, but that narrative came from women themselves. I mean, where else would it come from? I mean, like you said, I feel like a woman would get done wrong by maybe a past relationship she's had, and now she's blaming the whole gender. I don't think men would come out and be like, we date white women, because most of us don't. I mean, we love our black women. So, I mean, that, I feel like that narrative came from women themselves. They got to heal.
10: Why is it always on black women? How come nobody has the question of why is white women always choosing black men? Why is it always, how come it isn't when you look at a person whose hair is as kinky as yours, whose lips is as thick as yours, when you look at someone whose butt is as high as yours and you reject it, why is it black women's fault when you reject someone that looks like you? Isn't the problem you?
11: Simply stated, it comes from a black woman. That's where the narrative comes from a black woman, if not black women overall. That's how black women typically feel. They feel like if it's going to be somebody's fault, they want to blame somebody for a situation or circumstance where they are not being able to secure a black man, then, you know, from their perspective, you know, they got to have something to point at and blame it on. This is it.
2: All right, coming up, we're going to feature some of the, with a new feature, Welcome to the Stage, where we spotlight some of the funniest comedians and some of the funniest up and coming comedians that are going to be established. We got it for you. That's coming up in 10 minutes. It's the D.L. Hughley Show.
0: Get more D.L. 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Hughley Show app.
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2: It is now time for our feature to welcome to the stage where we spotlight some of the fun comedians. Some you know, some you don't. Today, here is Kevin Bozeman.
3: I still haven't gotten over the fact that I have a 6'7" kid and a 6'5" kid, and they both refuse to play basketball. Like, how can I possibly love them unconditionally? Given me a solid condition. It's a lesson to be learned, people. Whatever it is you want your kids to do, back off. Let them try to find it. Give nudges, but don't force that on them because they're going to break your heart. And I thought for sure my kids was going to the NBA. Oh! Then I saw that in the 75-year history of the NBA, there's only been like 5,000 players total. I thought both of mine were going pro. And you know right away, that first game, you know right away. Oh my God, this motherfucker is airball a layup? Fellas, you ever get drunk and blame the mom when you know your kids are scrubs? I knew as soon as I saw you run, our kids gonna be a piece of shit. Nobody kids go to the NBA when they kids mom run like this. The thing about it is LeVar Ball got it right. Everyone hated LeVar Ball. You know, LeVar Ball, big baller, baller brand, all the shoes and stuff. Handpicked his wife. He's like, I'm giving you an athletic, tall wife. And he cranked out 2 number 2 overall NBA picks. Well, who's got that kind of vision? Who's with someone to be like, oh my God, is amazing. I hope she can dribble. You can do it, fellas, but you gotta be dedicated to the game. Date one. Go to the park. Bring a ball. Play fetch. Just toss the ball and be like, babe, go get that. Why you got a stopwatch? I'm trying to see something. Bring like a wad of cash and just let it blow in the wind and see how quickly she can scramble and pick it up. Like Rocky in a chicken coop.
2: 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That's up in about 15 minutes. It's the D.L. Hughley Show.
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16: 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We're calling it the National Sprinkler System. Isn't that great?
15: 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For the forest?
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15: That doesn't even make sense, sir.
16: Oh, no. Oh, you know what? You're right. Maybe we should just map out Olympic National Forest first.
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16: No. Imagine being able to flip a switch and put a fire out.
15: Flip a switch. 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
16: I know. It seems big, Joe.
15: It ain't seems big.
16: Well, they built that pipeline thing. That's pretty big.
15: No. I'm sorry. I can't help.
16: Wait, Joe.
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2: It is now time for our feature to welcome to the stage where we spotlight some of the fun comedians. Some you know, some you don't. Today, here is Kevin Bozeman.
12: I still haven't gotten over the fact that I have a 6'7" kid and a 6'5" kid, and they both refuse to play basketball. Like, how can I possibly love them unconditionally? When they have given me a solid condition. It's a lesson to be learned, people. Whatever it is you want your kids to do, back off. Let them try to find it. Give nudges, but don't force that on them because they're going to break your heart. And I thought for sure my kids was going to the NBA. Oh, then I saw that in the 75-year history of the NBA, there's only been like 5,000 players total. I thought both of mine were going pro. And you know right away, that first game, you know right away. Oh my God, this motherfucker is airball a layup? Fellas, you ever get drunk and blame the mom when you know your kids are scrubs? I knew as soon as I saw you run, our kids gonna be a piece of Nobody kids go to the NBA when they kids' mom run like this. The thing about it is LeVar Ball got it right. Everyone hated LeVar Ball. You know LeVar Ball, big baller, baller brand, all the shoes and stuff. Handpicked his wife. He's like, I'm giving you an athletic, tall wife. And he cranked out 2 number 2 overall NBA picks. Who's got that kind of vision? Who's with someone to be like, oh my God, her is amazing. I hope she can dribble. You can do it, fellas, but you gotta be dedicated to the game. Date one. Go to the park, bring a ball, play fetch. Just toss the ball, be like, babe, go get that. Why you got a stopwatch? I'm trying to see something. Bring like a wad of cash and just let it blow in the wind and see how quickly she can scramble and pick it up. Like Rocky in a chicken coop.
2: 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That's up in about 15 minutes. It's the D.L. Hughley Show.
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2: It is the D.O. Hughley Show, your 2026 edition. Now, if you're going to be in the Palisades, West Nyack, New York, I'll be there this Friday and Saturday and Sunday. So come check me out if you take a notion. New York is bustling. So we got, of course, we have the tennis U.S. Open, right? It's here now, right?
34: Mm-hmm. Is the U.S. Open here now? I thought the French Open is going on right now.
35: Yeah,
34: the
36: French Open. That's what I thought, French Open.
2: Is it French Open?
34: Yeah, it's a French Open.
2: Oh, wait, then it's soccer stuff happening, right? Isn't it?
35: Yeah, well, and,
36: that might be
35: the
36: true.
35: Knicks
36: yeah.
35: are in the finals, but they're here in.
2: Yeah, the Knicks are in the finals, but they're not here.
35: They're in San Antonio.
2: Yeah, but let me tell you something. What is horrible right now?

0: most points in it, on that floor was for somewhere else. It was
1: Michael Jordan and
0: Kobe Bryant. So yeah, it's a great arena, but the Mecca, the Mecca, you got to win multiple championships.
1: Yeah, well, man. I mean, they got that intent.
0: Multiple. Yeah, I know. I get it. It's a great joint. It ain't. It's old too, but I'm not great. Knocking them. I like New York a lot, but stop it with the Mecca. Yeah. The Lakers don't move from the Staples Center and the Four, and both of them got more championships than the Lakers. It's crazy.
1: Yep.
0: Dallas might have more. No, y'all don't. No, but I'm just saying.
2: About to say something.
1: We about to
0: Milwaukee got two. Milwaukee got two.
1: Dallas has more recent. How about that?
3: Yeah. That's about it.
0: Golden State got more. You know what I mean? It's a lot of Meccas, but I'm very happy for you. And they're very arrogant right now. Boy, you can't. It's no Nick paraphernalia you can have right now, but have at it.
3: Enjoy.
0: But that's my hateful way. I feel like Damon Dash right now. I'm so sorry.
2: Don't do that.
3: Go on, Dame.
0: My teeth are out of my head. All right, come at the side. We're going to be talking to the one and only Robert Townsend. We got plus, we got to give a deserving someone the Shoe Booty of the Week Award. It is the D.L. Hughley Show. All right, here he is, one of my biggest influences in comedy. He's joining us now. Please put your hands together for the one and only Robert Townsend. How are you, young man?
4: What's up, man? How you doing, baby boy?
0: I am exceptional. How are you?
4: I am doing great, dude. You know what? First, let me say something, man. I just so appreciate you, man. I watch you on CNN, and you ain't pulling no punches, man. God bless you.
0: Thank you, man.
4: Let me just say that.
0: Are you proud of the comedians you've read? Are you proud of the people that have gone through the Robert Townsend School, the Wayans brothers and the Lawrences and the Def Jams? All those things I think had a direct connection to what you did early that was so innovative. Are you proud of it?
4: You know what? Thank you for, you know, that compliment. I mean, as an artist, you do what you do. So when I was creating Partners in Crime, I just wanted a platform to let, you know, new voices get out there. And that was the first time people saw Damon. That was the first time people saw, you know, Robin Harris and Paul Mooney. And so I think the game, you know, the game has gotten even better. And you know what's so funny? Because I mean, as I look at comedians, and it's kind of like in Shakespeare, the fool in King Lear is really the one who's really smart. And it's like comedians say funny, funny stuff, but they joking on the square. And so I think there's a new generation that's really saying some stuff.
0: Two things I always wanted to ask you. Everything that you ever done always had a hidden social gem. Like I remember watching Five Heartbeats, and they had gone through the South, and they were pulled over by the police. Much of what we go through right now, y'all singers sang. There was always a moment that was sobering for black people in everything you've ever done. Was that deliberate or just happenstance?
4: Well, you know, here's the thing. As a comedian and as a writer director, I can't just make people laugh. I got to make them think. You know, I mean, it's like the same with you. You could just say, I'm going to be the funniest man out there, and I'm not going to say anything political, but that's not in your DNA. So for me, as a filmmaker, oh, I got to drop some knowledge. I got to drop something in there. You know what I mean? And so I have a Trojan horse. It's a hidden agenda with everything I work on.
0: What they say, you should know that works by their fruit. You've spawned some hell of a fruit, man. You've done a great job, man. There he is, Robert Townsend. Thank you for joining us. We sure appreciate that, Big Cat. Thank you.
4: Appreciate you, my brother.
0: Bye, Big Cat.
4: Thank you.
0: Back at you.
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0: 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This isn't just a march, it's a movement. The Summer Peace Takeover, Friday, June 5th at St. Sabina. Peace starts with us. 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

They run out of gay people. How do you run out of gay people? And when Lindsey Graham going and Tim Scott go, they go down earlier. I'm sorry, we're all out of the gays. We don't have any more. They're all black.

0: Time to give a deserving someone the Shoe Booty of the Week award.
1: And now, it's time for the Shoe Booty of the Week award. John Mark Burns is an American evangelical minister, televangelist.
2: He said it's a message of Satan. That means there was an evil spirit in his life.
1: And politician. He was an early supporter of Donald Trump during the 2016 United States presidential election, and by 2023 was a board member of Pastors for Trump.
3: In the name of Jesus, I execute judgment on you.
1: So, why is Mark Burns this week's recipient of the Shoe Booty of the Week award?
4: Why?
1: Trump's holy hype man gets the shoe booty because he's too much of a mess to be blessed.
4: Can I get a witness? Oh, yes, Lord.
1: The MAGA minister led a ceremony with evangelicals to dedicate a 22-foot golden statue of President Burger King that cost $450,000 at the Trump Doral Golf Club in Miami. Money, money, money. This is the latest case of feeding Donald Trump's ego and his small dictator energy.
5: It's weird.
1: Just to be clear, the fake bio bishop said the statue was not created for worship. It was created as a symbol of resilience, patriotism, courage, and gratitude.
4: Nigga, please.
1: If that was the criteria for a golden statue, build one for MLK.
6: I have a dream.
1: Just saying.
7: Why aren't you a racist?
1: Comparing this guy to God, it's like calling a houseplant the Garden of Eden.
8: Your pastor said you act like I'm going to hell. No, you going to hell.
1: I'm not calling him a sellout, but if he thinks Trump is a Christian, then Judas just got a bad rap.
4: Your Honor, I object.
1: If he thinks Trump is a Christian, then thou shall not worship false idols comes with a 5-year statute of limitations.
4: Are you serious?
1: The phrase, what would Jesus do, now ends with build a wall and tariff the hell out of it.
5: I'm gonna do it.
1: This pastor is just like Uncle Clarence Thomas, riding with a man who is actively dismantling your rights. He's a man who's supposed to teach lessons from the good book, but all he cares about is his bank book.
9: I'm gonna be rich.
1: And that's why the Shoe Booty of the Week award goes to Pastor Mark Burns. Now here's a swift kick in the ass.
0: Somebody deserved that, man. Yeah, it's not fair because it's not easy. It's easy to do.
10: Oh, man.
0: What you need to know with the one on your Civil Wilkes is coming up in 10 minutes. It's the D.L. Hughley Show.
11: F.U.D.L. Hughley.
10: Senor.
0: Plus, we're going to honor some of the deficits.
10: You want to play rock? You don't want to watch it? Okay. We're playing the Super Bowl, okay?
12: Say hello to my little friend.
0: That's Cuban. See, y'all don't even know what y'all doing. If you're going to insult me, if you're going to be racist, at least get the right country.
11: Okay.
0: That's Mexican. What are y'all doing?
13: You're hanging with D.L. Hughley and the crew. Don't touch that dial. The D.L. Hughley Show is coming right back to keep the conversation going.
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0: Now it's time for what you need to know with the one on Sybil Wilkes.
15: It's Sybil Wilkes with what we need to know. 2-time Grammy Award winning singer Peabo Bryson died Tuesday at the age of 75. This legendary R&B balladeer was known for his beloved hits, including A Whole New World from Aladdin. His family reports Mr. Bryson passed away peacefully, surrounded by loved ones. Tuesday night, the 6-3 conservative majority of the Supreme Court allowed the state of Alabama to use a congressional map favorably favoring Republicans in this year's elections, blocking a lower court ruling that the redistricting plan intentionally discriminates against Black people. The justices granted the state's emergency appeal to use a map it adopted 3 years ago that has a majority Black population in just one of the 7 congressional districts. And energy analysts say Americans may continue paying high gas prices for months, even if the United States and Iran reach a peace agreement. I'm Sybil Wilkes. Be informed, be empowered.
0: Thank you so very kindly, Sybil.
14: Jasmine. And you know it, and you know it.
10: Hey, Jazz.
0: Well, I guess we're going to...
10: A couple of hundreds fell out of that bag that Sybil left.
14: Oh, that's mine. She said that was my tip.
10: Oh, okay. Well, Skip put a hundred in his pocket.
5: Yeah. Snitching ass.
10: Sorry, Sybil.
0: Let's get on to the next segment before the FBI shows up. It's the D.L. Hughley Show.
13: 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And when you need the facts, DL delivers. He keeps it 100 with that real life grit you won't find anywhere else. The DL Hughley Show, the home of the real talk.
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2: And we're back.
3: Now it's time to take a peek at Jasmine's diary. Woman, we have your diary. Either you read it or we
4: When you gonna get your own diary?
5: We don't write stuff down.
3: Yeah, that's right.
5: I don't need no witness.
4: Well, I don't write the
3: we
4: truth
3: We old
4: down.
3: Numbers runners.
4: What?
3: Like my Uncle Odie, he never wrote nothing down.
6: Dear diary, now I am so happy that I am open-minded, but I have to remind myself from time to time that there are members of my family who are not. Namely, those who are older. And when I mean older, I mean 80 plus. So this past weekend, I was talking to my aunt about, you know, just reminiscing about some things that we haven't talked about in a while. And I told her how my sorority sisters had come to town to visit me. And one of the things they wanted to know is if I was still in contact with this guy that I used to date in college. Well, I am not in contact with that guy as much as I used to. And I was explaining that to my aunt. And in the process, I was explaining to my aunt that he is no longer a he, but a she. She didn't get it. And truth be told, I don't get it, but it doesn't matter because as long as he's happy or she's happy, I think that's all that matters. The longer conversation came when I had to explain to my sorority sister that he is no longer a he, but a she. And she and I are still cool, even though from time to time I make a mistake and call him her or her him. Yeah, see how confusing it can be? But we still love each other.
3: All right, coming up, some people are so upset with me, they never ever miss an opportunity to let me know how they feel on our segment called F.U.D.L. Hughley. So won't you please welcome our F.U.D.L. Hughley correspondent, little Niecy James.
7: Hello, this is Niecy James, your F.U.D.L. Hughley correspondent. Our first F.U.D.L. Hughley comment is from Instagram. Daddy Dearest says, D.L., I heard your son say there was a time in his life when he believed you didn't love him. How could you let that happen? Well, you were attacking the president, teasing Terry Crews, and making fun of the problems within the Catholic Church, you think you would have taken time out to give your son a hug and a kiss and tell him you love him. You definitely take care of your family financially, but emotionally, you're a deadbeat dad. But you, D. Hughley. Our next FBD Hughley comment comes from the D. Hughley Show website. Struggle 2019 says, DL, we get it. You are rich. I mean, how could we not know? All you and your elitist friends ever talk about is $4,000 cigars, Malibu mansions, Bentleys, first-class flights, and platinum cufflinks. Do you ever stop and think about us people who listen to your show while driving our 9-year-old used cars to our second minimum wage jobs in order to struggle keeping the lights on at our 3-bedroom rental house in the hood that has 6 people living in it? I don't think so. You disconnected bougie Negro. F*** you, D. Hughley. Today's last F.U.D. Hughley comment is from Facebook. HughleyFan64 says, DL, I was your biggest fan. I've seen every one of your Comic View episodes, all your comedy specials, TV shows, movies, and even your podcasts. I listen to your radio show every day, but that's where the problem lies. When I listen to you on the radio, then watch you on TV, I hear you tell the same joke. Come on, DL. You mean you can't find different jokes for the radio and TV? You have to cheat us fans by recycling jokes? I thought you were a king of comedy. I bet Steven Cedric, the other kings, would give us original jokes. No wonder you didn't get the Family Feud job. F*** you, D. Hughley. Well, that's it for this week. This has been Niecy James, your F.U.D. Hughley correspondent. And until next week, bye.
3: 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Hughley Show. That's coming up in about 10 minutes. It's the D.L. Hughley Show.
0: 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Hughley Show. 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
3: It is the DL Hughley Show, your 2026 edition. In case you were going to be in Nyack, New York, I'm gonna be there this Friday, Saturday, and Sunday at Levity Live. So come check me out if you take a notion. The primaries are set, right? So it'll be, you know, all over the country. So it'll be Karen Bass against you know, Spencer Pratt, who was in the Hills, right? Who was a Sandy Hook denier. He was also a 9/11 denier. He's also endorsed by Donald Trump and Joe Rogan, which is a combination we're still suffering from right now.
10: Correct.
3: And this is the thing that galls me, man. So she didn't do anything about homeless. Homelessness has been bad in Los Angeles since the 1970s. But the first year, black mayor is supposed to fix it. And homelessness is down. But they blamed her for a fire. Well, she had the fire. She don't control the water. And if that were true, then is she responsible for the fire in Altadena? Is she responsible for the most deadly fire in the nation's history, Paradise, California? Is she responsible for fires in Georgia and Texas? Is she responsible for the fires in Canada? I mean, it's just it's ridiculous. And every year, first year it was an old white dude, now it's a young one. Yep. And every time they take turns knocking her in a racist way. Kelsey Grammer, with your dumb ass.
10: And what they never talk about is Republicans are the ones that block every attempt to correct any of those problems. So get out of here with that, man.
3: And I'd be damned if I'm going to listen to somebody that left L.A. tell us what's best for it.
10: Yeah.
4: Well, the other thing is, I don't know how anybody listens to somebody from a freaking reality show that has absolutely no political experience, has his entire life has done everything for himself in a very selfish way. In other words, i.e. Trump. I'm not listening to him.
3: I'm not listening to a named Spencer about anything. Unless it's Spencer for hire. That's it.
4: Unless it's Spencer Tracy. Right,
3: coming up this hour, we got a song for your mom and daddy. We're still together. We have my top five, a little note from the GED section. Of course, we'll cover today's top stories with what's trending. It's the D.L. Hughley Show. Does he really love you, or is he just horny?
10: Can't both things be true?
4: No.
3: At the same time. Yeah, they can.
10: I know to be horny.
3: Jasmine, give us five Pamela ways you realize it's just a booty call by Julia Austin for Madame Noir.
4: Well, number five, when he left immediately after sex.
3: Right. Here I go and there I come. Here I come and there I go.
4: Number four of the top five painful ways you realize it's just a booty call, when he tried to snuggle and he offered you more space when you tried to snuggle.
3: Yeah.
10: Yeah.
3: Yeah. I need more space. Yeah, that's why I'm going back to my apartment. It's crazy.
4: Number three of the top five painful ways you realize it's just a booty call, when you were on your period and he canceled. Shoot, if you're on your period, you might cancel. Your rag cramps ain't going nowhere. Number two of the top five painful ways you realize it's just a booty call, when he sobered you up so you could drive home.
3: Mm. Yeah. Baby, you'll be all right. Call me when you get in.
4: That's just me.
10: Yeah, take a couple
4: of number one of the top five painful ways you realize it's just a booty call, when he made breakfast for one. It's him.
3: Yeah, yours is in that sack over there.
10: We ain't having one of you.
3: We got a little note from the GED section coming up in about 15 minutes. It's the D.L. Hughley Show.
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4: A 46-year-old Italian man faces neighbors in court complaining of his loud lovemaking, saying he was disturbing the peace. He ended up with a 6-month jail sentence.
3: We're going to see how good he is now.
0: Guard! 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
0: 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Hughley Show. And we're back.
2: It is election season, and sometimes I can't tell whether the candidates are trolling or actually running for office. Case in point, the gubernatorial candidate in Ohio, Vivek Ramaswamy, is on a little bit in controversy because he said that he thinks a baby is safer in Chicago than it would be, a black baby is safer in Chicago than it would be in the womb of a black woman. What's interesting is Vivek Ramaswamy has made his bones by being saying very inflammatory people of the things about black people. And it's interesting because he's running for governor of Ohio, and Cleveland has a much higher crime rate than Ohio, than Chicago. So it's interesting you would do that. But this is the kind of season we are. Also, several people had their primaries, including California. And of course, Karen Bass is now against reality brat Spencer Pratt, right? Now, what happened the last time America voted for a reality star that was supported by a podcaster over the competent black woman? Aren't we doing that right now?
3: Mm-hmm.
2: What happened the last time that happened? And those who don't learn from history, repeat it. I remember when Donald Trump mismanaged COVID so bad. You remember the dude who let people die because he would rather, like, I don't want to have tests. Let's just stop testing and then the numbers go down. Or bleach and sunshine will make it go away. He so mishandled, he lost the election, fomented an insurrection, attacked the Capitol, and they still gave him a second bite of the apple. In this iteration of his presidency, he said, I'm going to have prices down. We ain't going to be no new war. None of that has happened. None of that. He's a fraud. He's a sexual assaulter. He's on the Epstein list. None of that matter. And the very people who told you he would be the right guy are now telling you who should be the mayor of Los Angeles. What happened the last time you took the unqualified reality star over the competent black woman? Where are you at right now? You can barely afford gas or hamburgers. More bankruptcies. More personal bankruptcies and foreign bankruptcies than any point in our history. Any point in our history. And the thing that galls me the most, I don't care what your qualifications, I don't care if you are you've gone to school, you have a degree, you have tenure at your job and experience, and you're a black woman, even your qualifications will still be questioned. Your ability to do the job will still be questioned. If you are a white guy, all you gotta do is be a reality star. Now they're mad at homeless. Homeless been around since the 1970s. There are a lot of problems in the state of California, in the city of Los Angeles. No more so than anybody else, but a lot of them. And all of them started primarily before the black woman had her first term. Isn't it ironic how you'll give an assaulter, a sexual assaulter, a dude on the Epstein list, a fraud, a felon, a dude who started wars and who's robbing this country blind? Isn't it ironic that you will give him a second chance, but tell me the black woman who in office for 3 years should have fixed these institutional problems? Miss me with that. Why would I listen to the very people who got us right here? Unless here is where you think we should be. That's a little note from the GED section. It's the D.L. Hughley Show. Jasmine.
4: What, man?
2: Tell these good people what's trending.
4: Well, a lot of people are talking about the antics of graduation ceremonies, which are going on right now and have been for the past couple of weeks, depending on where you are. The most recent, a grad out of Chicago, female, was denied her diploma after she did the splits on stage. Now, her mom came out in her defense, and said she had on a very long dress all the way to the ground, so you couldn't really see anything. The student, who, by the way, has a 3.5 grade average and has already been accepted to a university to study medicine, says that she told everybody what she was going to do. She said, I told the principal, I told
2: give
4: my
2: her
4: mom,
2: diploma,
4: I told everybody. Give her her
2: what's
4: diploma.
2: The punitive thing? You lost.
4: You could see as she finished, yes, and she did her little split, and she got up and waved and clapped and everybody was excited, and she walks over to the principal and the principal's like, don't give her nothing.
2: You can't do that, dumbass. Even if you don't do it now, you're going to give it to her. She earned it.
4: You're going to give it to her later, yep.
2: You, even if you don't, this is all that control kind of thing. Mm. You're not my principal anymore. I'm a grown person. I'm going off to college.
4: Leave me alone.
2: Okay, I did something silly. Leave me alone. Now, I never had that experience because I never graduated.
4: No, of course not. You didn't walk. Yeah, yeah.
2: But I'm just saying, leave the bride alone. Leave her alone.
4: But it is a big conversation on social media as to what is and what is not appropriate at a college, at a high school graduation when you cross. You know, there are a lot of people, even during commencement speeches or after at college universities, you have a lot of people who, if you're cute, there's a lot of people who've hopped. Yep. You know, it's a lot of people who do a ton of different things. But my thing is, in that moment that you've worked for four hard years, whether it was in high school or college, I know you don't know about either of those, but it is a celebratory situation. You're excited. You're happy to be starting a whole new, you know, a whole new path in life. I don't understand why they're so upset.
2: Give me what I earn and stay out of my business. We ain't never got to see each other again. You're going to give me what I earn later on. This is about some power thing. Move.
3: Always.
4: Yeah. Always, move. Always trying to control. Yeah. And speaking of saying move, wow. You know, we talked a little bit about Jay-Z and his freestyle kind of spraying a little bit everybody. Well, he sprayed Dame Dash. We know that. And Dame Dash is fired back saying Jay-Z's breath has always smelled bad. And he turned around to chew big red gum. He's like, I hope he's not doing that again. Well, and then he said he's dressed like a microphone.
2: I'm
4: like,
2: I wouldn't take dental advice from the dude who got the
4: dentist
2: from
4: Predator.
3: Yeah.
2: Yeah. You know your breath is bad when your teeth jump out. So stop it.
4: Yes. Period.
2: Stop it. Dame Dash is a hater. Every time you can't just do a show without telling me how you a boss and how you know everything. Why can't you ever do an interview without mentioning anybody else?
4: Yeah.
3: Yep.
4: Yeah. Or criticizing people, because remember, that's what he did last time. He said, if you have a 9-to-5 job, you know, you ain't going nowhere.
2: But I remember that.
3: That's why
2: you blind in one eye and your teeth are going chill.
3: That's why Jay-Z mentioned him in a freestyle, because they've been taking shots at him for
2: years.
4: For sure. Yeah.
2: Stop.
4: But that's what's trending.
2: Stop.
0: The fun never stops all summer long on the D.L. Hughley Show.
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4: Shout out to NBA champion J.R. Smith. I don't know if you guys saw that he finally earned his college degree, but what people are talking about is that he wrote an emotional letter to his 9-year-old self and reflecting basically about, you know, what we most do all the time, childhood struggles, but then the loss of his grandmother and then the academic challenges that he faced. Like, apparently he was in like special ed or something like that.
2: And the
4: letter to himself, yeah, you should have wrote a letter to yourself. But the letter that he wrote to himself.
2: Because he couldn't read
4: so
2: it at 9 years old.
4: Very touching, very poignant.
2: Oh,
4: so,
2: I bet it is. I gotta check it out.
4: Yeah,
2: he got his college degree too. Skip my man Cheatham, what'd you learn today, baby boy?
3: You know, every now and then we get some emails, we get some calls, we have some shoe booty Trump fans that actually listen to the show and they want to call and complain and they want to send us, and I tell you what, call me on your Trump phone and we'll talk about it.
2: Yeah, yeah. Call me on my Kiss My phone. How about that?
15: And check the time on your rump watch.
2: I don't care nothing about that.
3: Yeah.
2: I don't care when people like me. You see, you don't care when they don't.
4: That, we know.
15: Boy, no.
2: On the next D.L. Hughley Show, we're gonna be talking to director, actor, and comedian, and one of my mentors, Robert Townsend. Plus, we're gonna be giving the deserving someone the Shoe Booty of the Week award. It's the D.L. Hughley Show. We will definitely see you on the other side. Kyle, my favorite short bus operator, 4 Last String. We got to go.
15: Dope.
2: It's the D.L. Hughley Show. See you on the other side.
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0: Are you serious?
1: Yeah. We're calling it the National Sprinkler System. Isn't that great?
0: You want to know how much a sprinkler system would run you for the forest?
1: Uh-huh.
0: That doesn't even make sense, sir.
1: Oh, no. Oh, you know what? You're right. Maybe we should just map out Olympic National Forest first.
0: Is this a joke?
1: No. Imagine being able to flip a switch and put a fire out.
0: Flip a switch. You know how much land you're talking about?
1: I know. It seems big, Joe.
0: It ain't seems big.
1: Well, they built that pipeline thing. That's pretty big.
0: No. I'm sorry. I can't help.
1: Wait, Joe.
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2: Good morning, and welcome to Thursday. It's the 4th of June, the year 2026. It's the Rufus Williams Show. I am Rufus Williams, and as always, thrilled, delighted, excited to be here with you. Happy to be back in the city. Happy to be back in the studio. Glad to have you all here. I see BJ. I see Mamie, Annette, Titus. Titus, if I ask you this yesterday morning at this time, who did you have to win yesterday's game?
3: The San Antonio Spurs.
2: A lot of people did.
3: Oh, yeah.
2: They'd be wrong.
3: All wrong.
2: They'd be wrong, man. You know, this is what, and I don't know, I didn't have a dog in the hunt, really. And I like the fact at the end of this, there's going to be a black coach that wins the NBA championship this year. So I'm sitting and I'm thinking, and it doesn't really matter, but man, I got to tell you, just thinking about it more, whose bench is Mo Cheek sitting on?
3: He's on the Knicks.
2: Yeah, that's what I thought. So there's a reason to grab one, and I think the Knicks have earned it.
3: Yeah.
2: I mean, I think they've got some veterans there, and they have – these veterans have an answer to a guy who's 7'6 and skinny.
3: See, that's what I was concerned about, but they proved me wrong last night.
2: Yeah, they've got an answer, because if he comes down low – now, he does impact the offense – he does. But Jalen Brunson somehow gets his shots up, man. He must – Titus, you've got to go guard him and see what it is that he's doing that's making this work, because he's making it work.
3: It's one of those things – it's a Chicago thing. It's one of those things when you're a point guard and you're able to create space but work the ball around and yo-yo it around to where – when you get to your spot where you can take the layup and take advantage. It's one of those like quickness type things, but it's the amount of dribbles that you take in order to get away from the defender. I mean, I've seen Derrick Rose do it, Isaiah Thomas. I mean, it's a lot of great Chicago guards, the point guards specifically, that's been able to do that. And Jalen Brunson is just one of the best at it.
2: Yeah, he's just unstoppable. You know, this is what you do. Play him for the shot.
3: Yes,
2: he is not passing the ball. Play him for the shot.
3: Yeah, you have to, because you, no matter what, he's going to get to where he wants to go with the ball, so just play the shot.
2: Play him for the shot. So that's my advice to you folks. And that's all I got for you. But the Knicks are looking really strong.
3: Oh, yeah. I mean, 30 points, the bench came to play. Arturo and I were talking about that yesterday, and he asked me a question. He's like, who bench do you think better? I'm like, San Antonio. He's like, no, it's the Knicks, because of the fact that they have a very deep bench, and then Josh Hart comes in, does everything. So it's like, you can't ask for more.
2: They got a lot coming at you.
3: Yeah.
2: They got a lot coming at you. Plus, if I cheer for the Knicks, my son and I won't be in conflict, because I know that that's his joint. In fact, yeah, I'm not going to be surprised when he sends me a note that tells me he's at the game. So, looking forward to that. I'm afraid to ask Annette anything. Last time I asked Annette something, it was the whole show.
3: Oh, yeah.
2: It was the whole show. But I'm going to do it anyway. Annette, how you doing? Your mic is off. Your mic is off, Annette. We can't catch her.
4: How about this? Welcome back, Rufus.
2: Well, thanks for having me.
4: Oh, thanks for being here. And here's a real thank you, for real. Thank you for that awesome in-depth interview you did with Giordano's and all of those pizza pies that we got. It was like a party. So all of a sudden, you know, somebody comes in with stacks and stacks of pies, large ones, put them in our kitchen area, and it was just a lot of fun. And because you weren't here, I was able to have my portion and your portion. So all of y'all talking about me behind my back about how many pieces of pizza I took Rufus's portion.
2: Look, I am so excited for
3: you.
2: I
3: thought it was just me that took Rufus's portion.
4: Oh,
2: I am
4: we
2: so
4: excited.
2: I'm excited for you all in the pizza. I'm glad Giordano's did it. Here's the reality, because I knew they can't deliver pizza at 7 o'clock in the morning and be fresh. It just doesn't work that way. So there's never going to be a day that I'm going to be here for the pizza, because it can't get here before 11 o'clock. So I'm glad that you all enjoyed my shares. Hopefully everybody got a chance to enjoy it.
3: Oh, yeah.
2: I don't see a morsel. I don't even see a pizza box in here.
3: Oh, I got rid of the evidence.
4: Yeah, but you know, Rufus, it was really a party because we got people from our corporate side that come. That, I call this the South Side. So the North Siders came over here to the South Side, and they rarely come over, but they all had pizza, and it was just really a lot of fun. And I want to tell you this. So I kind of fell off Giordano's years ago. I just didn't like it anymore, and it was just not a favorite. But I'm going to tell you, I think I'm back. They've done some things. They've changed their palate. They had this one pizza, which was a margarita pizza. It was a thin crust.
2: Yeah.
4: It was a buttery crust, and it had fresh basil on it and cheese. It was just really my palate. All I needed was a bottle of wine, and we would have been great.
2: What, you all didn't get the wine?
3: No, we didn't get the wine.
2: That would have made either wine or the beer, which kind of brings out the flavor in whatever this is.
4: So. Absolutely. So there, I don't know, they've done some things. And then they had a meat lover's pizza. I only could eat one slice. That's how much meat they piled up on this pizza.
3: Oh, it was a lot.
2: You all had a party here yesterday.
3: Oh, it was great. I mean, I tried to get the guy to take a picture with us to show proof to you that he came, and he ran out of here so fast. And then I looked at the receipt, and it was funny because guess what name was on it? What's Matt R. So Matt Rash, he came in. He was like, so guys, you got me a pizza and I didn't know on my card? I'm like, what are you talking about? So the delivery guy's name was Matt R. And I'm just like, oh, wow. We just ran with it for the rest of the day.
2: That's good. That's wonderful. I am so glad to hear that. Thank you to Nick Scarpino and folks.
3: Shout out Nick.
2: Shout out Nick and
4: shout
2: folks.
4: Out Giordano's. I think I'm coming back.
2: It is the only good thing about the increase in gas prices that one, you get a coupon, you get a discount on pizza at Giordano's are equal to the average price of gas, and the folks at WVON got to eat yesterday.
3: That was a good win.
2: So it's all good, all good. Let's do this. Let's take a break. I've got some wonderful guests coming up next. It's Diamond Dixon. It's Billy Branch. We're talking the blues. It begins tonight, actually, at the Remova Theater. We'll be back right after this.
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6: We're off to a 22-minute start along the inbound Ryan from 95th Street into downtown. As you make your way along the Bishop 4, we're seeing some early morning traffic there. 18 minutes in from I-80-94 to the Ryan, Tuskegee Airmen Memorial, DuSable Lakeshore Drive. Both are still pretty quiet for now. If you're on the Stevenson, you're already looking at a 50-minute trip in from I-355 to DuSable Drive 40, traveling out. The Eisenhower heavy and slow early this morning, already an hour. In from Thorndale to the Burns Circle, that outbound trip, 50 minutes. You want to factor in an accident. Luckily, it is off to the right shoulder at North Avenue, not causing any delays. The Kennedy off to a 50-minute start from O'Hare to downtown, getting to the airport, heavy and slow at 45 minutes. Taking a look at our weather, we're in store for halter tops and flip-flops today. Temperatures climbing near 88. Right now, we're looking at 68 at Midway. It's 68 in Rosemore and 68 degrees here at the Talk of Chicago. That's a look at traffic and weather now. I'm Annette Flournoy. 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

0: Welcome back. So I've got a live read to do, but I can't do it now. Not after hearing that. Not that from none other than my guest this morning, who is the legendary Billy Branch, joined also by Diamond Dixon. We'll tell you who they all are, but if you don't know Billy Branch, then it's a whole lot that you got to catch up on. Billy, Diamond, good morning to both of you. How you doing this morning?
1: Good morning.
2: Good morning. Thank you so much for having us.
0: No, yeah, it is absolutely.
1: Considering it is in, like they say in blues terminology, in the morning.
0: Yeah, this is not always the time for blues. But Billy, you know, we've been talking about you coming on for the last 6 months. But yes, Nothing can be more appropriate than you doing it now with the beginning of the Blues Festival tonight at the Romova Theater, happening through this weekend, and certainly featuring you on Saturday. I have to ask you this, though. How can you be from L.A. and Chicago and be a blues man? That, I mean, Mississippi is supposed to be it. Explain that, please.
1: Well, it's an interesting story, and I don't have time to give you the full story, but I'll give you the condensed version. I was born in Chicago, moved to L.A. when I was about 5 years old, returned here in 69 to begin my studies at the time, University of Illinois Chicago Circle Campus, which I received a bachelor's in political science. But I picked up the harmonica at a young age, about 10 or 11 years old, and came here completely unaware of the blues. I mean, I was the typical youngster, about to enter at 17, typical black teenager. I didn't know anything about blues. I didn't think I liked the blues. But there was a life-changing event. And ironically, it was due to Diamond Dixon's celebrated grandfather, Willie Dixon, who produced the unofficial first Chicago Blues Festival, which took place on August 30th, 1969. This was arguably the greatest blues festival in history. I'll tell you why. Some of the performers were Bo Diddley, Junior Wells, Buddy Guy, Big Mama Thornton, Sleepy John, S.C. Lightning, Hopkins, Eddie Clearwater, Mighty Joe Young, and about 20 more. And Willie Dixon provided the backup band for all of these acts. This is the first day I heard the blues. And it was a life-changing event. From then on, I was hooked. And I'll tell you how hooked I was. 7 years from that date, I became Willie Dixon's harmonica player. Mm. And Willie Dixon is, people who don't know, you could compare him. You could say he was what Berry Gordy was to Motown. Willie Dixon was to Chess Records, because he wrote and produced so many of hundreds of those great hit songs.
0: Yeah, and he's portrayed Cadillac Records is a portrayal of Chess Records, and I think it's okay. Diamond, come on in. Who is it who plays Willie Dixon, whose name I can't think of right now?
1: Cedric the Entertainer.
0: Cedric, how can I not think of my good frat brother? Cedric the Entertainer plays Willie Dixon in Cadillac Records. So, Diamond, you got a bit of an introduction there as Billy told his story. You are the granddaughter of the legendary, and you're a lawyer. So what are you doing? Were blues always in your life, or you're now running the Blues Revival Org? What's happening?
2: Yes, doing so many things, and good morning to you, Mr. Williams. Thank you for having me this morning. So I am the executive director of a nonprofit organization here in Chicago called Chicago Blues Revival. A lot of the work that we do is just centered around the adoration and respect and the work that it takes to ensure that blues stays thriving. We do a lot of that work through our education program, through direct advocacy for musicians, and also through community events in which we use blues to bring the community together. Honestly, my whole vision and purpose here is to just remind people that blues isn't just my grandfather's music. It's not just your grandfather's music. It's culturally valid. It's an important part of our story. And it's the birthright of the Chicagoans here. And the work that we do here at Chicago Blues Revival is all fueled by the motivation to have people to understand the cultural competency of the blues today.
0: Look, I think it was Albert King who said, and it's been repeated a lot, if you can't dig the blues, you got a hole in your soul, which becomes absolutely also one of the records that happens to be on Billy Branch's new CD, which is just an amazing. I mean, we played the first song. Billy, talk to us. You know what? It's break time. When we come back, I want you to talk to us about this new musicology that you put out, because it really does tell a big story, given even what the title is in the first song that we played. We're talking with the legendary Billy Branch and the daughter of the legend, granddaughter of the legend, Diamond Dixon, talking about the blues. We'll be back right after this.
3: We're in store for a summer-like day as temperatures climb well into the 80s. 88 is our official high. Good morning. I'm Anna Flournoy, and here's what's happening

0: Today, I'm officially launching my campaign to be the next mayor of Chicago. Your mayor of Chicago.
1: There you have it. It's official. Susana Mendoza says she's running for mayor of Chicago. The Illinois comptroller made the announcement in a video shared on YouTube yesterday. And she held a news conference later yesterday at a Mexican restaurant in Little Village.
0: No more empty promises. No more excuses. It's time for Chicago to make real progress. It's time for Chicagoans to feel safer. It's time to make Chicago more affordable. It's time for us to have a mayor and a city hall that provides the competence, the leadership, and the results that this amazing city deserves. It's time.
1: Mendoza says that she's, she's been a state representative and has served as Chicago city clerk. This is her second go-around for the top spot at City Hall. Back in 2019, she ran for mayor and came in fifth. Well, a Walgreens in Chatham is closing its doors for good today. Alderman Will Hall of the 6th Ward calls it corporate abandonment and is set to hold a news conference outside the store at 86 and Cottage Grove later today. He'll be joined by community leaders and residents. Now, he's concerned that the closing will leave the neighborhood without a pharmacy, especially impacting seniors who need regular medications. The Deerfield-based company has said their decision to close that location was based partly on a high level of theft and violence compared to other areas. The company says prescriptions will be sent to the next closest Walgreens on 87th and Stony Island. Well, with just over 2 weeks to opening day, we're getting a sneak peek into the Obama Presidential Center. WVON's Candace McCollum has more.
2: Michael Strautmanis, one of the top leaders from the museum, speaks on how he believes the campus will impact the Chicago culture.
3: It's going to be this new part of the Chicago idea, the Chicago skyline. People are going to come here now. They're going to, you know, sports, theater, good food, and the Obama Center.
2: The grand opening weekend will take place June 19th through the 21st. 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The grand opening ceremony will be live-streamed globally. I'm Candace McCollum, and that's what's happening in our news now on WVON 1690.
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1: We're going to start this break on the Eisenhower. Lots going on there. You're already looking at an hour in from Thorndale to the Burns Circle. That outbound trip really much creeping close to an hour. That's due to an accident. They're still in play at North Avenue. Also, the entrance ramp on the North Mannheim Road there has been shut down. That's due to an overturned dump truck there. Apparently, there's some fuel that has spilled on the roadways there. We're looking at hazmat on their way for cleanup. Taking a look at what's happening along the Ryan, still just about a 22-minute trip from 95th Street into downtown. Outbound, we're seeing a new crash. It's off to the shoulder, though, at 95th, not affecting your traffic. Traffic light going out. If you're on the Bishop Ford, you're now looking at almost 20 minutes from I-80-94 to the Ryan. Tuskegee Airmen Memorial, DuSable Lakeshore Drive, both still look good for now. The Stevenson, pretty heavy, just bumped up to 51 minutes from I-355 to DuSable Drive, outbound 40. And the Kennedy, a 45-minute trip from O'Hare to downtown, getting to the airport, just bumped up to 47 minutes. Taking a look at our weather, shaping up to be a summer-like day in Chicago as temperatures climb well into the 80s. We're looking at a daytime high of around 88 with the possibility of coming close to 90. Right now, we're looking at 68 degrees at Midway. It's 68 in Rosemore and 68 here at the Talk of Chicago. That's a look at traffic and weather now. I'm Annette Flournoy on the Talk of Chicago, 1690 WVON.
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0: Welcome back. We are honored this morning to talk to Diamond Dixon, to talk to Billy Branch as the Blues Fest kicks off with WVON right there in place Saturday night. Look, be there every night because it's truly remarkable, but especially Saturday night, 75 years of Billy Branch with Kenny Neal and Ronnie Baker Brooks. Billy Branch, what's that going to be like?
1: Well, it's a celebration, and I'm honored that the city is honoring me. As you said, man upstairs willing, I will be 75 this year on October 3rd, and also celebrating 50 years of my band, the Sons of Blues, and joined by special guest Ronnie Baker Brooks, whose father was the legendary Lonnie Brooks. Ronnie is swiftly approaching legendary status himself. He's one of the great guitarists. He and I have collaborated many, many times over the years. I call him my baby brother. He also co-wrote one of the centerpiece songs on the new album, Begging for Change. And then Kenny Neal comes from a lineage blues royalty. His father was Rafael Neal, a very well-known harmonica player and vocalist. And it's something about the Neal family, even to the second, third, and fourth generations. They come out singing and playing. If they got last name Neal, I mean, great grandkids, man. They are just awesome. So Kenny and I go way back. We had a award-winning album called Double Take some years back, and it's going to be a celebration and a party, and we've got the Bill McFarland horns. We've got background singers Mae Cohen, Diane Madison. We've got, of course, my band, the Sons of Blues, and we're going to close with a 10-piece youth choir from Garfield Park Conservatory.
0: That is so fantastic. I have to ask you, because this last album of yours, do we call them albums? Do we call them CDs? What do we call? I mean, what do we call them now?
2: Albums.
0: Okay.
2: See, records. I hear records a lot still.
1: Yeah, because we do have it on vinyl and CD.
0: Oh, well, you got to get it. I got to get it on vinyl then.
1: And live.
2: Absolutely.
0: This last album, you know, and listening to it, looking at it, it feels like it's a current rendition of Marvin Gaye's What's Going On. You get into a lot of things in this album. Talk to us about the construction of it, why you did it, and why is that good music for right now?
1: Thank you for saying that, Rufus, because that had been an ideal of mine. I always wanted an album because Marvin Gaye's What's Going On, all the songs segue and they tell a story. I didn't know if I achieved that, but you saying that lets me know that at least I got close. And this is my most personal effort to date. We feel like it's my finest work to date. I have about 15 albums of my own, but my harmonica work appears somewhere between 200 and 300 different recordings. This one was a work in progress that took a long time. I gave it a lot of thought. I didn't want to just do what you call a so-called typical blues album. There's a lot of different elements. I've got a reggae song, the Ballad of the Million Man March, four social commentary. Number one, of course, the title song, The Blues Is My Biography, because that speaks to all African Americans as well as many people around the globe. You know, the blues is universal. I think that's why so many people are drawn to it, because everyone has it. You can't say I got the jazz, I got the rock and roll, but everybody gets the blues. And I got How You Living, which is kind of like, could best be described as a hip hop blues. I just feel very proud of this effort. I teamed up with a great producer out of the Bay Area, Larry Batiste. He comes from the 70s, 80s R&B world, and it was like a marriage made in heaven. He and I worked so well together. We cut 4 of the 11 tracks in the Bay Area with his crew, and 7 with my band, the Sons of Blues, here in Chicago. So we feel really good about it, and we hope that it can make some noise and maybe even get us a Grammy.
0: I hope so. You know, I was playing it in this morning, and that said, what are you doing? You got the blues? I'm like, I'm getting ready for Billy Branch. He's coming on. This is good stuff. Now, I'm going to have to ask you, because I know what you're doing is truly to ensure that the blues stays alive here. How are we doing? I mean, it feels like it clearly has made it's clearly engaged in the communities that are not ours. Are we still holding on to the blues and the music as we should be, being the creators of it?
2: What a great question. And absolutely. The one thing that I want to note, like even with the, you know, recent, I guess, reintroduction or reemergence of interest in blues in our community, I think came a little bit with the movie Sinners. And so because of that, there has been, you know, this kind of resurgence in the interest of blues and specifically in our communities. But what that proved is basically what we here in Chicago already knew, that the blues is alive and well and thriving. There are so many young musicians that are up and coming now that are culture carriers and carrying that torch, you know, through kind of that intergenerational space. You have the Kingfishes of the world. There's another young man. His name is Harrell Davenport, a 19-year-old from Mississippi who is phenomenal. He actually will be sitting with me this weekend on Saturday at Blues Fest. I'll be interviewing him about his kind of emergence into the blues space and how him being a young person, being introduced to blues as a young person, how that has formed the trajectory of what he wants to do with his life. So, you know, here in the community, we've always believed that blues's rich heritage was valid. And I think now we have a new interest in that just based on this new kind of popularity of the blues. But blues doesn't need our help being alive. It already is. We're here just to support it and to watch it thrive and do whatever we can to ensure that its validity is adored like it should be.
0: Yeah, we don't miss it at all here at WVON, the fact that Purvis Spann, Melody Spann's dad, was Purvis Spann, the blues man. It was all about our origins and all that comes through that. And, you know, I mentioned one of the sayings earlier, but everybody does, in fact, have the blues. I mean, it's so much that comes through the lyrics and so much that comes through the feeling. And last year was the first time I really did attend the Blues Fest. And I love the Jazz Fest, except it coincides with my wedding anniversary, so I'm usually out of town. But sitting there through the Blues Fest last year felt so good. I mean, it was so enjoyable, so much. I mean, I was looking forward to it this year. So I can't wait to be out there with you on Saturday night. And now that I know you're going to be doing an interview as well, it's going to be great. So folks who haven't gone out, go. It really is a wonderful, wonderful experience. We're talking here this morning with Diamond Dixon. We're talking with Billy Branch. We'll have more with him when we come back. But before we go, I have to remind all nonprofit leaders, last year, this what they call the Big Beautiful Bill, which we know is the Big Ugly Bill, and it's just the big bill that had a significant impact on so many things, particularly not-for-profits. You don't want to miss Big Bill, Big Impact. 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We'll be back more with Billy Branch and Diamond Dixon right after this.
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4: This summer, we're taking our streets back with peace. 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
12: Things are beginning to pick up along DuSable Lakeshore Drive, that trip from 67th Street to Jackson. Now 18 minutes with a slowdown just before Soldier Field. Hollywood to Monroe, 17 minutes right now. If you're on the Ryan, expect a 30-minute trip from 95th Street into downtown. On the outbound side, that accident at 95th Street still in play, not affecting any travel time, traffic light traveling out. If you're on the Bishop Ford, you're now looking at 17 minutes from I-80-94 to the Ryan. Tuskegee Airmen Memorial still moving along at the posted speed. No change on the Stevenson, still heavy and slow at 51 minutes from I-355 to DuSable Drive, 40 traveling out. The Eisenhower now just shy of an hour from Thorndale to the Burns Circle. That outbound trip still just about 52 minutes. And the inbound side of the Kennedy from O'Hare to downtown, a 45-minute trip. Getting to the airport, heavy and slow at 47 minutes. Taking a look at our weather, we're in store for a summer-like day. We're looking at halter tops and flip-flops. Temperatures climbing pretty close to 90. 88 is our official high. 60 our low tonight. Right now it's 68 at Midway, 68 in Washington Park, and 68 degrees here at the Talk of Chicago. That's a look at traffic and weather now. I'm Ineff Lanoy on the Talk of Chicago, 1690 WVON.
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0: from the new album by Billy Branch. It's really telling the story, and actually, if you listen to it, he's telling you why folks got the blues, because it's real and it's serious and it's intense. I'll tell you all, before today is over, I'm going to give away some tickets to sit in the reserve seating at the Blues Fest, so stay tuned for that. And if you heard Annette tell you traffic's bad, you might want to use Metra to get down to the Blues Fest. You might want to use Metra to get to wherever you're going. It took me an hour and something to get from the airport last night. Fortunately, I was in the back of an Uber because Metra doesn't get to my house. But man, I was saying the whole time, Metra would really be a good idea right now. So 95% on time rate means you're going to get there on time. It'll cost you $2.50. You don't have to bother with parking. You don't have to bother with people. Take Metra. Save time. Get there. Billy Branch, William Earl Branch. I got a cousin named William Earl. We call him the whole William Earl, the whole thing. So William Earl Branch, why harmonica? How did that start, and why did you stick with it?
1: Well, again, just destiny. The way I look at it, walked into a Woolworths about age 10, looked into the glass display case, saw a harmonica. Never heard or saw anyone play one, but a little voice told me that I could play it. I asked the clerk how much it was. He said a dollar. I had a dollar. I purchased it, opened the box, put it in my mouth, and immediately I could play any Christmas carol or folk melody, children's song I could think of. As it turns out, my great-grandfather was a harmonica, played harmonica, and I think my grandfather on my father's side as well. So it was in the blood. And I kept that harmonica all the way till I returned to Chicago to go to UICC Circle Campus. And, you know, at that time, the blues was everywhere on the South and West sides. You know, Teresa's Lounge, which we're going to celebrate, by the way, today at the Remova Theater. I'll be joining John Primer celebration. Legendary, iconic Teresa's Lounge. There was the Checkerboard, there was Peppers, there was the Queen Bee. You know, the blues was all over the South Side. And I'm proud to say I kept a footprint on the South Side for over four decades. Last club we had a residency was Artist's Lounge on 87th and Kimbark, where I played every Monday with my band for 27 years.
0: I have to tell you, there's some things that happen here in Chicago that we take for granted, and we shouldn't. And so to be able to listen to you as we do, to be able to talk to you, to see you as we do, is really an honor, and it's such an honor to have you here. And Diamond, on that same note, what's it like to be the granddaughter of someone so special as Willie Dixon? How do you carry that load around with you?
2: You know what? It's actually very unique. One interesting point about that is that, you know, unfortunately, I didn't really grow up around him. I was raised by my mom's parents. My father, who passed away a couple years ago, was his first son. And so I have actually been learning about him through folks like Mr. Branch over the last 20 years. And there has never been a time where I just haven't been so enamored or proud or surprised or, you know, just learning about him constantly. And I think too, just because of that genetic makeup and that component of me that's so special and so important, it's fueled a lot of my motivation behind the work that I'm doing, because it's so important for voices like my grandfather's or like Mr. Branch's to continue to have the support necessary to you know, continue to educate and to validate this culture. So it's pretty special.
0: Legacy, there's nothing like it. Thank you so much for what you do to keep it alive. And Billy Branch, thank you so much for all that you do. It's wonderful to see you. Look forward to being out there with you on Saturday night. And somewhere along the way, I got to get back over to Irv's and get a really cool hat.
2: Because it's okay, clearly got to be part of it.
0: Already this morning.
2: I'm saying.
1: Shameless plug, but my good friend Graham Thomas, this is an Optimo, and I get all my hats Optimo. But thank you so much for having us both, Rufus. And we just want to encourage everyone to support the blues. Come out to the Chicago Blues Festival. the largest free festival in the world. You'll see amazing talent from old veterans like me to the youth. We got a youth stage. She mentioned Rail Davenport, who I have a hand in mentoring, who's phenomenal, but there's a lot. We're encouraged by the entrance, the advent of a lot of these young African-American, highly skilled and highly knowledgeable performers.
0: Absolutely. Look, Billy, you carry 74 years well, so keep it going and keep playing. Thank you both again for what you do,
1: thank you
0: for being with us this morning.
2: Thank you so much for having us.
0: All right, be well. Let's find out from Annette what's going on in the headlines and what's in Black Information News. When we come back, we kick off the Grooming Room. I'll be joined by Diamond McNulty, Dr. Joy Reid, and OG Mr. Rick. We'll be back right after this.
3: It's going to feel like summer today as temperatures climb into the upper 80s on this Thursday, June 4th, 2026. I'm Annette Flournoy. Into the headlines, as expected, a Walgreens in Chatham is closing its doors for good today. And a Chicago alderman calls it corporate abandonment and is set to hold a news conference later outside the store at 86 and Cottage Grove. And Bears quarterback Caleb Williams is now a cover page model. He now graces the cover of this year's Madden NFL video game, showing off a jump throw in front of the Chicago skyline. National news from the Black Information Network is next on the iHeartRadio app and 1690 AM WVON Berwyn, Chicago. It's 8:03.
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10: Things are beginning to pick up along the Bishop Ford. You're looking at a 20-minute trip from I-80-94 to the Ryan, Tuskegee Airmen Memorial, now 17 minutes in from I-80. Once arriving at the Ryan, you'll need another 30 minutes from 95th Street into downtown. If you're on DuSable Lakeshore Drive, you're looking at just about a 18-minute trip still from 67th Street to Jackson with a slowdown just before Soldier Field. Hollywood to Monroe, now 18 minutes as well. The inbound side of the Stevenson, steady at a 51-minute trip from I-355 to DuSable Drive, 40 traveling out. The Eisenhower just shy of an hour still from Thorndale to the Burn Circle. That outbound trip now, 55 minutes. The Kennedy steady at a 45-minute trip in from O'Hare to downtown, getting to the airport now just shy of 50 minutes. As you taking a look at our weather right now, we're in store for a very warm day. Flirting with 90, we're looking at a daytime high of 88, a low tonight of 60. We're up to 72 at Midway. It's 72 in Morgan Park and 72 degrees here at the Talk of Chicago. That's a look at traffic and weather now. I'm in Flournoy on the Talk of Chicago, 1690 WVON.
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0: back. I am honored to have in the studio with me this morning these three fabulous gentlemen. We kick off what is now known as the grooming room, which is a take on the barbershop and how we go there to really get spruced up and to have some really amazing conversations that take place in the barbershop. I'd go in and all you have to do is throw out a question and just sit back and watch everything happen. But these are really, really focused and certainly trying to get to some places that can help us as we move as a people, as we move as a society, and certainly as we move as men. Got wonderful guests, as I mentioned earlier. So it's really interesting to hear my song come on, because R-U-F-U-S, that spells cool, except I just may be outdone this morning. Because the OG is in the house. The OG, Mr. Rick, who you hear on WVON Thursday evenings?
1: Thursday. Tonight, exact, from 10 to 12.
0: Tonight from 10 to 12. So OG, Mr. Rick, I just kind of introduced you, but introduce yourself to the
1: Well, I am OG Mr. Rick, and I'm here on the radios on Thursday nights from 10 to 12. I'm all over social media. My podcast is A History of Black People in America, talking about how we had to defend ourselves in a time that we were defenseless.
0: So tell us who you are and how you come to be the person who knows all this stuff.
1: Well, I'm a ghetto child that grew up in Chicago, on Chicago's west side, who was stricken by all of the negative aspects that they brought in our community. One of the people that I ended up going to prison in my life, I was a drug addict, the whole nine yards. I experienced it all. And I also was in the environment of what they call gangs, but then it was organizations. And I experienced the Black Power movement, the whole nine yards. It took me some time to digest it so that I could make sense out of it. And when I did, when I became mature enough to understand what the world really was, then I knew I had a responsibility to correct some things, at least to participate.
0: Appreciate that. Where on the west side were you, and what high school did you go to?
1: I went to Risen Orr. I grew up most of my life on Chicago Avenue in Central Park area. So I started off on as a kid, 13th and Lawndale. I went to school at Jenner in the Cabrini Green. That's where I started school at. So all over the west side, you know, because my parents weren't as stable as most parents. So we moved a lot. But my longest stay was Chicago Avenue.
0: Fantastic. OG, Mr. Rick, you would know this, but you know who else graduated from Orr High School?
1: Who's that?
0: Present company. I did.
1: Wow.
0: It's a small world,
1: it's
0: after
1: a
0: all.
1: Very small.
0: So, yeah, every place
1: world,
0: except Cabrini Greens, we've got some stories to tell that are connected.
1: Oh, yes, sir.
0: In so many ways. Introduce yourself, please, sir.
2: Hi, my name is Dr. Reed. I'm a psychiatrist, and hey, thank you for inviting me on your show. You know, it's really an honor here. WVON is amazing. You know, I remember as a child listening to the radio show, so there's a lot of history here. I'm so glad to be here for the first time. So thank you so much for inviting me.
0: No, good to have you. You're a psychiatrist. Tell us more about it.
2: So I grew up in Chicago. I grew up in DCFS in Chicago, you know. So I grew up on the South Side. I started in Roseland. Right? That's where my parents were, my grandparents were originally. Mm-hmm. Originally. Then entered DCFS at Roseland. So then I lived in various foster homes throughout mainly the south side of Chicago. So
0: right.
2: I got a chance to experience the whole city growing up. You know, I was a street kid, right? My family was more into gangs and drugs and things like that. So we had a lot of mental illness in the family, you know, a lot of family members in the prison industrial complex. So I've been on the South Side working as a psychiatrist for 21 years. I have a huge patient population.
3: Wow.
2: I mean, this is the best patient population to learn and to work in. So it's very rewarding to provide these type of services on the South Side of Chicago.
0: Great. And you went to high school where?
2: Hirsch High School.
0: Hirsch.
2: Yeah, Hirsch High School.
0: Stories about Hirsch, too, yeah. When they tried to turn our bus over because or beat them by 40 points. Real story.
2: That's not when I was a quarterback.
0: That's a basketball. This is maybe football scores. It was basketball. But it was okay. They came back and beat us by 40 points the next year. And we did not try to turn over your bus. we're more cultured on the west side, OG.
2: Yeah.
0: Mr. McNulty, talk about it.
3: Diamond McNulty, as we mentioned, I was actually born in Cabrini Green.
0: So
3: I came up near Northside. I went to CVS High School. I took up culinary arts in my early years, right? I'm still young. However, went from there to the Peninsula Hotel downtown, Five Star Five Diamond.
0: Mm.
3: So, but I was also at the same time in pairing with the Chicago Youth Program, which is now I'm the president of. So what I love to think about when it comes to coming from the projects to actually, as I mentioned, chef by trade, author 24 books. I have... Forex founder, so I've developed multiple companies in two different lanes, one culinary and two success. I love to teach kids how to eat healthy, how to cook, so I have a team of chefs inside schools that teach kids how to cook, and then all of my books geared towards success to help them create their personal success plan. So it's just an exciting time to be here, to have this conversation, because it's important for us to not only have these ideas of what our youth should be, but actually give them the tool and the resources to actually do the thing. So that's why I have that book, How to Become a Successful Young Man and Success Recovery for the older men who we'll be talking about today.
0: You're busy.
3: Working.
4: At least.
2: It's very impressive to what you're saying. What you're saying is very impressive.
3: Thank you. Thank you.
0: So, Titus, I guess I'm supposed to take a break. Okay, let's do it now. We'll be back more with these wonderful gentlemen. We'll get into the conversation about masculinity, what it means, and how it impacts our mental health when we come back right after this.
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7: That inbound trip along the Ryan, still just about 30 minutes from 95th Street into downtown. Getting to the Ryan along the Bishop 4, still just about 17 minutes in from I-80-94. Tuskegee Airmen Memorial, pretty much the same, a 17-minute trip in from I-80. DuSable Lakeshore Drive, 67th Street to Jackson, no major changes there, still just about 18 minutes worth of slowdown just before Soldier Field. Hollywood to Monroe, 17. If you're on the Stevenson, you're still looking at right around 50 minutes from I-355 to DuSable Drive, 40 traveling out. A lot going on along the Eisenhower this morning. You do want to look out for an accident inbound. It's on the right shoulder at Central. Another crash is on the exit ramp there at Independence. Your complete travel time from Thorndale to the Burns Circle, 55 minutes outbound, almost 55 as well. The Kennedy still moving along at a 45-minute pace from O'Hare to downtown, just about 45 getting to the airport as well. Taking a look at our weather, shaping up to be almost a summer-like day as temperatures flirt with 90. We're looking at a daytime high of around 88. We're up to 74 at Midway, is 74 in Riverdale, and 74 degrees here at the Talk of Chicago. That's a look at traffic and weather now. I'm in Flournoy on the Talk of Chicago, 1690 WVON.
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0: back. We're talking this morning. It's on. It's the grooming room. Phrase that helps us to get our lives together and really working to get men's lives together. We're joined this morning by Diamond McNulty, Dr. Joy Reid, and OG Mr. Rick. I want to begin with this question. And I'll begin with you, Doc.
1: Sure.
0: What does masculinity mean to you in a modern context?
1: What does masculinity mean to me? Let me see if I can explain this. I think the issue of masculinity is a complex issue. For example, I think if you identify with anything, it's very complicated. Identity means that you're attaching to things, and you can't attach to things that are temporary. So masculinity has to do with being able to sort the permanent from the temporary. So the things that come into our lives that are temporary, they seem to be very acute things that are very interesting. They get your blood pressure up, they get your adrenaline rolling, but they don't last for long. And one of the challenges with not understanding what masculinity is or how to identify with it or to label it, then you don't know how to discriminate, separate between the temporary and the permanent. So you don't know which direction to go, and you don't know when to stop. And so masculinity is very important because it helps you separate between the temporary and the permanent. You can only attach to the permanent. And when you attach to temporary things, when they're no longer there, you suffer. So masculinity has more to do with discrimination, understanding, having insight, and things like that, and be able to actually stop, shut up, sit down, and not do things. And that's that, and understanding that is what helps keep you out of the fire.
0: I want to come to you, OG Mr. Rick. I have to call you all the names every time I call you. Is that a, if you say yes, that's what I'm going to do, because
2: no,
0: that's what I'm going to do.
2: Just say OG, I appreciate it.
0: Okay, OG. When you think about masculinity, and, you know, we see you as you are all the time. I suspect that it's probably how you go to sleep. It's just proper.
2: That's what they keep saying.
0: Cool.
2: I never get that question on a regular.
0: Never seen you in any other way. But talk about masculinity and what that.
2: Masculinity that for me is responsibility. And the reason that I wrote that book that I gave you, the OG Manifesto, is so that it can. We could have a manuscript on what an OG is and what the responsibilities are and how to become. Because, see, Doc just sit here and went through a very good presentation. And underneath that, we have to understand that what is the definition of it? We have to redefine it for ourselves, because it's different for us. That's why I chose to write the book, so that we can all be on one page. Because, see, each one of us right now have a different answer. We need to be able to be on the same page so that our children can have a route to navigate. Where are you going? How do you get there? We can't answer these questions because there's so much craziness in our community, for nice words, and our children get caught up in so many different things, because it's like, remember Hansel and Gretel?
0: Mm-hmm.
2: They put the crumbs down so that they could get back,
0: right?
2: But something came along and removed the crumbs, and they were lost. That's us. We don't know how to get back, and it's very difficult getting there. So we have to redefine these things, give them definition, so that we can have direction. And that's what we need to be doing as mindful human beings.
0: Right. Let me come to you as well. Kind of similar thought. When you think about masculinity, and you're running Chicago Youth Centers.
3: Correct, Chicago Youth Programs.
0: Youth Programs. So you're dealing directly in it, where it's really important.
3: Correct.
0: And in all the things that you do. Talk about masculinity and what that means to you.
3: So more importantly, masculinity is your position of power. To me, it's leadership. So as we're talking, as I'm working with young men who desire to be successful or who may be looking for where they're North Star is, it's important for me as a man to step in and say that, okay, well, this is the framework for becoming that man, right? Identify your gifts. Okay, activate your gift, right? Develop that gift, build that ecosystem around that gift, and then monetize it. So helping them identify who they want to become and then becoming it. Also teaching them the skills and the attributes to do the things that they should do. Whether it's fixing cars, whether it's showing up present at church, right? Having that faith base and just becoming that full-fledged, well-rounded individual. So I think our presence as men is important for the younger men to see, because that's why it's called role model. Mm-hmm. If they can see it, then they can be it. So that's truly important. That's why I'm intentional about my presence at CYP, because by being there, I can be intentional about the programming that I provide for them, right? I can bring in chess so that they can learn how to be strategic in their moves. I can bring in Toastmasters so I can teach them how to speak and conduct themselves in any room. So first, you have to become that yourself, right? And then you can duplicate that in them.
0: And I want to come back to you, OG, because when I think about this whole concept of masculinity, and then we go further into toxic masculinity, mm-hmm. like real, real masculine. And you've been in places. You've been in the streets. You've been incarcerated. You've been here. And when we think about that and considering where we're trying to take these conversations, it also gets into, if we don't have our health, we don't have anything.
2: You don't have anything.
0: And so when we start to think about masculinity and the places in which we think about it, talk about how you see that impacting our health and where some of this masculinity may keep us from doing the things that are helpful to us.
2: Well, it goes back to the definition of the thing. How do we define masculinity? If we misdefine it, mm-hmm. then we become the wrong thing. Mm-hmm. So we have to decide on what the definition is, mm-hmm. so that we can become it. And that's very important, because see, what you just hit on is, how do we get the best performance out of a Rolls Royce? Mm-hmm. Do you put leaded gas in it? How far are you going to make it? So we're talking, this is a Rolls Royce. So how do we fine tune it? Mm-hmm. How do we pass that information on? For us, one part of that is, if you can make it to professional sports, that's how you'll do it. Mm-hmm. No, we need that in our everyday lives, so that our children, because see, when you're physically fit, then you can mentally excel, because mm-hmm. the confidence comes with the building of the body. And then when you put the right information in it, then you have a dual situation that's going to prepare you with the correct tools to be successful and have the right conversations with your peers. I can remember growing up and being in the sports at a very young age, and our conversations with my peers was always, well, what did you find out to be the best way to get your physique like this or like that? What are you eating? You know, how long are you sleeping? These were our basic conversations, mm-hmm. and some of our young people are having them now. But we need to put all of that together. What is your spiritual beliefs?
3: Correct.
2: Like brother said, you know, we have to have the balance here, mm-hmm. and we're fragmented.
0: Indeed, that's OG Mr. Rick you just heard. We're also talking with Dr. Jody Reed and Diamond McNulty from the Chicago Youth Programs. We'll have more talking about masculinity and health and how they impact one another. We'll be back more with these gentlemen right after Ned tells us what's in the news.
4: -74 degrees. We're headed to a daytime high of 88. Good morning. I'm Anna Flournoy, and here's what's happening. Funeral arrangements have been announced for Spencer Leak Jr. Public visitation and lying in state is set for 4 p.m. Thursday, June 11th at Leak & Sons Funeral Homes at 78th and Cottage Grove. His celebration of life will be held Saturday, June 13th at House of Hope, Chicago. The Leak family says that they are grateful for the outpouring of love and support. Spencer Leake Jr. served at Leake & Sons Funeral Home for more than 45 years. The family has been in business since 1933. Most recently, Spencer himself planned and led from start to finish services for civil rights icon Reverend Jesse Jackson Sr. He was known for his common touch and for helping families that could not afford funeral services. Spencer Leake Jr. was a close friend to WVON. He was 56 years old. Well, a Walgreens in Chatham is closing its doors for good today. Alderman Will Hall of the 6th Ward calls it corporate abandonment and is set to hold a news conference outside the store at 86 and Cottage Grove later today. He'll be joined by community leaders and residents. He's concerned that the closing will leave the neighborhood without a pharmacy, especially impacting seniors who need regular medications. The Deerfield-based company has said their decision to close that location was based partly on a high level of theft and violence compared to other areas. The company says prescriptions will be sent to the next closest Walgreens on 87th and Stony Island. And a week after the mayor's visit to the Vatican, another group of locals are in Rome this week to meet with Chicago-born Pope Leo XIV. Among them is State Treasurer Michael Frerichs, who posted a video of him handing the pontiff a check of some lost cash from an old PayPal account in the amount of $8.65. This is just a reminder to check to see if you have any abandoned cash out there. Meanwhile, WVON's president and CEO, Melody Span Cooper, is in Rome meeting with the Pope. Well, that's a look at our news now on 1690 WVON. Traffic and weather up next. WVON News Time, 8:35.
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4: As more cars start to arrive downtown, we're seeing just a slight improvement in your travel time on the inbound Ryan. You're down to 25 minutes from 95th Street into downtown. Getting to the Ryan along the Bishop Fort and Tuskegee Air Memorial, still just about a 17-minute trip. If we're on DuSable Lakeshore Drive, you're still looking at 67 minutes. Which you're looking at, 18 minutes from 67th Street to Jackson. Hollywood to Monroe, a 17-minute trip. If we're on the Stevenson, just about 50 still from I-355 to DuSable Drive, 40 traveling out. The inbound Eisenhower still dealing with a couple earlier accidents affecting your travel time. That accident off to the right shoulder of Central, another on the exit around Independence, making that inbound trip 55 minutes from Thorndale to the Burns Circle, outbound just about 50 as well. If you're on the Kennedy, expect 45 minutes from O'Hare to downtown, still just about a 45-minute trip to the airport. Taking a look at our weather, we're going to flirt with 90 today. We're looking at an official daytime high of 88. The National Weather Service says 60 is our low tonight. Still holding steady at 74 at Midway, is 74 in Greater Grand Crossing, and 74 degrees here at the Talk of Chicago. That's a look at traffic and weather now. I'm Annette Flournoy on the Talk of Chicago, 1690 WVON.
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0: Welcome back. I'm in the studio this morning with three wonderful gentlemen. I'm here with OG Mr. Rick, Dr. Jody Reed, and Diamond McNulty. We're talking about issues of masculinity and how that affects health choices. And as we went to the break, OG, Mr. Rick, you know, we need to just clarify this right here.
1: Yes.
0: Because people think about OG, and just hearing that gives different connotations of
1: Thank
0: it.
1: You.
0: But you're very clear with what OG means.
1: For me.
0: For you.
1: Yes.
0: And should be for everybody, which is kind of why you're here.
1: Yes.
0: What does OG mean?
1: OG is the original gentleman.
0: Gentleman.
1: / ladies. Every gentleman should have a lady. Mm. But our goal in life should be gentlemen. To be a gentleman.
0: Wow.
1: Because, see, that's bigger than a gangster or whatever it is. The ultimate goal, the king sits on a throne. His goal is to exemplify a gentleman. And see, when we can gravitate toward that and we properly define it, life changes.
0: Yes.
1: You know, then you have to get the tools and you have to have the discipline in order to represent the gentleman.
0: Right.
1: And it's a mindset, you know. A gentleman, you dress how you want. This is how I choose to dress. Because when I was coming up, the gentleman looked like this. I never put that down.
0: Yeah. Can we get back to that?
1: Can
0: we get back to a way in which we do pride ourselves on how we look? Because somewhere along the way, it went out of kilter.
1: I remember when it died. It started with grunge.
0: Yep.
1: So, when I was in school, they taught me that you're empowered by how you look. So, I went into the military at the age of 18, and I was shipped overseas in Europe. And I got to experience that world, but when I was here in America before all of that, back in the early 70s, the late 60s, we wore tailor-made clothes.
0: Mates.
1: Thank you. You know what I'm talking
0: Mates.
1: About.
0: Yes, wow. I do.
1: So that was a whole nother mindset in itself. And then when I took that and went to Europe and began to learn the quality of life, I took that tailor-made situation and put them together and began to experiment with that until I could create my own identity.
0: Mm-hmm.
1: And see, the power of that was I had to match the character with the identity. You just can't be dressed a certain way and just be a thug. It doesn't work.
0: It doesn't work.
1: You have to be the message.
0: It's in conflict.
1: Yes, this is a message, and you have to be it. Simple.
0: You know, thinking about how things are perceived and seen and what that then does, you grew up in Cabrini Green.
2: Correct.
0: And people have a sense of Cabrini Green, not from good times, but from everything else that they've read and otherwise understood.
3: The Candyman.
0: But you went there, you grew up there,
2: Correct.
0: And obviously were able to overcome whatever people might have perceived
2: Correct.
0: That to be. Talk about what some of the masculine norms were that you would have experienced when you were growing up, how you manage those, and how you see that then and now in the work that you do, helping stay healthy and become more healthy.
2: You know, that's why I say I'm so thankful and I'm so appreciative of my journey, because starting in Cabrini, it was more ego, right? Bravado. Everyone's trying to become number one. Right? And that's what we have, all of the gangs and everyone trying to fight against each other. It's all bravado. However, by being able to remove myself from that environment at periods of my life, like when I was, even though I was in the projects, my aunt lived in the suburbs. So she would come and pick us up and take us out there. And I was able to see what that life looked like.
1: Thank
2: right?
1: you.
2: I had exposure points. I had doctors and lawyers who were my mentors because I was a part of Chicago youth programs at that time, full circle. And they took me downtown. They took me to their offices. They took me to their condos. And I can overlook the city and I can see what that looked like. So that access and that exposure really changed my life. And then going down the culinary path, I had to learn nutrition. And nutrition is important. Everything you do in your life, you have to measure, right? If you don't measure it, it doesn't matter, right? So nowadays, kids are probably Uber eating, right? Everyone's ordering or eating processed foods. But nutrition plays a big part, right?
1: It
2: plays a big part in with your hormones. It plays a part in so many areas. So just teaching and learning how to cook and get from that environment, removing myself, learning how to cook allowed me to know that my body is a temple, how to take care of myself.
1: Thank you.
2: Exercising, right?
1: Thank you.
2: And then having those role models, it was a framework that positioned you for success. So I'm just so thankful when I look back over the time. And which is why I've always held on to Chicago Youth Programs.
0: You know, so we knew this time was going to go fast, and it is. I've only got one more segment, but I do want to say this before we go, because so often it's been true that people will look and be surprised at who you are and where you've come from.
1: Thank
0: How could
1: you.
0: That have happened?
2: Correct.
0: And the fact of the matter is, it happens.
2: It happens.
0: And these are the things that you've talked about and seeing what you can be or even imagining what is possible, which makes this so powerful.
1: Yes. Imagine.
0: And I hope that people can see and really appreciate that.
2: Mm-hmm.
0: And particularly, y'all want to come back after this break and talk about what your life has been and what the masculinity may have been that you've seen, because now you're in the process of helping folks be healthy in some way or another.
2: Mm-hmm.
0: And I want to get deeper into that.
2: Sure.
0: So, but before we do that, we got to take our final break. But before I take my break, I told you earlier when we were talking with Diamond Dixon and Billy Branch, and we're going to give away some tickets.
2: Mm-hmm.
0: Well, now would be that time. If you are my, give me a number between,
1: 39.
0: That's too high. Okay, 39 divided. Okay, if you're number three, I like that number.
1: Okay.
0: Give me a number.
2: Seven.
0: Okay, seven. Number three and number seven callers right now, 773-591-1690. You can win a pair of tickets for Sunday, June 7th in Millennium Park, featuring Taj Mahal and the Phantom Blues Band.
1: Wow.
0: Caller number three, caller number seven, 773-591-1690. You win the tickets. We'll be back with more of these gentlemen right after this.
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1: We're going to start out with DuSable Lakeshore Drive. That trip from 67th Street to Jackson just bumped up to 19 minutes. Slow approaching Soldier Field and stop and go to Monroe. As you make your way from Hollywood to Monroe, now an 18-minute trip, slow approaching Fullerton. The inbound side of the Ryan, still that 25-minute trip from O'Hare to downtown. Getting to the Ryan on both the Bishop Ford and Tuskegee Airmen Memorial will take you just about 17 minutes. No changes on the Stevenson, steady at 50 minutes in from I-355 to DuSable Drive, 40 traveling out. You're still looking at just about a 55-minute trip along the Eisenhower from Thorndale to the Burns Circle, that outbound trip now 52. And if you're on the Kennedy, give yourself 47 minutes in from O'Hare to downtown, a 45-minute trip to the airport. Taking a look at our weather, the National Weather Service says we're going to flirt with 90 today with a daytime high of 88, a low tonight of 60. Right now we're up to 75 degrees at O'Hare, it's 75 in South Shore, and 75 degrees here at the Talk of Chicago. That's a look at traffic and weather now. I'm Annette Flournoy on the Talk of Chicago, 1690 WVON.
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0: Mark, you know, time just flies as we sit here and do this. This is the Grooming Room. We're talking with Diamond McNulty. He's the president of Chicago Youth Programs and an accomplished author and chef. Dr. Jody Reed and OG Mr. Rick, who, if you don't know, now you know.
1: Okay.
0: He does his thing here on Thursdays at 9 o'clock. You get that, which means you've got a show coming up tonight.
1: Tonight with Mike Epps.
0: Mike Epps.
1: So you want to tune in to that. Me and Mike Epps have been friends for a long time, 25 plus years. We're finna do some things together in the business world, in this industry, that's just going to change the game. So you would definitely want to tune in tonight. That's from 10 o'clock to 12 o'clock. So Mike will come on at 10, and you don't want to miss it. So tune in, because it's going to be a great show. You know, that's WVON. And you'll be able to call in, as I say, just like my brother says, 773-591-1690. Call in and let's talk.
0: Let's do it. I want to come back before we get out of here and talk with you, Dr. Reed, because your circumstances were unique, maybe, in growing up, but you've been able to overcome a lot of things and come to where you are. Talk about that. Talk about masculinity, and particularly as we think about all these things, we talk some about stress during the break, but talk about that and health, and pull that together for us.
2: You know, growing up on the South Side of Chicago in DCFS, I think I got a really good perspective. You know, so it's interesting. You know, we're three different African American men in three different generations.
1: Yes.
2: Right.
1: Yes.
2: And we have like three completely different interpretations of masculinity, mm-hmm. right? And mm-hmm. what's interesting is I thought that my interpretation was
1: the
2: interpretation. As much as I've been through
1: okay.
2: this, you mean to tell me
1: I can hit the nail on the head?
2: And then he's younger than I. Me, right? And your input is so valid, you know. Mm-hmm. So I think this masculinity isn't anything that you can do. It's certainly not force.
3: Correct.
2: Right? So it's very hard to describe, because you guys
1: very true.
2: I thought I knew what it was until I came here. But I don't think it's force. I don't think it's expanding your will or your beliefs onto anyone else. If I have to describe it, it's more inactivity. It's no. It's limits, it's boundaries.
1: Of course.
2: So I will not do that.
3: Definitely.
2: You know, hey, absolutely not. No.
1: Exactly.
2: I think that's what masculinity is.
1: That's the biggest part of it. That's
2: the hard part of it. And so it's sort of like it's like limit setting.
1: Thank you.
2: And I think it has more to do with the presence.
3: Correct.
2: Masculinity is your presence.
1: Thank you.
2: Women certainly feel it when they walk in the room.
1: Hello.
2: Right? So I think it has more to do with those two things.
3: Definitely.
2: You know, and I think that for us going through these experiences on the South Side of Chicago, I think it's our ability to say no. I mean, I think we are more masculine than the men who got caught up, mm-hmm. right? I don't think just because you went to jail or you hurt someone that you are masculine.
1: No.
2: Now, that's an unstable affect. That's mood problems. That's perceptual difficulties,
1: right.
2: impulse control issues. But it's not masculinity, mm-hmm. right? I think you said no to how many things?
3: So many.
2: Right, and it led you to here. So
1: and still saying no.
3: Oh,
2: yeah.
0: And figuring out the right things to say yes to.
3: Correct.
1: Okay.
0: And so, you know, this is one of these kind of conversations. This is why it's the Grooming Room. When you go to the barbershop, you just throw it out there and sit back and listen. Mm. And you learn so much from that process. I have done it in so many different occasions just to learn and just to pick up. And so to have the three of you here with those different perspectives, mm-hmm. bringing in some real positivity to where we are, who we are, and who we can be is so critical. So I'm
1: and
0: so grateful.
1: And how we become.
0: And how we become.
2: Yeah.
0: Critical and grateful to each of you for coming on and joining us for this conversation.
1: Love to come
0: which
1: back.
0: Which will, when you will. Well, look, you'll be back tonight.
1: For real.
0: you'll be right back.
1: Yes,
0: fact.
1: Sir.
0: But I'm grateful to have you all here on the Rufus Williams Show. And thank you for what you do and continued success.
1: Thank you,
0: each
1: brother.
0: Of you.
2: Thank
0: and
2: you.
0: To
2: thank
0: each
2: you.
0: Of you. Annette, as always, we appreciate you for giving us all that you do to get us through the day. And I got something else I'm supposed to do before I go. And I certainly appreciate you for all that you do to make these things happen. And I don't see my thing for Father Flager. However, I can tell you that Father Flager is my man, and he's got a big event that's happening this weekend. His Summer Peace Takeover Rally and March is happening on the 5th at 7 p.m. Want to meet them there, 1210 West 78th Place. Free t-shirts for the first Look, we're expecting a bunch of folks there. Free t-shirts for the first 1,000 people. Special guest, none other than Chance the Rapper. So you want to be there with Father Flager. Father Flager, man, love that dude. He is a, yeah, anyway, he's my guy. Before we go,
1: the 21st of this month, Father Flager will be here with me at 10 p.m.
0: So you got everybody coming. Check out OG Mr. Rick. But look, for tomorrow, make sure you check me out. I will be back. It's Friday, which means it's the 411 with me and Candace McCollum. And the new entrant into the mayor's race, Susana Mendoza. We'll see what she's up to. She'll join me tomorrow morning as well. So, again, Annette, thank you for everything that you do to give us the information that gets us through the day. Titus, appreciate you for keeping all these things together as you do finally every single day. And ladies and gentlemen, I ask you as I do, as you go through the course of the day, you will come across people who are dealing with things that you know absolutely nothing about. So please be kind, always. And with that, Annette, tell us what's in the headlines. And T-Dub, take us home.
3: Pleasant and warmer today as temps climb into the upper 80s. On this Thursday, June 4th, 2026, I'm Annette Flournoy, and in the headlines, funeral arrangements have been announced for Spencer Leak Jr., a pillar of the community and important business leader who died last weekend. He was 56. The City of Chicago is partnering with the YMCA to launch a new summer program for local teens. And as expected, a Walgreens in Chatham is closing its doors for good today, and a Chicago alderman calls it corporate abandonment and is set to hold a news conference later outside the store at 86 and Cottage Grove. National news from the Black Information Network is next on the iHeartRadio app and 1690 AM WVON Berwyn, Chicago. 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
5: President Trump says the U.S. carried out powerful strikes against Iran, but believes a deal could still be within reach.
6: The negotiation itself is going very well, actually. Very well.
5: He said the U.S. could quickly wipe out Iran if necessary, but wants to avoid further loss of life. A Texas murder trial drawing national attention is now underway with a jury seated in the case against Black 19-year-old Carmelo Anthony. Prosecutors say Anthony fatally stabbed 17-year-old Austin Metcalf at a track meet, while the defense argues it was self-defense. Concerns have also been raised about the lack of Black jurors. And a woman is in custody after allegedly trespassing at Chris Brown's California home. Police say 34-year-old Ebonique Rembert climbed over a gate at his Tarzana property but never made it inside. Brown was not home at the time. Get BIN News Now on demand 24/7 on the iHeartRadio app. Here's Terry McCready.
7: President Trump says the Lincoln Memorial Reflecting Pool project has been completed.
8: We took out 12 truckloads of garbage out of this pool. It was just rotting and terrible.

0: There were reports that some of the people who participated in the violence would be getting money from the fund. 2 years ago, Black former U.S. Capitol Police Officer Harry Dunn recalled what happened on January 6th.
1: I was there when Donald Trump encouraged a mob of supporters to march on the Capitol to try to overturn the results of a free and fair election. I remember it clearly, while they were beating officers with flags.
0: Trump said people who attended the rally have since been abused, leading some to commit suicide. Trump signing an executive order facilitating removal of thousands of senior federal employees. Federal worker unions are pushing back, accusing the administration of attempting to politicize the civil service. The order places roughly 8,000 federal positions into a new category called Schedule Policy Career, impacting workers with high-level policymaking responsibilities across the federal government. About 19% of the federal civilian workforce is Black. The Reverend Lamar Hardwick of Tri-Cities Church in East Point, Georgia, has died. The disability activist and author known as the Autism Pastor passed away last month after a battle with colon cancer. Friends and colleagues describing Hardwick as brilliant and surprisingly funny. They said he was known for his dynamic preaching style. He was diagnosed with autism when he was 36. Hardwick is survived by his wife and three sons. He was 47. French President Emmanuel Macron and Rwandan President Paul Kagame unveiling a monument in Paris in memory of the victims of the Rwanda genocide. Macron said the tribute marked the culmination of a long and patient quest for truth, calling it a condition for peace. Rwandan authorities have long blamed the international community for ignoring warnings about the killings, and some Western leaders have expressed regret. Kagame said France was in a unique position to observe and to act, and took too long coming to terms with its role, causing additional pain. The monument, called the Archive, consists of two black brass steels created by a Portuguese Berlin-based artist. Stay informed, stay connected, and subscribe. Follow VIN News this hour wherever you get your podcasts. I'm Terry McCready for the Black Information Network.
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0: important that we recognize that the systematic oppression that continues to marginalize our communities is not an accident. America was built on a system that is still doing its job. I am one of the millions of young black women who make up the backbone of the American progressive movement. Like too many of us, my journey of activism started by a senseless act of gun violence when a fellow student opened fire in my classroom in Parkland, Florida. As I laid beneath the lifeless body of my classmate, Nicholas Voret, to survive, as bullets riddled my classmates, as my screams melted into the cries of the wounded, I was then born again with a voice that cannot and will not be muzzled. While the details of my story may be different from other impacted youth, my brush of death by a gun is an experience that is shared by too many of our generation. I am not the first in my family to be affected by gun violence. My uncle Patrick was gunned down in the streets of Brooklyn, New York at the age of 18, just months after being beaten by NYPD, who deemed his black body in a white neighborhood a threat. Gun violence is pervasive and extends well beyond high-profile mass shootings. This violence is not inherent or a coincidence. It is a result of poor choices made by policymakers that all too often have racial undertones associated with it. The flow of guns into already struggling communities is often facilitated by white gun store owners who look the other way as traffickers buy guns used to terrorize black communities. Gun violence extends beyond the path of a bullet and creates multi-generational cycles of poverty as well as social and economic injustices. Law enforcement has for years failed to prevent the flow of guns into black communities as well as perpetuated violence in these communities themselves. Studies show that persistent gun violence in poor communities of color directly results from centuries of entrenched disadvantages, economic deprivation, and racist policymaking. In many ways, gun violence is the last domino to fall at the end of a long line of racism, trauma, and indifference. But this is not inevitable. Community-based intervention programs throughout the country have proven that holistic, culturally sensitive, embedded teams can stop violence before it starts. We demand funding for these programs.
1: And listen, guys, the time is 9:13. Of course, it's Delta time. We are up live on Facebook. Be sure to like the WVON page. Interact with me. I'll be sure to talk back with you. 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Check me out. Share with the church. Share with the community. Let me introduce you to the youngins. That's right. Another youngster. This took place and the uprise of 2020, we're at the height of the pandemic. I actually was there. My husband and I, you're going to keep a knee off my neck. Shout out to Reverend Al Sharpton for leading the charge of that march in Washington that we felt so moved to go, Mr. Draper and I. And here it is, this young person. I am determined on a thoughtful Thursday to give you hope and inspiration from the mouth of babes. Can you see her as a lawmaker, change agent, executive director of a community-based organization, a civic leader, just outright engaged? Can you feel it? Can you dig it? This month is dedicated to gun violence awareness, and I stand in solidarity and support of it. I will continue to raise the vibrations of how critical this moment is in our lives and how impactful it has been and how harmful it has been to youngins around the country. In fact, it is the lead cause of death to young people in America. I need us to process that. But particularly when we look at Black America, this is no coincidence. And you heard it from the mouth of a babe. She is a gun violence survivor, as am I. Oftentimes, I hate to say it like this, I'm so Chicago. I used to think that was a part of the stripes. The things that I've seen, the moments and bullets that I've dodged, the opportunities of running from soul catchers, as I used to call it, and I still call it, depending on what street I'm on or what work I'm doing. And always standing in the moment of, if it's my time, well, Lord, have me and keep me. Maybe that's growing up Chicago. I don't know. And it's a part of the effort to overcome the desensitization. It is. I'm not proud about being a gun violence survivor, but I am proud to tell the story because my story is no different than many. And through it, I've learned to find the glory of what God has for my life. I've accepted that. So this young person was a gun violence survivor in a school setting where schools should be safe. My episodes have always been in community. Always. I'm a gun violence survivor more than three times now. But the point that I'm making is this has become so normal, and it's not. It's not. The fact that I'm here and my mother's not weeping over my grave is nothing but God's mercy. And many mothers don't get that opportunity, which is why I went to Hyde Park Academy. Local school council the other day, because I've covered the death of three students and they seemed unmoved. I've never seen anything like it. And I promise you, we're putting together some fire in response. Today, speaking of fire and brimstone, he does this from the pulpit, and I love him for it. That's Father Michael Flager is going to join me shortly, because he is bringing some heat and thunder and some talent along the way that has been dedicated. And this brother's been in the studio with me. I spent some time with him. In fact, I'm in a documentary with him. And I got a lot of love for him, and that's Chance the Rapper. Bottom line is, we're going to commit to speaking to the youth and the community and pushing back. Can you imagine a world where young people talk that talk just like that young girl I introduced you to today? I would feel safe in that world. I would want her to legislate and lead that world. I would want her to be the change agent she's destined to be. Can you dig it? It is a thoughtful Thursday, and we're going to continue to raise the vibrations and awareness to Gun Violence Month, because this is the world we're living in, and it's a declaration of its epidemic. We'll be back after this break.
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11: We're starting with the Eisenhower that has been pretty much a mess all morning long. That inbound side, just about 55 minutes in from Thorndale to the Burns Circle. 52 traveling out. Outbound still dealing with a dump trunk rollover at Mannheim Road. That rollover included a spill of gravel onto the ramp at I-290. Taking a look at what's happening along the Ryan, you're looking at a 21-minute trip from 95th Street into downtown. Outbound things are moving well. Things are much quieter along the Bishop Ford and Tuskegee Air Memorial, moving along at the posted speed. If you're on DuSable Lakeshore Drive, pretty slow and heavy from 67th Street to Jackson. You'll hit the brakes right around Soldier Field and stop and go to Monroe. That trip from Hollywood to Monroe, now 15 minutes. The Stevenson down to 40 minutes from I-355 to DuSable Drive, still 40 traveling out. And as you make your way along the Kennedy, you're down to 35 minutes in from O'Hare to downtown. That outbound trip to the airport, a 30-minute trip. Taking a look at our weather, we're in store for a summer-like day as temperatures flirt with 90. The National Weather Service says our official high today is 88, our low 60. Right now, we're looking at a daytime high of 76 degrees at Midway, is 76 in South Shore, and 76 here at the Talk of Chicago. That's a look at traffic and weather now. I'm Ina Flournoy on the Talk of Chicago, 1690 WVON.
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0: And we are back. The time is 9:26. You're listening to the Cleopatra Show. And listen, guys, I got a special show program to you. We're going to pour some hot tea. This month is dedicated to Gun Violence Awareness Month. And shortly, Father Michael Flager will join me with a special announcement of some fantastic programming we have for you to the city of Chicago, not just exclusive to the community of St. Sabina. So you want to stay tuned for that. Meanwhile, I'm going straight to the phone line, 773-591-1690. Let's talk to Cliff from Connecticut. Cliff, talk to me.
1: Hey, Reverend Rice and Sister Cleopatra, and thank you so much, you know, and I thank God for you for giving that testimony. So as a survivor of gun violence, that's what you mentioned, and so we thank God that you're here, the Most High, that you're here. But also, let me say this, that clip, first time hearing it, and if I can ask you, because I think it makes a difference, this is a young child, a teenager, a youth.
0: Correct.
1: That spoke truth, you know, and so a little bit more
0: broad
1: details.
0: Audience. She is on a national platform at the monument in D.C., all right? So this was the March on Washington. Get your knee off the necks. I'll never forget
1: no,
0: that.
1: No, ethnicity, if you don't mind me asking.
0: She's black. She's African-American.
1: Okay, now imagine if we had all our teens involved in this takeover in Chicago that were on that same mind, that same mindset, that same arena, that same, if we had our teens to have that, you know how much power we would have and have the changes that we would make? You know, and she's so on point. That's the consciousness that we need out of our youth, and they can make a difference. That's why they want to kill our youth, because of the simple fact that that's power. And so that I appreciate. We need more sisters like that, the sisters of that consciousness, and we need our brothers to wake up as well to support our sisters, particularly in our youth. I'm done. Thanks for taking my call.
0: Absolutely. Absolutely. And that's what I love to raise. And it's not imagine if, it's when. That's why Hyde Park Academy is so important to me, and it ought to be to you, because I see the potential in those children, but not just exclusive to Hyde Park, but the fact that they ain't backing down, my kind of fight. Ooh, I like it. That's why I raised up Denim. I've never laid eyes on this child, but I've researched her, and when I began to cultivate a story for you all, I'm all in it and all over it like sprinkles. Ultimately, every child has this potential until their life is cut down, robbed, harmed, living in carnage, systemically and structurally oppressed, deprived of an opportunity to be that of a child, deprived of an opportunity to be educated with equity, equitable resources. This is the fight. And these babies, just the bare minimum. So think about this young person I raised up today. Every child has that potential. I don't care what color they are, but every last one of them until you lead them astray. Let's talk to Keith. Keith, talk to me. Welcome to WVON.
2: Let's go over here. Good morning, Mrs. Draper. Thank Mrs. Cleopatra Draper. Good morning. Thank you and your team for the forum and ability to speak and giving us the ability to speak in it. Man, I remember when being around Hyde Park High School was more of a risk than it is today. It's not perfect today. We all know that. But it's much better than my interpretation was as a youth in the past, talking about the 80s and 90s. I saw Growth Tuesday in the diversity of the socioeconomic status and ages of the attendees that were there and their participation, as well as the school's CIWP three-year education plan. But it's lack of Ubuntu, I am because we are, in a student emotional support plan was concerning to me. Enrollment, attendance, and skips are the competencies of school funding, but in my humble opinion, are not encouragement for students to want to come every day. No one really wants to go to work or school, and a student who sat next to you in that meeting, who cited the Peace Room and other expelled resources as encouragement for him to comply with his requirement to attend school and deal with the trauma he feels being there, was an example of that, you know, of him of not really wanting to come, but there was reason for him to come because there was support for him that was taken away. So I felt it appropriate to ask for how the free resources could come back to Hyde Park Academy and create what I call the gravity on students to be there. So Hyde Park Academy doesn't continue to sit in the shadow of Kenwood High School, where my mother wanted me to go to back in the day before sending me a deal of salary in other high schools. I also don't think the principal wanted any smoke from the audience. So she kept her head down. And I understand that and respect her decision, because that was a tense environment for her to speak up in. I also don't think many people come to the Hyde Park Academy meetings in the past. So they weren't ready for the crowd that was there, for the small crowd that was there.
0: They wasn't ready for people to care. Listen, Keith, we are going to have you dipping into what I'm going to present, but your voice is so powerful and you bore witness. And the fact that we were small and mighty, it doesn't take a lot. It just take a few. And you are testifying. But she should have been ready, because where there's smoke, there's fire. She should have been ready.
2: They weren't ready.
0: In fact, you should stay ready so you don't have to get ready, which is preparation. And my husband's the Eagle Scout. Okay. Good call. Listen, when we come back, I see you all on the live line. I see you all in the chat. When we come back, I got Father Michael Flager. You don't want to miss this.
3: Turning pleasant and warm as temperatures climb near 90. Good morning. I'm Annette Flournoy, and here's what's happening. Funeral arrangements have been announced for Spencer Leak Jr. Public visitation and lying in state is set for 4 p.m. Thursday, June 11th at Leak & Sons Funeral Homes at 78th and Cottage Grove. His celebration of life will take place 10 a.m. Saturday, June 13th at House of Hope, Chicago. The Leak family says they are grateful for the outpouring of love and support. Spencer Leak Jr. was a close friend to WVON. He was vice president of Leak & Sons Funeral Homes and part of a third-generation business that has been serving the community since 1933. Most recently, Spencer himself planned and led from start to finish services for civil rights icon Reverend Jesse Jackson Sr. He was known for his common touch and for helping families that could not afford funeral services. He was 56 years old. Well, the city of Chicago is partnering with the YMCA to launch a new summer program for local teens aimed at giving young people access to safe, welcoming spaces and activities this summer. WVON's Logan Page has more.
4: Teens in Chicago will be able to join the YMCA of Metropolitan Chicago for free this summer as part of a city effort to provide safe and structured alternatives for young people. The program gives teens access to YMCA facilities and activities like fitness, recreation, and social programming throughout the season. Officials say the initiative is intended to keep teens engaged and reduce unsupervised gatherings during summer months. It is part of broader efforts by city leaders and community groups to expand youth programming and support. Logan Page, R News Now, WVON, 1690 AM.
3: A Walgreens in Chatham is closing its doors for good. Alderman Will Hall of the 6th Ward calls it corporate abandonment and is set to hold a news conference outside the store at 86 and Cottage Grove later today. He'll be joined by community leaders and residents. He's concerned that the closing will leave the neighborhood without a pharmacy, especially impacting seniors who need regular medications. The Deerfield-based company has said their decision to close that location was based partly on a high level of theft and violence compared to other areas. The company says prescriptions will be sent to the nearest Walgreens on 87th and Stony Island.
5: Today, I'm officially launching my campaign to be the next mayor of Chicago. Your mayor of Chicago.
3: There you have it. It's official. Susana Mendoza says she's running for mayor of Chicago. The Illinois comptroller made the announcement in a video shared on YouTube yesterday. She also held a news conference at a Mexican restaurant in Little Village.
5: No more empty promises. No more excuses. It's time for Chicago to make real progress. It's time for Chicagoans to feel safer. It's time to make Chicago more affordable. It's time for us to have a mayor and a city hall that provides the competence, the leadership, and the results that this amazing city deserves. It's time.
3: Mendoza says that she actually has been a state representative and has served as Chicago's city clerk. This is her second go-round for the top spot at City Hall. Back in 2019, she ran for mayor and came in fifth. Well, tomorrow, Mendoza will be on with WVON's Rufus Williams on the morning show. That's a look at our news now on 1690 WVON. Traffic and weather up next. WVON News Time, 9:36.
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3: Just won't stop on the Eisenhower. Now we're looking at a disabled vehicle blocking the right lane right at the old post office. That inbound trip along the Eisenhower from Thorndale to the Burns Circle, just about 50 minutes. Also, that earlier dump truck rollover spill is happening. It's still in play right there at Mannheim Road, causing major delays traveling out, making that outbound trip 52 minutes. Turning to the Ryan, still just about 20 minutes from 95th Street to downtown. Outbound, things are quiet. Things are also quiet along the Bishop Ford and Tuskegee Airmen Memorial. DuSable Lakeshore Drive continues to improve, but we're still seeing some delays as you make your way from 67th Street to Jackson. Pretty much stop and go from Soldier Field to Monroe, Hollywood to Monroe, down to a 15-minute trip. If you're on the Stevenson, you're down to 40 from I-355 to DuSable Drive, 35 traveling out. And the Kennedy, down to a 40-minute trip from O'Hare to downtown, getting to the airport much easier now, 32 minutes. Taking a look at our weather, we're seeing some bright skies. The National Weather Service says we're headed to a daytime high of around 88. Tonight, we'll see 60. We're up to 77 at Midway, is 77 in Jeffrey Manor, and 77 degrees here at the Talk of Chicago. That's a look at traffic and weather now. I'm Annette Flournoy on the Talk of Chicago, 1690 WVON.
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0: And we are back. The time is 9:33. You're listening to the Cleopatra Show. And Chan said it for me. You don't want no problem with me. But hi, Park, you on my radar. When you don't do right by children, you shouldn't want no problems from any adults. And that is how society should be. And I am here to raise testimonies. It is Gun Violence Awareness Month in the month of June. And data shows and supports that the number one killer of our children, our youth, are guns. Guns don't pull their own trigger. People do. And systemically and strategically, the influx into communities of color, particularly those that are impoverished, are at an all-time high. And when you look at the commitments, and I say it in plurality of this particular father, he's been the father of those that were fatherless. He's been a servant for more than five decades now, but he'll correct me, but more than four decades in one community, in one church, a steadfast leader. So when I use the term steadfast, it is an overflow, an abundance of just not bending, not yielding, and surely not breaking when it comes to the weight, and it's heavy, and he wears it. But he's not alone. He's built a dynamic team. I ran into one of his young leaders that has grown into manhood so lovely, and I commend him for that. Many of whom that have stepped into the church have feel renewed, but yet the work continues, and he is not stopping. So there's a special event happening. That's right, tomorrow, guys, Friday. And St. Sabina is known for always giving and doing. And the faith community is dedicated to peace. That's the Summer Peace Takeover. And who's on the live line to expound upon it is a friend of the show. That's Father Michael Flager. Welcome back to the Cleopatra Show.
1: Hey, my friend and sister, Cleopatra. How are you today?
0: I'm in blessed spirits. You know why? It's a thoughtful Thursday. And what better guest to have that is always so intentional in his thoughts and his delivery, whether it's fire and brimstone or the talks of peace. Sometimes you got to bring that thunder, and then we clap after.
1: Both.
0: Once you walk away, we clap afterwards. How about that?
1: Exactly. Yeah, well, I appreciate it. Tomorrow, our theme this summer is a peace takeover because, I think, we can get away from the pointing fingers and the blame game. It's not about that. And it's not about reacting to what's going on. It's about being preventive. So we're saying, we're calling all of Chicago to go on the offensive by saying we're going to be peacemakers. We're going to take over peace. We're going to let peace take over and make sure we understand peace doesn't just happen. It's an aggressive action and declare it and create it. In our blocks, in our homes, everything from gun safety, talking about guns with our children, making sure our children make right choices, deciding our block, the neighbors on the block deciding we're going to make sure our block is safe. The children on this block can play in front and they can, they're going to know they're going to be looked after and watched over by the adults in this block. In our blocks, in our neighborhoods, in our communities, peace, like I say, it doesn't just happen. We have to make it happen. That's why Jesus said, blessed are the peacemakers, not the blessed keepers, but the peacemakers. Violence, we know, overall is down. We keep hearing those phrase and those numbers. But understand that, first of all, that can change at any moment if we don't take the aggressive stance to creating peace. But the second thing is that don't mean a damn thing, Cleopatra, to the person who lost a loved one this week. So we have to act like any child, any person who's killed by gun violence is our family member. And we have to respond to it that way, whether it's our child, our brother, our mother, our father. And we have to be responsive in that way and be responsible. So creating peace is not just saying stop the shooting or put the guns down. It's also the establishing of great schools, of economic development, of concerned businesses, of active churches, of strong block clubs, a community of neighbors that look out for each other and take care of each other. So creating peace is a work. It's an action. It's a commitment. It's a sacrifice. But we can either do that or can consistently be reactive to the violence when it happens in our own blocks, our neighborhoods, our community, or our city. And so tomorrow night, we will be declaring this. We have a number of different people speaking. Mr. Ishmael from the Nation of Islam, Arne Duncan. Chancellor Rapper will be there to speak about it, because he's certainly not only Chicago's own from the South Side, but he is an influential voice with our young people and adults. And so we have a drum line there. We're going to have a WBO 103 will be there. It's just a number of folks all coming together from around the city saying, although we might be on 78th place in truth, this is a call and a challenge to the whole city of Chicago.
0: At what time?
1: 7 o'clock tomorrow night. Actually, we'll be giving away shirts between 6 and 7. The first 1,000 people will get free T-shirts that, royal blue white T-shirts that say "Peace Takeover Summer 26."
0: You forgot who else was going to be there, Father Flegger.
1: Who else? Cleopatra.
0: You know I'm a voluntold myself on behalf of WVON. Roses.
1: What I got to bring?
0: Some roses. What I got? You know, whatever it takes to always support you. You know that. So don't be mentioned on B103 and you at WVON. I got to pull up.
1: I'm sorry. Go ahead, pull up. I got you, girl. I know. Listen, VON has always been a partner and a sponsor with us, whether it's our speaking series. I know we've been doing it during this peace takeover, but you guys have been advertising it for us. So we always partner with VON. We just want to make sure that people understand. And this isn't just Alvin Gresham. This is for the city of Chicago.
0: Absolutely.
1: We got shootings on River North. We got, shootings on South Loop. We got shootings all over. So, and Cleopatra, one of the things I keep hearing, it's good that we're down. We're never going to have a city without shootings. Who says that? I got a crazy faith. I don't have that mustard seed faith. That mustard seed faith, you got to understand that. When he said you have just faith the size of a mustard seed. Mustard seed, when it takes roots, it's one of the most aggressive bushes in anyone. It takes over. It's invasive to whatever area it's in. And it's almost impossible to kill a mustard seed bush. So that's the kind of faith we're going to have. And I believe that we can work for no shootings. We can work for nobody getting killed. And that's got to be our goal. We don't want just better than. We want zero. We want every life to be valued, to be safe, and to be bullet free.
0: When we come back, and I would love to live in that world. I am personally, Father, exhausted. And my mother has taught me to stop saying tired because I'm too young. But I'm exhausted, which is why I pulled up to Hyde Park, because those babies, they put up the WB sign, Father. They were warning brothers and sisters they were being harmed, hurt, and ignored.
1: Yep.
0: And three of them have lost their lives in less than a month.
1: Yes.
0: Something's wrong with that picture. And they don't have to be from my womb for me to care.
1: Exactly.
0: And I need us to understand the fact that it is business as usual mean you don't care enough for me. Because if it was your child, there's not a person that can stand in sight. So I need that same fire, that same energy. And we don't have it for each other. And it's a lack of compassion and empathy. And more importantly, the value of humanity. When we come back, Father, I want you to think about this. Because what you're describing, by definition, is a utopia.
1: Yep.
0: And they do exist. Now, it's very few, far, and in between. And when something happens, the whole town is confused. That's the world I want to live in. Now, if you tipping over cows, that's the worst crime. That's the type of town I want to live in, right? But because we're in an urban setting, okay, you knocked over the newspaper stand. That is the kind of town I want to live in. And I'm with you. Now, who else is going to join us in this fight? It's enough room to get on this boat because this boat going to rise all the tides. I'm trying to tell you, and I believe in what you're saying. But the point that I'm about to make is, how do we get there when folks are non-believers? Answer that when we return. You don't want to miss
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1: Traffic and weather now.
2: That inbound trip along the Ryan, down to 19 minutes from 95th Street into downtown. Outbound things are still pretty quiet. If you're on DeSable Lakeshore Drive, you're still looking at about 19 minutes from 67th Street to Jackson. You'll hit the brakes right before Soldier Field, then stop and go to Monroe. Elsewhere on DeSable Lakeshore Drive, no problems, no delays to report. Both the Bishop Ford and Tuskegee Airmen Memorial, things are moving well in both directions. Along the Stevenson, you're down to 40 minutes from I-355 to DeSable Drive 35, traveling out. The Eisenhower has been seeing some difficulties this morning. That inbound trip still just about 50 from Thorndale to the Burns Circle. Give yourself 52 traveling out. And the Kennedy down to 40 minutes from O'Hare to downtown. Getting to the airport now, a 30-minute trip. Taking a look at our weather, shaping up to be a really nice day in Chicago. Warmer, temperatures climbing near 90. We're looking at a daytime high of around 88, a low tonight of 60. We're up to 78 degrees at Midway. It's 78 in Beverly and 78 here at the Talk of Chicago. That's a look at traffic and weather now. I'm Annette Flournoy on the Talk of Chicago, 1690 WVON.
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3: God split an atom with me. I even had Steve giving out apples for free.
4: They was talking rude. Isn't what the bed.
5: And we are back. The time is 9:56, and you hear him. That's Chance the Rapper, and he is coming not only to hang out with Father Michael Flager, but the city of Chicago. And he's always giving back and raising awareness. And this month is dedicated to gun violence awareness. And I thank God for the direction of the faith community of St. Sabina, they're holding the summer peace takeover. You want to be there, right? And Father Michael Flager is hanging out on the live line with me. And Father Flager, what do you say to the non-believers that cannot see the forest for the trees and partake in a world where we can live in peace and a utopia, if you will? What do you say to that?
6: Well, you know, I think a person has to make a decision. Are you going to be a part of changing the world? Or are you going to continue to live as a victim of whatever the world dishes you out? You know, I mean, I look at it this way, Cleopatra, is that everybody has a choice. When you come into life, all of us got issues to deal with. Nobody has the perfect family. Nobody has the perfect beginnings. Nobody has the perfect background. But guess what? You decide, I'm going to create my life and create the life for people around me. Or I'm going to be, you know, one of those who just complain about it or lift up my hands and say, well, whatever cards I'm dealt with. In a good poker game, you don't just take the cards you're dealt with. You turn some cards in and get some new ones. So, you know, this is a decision a person has to make is, are you going to be somebody that's going to help create this world, or are you just going to take whatever is dished to you? I refuse to just take whatever somebody offers me. You know, just like we're fighting each other over crumbs, you know, black and brown immigrants, you know, and the black community, we're fighting over crumbs or whatever, you know, the 1% decides to give it. Hell no, I'm not going to fight over the crumbs. I'm fighting over the damn pie. So, you know, if somebody wants to take the crumbs, you accept the crumbs. But I'm going to fight over the pie and decide that I'm sitting at the table where the pie is being dished out. And I just think, you know, we got to look at what's going on right now. We got to offer our kids alternatives. Yes. There has to be lots of things, every church, every organization, neighborhood stores can hire a kid for, you know, part-time for two or three days a week to help clean up, pick up, whatever, and give them a job, put some money in their pocket. Teens, love yourself. Know how valuable you are. You know, you don't let your shoes, anybody wear your shoes because they're so valuable to you. Guess what? The most valuable thing you got is your life. So you got to make choices. You're in a large group gathering somewhere, and I always tell our kids here, get over 25, 30 people, bolt. Get out of there. Take another street. Take another move. Because guess what? There's always somebody there with their own agenda to hijack the group for their own purpose. You are too valuable. Know what your goals are, what your purpose, what you want to be. Whether it's a doctor, a lawyer, electrician, a carpenter, whatever you want to do, have your sight put in your goals and say, listen, my life is on my way somewhere. I'm not letting anything snatch it or take it or get in the way of achieving my greatness. And then parents and adults, parents that talk to your children, let them know, Talk to them about their goals. Talk to them about their dreams. Talk what they want to go to. Because if you're on your way somewhere, you're less likely to make a wrong turn on the way there. And love our children, but also hold our children accountable. You know, every parent has got, you know, location on their child's phone. So, you know, I know we need a lot of programs, but ain't no program at 1 o'clock in the morning, 12 o'clock in the morning. You got a 16-year-old, find out where they're at. They say, well, they turn their location off. I wish they would. Take your phone. You paying for that phone. So we got to love our kids, hold our kids accountable, and not just parents, but adults. Talk to the children on our block. And as you said earlier, Cleopatra, I think is the absolute key to this. Every child should be seen as your child, because what they are. Mm-hmm. That is, you don't have to birth them. That child across the street, that child on the corner, that child you're avoiding and walking around, that's your son, that's your daughter. Treat them like that. Love them like that. Hold them accountable like that. Talk about their future like that. And we can change this thing. So, you know, the people that say we can't, okay, you go sit on the side and pout. But me, I'm going to change the world.
5: Well, there it is. Tell us where we need to be, Father Flager.
6: 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Chance the Rapper will be there. And we're gonna have a great time and get your T-shirts. 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
6: 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Much love to you, Cleopatra, my sister.
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0: Pleasant and warmer today as temps climb near 90. On this Thursday, June 4th, 2026, I'm in Flournoy, and in the headlines, funeral arrangements have been announced for Spencer Leak Jr., a pillar of the community and important business leader who died last weekend. He was 56. And as expected, a Walgreens in Chatham is closing its doors for good, and a Chicago alderman calls it corporate abandonment and is set to hold a news conference later outside the store at 86 and Cottage Grove. And Bears quarterback Caleb Williams is now a cover page model. He now graces the cover of this year's Madden NFL video game, showing off a jump throw in from the Chicago skyline. National news from the Black Information Network is next on the iHeartRadio app and 1690 AM WVON Berwyn, Chicago. It's 10:02.
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4: President Trump says the U.S. carried out powerful strikes against Iran, but believes a deal could still be within reach.
5: The negotiation itself is going very well, actually. Very well.
4: He said the U.S. could quickly wipe out Iran if necessary, but wants to avoid further loss of life. A Texas murder trial drawing national attention is now underway, with a jury seated in the case against Black 19-year-old Carmelo Anthony. Prosecutors say Anthony fatally stabbed 17-year-old Austin Metcalf at a track meet, while the defense argues it was self-defense. Concerns have also been raised about the lack of Black jurors. And a woman is in custody after allegedly trespassing at Chris Brown's California home. Police say 34-year-old Ebonique Rembert climbed over a gate at his Tarzana property but never made it inside. Brown was not home at the time. Get BIN News Now on demand 24/7 on the iHeartRadio app. Here's Terry McCready.
6: President Trump says the Lincoln Memorial Reflecting Pool project has been completed.
5: We took out 12 truckloads of garbage out of this pool. It was just rotting and terrible, a terrible thing for the country.
6: Speaking from the Oval Office, Trump said they ended up doing more work to the surrounding area near the pool than expected. The president said the pool is pristine and no longer looks disgusting. Trump touted how his administration has cleaned up Washington, D.C., and he said the streets are now safe. Former President Obama presided over a multi-million dollar renovation of the pool, but the final bill was much less than Trump's estimate, and the Biden administration did not conduct any major work at all. A look at the $1.7 billion fund established by the Justice Department to reimburse people who suffered weaponization and lawfare under the Biden administration. Now the effort has been halted by the courts. There were reports that some of the people who participated in the violence would be getting money from the fund. 2 years ago, Black former U.S. Capitol Police Officer Harry Dunn recalled what happened on January 6th.
7: I was there when Donald Trump encouraged a mob of supporters to march on the Capitol to try to overturn the results of a free and fair election. I remember it clearly, while they were beating officers with flags.

0: Georgia has died. The disability activist and author known as the Autism Pastor passed away last month after a battle with colon cancer. Friends and colleagues describing Hardwick as brilliant and surprisingly funny. They said he was known for his dynamic preaching style. He was diagnosed with autism when he was 36. Hardwick is survived by his wife and three sons. He was 47. French President Emmanuel Macron and Rwandan President Paul Kagame unveiling a monument in Paris in memory of the victims of the Rwanda genocide. Macron said the tribute marked the culmination of a long and patient quest for truth, calling it a condition for peace. Rwandan authorities have long blamed the international community for ignoring warnings about the killings, and some Western leaders have expressed regret. Kagame said France was in a unique position to observe and to act, and took too long coming to terms with its role, causing additional pain. The monument, called the Archive, consists of two black brass steels created by a Portuguese Berlin-based artist. Stay informed, stay connected, and subscribe. Follow VIN News This Hour wherever you get your podcasts. 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
1: 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From the lyrical mastery of Kendrick Lamar, the fearless creativity of Doechii, to the genre-bending brilliance of Doja Cat and Tyler, the Creator, discover how these artists are shaping music, culture, and the future

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0: And we are back. The time is 10:11. And listen, guys, you're listening to the Cleopatra Show. And this month is dedicated to gun violence awareness. And I want to thank Father Michael Flager for stopping by the TCS. I hope you join me in pulling up. It's going to be a long day for me. For those that know something about it, yes, I am broadcasting live tomorrow from the Chicago Blues Fest. So we're taking the TCS to the streets. And I want you all to come hang out with us. In addition to that, I'll be hanging out throughout the afternoon. I look forward to meeting a number of you all. It's going to be a beautiful performance, beautiful weekend, and historic. So if I got the energy with three babies under the age of four and under to still find time to pull up and talk and engage and hug and show love, not only for our youth, but Chicago at St. Sabina, you do too. So make some time. Find a way. Because if you have the will, you'll make the way. Now, Brother B is on the live line, and apparently he want to talk to me. He want to talk to you. Welcome to WVON.
1: Yes, sister. Look, I know you have I've seen you on Push a couple of times. I know you have a connection with them. I'm trying to get a message to either Yusuf Jackson or Reverend Wilson. It's something very important I need to tell them and hope that they will announce it over the air on Saturday during the Push meeting. Will you be able to help me to get the, I don't do no emailing. I can't text. I'm 81 years old.
0: Here's what I'll do. I'll have you leave your information with Titus, and then we'll go from there. I thank you for the call, and I thank you for listening.
1: Okay, I'm going to hold on then.
0: All right. Amen. So listen, guys. Yeah, I thank you all for following my career and all of its winding attributes. And yes, I am a devoted member to the Rainbow Push Coalition. I'm very proud about it. In fact, Brother B, Yusuf will be with us shortly. So if you keep listening, not today, but he's coming on in the future, nearby future. Amen. God willing. Listen, I see you all in the chat. I just want to take a quick moment to say good morning. Now, Lee Williams said, good morning, Warriors. Preston, Jazz, Quintella, OG, Miss Shay, I see you. Reginald, Diane, Nidra, Cable, Shirley, Mike, Sean, Amina, Renee, Candy, Quintella. I see you all, and I thank you. Be sure to like and share the show. And what do we think thus far? I'm raising the vibrations because yesterday, for those that leaned into the camera, suited and booted, you know, I rarely get to throw on some extra digs, but I did yesterday because you may see a tidal wave of first looks of the OPC. I saw CNN just gave a glimpse. They were there yesterday. So a handful of us, not the whole hand, but a handful of us were sent by our CEO and chairwoman, Madam President Melody Spann Cooper, to cover the Obama Presidential Center on behalf of WVON. And I have the privilege to be one of whom. And it was a very positive experience. It is something. It is absolutely something to see, revere, and embrace. When we critique a man, just understand he was created in God's image, but it's not a perfection. So oftentimes we will let our critique take away from the attribute of its existence. And the Obamas are something special and something great. I thank God for their intentionality, determination, and grit to anchor it at home. I do. I see great things becoming of it. And it doesn't mean that a few things can't happen and be true at the same time. But what I will not support is the allotment of it is because of them we're going to lose this. No, we're going to gain. Gentrification is the name of the game. And I won't declare him as a gentrifier. Mm-mm. They were anchored there and it is absolutely exquisite. In conjunction with the newest baby of the bunch of CPL, the Chicago Public Library. I might have to go back to school just to find me a reason to be in there every day, but my children definitely will be. But it was stellar. Each floor crafted in a way that you have to see. You ought to see. For those that can hear me, your children's children should be able to see. And the appreciation of its height enables you to really have a 360 glance at the beauty of the South Side of Chicago. Sincerely. I had the privilege to have a sit-down interview with Tina Shin. Now, some of y'all are probably like, who? Tina, bad girl. And I've always admired her work, right? And we've been in rooms together on a multitude of times, as I told her. And yet, I ain't no groupie. I just sit back and watch the lines form to meet her. But I kept still studying and doing my research about her. And lo and behold, I had a chance to sit with her. And my colleague Candace sat with Mike Stratomanis. And I love Strat. So Strat has an amazing team, wonderful spirit. And I can see how they successfully ran this operation from start to finish. And Tina Shin is one of the only few that was from Alpha to Omega, from the day the Obamas walked in to the day they left. And it was just uplifting to hear her contributions and the role that she's going to play in the OPC. So leading up until Juneteenth, which is the grand opening to the public, we'll be doing an anatomy of what is the Obama Presidential Center, what does it have to offer me, and why is Cleopatra defining it to be transformational? That's the word, transformational. An asset is only as good as those that use it. We'll be back after this break.
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1: No changes in your travel times. You're tracking a couple incidents right now in Chicago on 35th and Normal. You want to look out for an accident at that intersection. Also, along the Bishop Ford outbound, we're seeing a crash on the right shoulder right there at Cottage Grove Avenue. It's not affecting your travel time. Traffic there pretty light. Taking a look at your weather, shaping up to be a beautiful day in Chicago as temperatures climb near 90. The National Weather Service says our official daytime high is 88. But we're up to 79 at Midway. It's 79 in Robbins and 79 degrees here at the Talk of Chicago. That's a look at traffic and weather now. I'm Annette Flournoy on the Talk of Chicago, 1690 WVON.
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0: And we are back. The time is 10:24. His daughter found Nemo. My baby's been looking for Dory. they know what time it is. But beyond them calling him Nemo, at least my sons say clownfish. I don't play that. Disney ain't going to control the entire game when it comes to understanding the aquatic aspects. What is it? This is... You need this? What about it? You might want to talk to Sonya. Listen, guys. Listen, guys, I'm going to give some tickets away. Sorry for the interruption. I'm going to give some tickets away very shortly. But when it comes to this Blues Fest, who is going to pull up? Who is going to attend? I want to let you all know this is a historic moment that is transforming the city of Chicago. And I have the esteemed privilege of programming right from its onset. That's right. The Alpha of the Start is tomorrow. And you'll be broadcasting live with me at 9 a.m. on the Cleopatra Show. And I want to know who want to hang out with me. You will be a part of some of the onset, right? Of what is going to make the magic happen when it comes to the Chicago Blues Fest. But we're still building our street team. That's right. WVON is on the move and we want you with us. From the Blues Fest to Spending the Black, we've got a full calendar of events across the city of Chicago. And we're looking for a few volunteers to join us with the WVON street team to be a part of the movement. Space is limited and spots will fill fast. So sign up today. 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That's right, VOLUNTEER, volunteer@wvon.com. I think this is going to be amazing. I am so humbled by the opportunity. You know, to be your favorite millennial at the Blues Fest is no easy feat, and I don't take it lightly. And I want you all to stop by the booth. Because we're going to be posted all weekend long when I'm looking for my super producer. Oh, she appears. Meanwhile, back on the ranch, Chicagoland is filled with fun, friends, and of course traffic. 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Now, to be truthful, I am going to take Metra tomorrow because it's just going to be easier. All right. Because I'm preparing for the show, I don't want to be bothered with trying to figure out where to park and find my team and all of this craziness. So I'm not going to do that. So I will be on Metra. You're welcome to ride and say, hey, Cleopatra, I hope to see you there. But what do you all think about this? When it comes to June being Gun Violence Awareness Month, that's a heavy task. It's a heavy task. So I thank God that Father Flager is going to give love and show love tomorrow. I look forward to hanging out with him, and I want you all to stop by. And when we come back, I have some special giveaways. But I'm going to continue to raise awareness about the OPC. We have some special programming coming out exclusively about it. I'll be dropping some clips about it. I'll be giving you an exclusive look into it. So some of the stations are already doing it. But it was just such an honor to have walked into history, living history. Living history. The stories that will be told after this administration comes out of that public housing at 1600 Pennsylvania Avenue is going to be such a contrast. But I thank God that they are steadfast in their integral approach to this. I think this is going to be transformational for the South Side of Chicago. This is going to be a international destination site that will be an advantage for cultural tourism. So I can talk money. I can make it make sense. He has this home court where, of course, he has a world-class gymnasium athletic director entity on top of the museum. So it's not literally on top, but it's in addition to gardening, walking, urban gardening and that. So they hired a horticulturist. I think that's going to be amazing. But the library is so special. But the 360 view, and of course, the attributes, the exhibits, for those of us that are tactical, hands-on, I loved it. I got one clip where I'm interacting with some of the programming that they have, and it is something for everyone. Everyone. And we should be proud in this moment, not only that it's here, but it is open. And again, to our communities, to our children. You know, they talked about change and then they raised the banner for hope. And if nobody else said it better, the late, great Jesse Lewis Jackson Sr. chanted till he could no more to keep hope alive. And it is right here in the city of Chicago. We'll be back after this break.
1: Turning sunny and warm as temperatures climb near 88. Good morning. I'm Anna Flournoy, and here's what's happening. St. Sabina's Father Michael Flager is bringing together community and faith leaders this weekend to, in effect, take back Chicago streets from so-called teen takeovers. Last hour, he spoke live with the WVON's Cleopatra Draper. He says that teens should not be influenced by others.
2: You're at a large group gathering somewhere, and I always tell our kids here, gets over 25, 30 people, bolt. Get out of there. Take another street. Take another move. Because guess what? There's always somebody there with their own agenda to hijack the group for their own purpose. You are too valuable. Know what your goals are, what your purpose, what you want to be. And say, listen, my life is on my way somewhere. I'm not letting anything snatch it or take it or get in the way of achieving my greatness.
1: Now, the peace takeover is set for 7 p.m. on June 5th, and then a 12-hour prayer session is scheduled for 4 p.m. on June 12th at House of Hope. Funeral arrangements have been set for Spencer Lee Jr. Public visitation and lying in state is set for 4 p.m. Thursday, June 11th at Leek & Sons Funeral Homes at 78th and Cottage Grove. His celebration of life will take place 10 a.m. Saturday, June 13th at House of Hope, Chicago. The Leek family says they are grateful for the outpouring of support. Spencer Leek Jr. was a close friend to WVON. He was vice president of Leek & Sons Funeral Homes and part of a third-generation business that has been serving the community since 1933. Most recently, Spencer himself planned and led, from start to finish, services for civil rights icon Reverend Jesse Jackson Sr. He was known for his common touch and for helping families that could not afford funeral services. He was 56 years old. A Walgreens in Chatham is closing its doors for good today. Alderman Will Hall of the 6th Ward calls it corporate abandonment and is set to hold a news conference outside the store at 86th and Cottage Grove later today. He'll be joined by community leaders and residents. He's concerned that the closing will leave the neighborhood without a pharmacy, especially impacting seniors who need regular medications. The Deerfield Company has said their decision to close that location was based partly on a high level of theft and violence compared to other areas. The company says prescriptions will be sent to the next closest Walgreens on 87th and Stony Island. And a week after the mayor's visit to the Vatican, another group of locals are in Rome this week to meet with Chicago-born Pope Leo XIV. Among them is State Treasurer Michael Frerix, who posted a video of him handing the pontiff a check of some lost cash from an old PayPal account in the amount of $8.65. This is just a reminder to go on this website and check to see if you have any abandoned cash out there. Meanwhile, WVON's president and CEO, Melody Spann Cooper, is in Rome meeting the Pope. That's a look at our news now on 1690 WVON. Traffic and weather up next. WVON News Time, 1033.
3: 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It's where history meets hope. 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We're WVON.
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1: It's just been a mess along the Eisenhower all morning long. We're looking at a new crash on the Eisenhower now. Right there at Mannheim Road, traffic is being diverted via the exit and the entrance ramp right there in both directions. Traffic in that area right now is solid, as the Eisenhower is already dealing with that early morning dump truck rollover. That rollover included a spill of lots of gravel on the roadways. It's on the ramp onto I-290. Crews are on the scene cleaning up. Traffic in that area is pretty much solid. Taking a look at our weather is halter top and flip-flops today with lots of sunshine as temperatures flirt with 90. We're looking at official daytime high of 88, tonight 60. We made it up to 79 at Midway. It's 79 in West Englewood and 79 degrees here at the Talk of Chicago. That's a look at traffic and weather now. I'm Annette Flournoy on the Talk of Chicago, 1690 WVON.
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0: And we are back. The time is 10:39. You're listening to the Cleopatra Show. And you heard him, fight the power. When it comes to the OPC, I got some stories to tell. I got some dope video that's coming out. Tina Chin, that was a highlight for me, right? And I think over my career, which predates my time at WVON, but my career of interviews, she's up there, right? A little bit about Tina Chin. Her last role in the Obama administration was serving as the chief of staff to the First Lady, First Lady Michelle Obama. And I have a particular interest in First Ladies. Their roles are signature and can be meaningful. And throughout the history of America, there are a few that have laid their mark, and First Lady Mrs. Michelle Obama is one of them. To serve as the chief of staff is an amazing opportunity. And Tina knew it. And boy, did she light up like Christmas to talk about her time with the Obamas, her contributions, not only in the administration, but thereafter. And now in this role, she serves as the executive director for public engagement. And the intentionality of the structure of the team is what particularly interests me when it comes to leadership. Because that lets me know the investment. Just like when I talk to you all about understanding one's moral compass, look at their budget. That'll tell you all you need to understand in terms of what they value. And then how they highlight the particular values is the roles and attributes to guide the work that they do day to day. That's the next step that I look at. And public engagement is so critically important that I truly enjoyed my time with her. We'll be rolling out some of those interviews. You'll go to our Facebook page between Candace and I. It was a team tag event, taking some photos. Atiba was there. But more importantly, it was some folks there, right? So we built some bridges and made some connections, and it was a time to be held. I look forward to you all coming to the grand opening. WVON will be rolling out some more information in terms of our role and how we're going to show up, but how Chicago is going to show up. The world will be invited to our city to bear witness and tap in to the first of its kind, uniquely built presidential center. Isn't that beautiful? I'm going to the phone lines. We've talked a lot about June, and particularly I will continue to raise the banner and awareness for June being Gun Violence Awareness Month. On the live line is Green. Let's give Green an opportunity to talk to us. Welcome to WVON.
1: Good morning, Sister Draper, if I can call you that.
0: Absolutely.
1: And I love it. I've listened for years, but I was listening to Father Flager, and my passion is my people arriving above circumstances and situations. And when it comes to peace, I grew up at 62nd and Loomis in Inglewood, went to the schools there, Gershwin, Copernicus. And then I moved to Auburn Gresham and graduated from Gresham School, Calumet High School. So I'm in there. I'm in the community. I was there. I raised five children. And my solution to all of the need, one solution, is that parenting be repowered. And I notice in the school system, pre-K to about fourth grade, parents are very active. I think parents have to take back their authority. I tell you, I was more intimidated by my father than the Chicago police. I'd rather for the Chicago police come pick me up than my father or mother had to come and see about me and correct me. I grew up in a neighborhood where father was in the home. But I'm saying that when you love your child enough to die for them, then you're in a position to raise your child and tell you have a right to dare your child to disrespect you. And when you love, I'm talking about tough love, what's this new thing they got out of, gentle parenting? Nonsense, foolishness. You're losing your kids to social constructs that have
0: all right,
1: not-
0: Green, I got to wrap it up a little bit, but I thank you for the litany of what you wrote out, right? I thank you for it. And there'll be another day where we talk about gentle parenting. Before Mr. Draper and I had children, we were educators. So, and we were sports directors. I didn't live so many lives. I think, you know, it's amazing how many roles that I've played at such a young age and throughout my career. And when I'm laughing because we were always of the mindset set, everybody did not win. And what does that mean? What are you saying, Cleopatra? There was some new wave in like the 2010s where everybody got a medal. You know, when we would go to our, whether he's at his track meet, I'm at my basketball game or softball, what the sports that I'm coaching. And no, you did not win. So my son and my other son, my middle baby, and Brandon and I and the little baby just watching, we were playing Candyland Sunday. And now that my sons have gotten used to kind of playing them just a little bit, they got all excited, like, yeah, we're going to play Candyland. All right, cool. And this time, my middle boy won, Pharaoh. And my oldest son said, Toussaint said, yay, I won. And then me and my husband both said, no, you didn't win, but you played a great game. Pharaoh won. And why did I put it in perspective? Because I believe in that, right? Because I don't want you to ever be fooled that you won just because you showed up. That's not how life works. And the winner is just that. Everybody can't win the game. But I can acknowledge that you played a good sport, a good game, and sportsmanship. And you can in turn acknowledge your brother for being the winner and play another game, right? Show back up, play smart, and put in your best effort. So I agree with him on the gentle parenting part. And we'll do a segment about that. I ain't saying you got to beat your kids and all of that. You know, you do your thing, but that whole everybody won moment has never been in my household before we had children because it's not real. It is not real. And it's not that I'm a lower or increase expectations. I'm just going to level set them. And I'm going to push you to reach. So, yeah, he didn't win Candyland night before last. But you live to fight another day. That don't mean you can't duke it out with your brother again tomorrow. And then who knows? Mommy might win Candyland. Then you say, congrats, Mom. And that is the effort that I feel like I'm pouring upon my sons to recognize the lay of the land, right? Every day you can't be a winner, but every day that you work hard at it is another day that you may push the envelope just enough to win. So when we come back, guys, I want you all to listen in with your ears because they may have gave me a ticket or two. And I want you all to come kick it with me at the Blues Fest. You don't want to miss it.
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1: Things are looking pretty good along the Ryan. There are no problems or delays in either direction. As you make your way from 95th Street into downtown, you will move along at the posted speed. Right now, along the Bishop 4, there are no problems traveling in, but on the outbound side, there is an accident. It's off to the right shoulder right there at Cottage Grove. It's been there a while. We're expecting for crews to come and clear that away. As you make your way along Tuskegee Airmen Memorial, things are pretty quiet in both directions. Looking at DuSable Lakeshore Drive, nice and quiet for now. No problems, no delays. That inbound trip along the Stevenson in from I-355 to DuSable Drive just bumped back up to 40 minutes. Outbound, a 35-minute trip. The Eisenhower has just been seen a lot today. That inbound trip right now, as you make your way from Thorndale to the Burns Circle, still just about 50 minutes. Outbound, also a 50-minute trip. And the Kennedy, down to 35 minutes from O'Hare to downtown. Getting to the airport, just a 25-minute trip. Taking a look at our weather, shaping up to be a warm, sunny day in Chicago. As temperatures today flirt with 90, the National Weather Service says our official daytime high is right around 88. Tonight, we're expected to see temperatures level off at just 60. But we're up to 80 degrees at O'Hare, is 80 in Englewood, and 80 here at the Talk of Chicago. That's a look at traffic and weather now. I'm Annette Flournoy on the Talk of Chicago, 1690 WVON.
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0: And we are back. The time is 10:56 and you're listening to the Cleopatra Show. Woo! The Chicago Blues Fest is here, y'all. And who want to hang out with me? We're broadcasting live tomorrow. Rain, sleet, or shine. But more importantly, I'm praying for some shine. It is going to be a historic moment for the city of Chicago. And I want you all to come hang out for the broadcast. But more importantly, come hang out at the Blues Festival. WVON is your ticket to the Blues Fest. I'm looking for my sixth caller. That's right, SIX 773-591-1690. Win a pair of tickets for Sunday, June 7th in Millennium Park featuring the Taj Mahal and the Phantom Blues Band. 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Who wants some tickets? I only got a few rules, and you know what to do. I need to know what you're wearing, who you bring it, and who you want to listen to. It's only a few rules. I'm looking for caller number six. Get in the mix. It's the Chicago Blues Festival, and WVON is your ticket. Now, I see you all in the chat. And I definitely want you all to give us a call. 773-591-1690. Now, Preston, he said he got some tickets. What you got some tickets for? Where you going on Father's Day? Now, I can't wait to talk about Father's Day. You know, for those of us, fathers are resting, or our husbands are fathers, brothers, uncles, all of that good stuff. It's just a wonderful day to praise great men for their contributions. And I look forward to being a part of that. But I want y'all to call for these Blues Fest tickets. Now, am I the only one excited? Anytime is summertime shy. I already started to look in my closet. I said, what I want to do? And I do this all the time. I look at something, I have something in mind, and I still got to pull up and go buy something. I don't know. Today, I just don't know. Tonight, a few of you all are going to be at another blues event tonight. I might be bouncing around there, too. I don't know, tell you. I'm all over that beat like sprinkles. But I see we got a winner. I want to talk to this winner. Let's talk to Deborah. Deborah, you won.
1: Thank you. Yes, I did.
0: Woo! So tell me, girl, what you wearing?
1: I'm excited.
0: I know you are.
1: Yeah.
0: So what you wearing?
1: I'm not sure yet, but I'll be cute.
0: I'm sure you will. And who you bringing?
1: I'm going to bring one of my sorority sisters.
0: And what sorority is this?
1: And you know this, the one and only Delta Sigma Theta Incorporated.
0: Ooh, I love it, sorority. Ooh. Bring it. So you, is this your ship or is this one of the sororities?
1: It's going to be one of my ships.
0: Oh, there it is. Shippy love. I love that. I love that for you all. What chapter are you a part of?
1: Zeta Chi chapter from Southern Illinois University, Carbondale.
0: Oh, very good. Very good. All right. Well, we're going to welcome you to CAC. You know, you can come over there and get a little active. I made Theta Zeta, but you can come over there. Come on over. Listen, one more question. Is there anybody in particular you want to hear? Because you're going to go kick it with the Taj Mahal and the Phantom Blues Band. Or are you just there to absorb it all?
1: I'll enjoy everyone. I just love the atmosphere, the vibe. I'm there.
0: All right. Well, Sunday, 7th, on the 7th in Millennium Park. You are a winner, Sora. I appreciate you calling. Thank you for listening to the show, and I hope you have fun. And call me back and tell me all about it.
1: I will.
0: All right. Have a good one. All right. Listen, guys, we'll be back after this break.
2: Sunny, pleasant, and warmer today as temperatures flirt with 90 on this Thursday, June 4th, 2026. I'm Annette Flournoy, and in the headlines, St. Sabina's Father Michael Flager is leading the charge in bringing together Chicago faith and youth leaders for a Take Back the Streets rally this weekend. The City of Chicago is partnering with the YMCA to launch a new summer program for local teens. And funeral arrangements have been announced for Spencer Lee Jr., a pillar of the community and important business leader who died last weekend. He was 56. National news from the Black Information Network is next on the iHeartRadio app and 1690 AM WVON Berwyn, Chicago. It's 1101.
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4: President Trump says the U.S. carried out powerful strikes against Iran, but believes a deal could still be within reach.
5: The negotiation itself has gone very well, actually. Very well.
4: He said the U.S. could quickly wipe out Iran if necessary, but wants to avoid further loss of life. A Texas murder trial drawing national attention is now underway with a jury seated in the case against Black 19-year-old Carmelo Anthony. Prosecutors say Anthony fatally stabbed 17-year-old Austin Metcalf at a track meet, while the defense argues it was self-defense. Concerns have also been raised about the lack of Black jurors. And a woman is in custody after allegedly trespassing at Chris Brown's California home. Police say 34-year-old Ebonique Rembert climbed over a gate at his Tarzana property but never made it inside. Brown was not home at the time. Get BIN News Now on demand 24/7 on the iHeartRadio app. Here's Terry McCready.
6: President Trump says the Lincoln Memorial Reflecting Pool project has been completed.
7: We took out 12 truckloads of garbage out of this pool. It was just rotting and terrible, a terrible thing for the country.
6: Speaking from the Oval Office, Trump said they ended up doing more work to the surrounding area near the pool than expected. The president said the pool is pristine and no longer looks disgusting. Trump touted how his administration has cleaned up Washington, D.C., and he said the streets are now safe. Former President Obama presided over a multi-million dollar renovation of the pool, but the final bill was much less than Trump's estimate, and the Biden administration did not conduct any major work at all. A look at the $1.7 billion fund established by the Justice Department to reimburse people who suffered weaponization and lawfare under the Biden administration. Now the effort has been halted by the courts. There were reports that some of the people who participated in the violence would be getting money from the fund. 2 years ago, Black former U.S. Capitol Police Officer Harry Dunn recalled what happened on January 6th.
8: I was there when Donald Trump encouraged a mob of supporters to march on the Capitol to try to overturn the results of a free and fair election. I remember it clearly, while they were beating officers with flags.
6: Trump said people who attended the rally have since been abused, leading some to commit suicide. Trump signing an executive order facilitating removal of thousands of senior federal employees. Federal worker unions are pushing back, accusing the administration of attempting to politicize the civil service. The order places roughly 8,000 federal positions into a new category called Schedule Policy Career, impacting workers with high-level policymaking responsibilities across the federal government. About 19% of the federal civilian workforce is Black. The Reverend Lamar Hardwick of Tri-Cities Church in East Point, Georgia, has died. The disability activist and author known as the Autism Pastor passed away last month after a battle with colon cancer. Friends and colleagues describing Hardwick as brilliant and surprisingly funny. They said he was known for his dynamic preaching style. He was diagnosed with autism when he was 36. Hardwick is survived by his wife and three sons. He was 47. French President Emmanuel Macron and Rwandan President Paul Kagame unveiling a monument in Paris in memory of the victims of the Rwanda genocide. Macron said the tribute marked the culmination of a long and patient quest for truth, calling it a condition for peace. Rwandan authorities have long blamed the international community for ignoring warnings about the killings, and some Western leaders have expressed regret. Kagame said France was in a unique position to observe and to act, and took too long coming to terms with its role, causing additional pain. The monument, called the Archive, consists of two black brass steels created by a Portuguese Berlin-based artist. Stay informed, stay connected, and subscribe. Follow VIN News this hour wherever you get your podcasts. I'm Terry McCready. For

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And we are back. The time is 11:11. I got a songstress in the studio, and she gonna make it happen. 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So,

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1: 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And this is an amazing opportunity because the disruption is coming from all over.
0: Yes, it is.
1: But the work is going to continue to happen because there are leaders in this world that are dedicated to the cause.
0: Yes.
1: And here at WVON, we've heard you. And Meeting the Moment is going to acknowledge you. Yes. And in the studio with me is the host of Meeting the Moment. That's right, my colleague and good friend Lori Smith. Alongside her is Jessica Tapia, who is on the live line. But this beautiful voice, she does a lot of things. She's multi-talented. Lori, I want to thank you for taking the time to join the TCS. How are you?
0: I love it. Thank you so much. And thank you for taking time to discuss this and having me on your show.
1: I know, right? And Jessica.
0: Hey, Jessica.
1: Hey.
2: Hi, everyone.
1: How are you?
2: I was here in the show, and really, I love the energy, and I hope we can put and translate that energy to the webinar also. So I'm thrilling for this moment.
0: 100%, yes.
1: Oh, it shall be, because that's just what we do. So listen, guys, tell us about Meeting the Moment. You know, I think what I love the most about it is the now.
0: Yeah.
1: So I don't want to steal your thunder, but meeting people where they're at is a part of the work that I believe in.
0: Yeah.
1: And if we were to practice it, how far would we be?
0: Exactly.
1: So talk to me about your vision and iteration for Meeting the Moment and the energy you bring on the weekend to help drive and acknowledge to the city and the state of Illinois and our listeners around the globe of how to meet the moment.
0: So Meeting the Moment is a weekly conversation that we have about leadership, community, and impact, and some of the challenges that are facing nonprofit organizations right now. And it is powered by the Chicago Community Trust, who we're in partnership with. And it was designed to bring people together doing the work in the communities through these various nonprofit organizations and doing the work with people who are actually shaping policy, funding, and systems. And I'm going to throw it to Jessica.
2: Yes, and we need to know that this is a learning process also for both of us, the host of the show, no matter what, if it's in the Afro-American community or the brown community. We're always learning. In these almost 3 months of the process, we talked to over 30 nonprofits that help the community, and we learned so much about their struggles, about the work they do every day helping the people that need. And we talk with them about so many ways of helping, with the scholarships, with lawyers, what they need to do for the undocumented people, for example, in my arena.
0: Right.
2: So it's a learning process. And I think this learning, if I learn this much, I cannot imagine the audience how much information they have. And you always know information is power. You know now where you need to knock the door, where you need to go if you are struggling with something, if your kid or your husband or you need help, domestic violence, so many topics.
0: Yeah.
2: I'm really impressed. And I think this webinar, for example, it's a little work to give gratitude to these nonprofits that are going to be having a hard time in these coming months. And it's a way of paying an incredible job that the radio is doing.
0: Yeah. And helping them develop some communication strategies around not only the ways that they show up in the community and serve, but the ways that that service, you know, could potentially be disrupted or could be, you know, paused, you know, because of certain policies that have been, you know, passed and certain legislation. And because of, you know, the name of the webinar is Big Bill, Big Impact. And some NPOs have no idea with some of the changes that have been made, how their service lines are going to be interrupted or completely disrupted. And so the webinar, you know, is bringing together a bunch of leaders in politics, in research, in data analysis, to try to help them develop some communication skills around how they're going to handle this next phase.
1: Well, one thing about it, you all are unpacking and impacting the literacy component of how policies are in-depthly trying to hide the damage and destruction that is going to wreak havoc.
0: Yes.
1: And this is what we forewarned before this past election cycle that is starting to rear its ugly head. For example, the impact on SNAP. Yeah. And I keep warning folks about the Supplemental Nutritional Assistance Program, and the ramifications are starting to peak. Mm-hmm. And it started last month.
0: Yep.
1: Right? So here we are at the onset of a heel that is doomed to impact the greatest of these, which are our children.
0: Yes.
1: 70% of that population are children.
0: Yes.
1: And for our service providers, like our food banks, our depositories.
0: Yes.
1: Right? Our grocers.
0: Yes.
1: That are holding on and holding tight because they were a part of the reciprocal economy. Not that I've been a part of Meet the Moment, but we teach this on the TCS.
0: Yeah.
1: Big agriculture, little agriculture.
0: Yes.
1: Everybody will feel the brunt of this, with the exception of the oligarchs and ultra rich that have benefited from this big atrocious bill.
0: Yes. Go ahead, Jessica.
2: I think that it's very important what you are saying, because when Congress passes sweeping legislation, the details often got lost in the noise of political headlines.
0: Yep.
2: But if you run or you serve a nonprofit, you can't afford to miss the fine print. The recently Bill Act carries direct consequences, I think, in donors, in foundations, in corporations, and most importantly, I think it's in the communities that the nonprofits are serving. Maybe for a few people, I need to say that to be transparent as a communicator, maybe for some few people, these changes will look like opportunities, because I think it helps a little arena like the scholarships for educations. Mm-hmm. But for the vast majority, will increase pressure.
0: Yes.
2: And already those organizations live in a stretching moment. Mm-hmm. So the real question is not if the bill is good or bad, you know, it's how it's going to affect you, because it's going to be affecting your nonprofit. And that's why the webinar is created, to see the big picture, to dive inside, and to try to find a solution before the wave came and it's a tsunami.
0: Yeah.
1: Well, one thing about it, I want you on a hold tight. That voice that you're hearing, that's Jessica Tapia, and in the studio is my colleague, that's right, Lori Smith. When we return, we're talking about Meet the Moment, and there's a webinar. And in that webinar, you learn some things, but more importantly, you walk away with some tools. And I want you all to increase your toolkit, and I know the team does too. When we return, class is still in session. You don't want to miss this.
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1: And for music lovers who appreciate where it all began, don't miss Echoes Cross the Tracks, The History of the Blues. 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
8: There's a lot going on along the Eisenhower. We want to add in now some police activity. Right now, the Eisenhower is closed, outbound between 25th and Wolf. We don't have any specifics, just that there is police activity and it is closed in that area. They're also dealing with that earlier overturned semi at Mannheim Road on the outbound side. Taking a look at our weather, shaping up to be a beautiful day in Chicago as temperatures flirt with 90. We're looking at a daytime high of 88. We're up to 80 at Midway, is 80 degrees in Orland, and 80 here at the Talk of Chicago. That's a look at traffic and weather now. I'm Annette Flournoy on the Talk of Chicago, 1690 WVON.
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0: want to be down with you? Who want to be down with MTM? Meet in a moment. That's right. Lori Smith is in the building, hanging out on the TCS. And our WRLL counterpart there, Jessica Tapia, is on the live line. And together, they deliver a fantastic montage of some valuable resources for not only Chicagoans, but Illinoisans, mm-hmm. right? So yeah. The toolkit to address the moment that we're in, which is some eerie times of political calamity that are impacting nonprofits that serve everyday needs of community members. Did I get it right, Lori?
1: You got it right. You got it right. It's, you know, we were talking off air, and Jessica and I have talked about this pretty much at length, how, you know, there are a lot of nonprofit organizations who don't realize, you know, the hit that they're about to take, and how there are so many that are still kind of operating off of the residue of the last funding cycle, not even realizing that entire departments that were created to fund initiatives in Black and brown communities have been completely eliminated. So there isn't anyone to contact at some companies, you know, to ask for funds or to ask for grant requirements and things like that. So, you know, we might find ourselves in a situation where you have, you know, a bunch of hands trying to grab one peanut. And that's the reason why we're having this webinar, you know, to explore, number one, how these communities could be affected. Number two, what it means when you say this is in the big bill, this is in the big terrible bill, that is in the big terrible bill, to break that down so that the NPOs can understand how it, you know, how that policy was passed to affect them, and then to give them a toolkit, resources, so that they can find help to continue doing the work that they do in the community.
0: Well, one thing about it, this webinar is going to be huge. I am proclaiming that not only for the continuation of the work that you all have championed, but for the necessity. I know it's needed.
1: Yes.
0: And guys that are listening, you may not be a part of a nonprofit or its leadership, but the fact that you would show up and take the toolkits back to your own community, yes. I extend an invite to you.
1: Yes.
0: Right. Each one, teach one. The beauty of a webinar is to come to learn mm-hmm. as a village, and bring it back to somebody that may not know that yes. they even needed to be present.
1: Yeah, even if you if the only contact that you have with a nonprofit organization is your local community of faith, that is a nonprofit organization, and the even communities of faith are going to be affected by these policies. Yeah. Am I right, Jessica?
2: Yeah, definitely. And we need to understand that the big bill, it's something very complex. But we also want to be positive in this, yeah. because nonprofits are no strangers to complexity. Mm-hmm. So we know that they can overcome all this situation. They can educate their donors in a better universal mm-hmm. deduction and the fundraising, and reinforce the value of the mid-level donors. They can, I don't know, cultivate long-term corporate partnerships, because now they need to maximize the carry forward, the provision for next month. They need to stay closer to the foundations, and especially they need to sharpen their message. I think that's fundamental. Yes. And in these cases, for example, our webinar, it's fantastic for this. For example, we are going to have Chanel Ritchie, the president of L Strategic Communications, to give tools to all the nonprofits that are signing the webinar, tools that they can apply to try to overcome this moment. So I think it's very important, the quality of the speakers that we're going to have in the webinar. Yeah. And I think Lori could say a little over the other ones that are also going to participate.
1: Definitely. We have Congresswoman Delia Ramirez, who's going to provide some direct insight into what's happening at the federal level and explain how policy decisions are being made and what leaders should be paying attention to moving forward. And then we have Xavier Ramey from Justice Informed, and he's going to bring a research and data perspective, and he helps organizations understand how larger policy shifts translate into real-world community impact. Then we have the CEO of Forefront, Monique Jones, who works closely with nonprofits and philanthropy across Illinois, and she understands what organizations are facing on the ground every day. And then we have Sol Flores, who's bringing experience from both government and community leadership. She is the former CEO of the Knight Foundation, and she understands how public systems and community organizations intersect. So we're really expecting to walk away with a wealth of information, a wealth of knowledge, and some actual practical tools that these NPOs can use to continue the work that they do.
0: Well, one thing about it, I want you all to do this. Let my listening audience know how they can keep up with the momentum of Meeting the Moment.
1: You can go to wvon.com/meetingthemoment. We have information about the show, the webinar, and a link for you to sign up. The webinar is free. It is free. So please go to Meeting the Moment, wvon.com/meetingthemoment, or wrll1450.com/meetingthemoment for the Latino community, and you're able to sign up for the webinar there and get information and join the Meeting the Moment movement.
0: Well, I thank you, and Jessica.
2: Yes, my last words are, this is not something because we have the idea and I say, well, we're going to maybe do this. No, we are very serious in this. Mm-hmm. Meeting the Moment, it's really a whole process. This is the phase three. The webinar is the phase three. Yep. The phase one was months of confidential focus groups,
1: yes,
2: talking with CEOs, serving the Black and Latino communities. And with the idea, that information, that knowledge, we create the phase two. Mm-hmm. And that's the radio shows that we have, Lori and I, that we host every Saturday to try to the information, and now is the phase three, and it's completely free, like Lori said, and I think that's super important, because that's what Midway Broadcasting Corporation wants to serve, to give to the community all the love that they received for so many years, making these two radios the favorites of the public.
1: Yes.
2: So it's a really great job. Mm-hmm. To promote all these.
1: Yeah.
0: Well, I thank you both for stopping by. I'm at a hard break.
1: Yes.
0: I want you all to tune in to Meet in a Moment. One more time, Lori, is Saturdays?
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0: All right, guys, we'll be back after this break.
3: Turning pleasant and warmer as temperatures climb way into the upper 80s. Good morning. I'm Annette Flournoy. Here's what's happening. The new Obama Presidential Center is expected to see up to 1 million visitors per year. The beautiful $850 million Southside campus welcomed some of its first visitors Wednesday ahead of the grand opening June 19th. Reporters got a rare sneak peek on yesterday. Obama Foundation CEO Valerie Jarrett calls the center an economic engine for the city and the region, and beyond that, a beacon of hope. The centerpiece of the center is the museum that follows President Obama's life from his days as a community organizer all the way to the White House. St. Sabina's Father Michael Flager is leading the charge in bringing together Chicago faith and youth leaders for a Take Back the Streets rally this weekend. Earlier this morning, he spoke live with WVON's Cleopatra Draper. He says it's important these days to speak words of empowerment to children.
4: You're at a large group gathering somewhere, and I always tell our kids here, gets over 25, 30 people, bolt. Get out of there. Take another street. Take another move. Because guess what? There's always somebody there with their own agenda to hijack the group for their own purpose. You are too valuable. Know what your goals are, what your purpose, what you want to be. And say, listen, my life is on my way somewhere. I'm not letting anything snatch it or take it or get in the way of achieving my greatness.
3: The peace takeover is set for 7 p.m. on June 5th. Well, funeral arrangements have been set for Spencer Leake Jr. Public visitation and lying in state will happen starting at 4 p.m. Thursday, June 11th, at Leake and Sons Funeral Homes at 78th and Cottage Grove. His celebration of life will take place 10 a.m. Saturday, June 13th, at House of Hope, Chicago. Spencer Leake Jr. was a close friend to WVON. He was vice president of Leake & Sons Funeral Homes and part of a third-generation business that has been serving the community since 1933. Most recently, Spencer himself planned and led from start to finish services for civil rights icon Reverend Jesse Jackson Sr. He was known for his common touch and for helping families that could not afford funeral services. The Leek family says they are grateful for the outpouring of love and support and says he's being remembered as a devoted husband to his wife Donna of 25 years, a father, a son, a brother. Spencer Leek was 56 years old. A Walgreens in Chatham is closing its doors for good today. Alderman Will Hall of the 6th Ward calls it corporate abandonment and is set to hold a news conference outside the store at 86 and Cottage Grove later today. He'll be joined by community leaders and residents. He's concerned that the closing will leave the neighborhood without a pharmacy, especially impacting seniors who need regular medications. The Deerfield company based, the company that's based in Deerfield has said that their decision to close that location was based partly on a high level of theft and violence compared to other areas. The company says prescriptions will be sent to the next closest Walgreens, and that's on 87th and Stony Island. This is now the 6th Walgreens to close over the last year on the city's south side.
5: Today, I'm officially launching my campaign to be the next mayor of Chicago. Your mayor of Chicago.
3: And there you have it. It's official. Susana Mendoza says she's running for mayor of Chicago. The Illinois comptroller made the announcement in a video shared on YouTube yesterday. She also held a press conference following that announcement.
5: Promises. No more excuses. It's time for Chicago to make real progress. It's time for Chicagoans to feel safer. It's time to make Chicago more affordable. It's time for us to have a mayor and a city hall that provides the competence, the leadership, and the results that this amazing city deserves. It's time.
3: She's been a state representative and has served as Chicago City Clerk. This is her second go-round for the top spot at City Hall. Back in 2019, she ran for mayor and came in 5th. Now tomorrow, Mendoza will be on with the WVON's Rufus Williams live. Well, that's a look at our news now on 1690 WVON. Traffic and weather up next. WVON News Time, 11:35.
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3: As you make your way along the Ryan, things are in pretty good shape. Moving along at the posted speed as you make your way inbound from 95th Street into downtown and back again. Light traffic still along the Bishop Ford and Tuskegee Airmen Memorial. As we look at DuSable Lakeshore Drive, things are pretty quiet there. On the Stevenson, in from I-355 to DuSable Drive, just a 35-minute trip, pretty much the same traveling out. It's been a mess along the Eisenhower pretty much all morning long throughout the morning. Right now, we're looking at some police activity that has things shut down between 25th and Wolf. That's on the outbound side. Also, the outbound side still recovering from that rollover truck there at Mannheim Road. On the Kennedy, you're down to 40 minutes from O'Hare to downtown, getting to the airport, just a 25-minute trip. Taking a look at our weather, sunny, pleasant, and warmer. Temperatures climbing into the upper 80s. 88 is our official high, 60 our low tonight. We're still right around 80 degrees. Right now, we're looking at 80 at Midway, is 80 in Orland, and 80 degrees here at the Talk of Chicago. That's a look at traffic and weather now. I'm in Flannoy on the Talk of Chicago, 1690 WVON.
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0: is beautiful. That's right. And I'm looking at a beautiful human being that I've enjoyed. You know, it's been the most entertaining to watch without any audio, let me tell you. So I look forward to this interview. And we're going to get right to it, WVON family, because I want you to get ready to raise the roof and kick up your heels for one of Broadway's most beloved musicals is strutting back into town. And baby, that heel game is fierce. Kinky Boots is here, guys. The Tony and Grammy Award-winning hit returns to Chicago at the James M. Nederlander Theater for a special two-week engagement beginning June 9th with music by Grammy and Tony Award-winning Cyndi Lauper and a powerful story about friendship, acceptance, and finding common ground. Kinky Boots has inspired audiences around the world. And who is in my preview? Joining us via our StreamYard is Amari Collins. But Amari also has a whole nother underground. In fact, known around town as Scarlett D. Vondue. And this drag queen character is a whole nother element that ain't got nothing to do with Kinky Boots. But I see this alter ego already on the screen and I love it. But Amari plays the character of Lola and is thrilled to be back in the boots for the seventh time. One, two, three, four, five, six, seventh time. And Omari is a Kansan from Kansas City, Missouri. Get it correct. Native. And is now New York City based. Talk to me, Omari. Welcome to the Cleopatra Show. I want to thank you for all of this energy. It has been entertaining just to watch. I love it. So I can only imagine you on the stage.
1: Oh, absolutely. Thank you for having me. I'm happy to be here.
0: So talk to me because, you know, my colleagues were just raving about Kinky Boots. And everybody's like, you're saying Kinky Boots, you're saying Kinky Boots. And I like it myself to be a theater buff, but I have not seen Kinky Boots. But I was just like, how kinky is it? Like, what type of show is this? So let us spill all the tea, Omari. Talk to the audience about the gist of Kinky Boots and why is it entitled Kinky Boots?
1: All right. So Kinky Boots is all about friendship and knowing that we have more in common than we are different, you know. So a drag performer meets this guy who has just inherited a failing shoe company. They figure out that they both could benefit from creating, you know, heels that can support the weight of drag performers. And so they create these, they design, should I say, these beautiful boots that are like 2.5 feet, you know, in length, and then like a 6-inch heel with a small platform. And so throughout the show, you see how they come together and create these beautiful boots. And it's just a story of friendship and acceptance and love at the end of the day.
0: So I get my mind out the gutter, Omari, because I was kinky.
1: I know
0: boots.
1: The title is a little off-putting, you know, kinky boots, but they're just saying that the boots.
0: I didn't think I was grown enough. I'm just gonna be honest. I was like,
1: oh really?
0: Whether it's grown enough, adulting, or my shoe game grown enough, I said, what I got to wear? What kind of boots? So I had made up my own iteration, honey. Let me tell you, I was just like, I'll wait until I feel like I'm grown enough. But then when I really read about it, of course, I'm being silly. And then my colleagues raved about it. So you must truly love it for it to be your seventh time. And they must really love you. You a star on the stage. So talk to us about how you embodied the role that you play. Let us know about that role, what it means to you, because it must mean something for you to keep coming back.
1: Yeah, let me tell you something. This role was iconically portrayed by Billy Porter first, like out the gate, and he put his stamp on it. And I first heard the music back in 2013 when the cast album first dropped. And I said, this is something like unlike I had ever heard before. Like the music by Cyndi Lauper was just moved me so much. And then the story behind, you know, all the music and how it just came to be just really moved me. And so I was like, I need to do that. I have to do that. So even, you know, as a youngster in 2013, I was like, I need to do that. And so it's been honestly, obviously my life's work at this point to do this musical. And I'm so blessed and grateful to be able to live this dream. I learn something new every single time I do this role, whether it's about me, the role itself, the people that I'm in the show with. I find myself learning from every experience that I'm having with this character. She goes through so many emotions and is such a, she's able to reflect whatever the person I'm playing opposite gives me. You know, it's just a beautiful piece, and I can't wait for people in Chicago to see it again. You know, it started in Chicago. They did their out of town preview in Chicago back in 2012, I want to say, before it transferred to Broadway in 2013. So
0: I think that is something. How old are you?
1: Old enough to be on this show.
0: I ask because 2013 would make you a youngster, right? And it must be something special to find something and be committed, conquer it, dominate it, and still give life to it and find something new to love about it. So yeah, that's a compliment to you.
1: Oh, thank you so much. Like I said, it's truly been a life's work at this point to tell the story all around the country, and even in some other countries. It's been a beautiful, beautiful, because the story is so close to my own. You know, Lola, the character, she has, you know, family issues, and her father doesn't see her as, you know, a viable human because she likes to, you know, dress up in drag. And so as a drag queen, you know, we all have these hurdles that we have to overcome. And I feel like my story is just so similar. And I'm glad that I'm the one that's able to tell this story.
0: And before I let you go, because I bring up the how old are you, because I know big old age folk that can't find the way. Some of them still go back to the way and still can't make a way. Right. So the fact that you are young and blessed and can conquer and live your life out loud and not only be proud about it, but to showcase it for the world is something one should admire. You mentioned Billy Porter. What does Billy Porter mean to you? Who does it?
1: Billy Porter.
0: What does it mean? Not only just him as the person, but the icon, the legend. Because at that point, he's a legend to you. From 2013, you've been watching him for a while.
1: Yeah, Billy Porter is, like you said, an icon and a legend. And I think he paved the way for people like me to live out loud and to be seen. And he is one of our community's greatest leaders. And I think he is very valued, and people recognize his value. So I think he's everything.
0: Well, one thing about it, I want you to let folks know where we need to be, because Kinky Boots is it. It is coming to Chicago June 9th. But elaborate for the listening audience, because I believe they will believe you, because you are one of the stars and you are beacon of hope.
1: All right. Well, listen up. Listen clearly. Kinky Boots is coming your way, Chicago. We are at the Niederlander Theater June 9th through the 21st. We have show dates available, show times available. Just go to the website. I can't wait to see y'all there. Stop by the stage door. Just come say hey. I'd love to take pictures after the show. And yeah, we can chat when I see y'all.
0: Well, I appreciate you, Omari Collins, also known as Scarlett D. Von Du. Did I get it right?
1: Yes.
0: All right,
1: yes.
0: I love it. I look forward to seeing you in our city, and I look forward to coming and check out Kinky Boots for the first time. Okay,
1: so come on in.
0: I might come with my shoe gang, because they was talking about my white people sandals today. I love these sandals, but my shoe gang do be fierce. But you get older too, you get to them strap-ons when you get
1: okay.
0: There. All right, be blessed, and listen, guys. When we come back, I have a very special announcement. You don't want to miss this.
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0: 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Traffic and weather now.
1: Things look pretty good still along the Ryan. That trip from 95th Street into downtown, just 17 minutes and back again. If you're on the Bishop Ford and Tuskegee Airmen Memorial, you're moving along at the posted speed. DuSable Lakeshore Drive in pretty good shape. We do have word, though, that there is an accident southbound at Chicago Avenue. Not affecting things at all because traffic pretty light. The Stevenson still in good shape in both directions. The Eisenhower, trouble spots in both directions. A 50-minute trip in from Thorndale to the Burns Circle, still 52 traveling out. And the Kennedy in from O'Hare to downtown, still 45 minutes outbound. Just bumped up to a 54-minute trip to the airport with no report of an accident. We'll continue to monitor that. Taking a look at our weather, shaping up to be a beautiful day in Chicago. The National Weather Service says temperatures are expected to climb near 90. 88 is our official high. We're looking at 60 degrees tonight. Right now, temperatures are right around 80 degrees. We're looking at 80 at Midway, is 80 in Orland, and 80 degrees here at the Talk of Chicago. That's a look at traffic and weather now. I'm in Flournoy on the Talk of Chicago, 1690 WVON.
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0: And we are back. The time is 11:56. And listen, guys, I want you to check out Kinky Boots. It's coming to the James M. Nederlander Theater June 9th. And apparently got some big energy. I'm going to act real grown. I might pull up on that one. I was first trying to figure out what I got to wear. Now that I know what time it is, I want to thank the star, Mari Collins, also known as Scarlett D. Von Du, for stopping by the TCS. And I look forward to seeing what it's all about. You know, I'm well-rounded. Put on my big girl panties. I'm going to go. Who going to come with me? I don't know, but we'll see. Now, I got a special announcement. And, of course, it's about the national headquarters, right? Join the Rainbow Push Coalition June 10th through the 13th in Chicago for the 2026 Rainbow Push Annual Conference, Fulfilling the American Promise. 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Yes, I will be present, and I hope you are too. Let me tell you what the Reverend would say. You better give to push before you need push. You better come on and keep pushing. Keep hope alive. Come to the conference. We'll be talking about it. I have some special guests lined up for you. I've spent a little time with the AG, Letitia James. I've met Pete Bogutovich. And, of course, spent time with Reverend Al Sharpton. These are going to be some phenomenal guests. And you want to be in their presence, feel empowered, and implored to build the toolkit for our communities. Now, listen, I'm looking for my second caller. That's right. WVON is going to be your ticket to the Blues Fest. I'm looking for caller number 2, 1, and 2 when you through. WVON is your ticket to the Blues Fest. And be my second caller. Right now, 773-591-1690 to win a pair of tickets for Sunday, June 7th in the Millennium Park featuring Taj Mahal and the Phantom Blues Band. I'm looking for caller number 2 and you're through. And if you keep listening on the other shows, you might get a chance to win. But these tickets are brought to you by our mayor, your mayor, Mayor Brandon Johnson of the city of Chicago. Alongside him, the Department of Cultural Affairs and Special Events, better known as D-Case. Caller number 2. Ooh, I know this one. You ain't got to type no more. Let me talk to Lieutenant Colonel Jeffries. Look at that. See, you done won. Playing on the phone. Talking about some caller number 2. Hey, Lieutenant.
1: Hey there. I've been calling for as long as you all have been giving out free tickets. Talking about we already got a winner. Okay, Titus.
0: Well, you won with Cleopatra. So tell me this, Lieutenant. What you wearing?
1: You know what? I don't know, but there's something that I can find. I'm sure, because my goal this year is to buy nothing, to wear what I have and be grateful in it.
0: I know that's right. You better fight these tariffs and fight the power and go in your closet and remember, because I'm going to do the same thing. Listen, who you bringing?
1: Now, I got to figure out who I'm bringing, because my cut buddy, she might be going back home to Alabama this weekend, so I got to figure out if she's going to be in town. If not, I'll find somebody.
0: And anybody in specific you want to hear? You coming on Sunday to Taj Mahal or any particular band in mind, or you just going to be in the ambiance? Which is it?
1: Now, who's going to be headlining on Sunday?
0: The Taj Mahal and, let me see, and the Phantom Blues Band.
1: Well, now, and I might have to give me some tickets because Ronnie Baker Brooks is my son's uncle. So, shout out to the Ronnie Baker Brooks and family.
0: Well, one thing about it, here's what I want you to do on Monday. Tell me all about it. So, come on Monday and come spill some tea because I know you're going to be dressed pretty and I know you're going to have a good time. So, give us a good report back, okay?
1: And thanks, WVON, for all that you do. And I've been listening. Because being in the public school system, you better stay up on what's going on in the city.
0: Well, thank you so much. Listen, guys, it's been a blast to be with you for Thoughtful Thursday. Tomorrow is Funny Clip Fridays, but we're taking it to the field. That's right. I'm broadcasting live from the Chicago Blues Fest. So we're going to switch it up a little bit because we're taking over the city. And WVON is your ticket to win. So Maddie Matt is up next. Keep calling. You might get your chance to win. And I look forward to being with you. Just because I'm in the field don't mean you don't come to class on time. And if you're late, bring a tardy pass. Only on The Cleopatra Show.
2: I hope you're making the best of this grand and glorious day. I'm Kayla Patton, and in the headlines, the Walgreens in Chicago's Chatham neighborhood is set to close its doors today. The new Obama Presidential Center is expecting to see up to 1 million visitors per year. The grand opening is just 2 weeks away. And there is a city in Illinois that ranks as one of America's wealthiest suburbs. The Black Information Network is next on Chicago's original social media platform. 1690 AM, WVON, Berwyn, Chicago.

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1: President Trump says the U.S. carried out powerful strikes against Iran, but believes a deal could still be within reach.
2: The negotiation itself is going very well, actually. Very well.
1: He said the U.S. could quickly wipe out Iran if necessary, but wants to avoid further loss of life. A Texas murder trial drawing national attention is now underway with a jury seated in the case against black 19-year-old Carmelo Anthony. Prosecutors say Anthony fatally stabbed 17-year-old Austin Metcalf at a track meet, while the defense argues it was self-defense. Concerns have also been raised about the lack of black jurors. And a woman is in custody after allegedly trespassing at Chris Brown's California home. Police say 34-year-old Ebonique Rembert climbed over a gate at his Tarzana property but never made it inside. Brown was not home at the time. Get BIN News Now on demand 24/7 on the iHeartRadio app. Here's Terry McCready.
0: President Trump says the Lincoln Memorial Reflecting Pool project has been completed.
2: We took out 12 truckloads of garbage out of this pool. It was just rotting and terrible, a terrible thing for the country.
0: Speaking from the Oval Office, Trump said they ended up doing more work to the surrounding area near the pool than expected. The president said the pool is pristine and no longer looks disgusting. Trump touted how his administration has cleaned up Washington, D.C., and he said the streets are now safe. Former President Obama presided over a multi-million dollar renovation of the pool, but the final bill was much less than Trump's estimate, and the Biden administration did not conduct any major work at all. A look at the $1.7 billion fund established by the Justice Department to reimburse people who suffered weaponization and lawfare under the Biden administration. Now the effort has been halted by the courts. There were reports that some of the people who participated in the violence would be getting money from the fund. 2 years ago, black former U.S. Capitol Police officer Harry Dunn recalled what happened on January 6th.
3: I was there when Donald Trump encouraged a mob of supporters to march on the Capitol to try to overturn the results of a free and fair election. I remember it clearly, while they were beating officers with flags.
0: Trump said people who attended the rally have since been abused, leading some to commit suicide. Trump signing an executive order facilitating removal of thousands of senior federal employees. Federal worker unions are pushing back, accusing the administration of attempting to politicize the civil service. The order places roughly 8,000 federal positions into a new category called Schedule Policy Career, impacting workers with high-level policymaking responsibilities across the federal government. About 19% of the federal civilian workforce is black. The Reverend Lamar Hardwick of Tri-Cities Church in East Point, Georgia, has died. The disability activist and author known as the Autism Pastor passed away last month after a battle with colon cancer.

0: And France was in a unique position to observe and to act, and took too long coming to terms with its role, causing additional pain. The monument, called the Archive, consists of two black brass steels created by a Portuguese Berlin-based artist. Stay informed, stay connected, and subscribe. 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

0: So I bought a hot water heater, an electric hot water heater that I used yesterday for the first time to heat up my water here so I can put some coffee in there or whatever I want to drink, some tea, coffee, tea, cacao. You ever heard of cacao?
1: I have heard of cacao.
0: Have you ever had cacao?
1: I have.
0: Haley?
1: You know, a lot of the health food.
0: That's Haley, y'all.
1: Hey, everybody. Yeah, a lot of the health food stores and all that, they use cacao. It's one of the premium,
0: It is. You know, antioxidant.
1: Antioxidant, exactly. In fact, an ingredient, a natural ingredient.
0: It's the main ingredient to chocolate.
1: Exactly, the cacao bean.
0: It's the cacao bean. I'm gonna read this for you, Haley, so you can see exactly what your boy is taking every day. It's called cacao. refers to the Theobroma cacao tree.
1: Interesting.
0: It's raw seeds, beans, or the products derived from them. Native to the Amazon rainforest.
1: I did know that. I did know it was like native to the Amazon. I think other parts of Central America.
0: It is the fundamental ingredient used to make all chocolate. Mm-hmm. Damn. You know what? I bought some cookies the other day. You ever seen like these chocolate? What are they? They're like these, they're cookies, but they're kind of like these wafers, and they tell you what percent of cacao is in them, right? Especially if you get the dark chocolate version. You get milk chocolate, but if you get the dark chocolate, they'll let you know like 43% cacao.
1: Interesting.
0: Yeah, I bought some of those.
1: What was the brand? Do you remember?
0: It's like, you know, it's one of these brands that try to pretend like they're a French company or something
1: Right, of course. But with the chocolate, you know, that's the draw.
0: That's the draw, right? You know, but it's like a little French biscuit instead of a, you know, an American hearty cookie. Because we're known for being, you know, obnoxious with our food, right? Well, everything American is just like big and bodacious.
1: Right, super sized.
0: Right, the big bodacious cookies. This is like the little European wafer chocolate on top of like, you know, some kind of, it's not Graham, but you know, it's one of those. And then it's got the imprint of like Napoleon or something on there, some kind of Frenchman on there. Like it's almost like a chess set or something.
1: You bought it at where? Jewel?
0: Yeah.
1: Interesting.
0: I got to look at it now. I think I've created my own fascination.
1: This is fancy. This sounds fancy.
0: I fascinate myself like that at times. The cacao fruit grows as a football-sized leathery pod that ranges from green to deep red and yellow. Inside the thick rind is a cluster of seeds, cacao beans. Embedded in a sweet, sticky white pulp that tastes like a mix of lychee. Now, your lychee is popular.
1: Oh, I love lychee. A lychee martini.
0: That's right.
1: That's one of my faves.
0: I didn't know all this. So, wait a minute. It's in a white pulp that tastes like a mix of lychee, pineapple, and citrus. Oh, damn. That's got to be good. Does that have any health value to cacao versus coke? Uh-oh. Now, I'm so often used interchangeably. These terms generally refer to different types of process. I saw this video one time of some cats that were harvesting the cacao beans, and maybe they were in Amazon, I don't know, and they had never tasted chocolate before. So so this guy went down there to take them a chocolate bar and to show them, dude, these guys are out there like,
1: I wonder, I think I know what you're talking about,
0: right? These guys out there with
1: like
0: machete.
1: A Snickers or something real,
0: processed,
1: processed, right?
0: Sweetened up, right. What we do with
1: it, right?
0: And you know they had been out there, you know, they're out there chopping with a machete, sweating their butts off, man, and with no shoes on. You know they're providing the world with chocolate.
1: Well, I think that's kind of the thing with most, people who work in crops and in a variety of, environmental, right, who are sowing and planting and harvesting on our behalf.
0: Okay.
1: The American consumer.
0: Spoiled, rotten Americans.
1: Right, but they don't see half on the other side in their own homes, in their own kitchens. right? They do all the work for us to enjoy,
0: so
1: and rarely reap the fruit of their own labor. So that is the capitalist society for you.
0: And we're eating a Snickers bar. Right. These guys are out there with machetes sweating in 100-degree temperature
1: right.
0: to get these cocoa beans out so that we can eat a Snickers bar.
1: Oh, my gosh.
0: So it was so funny because when they ate it, right, they were like, and the guy was like, no, this is, and they still weren't understanding that the bean was the chocolate bar, right?
1: Right.
0: The guy was trying to
1: become that.
0: Right. He was trying to explain to him, no, dude, this is this right here. Mm-hmm. And they were like, huh? They were looking at him. Yep. It was such a heartwarming video, but to your point, it just pointed to the excessive exploitation of us spoiled, rotten Americans.
1: Right, on the on the backs and labor of others.
0: Of slaves. All right, they weren't slaves now. They're getting paid. They might as well be. I'm sure they were only getting paid pennies. Right. Anyway, Haley Vaughn's in the studio with us. She's going to hang out with us today. A lot to talk about in the news. I don't know what, because I haven't looked at the news. The only thing I do know is that the Knicks won last night. They beat
1: Shout out the Knicks.
0: Did you watch the game? We'll talk about that when we come back. 12:19. Annette Flournoy is in the house, also with Kaylee Patton over there. Kaylee's going to do some news for us today. Titus, the man on the board, DJ in today's show. You, me, Haley, that's how it's going to roll today. 591-1690. Matt McGill Show. Get up on it, everybody.
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6: The last percentage count was 80. You don't need the bullet when you got the ballot. Are you up for the downstroke? CC. Chocolate City. Are you with me out there? And when they come to march on you, tell them to make sure they got their James Brown pants. And don't be surprised if Ali is in the White House. And Reverend Ike, Secretary of the Treasury. Richard Pryor, Minister of Education.
7: Okay.
6: Stevie Wonder, Secretary of Fine Arts. And Miss Aretha Franklin, the First Lady.
7: I remember this song. Chocolate City, CC.
6: A chocolate city is no dream.
7: Yeah, this is.
6: It's my piece of the rock. And I hear you, CC.
7: Haley, you don't know nothing about this.
8: I know a little bit.
7: You're kind of young.
8: I know. I am young, but, you know, my parents were funk heads. So
7: wait,
8: they taught us enough.
7: I'm trying to picture your mom being she grew up during this era.
8: Yeah.
7: So she
8: knows. My parents were all about the funk.
7: I know Haley's mom. And her family. And this is all about the P-Funk, y'all.
8: Right.
7: It was back in the day. Mm-hmm. Tonight, we're going to be at the Remova Theater. Some of you are coming by. Look forward to seeing you tonight, guys, as the 2026 Chicago Blues Fest kicks off at the Remova. We're going to be there. Willie Clayton, John Primer. We're going to a tribute to Teresa's. We had our people in from Visit Mississippi yesterday in the studio with us talking about tonight and this entire weekend. The Mississippi Stage, they have their own stage, and the Blues Trail, which we talked about yesterday, is this legendary blues trail. We're going to talk about it a little bit tonight as well. That kind of with the markers that denote all of the accomplishments and history of blues and how it migrated to Chicago. We know how that happened.
8: Mm-hmm.
7: And the Chicago got its own sound, like, you know, they call it the electric blues, the electric, when they amplified that guitar.
8: Yep.
7: And took it up a notch. Of course, Muddy Waters, Willie Dixon, and so on and so on and so on as the legacy goes in this city. Bronzeville, man, was just such a hub. You know, jazz was early on in Chicago, and then blues kind of came along, and Chicago just banged with it back in the day. And we're going to be celebrating that all this weekend. We're going to be celebrating that in Millennium Park tonight at the Remova, Friday, Saturday, Sunday. Out at the park, we're going to be there. Haley, you going to come? You want to come out and hang out?
8: I'm coming out to hang. All right, I am.
7: I guess I'm going. I think I'm going on Sunday.
8: I'll meet you there.
7: All right, so we can say hi to. I think I don't have anything else to do. I never know. No, so you know, I keep telling, yeah, I'll do this, and then I'll be like, what else? I got something else going on. You know, so
8: that's how it goes.
7: Shoot me a text and remind me, Matt. You still?
8: Yes, right.
7: My wait, Haley's up here. We were talking about the show, and she's like, "Yeah, I'm taking notes, Matt. I see how you do radio," and I'm like, "Oh Lord, no! You don't want to learn from me. You want to learn from a real professional." That comes in early and prepares for their show, talks to their producer.
8: You're still a real professional, Matt, but you're too good. You got it off the cuff. Yeah.
7: I just walk in off the street, shoes untied, hair all over the place. I just walk, hey, what are we talking about? I don't know. I don't know what's going on. You were saying something earlier about Walgreens.
8: Yeah. So the latest is Alderman Hall announced just this week again that he's proposing a specific an independent pharmacy initiative because of those concerns that are being raised by the closure of the Walgreens. And basically, he's going to be partnering or working with, trying to work with Mayor Johnson to establish some type of legitimate independent pharmacy initiative so that those who are living in areas, parts of communities that are without immediate pharmacy access, which is the main concern, which we talked about last time, which is, you know, regardless of the intent of Walgreens closure, regardless of what they're saying and why is the reason, we need to figure out results to still provide pharmacy access and care to these communities. So I think Alderman Hall is working on that independent initiative where he, I think, is going to be kind of leveraging for some type of independent pharmacy growth, whether it's going to be, you know, a pop-up or different independent pharmacists coming together, privately owned. But he's trying to respond immediately to that need that's being, you know, signaled and alerted in the community that what are these folks going to do without access to their medications?
7: Yeah, you know, I think, you know, when we talked about Walgreens closing, we just kind of talked about, yay, Walgreens, you know, not yay, but hey, Walgreens is closing, and we really didn't drill down on the impact that the pharmaceutical side is going to have on the community and many of our seniors who have been going to Walgreens for years, man. I mean, for all of it. I mean, Walgreens was the first place I'm sure I ever got a prescription from. I'm sure as a kid, I'm sure Dr. Runner wrote me a prescription for something, and the first time I ever saw my name on a prescription bottle, I'm sure it came from Walgreens. That's just the way it was. Osco, maybe. I don't know, but I'm sure it came from Walgreens, man. And so, you know, black people, we're brand loyal. And so we've been going to, you know, people just been going to Walgreens, you know, ever since. And understanding and realizing the void that is created when one Walgreens store leaves a community is something that should be nowhere. Now, you know what? The mayor was over in the Sixth Ward, so I wonder if they were making an announcement or something today, talking about it today. But hold that thought. I see you got some info. Yep. We'll talk about that and a lot more. I got some other stuff going on in the news. I'm going to pull up and read, and Kayla. Haley and I will talk about it. Kayla Patton's got WVON News coming at you right now.
0: Sunny and warmer with a high of 88. Good afternoon. I'm Kayla Patton. Here's what's happening. The Walgreens in Chicago's Chatham neighborhood is set to close its doors today. The company has cited high levels of theft and violent incidents at the store as the reason for the closure. This is now the sixth Walgreens to close over the last year on Chicago's South Side. CVS says it's offering free prescription drug delivery for 90 days to ease the transition period. Illinois Comptroller Susana Mendoza is running for mayor of Chicago next year. Mendoza officially announced her bid yesterday, nearly a year after she said she wouldn't seek another term.
9: It's time for us to have a mayor and a city hall that provides the competence, the leadership, and the results that this amazing city deserves.
0: Mendoza unsuccessfully ran for Chicago mayor in 2019. Current mayor Brandon Johnson hasn't officially said whether he will run for a second term. Other candidates in the race include Congressman Mike Quigley and Cook County Treasurer Maria Pappas. Tomorrow morning, Mendoza will be on Live with WVON's Rufus William. The new Obama Presidential Center is expecting to see up to 1 million visitors per year. The beautiful $850 million Southside campus welcomed some of its first visitors Wednesday ahead of the grand opening June 19th. Reporters got a rare sneak peek yesterday. Obama Foundation CEO Valerie Jarrett calls the center an economic engine for the city and region, and beyond that, a beacon of hope. The centerpiece of the center is the museum that follows President Barack Obama from his days as a community organizer all the way to the White House. Hinsdale, Illinois is ranked as one of America's wealthiest suburbs. A study from Moneyline placed Hinsdale 11th among America's wealthiest suburbs. According to their study, their annual average household income in 2024 was more than nearly $368,000. Hinsdale finished the highest among Illinois entries. That's a look at our news now on 1690 WVON.
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0: right, back. Talking a little bit about Walgreens, and of course, we know this story all too well here in the city of Chicago, but you know, there are two sides to this story, right? And I know this is up for some hearty debate. Walgreens is a private-owned establishment, guys, and they can open up and close as they choose. So we just have to understand that. Now, we can have conversations about, do they have a responsibility to the community because of the prescription drug component of it, right? Mm-hmm. That part is legit. That's a legit and valid conversation to have. But at the end of the day, if they feel like no, then, I mean, there's really not much you can say or do. They are a private-owned institution there, man, and they've been around for a very long time. Now, you know, so then we get into this conversation about theft and shrinkage, what they call loss prevention and all of that stuff that goes on, and what's the why behind them closing stores. Violence is something that they stated as some of the reasons why, and then there's some pushback on that, and that's fine. That's why open forum conversation outlets like this, where we have at WVON, are important, so that people can express themselves and talk about it and feel the way they feel. But hey, the reality is reality, and that's something, you know, that has to be addressed and talked about as well. So, you know, it is what it is. The prescription drug component of it. You know, I have a senior in my life. I have a 97-year-old cousin, and she strategically, to her credit, she gets her prescriptions from the grocery store that she goes and shops at.
1: Right. From Osco.
0: Yep. Mm-hmm. Absolutely.
1: Yeah. I use Osco. Jewel, but Osco. I mean, I'm right. Yeah. I mean, like, this is a, you know, such a multi-tiered, multi-layered conversation. And, you know, in the news reports today, they came again with, you know, the quote unquote hard hitting data points from Walgreens about, you know, theft being four times the rate, or $1 million in losses, et cetera. And, you know, X amount, I forget what their exact spending numerics were, but X amount of spending being trending, you know, several times higher between lock boxes and 24/7 security. Mm-hmm. But that still doesn't eliminate the function. And, you know, you talk about responsibility of Walgreens to the community, but like any big business, and like we were talking about with our cacao beans earlier, you know, this capitalist society we live in, ultimately, you know, Walgreens can make a decision, and are they really going to fill in or take responsibility and fill in the gaps for community losses and personal, you know, personal, outfall, right? Of what people, what risks are here, and how it inconveniences, to say the least.
0: Well, you know, I mean, here's the other component of it as well, right? This is their hometown, right? So that adds another, like, dynamic to it. Mm-hmm. I mean, obviously, I don't know if ownership is still here in Chicago, but Chicago means something to Walgreens, right? And, but you know, Walgreens is a national drug store chain, but you know, so Chicago means something to them, but I, you know, at the end of the day, business is business.
1: What I forgot to mention, though, in terms of Walgreens maybe attempting to alleviate, they are offering 100% free delivery of prescriptions for these community persons who were, you know, previously using that location pharmacy. But, you know, the reports were saying a lot of community members feel like that doesn't really resolve the problem here.
0: Yeah, but see, here's the thing too, guys. You can't, what you can't do is, you know, you can't force Walgreens to do what you want them to do, right? Even the alderman or the mayor. Right now, obviously, Walgreens has other stores in the city, and so you could say, well, you know, they're going to be asking the city, or they need permits, they need license, they need help from the city, or they need permission from the city to exist, you know, in this marketplace and their stores and stuff like that. But I'm sure they're paying taxes, so you want this business to flourish and do good, right? There's no question about it. But you can't force them. You know, we used to have this conversation about grocery stores, right? Mm-hmm. And I remember when the Dominick's closed on 71st and Jeffrey. And that building, you know, was vacant for a long time. And there was a lot of pressure on then Alderwoman Leslie Hairston to get a store in there, right? And then it became kind of like a, you know, albatross around her neck, like because
1: you
0: people
1: said, right.
0: Well, people would drive by,
1: hold you accountable.
0: Well, yeah, they see this empty store, mm-hmm. and then they're like, you know, the Alderman's not doing anything. Mm-hmm. She needs to get a store in here.
1: Yeah.
0: Well, here's the reality: she can't force a business in there. She can't, like, just force, because she was telling me, I, you know, would talk to her about it, right. and she would say, hey, I tried to get this store in there. I remember she told me she was trying to get Mariano's in there one time. So, you know, she was trying, but right. it's at the end of the day, it's up to the store owner to be like, yeah, or nah, I'm not feeling that location.
1: To that point, though, Matt, I think that's why Alderman Hall is doing his city office of pharmacy access, where you can't force the store, where you can't force Walgreens as an alderman. And you're talking about the way they held her accountable for that, mm-hmm. that Jewel location, right? So look, Alderman Hall is now saying, you know, let's develop this city office of pharmacy access to help cool. people stabilize cost of medicine operations. So what that looks like, we will see, but I guess that's his way of stepping up.
0: Read that again. What is it called now?
1: So he is proposing
0: uh-huh.
1: a city office of pharmacy access, which I guess would become an official, you know, municipal office for pharmacy access, mm-hmm. probably across the city, not just on the south side, that would support independent pharmacies and help stabilize the cost of medicines and operations.
0: I like that idea.
1: I like it too.
0: Now let me.
1: If you can get it to work.
0: Now let me tell you, what would really make it popular is if you can do something like that. I just met the brother. Some of you guys were talking about a black-owned pharmacy on Stony Island. And I just met the brother the other day. We were somewhere. I don't know if it was at the Obama Center or somewhere. I met the brother the other day. He was like, Matt, that's my business, da-da-da-da-da. I got the pharmacy. Yo, I was like, cool, call me. Let's get you on the show. Let's talk about it. Now, if you can establish, see, this kind of sounds like Obamacare, or at least what President Obama was trying to do. See, President Obama was trying originally with the Affordable right. Care Act. That's why it's called the Affordable Care Act. He was trying to make
1: it affordable.
0: Affordable. And, right. and one of the targets was pharmaceutical drugs, yeah. right? Our prescription drugs, right?
1: Absolutely.
0: Of course, Republicans blocked every attempt. Right. Lobbyists right. in D.C. Right. for right. big right. pharma
1: right.
0: just had a knips. Fit, right? They just could not, of course. What were we talking about earlier? Capitalist America.
1: Well, and also, you know, if black and brown people start to have nice things, you know, God forbid the world, God forbid we as Americans would adopt a functional healthcare system, that would mean that people who they want to put in the pigeonhole would have access to the same things that they have.
0: Or they start labeling you socialist. You're a socialist.
1: Right. Which,
0: what
1: you
0: are
1: know,
0: you trying to
1: we
0: do?
1: We see a lot of that rhetoric. That people, you know, Mom Donnie, right, in New York.
0: My man, I love
1: rightfully,
0: that brother.
1: We love him. And he has had so much success, right? And he is a self-proclaimed socialist. But what we see is New York City being kind of a guinea pig for what could happen if we really took some of these things seriously.
0: And he's got so many targets on his back.
1: Yeah.
0: Because you just think about it. You're talking about New York City. I mean, just look at the targets that are on Mayor Brandon Johnson's
1: of
0: back.
1: Of course, right. Just for speaking out.
0: And we're talking mm-hmm. about Chicago. Obviously, mm-hmm. it's the third largest market in the country. Mom Donnie has so many, because you've got so many big businesses. You have so many company headquartered in New York, right? Probably more than any city, I'm sure, mm-hmm. right? Big businesses headquartered right. in right. New York. And he's going right at them. You think the business community here in Chicago is upset with Mayor Johnson because of his rhetoric, what he talks about in terms of, you know, making big business pay its fair share and stuff mm-hmm. like that? Man, that's what Mondami talks about in New York. And he's got three times as many businesses as Chicago in
1: yeah.
0: there. He's got targets all. And I love the fact that, dude, it is not bothering him one bit.
1: No.
0: It's not phasing him one bit.
1: And the proof is in the pudding with Mom Donnie, and I think that's what people are starting to see. And also that he's able to get some of these kind of what other people would have called radical initiatives mm-hmm. 6 months ago mm-hmm. to move them through, apply them successfully, mm-hmm. and see them work in real time. And it's making everyone scratch their heads uh-huh. looking at their own city uh-huh. like, okay, so we really could be doing more here.
0: Oh, absolutely. You better believe the big business, they have money out there probably running commercials. The same thing's happening to Brandon Johnson. Mm-hmm. We know it's happening, you know, here with Brandon. Like I said, big business, they're targeting Brandon, Mayor Johnson. They're going to be putting money up against him, right? Because, and I will say this, the mayor probably should have had a better relationship with the business community. I mean, there's a way to do everything. There's a way to say, hey, big business needs to pay more. And there's a way to approach big business and talk to them in a way that they get it, right? And I don't know that the mayor's strategy was the best strategy mm-hmm. to go after big business. So, you know, you ruffled some feathers there. And Mom Donnie has too, though.
1: Yeah, but, you know, here's an opportunity. Alderman Hall is going to raise this proposition with Mayor Johnson for this, you know, pharmacy access city office. And you know what? Maybe because there is such a loud outcry of need here, this would be a great kind of a small effort that probably would have a really big impact. Mm-hmm. You know, if everyone could get on board and see it through. But, you know, this is brand new. This is just announced within the last day or two. So we'll have to follow along and see what the details are.
0: Yeah, I like the idea, because let me tell you this. You create, and here's what Walgreens has to worry about. You create an entity that will provide prescription drugs cheaper mm-hmm. than what you're getting at Walgreens.
1: And independently owned.
0: You will start a movement.
1: Yeah.
0: Okay? Because Walgreens sells you convenience. We've got a Walgreens in every neighborhood. Walgreens sells you proximity. Mm-hmm. Right? I'm going to drive, go to Walgreens. There's a little mall there. I'm going to run by Sharks and get me some catfish while I get my cholesterol drugs. Right? You know,
1: you're making me hungry, man.
0: I know, right? I'm gonna stop by Sharks, get some catfish, and then go over to Chase. You know,
1: right.
0: I'm gonna go to Chase first.
1: Right.
0: Withdraw. Go to the ATM. Right. Get some money.
1: Right. Place your order.
0: Place your order
1: while you're waiting on it to be ready.
0: Go to Sharks.
1: Go get your cholesterol meds.
0: Go get the cholesterol meds. Right.
1: So and I can, they go back.
0: And then go pick up the Sharks with some extra hot sauce on it. You know, and get my blood pressure medicine too. Right. And then go home. You know, see, Walgreens makes it convenient for you, right? You're not paying for the cheapest drugs. You're paying for that convenience, that proximity.
1: Oh, the drugs aren't cheap. I mean,
0: that's the reality of it, yeah, right? And a lot of people don't know that because you don't shop around and have those options, right?
1: Yeah, but also if you don't know, you know, that's a fortunate side of probably a representation of health. Anyone that's dealing with a chronic illness understands the cost of medication.
0: Oh, yes, they do.
1: And especially
0: and being an American
1: insurance, and especially here.
0: Being an American.
1: Exactly.
0: 591-1690. All right, phone lines wide open. Haley Vaughn just hanging out with me because I had nothing to talk about today, but everything to talk about, because you know, there's news out here. Susana Mendoza, I think we talked about that a little bit yesterday, and we'll scan some stuff. You saw, I don't know, are more results coming in from LA's mayor race, the governor's race.
1: Yeah.
0: That's going to be a while, I think. We had an amazing brother on yesterday who I want you to follow, Haley. He's absolutely amazing and a lot more. Salim says, how is Sharks food? Well, Salim, depends on who you talk to, brother.
1: And which location?
0: Because some people would be like, Sharks is off the chain, brother.
1: I like Sharks.
0: Okay. All right. See there? So they're getting some free advertising on WVOF. 591-1690, Matt McGill Show.
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0: yeah. I love the way that sounds. All right, we have some Facebook live comments. Let's see what our people are thinking about, Haley. Dijon Buick. Hey, Matt, have you seen the commercial with the governor saying he provided hundreds of jobs for black people? I must have been out of town when this when this happened. Stop lying, Governor. Oh, Lord have mercy. I have not seen that commercial. Have you seen that commercial, Haley? I have not seen it, but I believe you, bro.
1: You know, I think I have seen it.
0: He's funny as heck. You might have.
1: Hey, I don't always watch a lot of cable, so.
0: Dijon, you might have been out of the country when that happened. I don't know. Well, I'm trying to think. What would the governor be talking about? You know, we don't talk about the there's a moment where I was on a rampage about the governor, and I was talking about him every day. Negatively, of course. And I'm trying to not pivot per se. I'm trying to be fair. Don't you guys think I need to be fair? So I want to be fair to the governor because depending on who you talk to, you know, and some of our black state legislators would say the governor's, hey, man, he's a good guy. He's
1: trying, yeah.
0: Helping out black Illinoisans. Yeah. So I want to be fair because I think my focus, I was narrowly focused on a sequence of things that he did that I felt like didn't really make sense to me, wasn't adding up. One was, you know, the cannabis, when cannabis became, you know, became legal, and they came out with the social, whatever it was supposed to be, project that was supposed to be social equity version of it for black people to get involved and become dispensary owners. I just felt like it was not the best rollout. It was not the best. It cost people a lot of money. A lot of black people had to put up a lot of money just to fill out an application. That was bull crap, y'all. I mean, just I mean, seriously, I think it cost $50,000 to fill out an application to get it. I mean,
1: I remember I knew some a couple bull crap. I have a couple people who opened, successfully opened dispensaries or who attempted. And I remember that process was more than tedious. I think tedious would be an understatement. The financial implications that were required. I mean, he didn't make it easy on them.
0: No, you know, and then, you know, they kind of threw a lot of the blame on State Senator Toy Hutchinson because, you know, she was kind of like, I guess, the chairperson of the project, the social equity project to make it fair and all that stuff. But, you know, when you're you're the governor, the buck stops with you, man. Everything that happens is up under your authority and your this is your watch. You're governor.
1: Right.
0: She wasn't governor. Toy Hutchinson wasn't governor.
1: Right. So to offload that responsibility, you're saying is
0: and to allow that anger and energy toward her, I did not think was cool. Right, that just bothered me. Right, and then black people in the state, all you know, black people for some reason, we like to look for a black person to blame for everything. Then we kind of latched on to it. You know what I'm saying?
1: And then
0: we started blaming her and not the governor. Right. And I'm like, what's wrong with y'all, man? She's not the governor. I mean, we are some weird freaking people, man.
1: Well, I think it's just a message in, you know, again, and this is what we were talking about last week, Matt, about, you know, just the criticisms of our community, right? We have to be careful, any community, but we're talking to us right now, what we latch on to, what we are willing to take responsibility for and not, and being real about that. And understanding that before we have these big community dialogues, we have to understand the facts.
0: Yeah, and I just didn't like how all of this got rolled out. So then you mean to tell me that me as a black person that wants a dispensary, I've got to spend 50 grand? And if I'm wrong, you guys correct me, because some of you, I'm sure, that are listening to this show probably filled out one of those applications and applied. You mean to tell me the application process is going to cost 50 grand? See, to me, that's a way to weed out people, right?
1: Oh, absolutely.
0: To make it difficult for black people. Yeah. But I hear, and maybe that's necessary, right? And
1: keep it out of communities.
0: And just to limit the number of people, which I understand. If you're trying to say, hey, we're trying to limit it because everybody's going to want to sell weed. Right. I get that, right?
1: Right.
0: You know? But then make it like refundable or something. Make it where, you know, you got to have, you know, 50 grand. You got to show that, you know, you got 50 grand to put up, fill out the application. If you don't win a bid, your money is refundable.
1: Right. Or at least partially.
0: Yeah. Don't let them have people out of 50 grand, man, just because, you know.
1: Right.
0: And the process took so long that to me, the dispensaries that were already open were making all the money off of the legislation that was allowing for recreational. So now once it was like, hey, you can go and buy recreational marijuana. So now we're just going to the places that were open, which was Cresco or all these other people that were already connected because they were doing the medical marijuana.
1: Right.
0: And they made a ton of money.
1: Yep.
0: So really, you know, to me, there was no process. He should have put the brakes on that. No, we're not going to do recreational marijuana until black people have their share of dispensaries open, and they're going to be the beneficiaries of this surge of business that's going to happen. That rubbed me the wrong way with the governor, man. And I started thinking, this dude is on some BS. That was the first thing that kind of got me thinking, dude, you just like Trump. You're a rich billionaire, you know, brat that feels privileged and feel like, you know, I don't really want to share wealth. I just want to throw some trinkets out there. Now, like I said, guys, I'm trying to be fair.
1: And he's been arguably,
0: that's the old,
1: you know,
0: Maddie.
1: I think your points about, you know, that which, you know, Pritzker comes or what he has access to or how he's using it is fair. But, you know, we can't say he's just like Trump, because I think arguably Chicagoans and Illinoisans have felt good about the way he has pushed back and stood up and spoken out against Trump. Right.
0: Now,
1: so let's, you know, put that on the table, too.
0: I'm with that.
1: You know what I'm saying? I think this point with this argument is fair.
0: I'm with that. You know. That's a good point, though. All right, Shapiro's on the board now, guys. I meant to tell you, Titus is taking a break. So Shapiro's DJing when you call in. You might hear Shapiro, so y'all be nice to her. She's going to be cruising with us through the rest of the show, 1 o'clock hour. Guess who's here? Logan with Headline News coming up next.
2: Happy Thursday afternoon, Chicago. I'm Logan Page, and here are your news headlines. St. Sabina plans peace takeover. Bomb squad investigates vehicle after reported explosion. An I-290. Obama Presidential Center to hold grand opening June 19th. And GOP grapples with Schumer's anti-weaponization fund amendment. National news from the Black Information Network is up next on Chicago's only urban talk radio station, 1690 AM WVON, Berwyn, Chicago.

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1: President Trump says the U.S. carried out powerful strikes against Iran, but believes a deal could still be within reach.
2: The negotiation itself is going very well, actually. Very well.
1: He said the U.S. could quickly wipe out Iran if necessary, but wants to avoid further loss of life. A Texas murder trial drawing national attention is now underway with a jury seated in the case against black 19-year-old Carmelo Anthony. Prosecutors say Anthony fatally stabbed 17-year-old Austin Metcalf at a track meet, while the defense argues it was self-defense. Concerns have also been raised about the lack of black jurors. And a woman is in custody after allegedly trespassing at Chris Brown's California home. Police say 34-year-old Ebonique Rembert climbed over a gate at his Tarzana property but never made it inside. Brown was not home at the time. Get BIN News Now on demand 24/7 on the iHeartRadio app. Here's Terry McCready.
0: President Trump says the Lincoln Memorial Reflecting Pool project has been completed.
2: We took out 12 truckloads of garbage out of this pool. It was just rotting and terrible, a terrible thing for the country.
0: Speaking from the Oval Office, Trump said they ended up doing more work to the surrounding area near the pool than expected. The president said the pool is pristine and no longer looks disgusting. Trump touted how his administration has cleaned up Washington, D.C., and he said the streets are now safe. Former President Obama presided over a multi-million dollar renovation of the pool, but the final bill was much less than Trump's estimate, and the Biden administration did not conduct any major work at all. A look at the $1.7 billion fund established by the Justice Department to reimburse people who suffered weaponization and lawfare under the Biden administration. Now the effort has been halted by the courts. There were reports that some of the people who participated in the violence would be getting money from the fund. 2 years ago, black former U.S. Capitol Police Officer Harry Dunn recalled what happened on January 6th.
3: I was there when Donald Trump encouraged a mob of supporters to march on the Capitol to try to overturn the results of a free and fair election. I remember it clearly, while they were beating officers with flags.
0: Trump said people who attended the rally have since been abused, leading some to commit suicide. Trump signing an executive order facilitating removal of thousands of senior federal employees. Federal worker unions are pushing back, accusing the administration of attempting to politicize the civil service. The order places roughly 8,000 federal positions into a new category called Schedule Policy Career, impacting workers with high-level policymaking responsibilities across the federal government. About 19% of the federal civilian workforce is black. The Reverend Lamar Hardwick of Tri-Cities Church in East Point, Georgia, has died. The disability activist and author known as the Autism Pastor passed away last month after a battle with colon cancer. Friends and colleagues describing Hardwick as brilliant and surprisingly funny. They said he was known for his dynamic preaching style. He was diagnosed with autism when he was 36. Hardwick is survived by his wife and three sons. He was 47. French President Emmanuel Macron and Rwandan President Paul Kagame unveiling a monument in Paris in memory of the victims of the Rwanda genocide. Macron said the tribute marked the culmination of a long and patient quest for truth, calling it a condition for peace. Rwandan authorities have long blamed the international community for ignoring warnings about the killings, and some Western leaders have expressed regret. Kagame said France was in a unique position to observe and to act, and took too long coming to terms with its role, causing additional pain. The monument, called the Archive, consists of two black brass steels created by a Portuguese Berlin-based artist. Stay informed, stay connected, and subscribe. Follow VIN News This Hour wherever you get your podcasts. I'm Terry McCready for the Black Information Network.
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0: It's a Luigi. I used to make Shapira laugh every time I said that, Sonya and Haley, when Luigi Mangione, the guy that,
1: killed the United
0: Healthcare, every time we did a story about him, I was like, it's a Luigi. It's a Luigi.
1: Right.
0: And Shapira's over there shaking her head like, dude, you are
1: Can
0: so
1: politically take this seriously.
0: You're so politically incorrect.
1: You know what? But that the whole thing around him, the fan, you know, right? And we've over the years have seen fan craze, women writing letters to the serial killers and whatever in jail. And so to your defense, there was a lot of very silly rhetoric around Luigi Mangione on the internet. A lot.
0: Okay? The women were digging him, man.
1: That was a non-conventional
0: situation.
1: What a
0: bold, I mean, to do what he did. Jeez.
1: Woo. In the manifesto.
0: Man.
1: In everything.
0: Brother, he was upset, you know. And of course, nobody condones that, right? You just can't shoot and kill him. But it made people think about, you know, we're talking about prescription drugs.
1: Yeah.
0: We're talking about health care.
1: Yeah.
0: That's what we're talking about, right?
1: Yeah.
0: We're talking about affordability.
1: Yeah.
0: We're talking about capitalism.
1: Mm-hmm.
0: We're talking about living in America.
1: Hey. Look, that's why people were like, you know,
0: he was a hero.
1: Free that man.
0: Right.
1: You're right.
0: Some of the women
1: had their own opinion.
0: Some women were like, he's cute, you know, and then some of the men were like, no, dude, hey, hero. Hero worshiping. Like, again, we don't condone
1: violence.
0: Right. And what he did. But, you know, it makes it. He wanted to put some on the minds of these healthcare executives.
1: Losing his grandmother and his own struggles.
0: Wow.
1: Healthcare.
0: Okay. Mm-hmm. You know, let's be real about this, man. We are capitalist pigs here in this country.
1: Real issues.
0: It's a real. What are your priorities, right? Mm-hmm. I mean, you know, you can look at a company like Walgreens and say, understand their priorities are their bottom line. And healthcare companies, I get your priorities are your bottom line, but is it just to kind of like, you know, build, are we capitalist pigs? You just want to squeeze every ounce of profit by denying people health care coverage and stuff like that. I have no idea about United Healthcare and what they do, but let me tell you this. I think we all know we live in a world and a country where profits over lives are probably the priority of most of these companies and big pharma and all that. And you know what? Americans are just getting tired of that, man. It's BS.
1: Yeah.
0: You know, Donald Trump promised that he was going to bring down prescription drug prices and all this.
1: Oh.
0: That was a bunch of BS that a lot of people who voted for him are finding out that he's been on a lot of BS. Everything
1: I mean,
0: he told you.
1: That's an understatement.
0: Everything he told you.
1: If you're still, if you look, my take is if you.
0: No
1: if
0: new
1: you,
0: wars.
1: If you're believing anything that comes out of that man's mouth, that is on you.
0: Yeah. No new wars.
1: We have
0: wars.
1: Had more than 10 years to decipher and discuss, and if you didn't get it the first time, which you should have, you should have it now.
0: But see, here's the thing, though. There's no mystery about who Donald Trump is.
1: Exactly.
0: This man's been around a pop culture.

0: Hollywood, business community. This man's been around for the last 50 years.
1: Yeah.
0: In our awareness. I mean, since the 1970s.
1: You know,
0: and in New York longer. I mean, so there's no mystery about Donald Trump and who he is?
1: Certainly not.
0: Right.
1: But you know, that's not what this is about.
0: Southern white folks surprise me the most that they fell for him, but it's not surprising because he tapped into their racial insecurities.
1: That's what this is about.
0: Well, yeah, ain't no doubt about it.
1: It's not about eggs.
0: Right. Not about the price of eggs, right?
1: But
0: to your point earlier, Governor Pritzker does do a good job when he stands up to Donald Trump.
1: Yeah.
0: He does a good job. But still, this cannabis stuff was some bull crap.
1: Yeah.
0: And then when he went after Robin Kelly, you know, that was kind of the straw for me, man. I was just like, dude, what are you doing? We got the first black female who's in charge of the Democratic Party in the state of Illinois, and
1: that's
0: you're
1: fair.
0: Taking her down like that?
1: Yeah, that's fair.
0: And everybody that tried to defend him on this, man, I was like, are you serious? And I'm talking about people that I know, state legislators that are cool, and I love them to death. And, I mean, I'm like, y'all, we have a problem with like, racial pride sometimes, man, with black power, you know? And
1: we've seen that come up in our Walgreens conversation. We've seen that come up in our teen takeover conversation.
0: Mm-hmm.
1: We see it come up in almost every conversation, which is fair, right? But we've got to, like I said, we got to get to the facts here. Mm-hmm. As a community, we've got to figure out how to hold space for multidimensional conversations. Two things can be true at once.
0: Yep. All right, we got a couple phone calls at 591-1690. Brother James, welcome to WVON. What's on your mind?
2: Everything. Have a happy life to you young people.
0: Thank you. Thank you, brother.
2: Real quick. Mm-hmm. I've been holding on since yesterday.
0: Okay.
2: On them bears, lo and behold, now them racist, I mean racist bears owners, now they want to talk about moving the racist bears out of here since Brandon is down there. That's what that's all about. Now, Mr. Walgreens played us as they usually do. They run after little person. Then they kick us in the behind. They closed up a lot of neighborhood drugstores because of that darn Walgreens and Osco them. Then later on, they come back, go up on you, and then threaten to leave your neighborhood when they have set you up. They always do it. Now, some of these Negroes who talking against Brandon Funds of the Fund, they are ringer. This brother don't even come close to racism and thievery like the Dailies and the damn Emmanuel. And now you want to kick him out after one measly turn? He been that bad? I mean, what did I miss? One turn? Come on, man. The boy ain't trying to burn the city down.
0: Brandon Johnson's the wrong color, Brother James. He's the wrong color.
2: Yeah, we know that.
0: That's bottom line. And even being black, Brandon Johnson is too dark for a lot of white folks in this city. That's just the reality.
2: Negroes are following that too, Matt.
0: No, I know they are.
2: Negroes are getting behind that. He
0: too dark for some Negroes in this city too.
2: That's right. So, hey, I'm for Brandon all the way. And if not, I want to give him another turn. And I wish these Negroes who are going against him call in with some facts about this brother and tell us some good he done did.
0: Good.
2: It's all bad.
0: Yeah, they don't, we've got a lot of people in here that don't understand, like I said, racial preference, racial pride. See, but you know what? Hey, these MAGA people going to teach you all about it. You ain't got to do a thing. You ain't got to learn
2: a
0: thing.
2: Hey, Matt, you got to get one of them hosts on. They got an organization called Leaving MAGA. It's some Caucasian people.
0: Oh, is that
2: they
0: right?
2: They didn't even put up billboards.
0: Really? All right, I got to do that.
2: They talking about leaving MAGA. But here's the thing that I want to get and ask them. They never have the racist MAGA person who went with Donald Hitler because of racism, and they might want to overthrow this whole country. They don't never talk about them MAGA people. Mm-hmm. What about them?
0: Well,
2: did they switch back over?
0: No, and good call, James. Good call. See, that was the slickness of MAGA, that MAGA was going to tap into a lot of people's emotions, right? The racial pride part, being white and being overlooked, and then it tapped into some of these issues as well.
1: The boogeyman of other people who aren't white having what white folks have.
0: Migrants.
1: I'm
0: a build the wall, all of that, and a lot more. 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

0: All right, Haley Vaughn in the studio with me, co-hosting for the day. Just kind of, we just talking about stuff that's going on out here. James brought up a good point, man. There are people that are leaving MAGA, and I'm really curious about that because there probably are some people that realize that Donald Trump, you know, is full of it, man. You know, he absolutely is full of it, and we'll see where that goes. And the longer this war in Iran goes, and we see that every time Trump tries to tell us they're close to a deal, we realize they're not as close as he's saying. Iran, you know, they're trying to come to a ceasefire agreement with Israel on Lebanon, which is big for Iran and big for Lebanon, of course. There was an attack yesterday. Iran fired some missiles at the Kuwaiti airport. Well, just to let people know, we still have this capacity to cause some damage to some of the Arab countries that are right here in the Strait area that the United States has promised that they're going to protect. And some of those countries are a little concerned. So there's still a lot of political dynamics playing out. And we can talk about that some other time and what's happening with Iran. That's for sure. The Spurs need to play old school basketball. Post Victor down low as much as possible. He'll score, get fouled. If not, they won't win one game, says Red Sea. If you saw the game last night, I'm gonna tell you my thoughts. Put Victor, put Wemby on Brunson, and that is gonna stop Brunson. Brunson is going to the basket and scoring at will. They have nobody who can stop him. He is not going to be able to go to the basket on Wemby. Make him beat you from outside, because that's what all he'll be able to do on Wemby is shoot jumpers. And then if he can beat you from outside, then have him do it. Then have him do it. That's my answer to the question. Did you watch the game yesterday at all?
1: I caught the tail end, man.
0: Is that right?
1: I caught the tail end.
0: Everybody's, you know, like having little
1: viewing parties. I'm not always on top of it, but I am going
0: to
1: be watching tomorrow.
0: All right. You're not a sports fan?
1: I am a sports fan. I'm a live sports fan.
0: Oh, okay. All right.
1: And proud.
0: I get it.
1: I love going to the game. Yeah, I don't always have the game on at home, but invite me to the game. The answer is always yes.
0: That's right. That's what's up. Let's go to Frank. Frank, welcome to WVON. What's on your mind, Frank?
2: Yeah, I love your show as usual, and My issue with the cannabis, when it comes to all these dispensaries that has popped up throughout our country, that I feel that every prisoner that's locked up because of cannabis use, carrying cannabis in their cars, whatever, prevents because of marijuana, should be released. I know a certain percentage of them are or have been released, but we should have anyone locked up on charge of any type of marijuana charges. I mean, I think all of them should be released. It should be like a, what do you call that? A blanket release. Mm-hmm. It's worth that. We just blanket the whole thing. No one wants to be locked up for that. And I hope these guys have attorneys that's fighting for them for their release. I mean, I see these dispensaries, man, and they got weird names. And we got a new one in Bolingbrook called Cookies. And we thought it was a cookie shop coming. But it's a dispensary. And they just opened up 2 months ago.
0: Well, yeah, they got cannabis, so, yeah. They probably got, like, THC or something in you know, gummies. I mean, you go into these dispensaries, yeah, man, you can buy drops, you can buy gummies, you can buy, you know, you can buy a lot of stuff with cannabis in.
2: Without prescription.
1: Yeah, that's
0: that's the whole purpose of recreational.
2: You got these young people have access to all the stuff come out of dispensary from their, you know, from their older brothers and sisters or older friends, whoever buying the stuff for them.
1: No one's
2: addressing that.
1: Young people as an underage.
0: Yeah, but they can buy. I mean, dude, when I was 14, I could buy weed, man.
1: That's true. It was around.
0: I was walking. Now, I know I'm going back to the 70s, man, but I was just.
1: But even when I was 14, probably not in the abundance it is now, because it is like you can walk in like you're going to Walgreens, you know, if you have someone, but, you know.
0: I mean, these kids know how to buy weed. I mean, it might not be like it was when I was a kid. Like, when I was a kid, man, I just walked over to 51st and, like, 50th over there around St. Lawrence. It was an apartment. Just went up to the second floor and knocked on the door through, you know, they had the gates on the door. And they, you know, you gave them $5 and they gave you a sack.
2: I never had that experience. You didn't grow up in Chicago, man. I had it around me with my brother and my cousins, and they were doing all this stuff. I was too much of a bookworm.
0: Well, good.
2: But that's a trip to people, Bryce, and don't forget about people. And also, if you can some kind of way play Paul Silver's misdemeanor,
0: play what?
2: His hit song, misdemeanor.
0: Oh, okay, about the spinners. Okay, yeah, yeah. I was having a little hard time hearing you, my man. But good call there. Let's go to Eddie. Let me squeeze Eddie in here. Eddie, welcome to WVON. What's on your mind?
3: What's Bradiliacking with you, my man?
0: Nothing, man. Rocking and rolling.
3: Hey, you know what? You used the term capitalist pig. I don't have a problem with people making as much money as they can. That's their God, so be it. In the United States, socialism has been a gateway to communism in countries such as China, Russia, and Cuba. I think the problem is we forget, first of all, corporations, the number one priority and responsibility is to their stockholders. And if you got stock in a company like Walgreens or IBM or whatever, at the end, when it's time dividend time, all you give a damn about is are my dividends better than they were before?
0: Well, that's the problem, though. See, I think there's good and bad in that, though, Eddie. I think part of the problem is how do you balance? Yes, I want my company to make money, and I want to get my shares, you know, my dividend payment on my shares. That's all that matters to me. How do you balance that with, so I don't mind if a 9-year-old in China is making the product that I'm profiteering off of, right? Is there any sense of prioritizing human rights? Or in the case of pharmacies, right, or big pharma, is your only concern your dividend payment over the fact that your company is price gouging on medicine that's vital to somebody's survival? Is there anything about that claws at the constitution of who you are as a human being?
3: That's what I'm saying. See, I can't really put a moral judgment.
0: Well, hold on. I got a break. I'll let you answer that when we come back. 591. And I got other phone lines open. What you guys think about that? Plus, I'm going to read to you guys before the show is over this group text I sent to my family about changing my last name. I said, I'm tired of being a McGill. I want a more culturally significant last name. So I'm going to read this to you guys also before the show is up and our Chase Community Banking Hour. But right now, Logan Page with WVON News.
4: Hope you're having a thriving Thursday afternoon, Chicago. I'm Logan Page, and here it's happening in your local and national news. Father Flager and youth leaders at St. Sabina Church are preparing their peace takeover in response to the larger gatherings. WVON's intern Kayla Patton has more.
5: This is a response to a rash of recent so-called teen takeovers. St. Sabina's father, Michael Flager, is leading the charge, and he's bringing together Chicago faith and youth leaders for a Take Back the Street rally this weekend. He spoke live with WVON's Cleopatra Draper on how the city of Chicago can be peacemakers in these times.
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5: The peace takeover is at 7 p.m. on June 5th. 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Kayla Patton, Our News Now, 1690 WVON.
4: In other news, Illinois State Police are investigating a vehicle incident on the Eisenhower Expressway near Mannheim Road in Westchester that shut down I-290 in both directions. Dispatchers initially described the situation as an explosion after a vehicle was found with blown out windows, a damaged sunroof, and deployed airbags. Bomb squad technicians searched the vehicle while local police assisted at the scene. Authorities say there is no danger to nearby residents, but drivers should avoid the area due to ongoing road closures. In other news, Obama Presidential Center on Chicago's South Side is preparing for its grand opening on June 19th and is expected to attract up to 1 million visitors annually. The $850 million campus welcomed reporters for a preview tour ahead of the opening. Valerie Jarrett said the center will serve as both an economic boost for the region and a symbol of hope. The museum highlights Barack Obama's journey from Chicago community organizer to the White House. And Senate Republicans are divided on how to respond to an amendment from Chuck Schumer aimed at ending the Trump administration's proposed anti-weaponization fund. The amendment was introduced during debate on a $70 billion Republican budget package focused on immigration enforcement. Thom Tillis and Bill Cassidy also proposed amendments to permanently eliminate the fund. Disagreements among Republicans slowed Senate proceedings as lawmakers worked through a lengthy vote-a-rama session. I'm Logan Page, and that's what's happening in your news now on WVON 1690 AM.
7: In June, Chicago will make history. It's the opening of the Obama Presidential Center. 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We're WVON.
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0: All right, it is 1:36. What we got? We got something coming up here later on there, Miss Haley. The Chase. Yep. That's right. We got our Chase Community Banking Hour coming up. And then at 2:30, we got something. African Diaspora. Mm-hmm. International Film Fest. Mm-hmm. So we'll talk about that as well. All that coming up and more. Tonight, kickoff of the Blues Fest 2026. We want you involved in that. Of course, all weekend, WVON is going to be out at Millennium Park, so you can come and hang out with us and check that out. What else? A lot going on this summer, of course, the opening of the Obama Center. I know many of you have been over there already. Mm-hmm. If you haven't, you're going to get an opportunity to, I'm sure. Yep. My daughter works over there, and her name is on the wall.
1: Oh, that's awesome. I saw the wall of names, right, which I thought was an excellent touch.
0: It wasn't that something?
1: And really,
0: I am so proud.
1: Back, all the people involved.
0: Her name is on the wall forever. Awesome. Forever.
1: Yeah.
0: As long as there is an Obama Presidential Center, my daughter's name is going to be on the wall. So that's great. We're happy to see that and a lot more. Renee Criswell says people in Cuba would be doing fine if the U.S. would leave them alone. China is doing pretty well right now. They have drastically reduced poverty rates in their country. And that's all part of it. No doubt about it. But you know what? It's funny, Eddie, because before you came on at the beginning of the show, because Haley and I were talking about this, I looked up the definition, as I have done a gazillion times, of socialists. Socialists are individuals who support an economic and political philosophy advocating for the social or public ownership of the means of production rather than private ownership. They believe that resources, infrastructure, and industries should be managed collectively or by the state to meet human needs rather than to maximize private profits.
2: And
0: it's not, but here's the only point I wanted to make, right? Socialism is not communism.
2: No, it's not. I never said that. But if you look at...
0: You said something close to that.
2: No. If you look at... I said that it has been a gateway to communism for several countries, and those countries I named was Russia, China, and Cuba. They were... Socialist movements were started before they became communist. That's all I'm saying.
0: Mm-hmm.
2: But ultimately what I'm saying is, see, the problem with that, with socialism, in my opinion, is that some people don't want a communal owning of an industry because they don't want a cap on what they can make. And capitalism allows you to make as much as you possibly can. Now, where the socialism aspect comes in, which we have in the United States, and I think the question is, and I feel that we need to leverage more socialism. Right now we have a capitalistic socialist type of government because we have social programs, right? Everything, we have a ton of social programs. But is there the balance of, I think there should be a line where no American can fall below. But that's not private industry responsibility, that's the government. The government has to regulate the companies to make sure that they don't harm the environment and the citizen. And they have to regulate these companies. So that's where the balance can come in. But I, the government, why don't we have free health care like Canada does?
0: Right.
2: That's on the government. That's not on private industry. The government has to set those rules. And the governments in other countries, if 7-year-olds are allowed to work for a tech company to make cell phones, then that's on that government.
0: Sure.
2: That's allowing their children to be exploited like that. That government.
0: Yeah, I hear you. But then are you trying to say there's no responsibility on the company that's buying the products that these 7-year-olds are making?
2: Well, once again, they're playing within the rules that the government has allowed them to play. So the government has to set the rules, the playing field.
0: So, hold on, Eddie. So then, would you be cool with us buying cotton from a government that has slaves picking cotton?
2: Well, they're picking cobalt and Darfur right now, African kids.
0: I'm just saying, though. Are you? Would you?
2: Would you?
0: Would you? Would that
2: so
0: be a
2: answer,
0: would,
2: yes? Because we're already doing that.
0: And see, that's where some people would start disagreeing with you. Go ahead, Hale.
2: But them same people ain't stopped using their cell phone, no. Right. You see what I'm saying?
0: I hear you.
1: I think it's just, I hear you, Eddie, but I think it is still lofty, right? Because when we idealize, right, well, let's let everybody just make as much as they possibly can. That is something that feels and sounds good, but ultimately is a reality that the majority of Americans will never see or touch. So right now we're still dealing with the fact that capitalism, which is a economic system, it specifically only relates to private individuals and businesses that own and control means of production. They're not talking about you and me. They're talking about Bezos. They're talking about Apple, right? Amazon, all these big, right? This is who capitalism serves. It's not just let the man in the neighborhood make as much as he possibly can. And so when you look at the way that's wealth being distributed, it's not. And then you have these top companies and markets that are hoarding and over, you know, over producing, over consuming, over profiteering. Exactly. Thank you, Matt.
2: Oh, check this out. With all due respect, Bezos built that company out of his garage. So instead of going to the parties at Mendel and kicking
0: Hold up. Eddie, let me just add to Bezos' story, though. As much as he might have built, I don't know if you're talking about Bezos as much as you're talking about Apple, I know, or Microsoft. I know those guys kind of came. But let's not pretend like, if you look at Bezos' story, he had some money that helped him get up and going. Because Amazon started off, he was just doing books, right? He was selling books, right? But he had somebody, his mama, a great aunt or somebody, you know, fronted him like $100,000 or something to get it up and going.
2: But man, we ain't even got to use. We could talk about John H. Johnson. He still was focused. He sacrificed a lot of things that his homies was doing when they was his age. Clearly, he wasn't doing. No, he was focused on building.
0: You're talking two different things, though, Eddie. We can celebrate entrepreneurship,
1: of course,
0: and ingenuity and all that. We can celebrate that
1: and people doing well
0: without being profit. You know, profiteering off of people's lack of health care and stuff like that.
2: And let's turn in our cell phones. Everybody need to turn their cell phones in. If y'all so sensitive, then turn your cell phone in.
0: Well, so it's what you do know, though, that if you know better, you should do better, right? So what we do know is that Big Pharma is profiteering and people are dying. And healthcare companies are profiteering and people are dying.
1: It's
0: or Luigi Mangione would not have been so fired up to kill Brian Thompson. You said he had a manifesto.
2: The government has to step in and help those who can't help themselves, or make sure that there's a line that it don't fall below.
0: I hear you, but the government also has to rein in the people who are just helping themselves whatever the profits at the highest level. They just can't be on the axiom of like, hey, just hard work and you make as much money as you can out here. No, there's got to be some business process. Isn't that what we're talking about, with Walgreens?
1: Regulations, in any industry.
0: And Republicans, the party that represents big business, the Republican Party, what is one of their number one issues? No regulations.
1: Yep.
0: We got to get rid of all. That's one of the things Trump even said that.
1: And
0: coming
1: that
0: in.
1: Leads to
0: we got too many regulations.
1: Yeah, it leads to exploitation.
2: But I'm saying, if we had the money, that's what I'm going to say, if we was making billions of dollars, and what they paying taxes, and then you give it to the government. 9 times out of 10, the government's tricking that money off. They buying more weapons and stuff. It ain't like they giving it to the citizens. So it's like, would I rather you buy more nuclear weapons, or I'm gonna go keep the money out? I sacrifice
0: my
2: life.
0: Well, that's not a good example, Eddie. Because buying nuclear weapons is just feeding right into capitalism. That's feeding into the military industrial complex. That's profiteering. That's all. Because that's the number one way to get rich. And these people that are Trump's buddies is to get rich off of government.
1: And keep it to themselves. They're not even thinking about sharing it.
2: Trump is just one president. I'm talking about the system, period, from day one. They're popping it off us pickled cotton and slaves.
0: Oh, yeah, absolutely.
1: Exactly.
0: That's what we're talking about.
2: Yeah. I mean, the bank that y'all talking about, all these banks made money off of us. All these insurance companies made money off of us.
0: Right. Hey, I don't have a problem with big business making money. It's just when we get to the point that, you know, everything becomes profiteering at the expense of being decent human beings, right? And that's what's going on in this country, to your point. I mean, look, what did Gordon Gekko say in the movie Wall Street? Greed is good. Greed is good only when, you know,
1: when you're on the receiving end of that.
0: You're on the receiving end of it, right? You're not the one that's getting your neck stepped on.
1: Yeah.
2: If it weren't for greed, we wouldn't have had a space program.
0: See, the space program, you're talking about, if you told me that exploration and the space program came at a cost of people dying and starving in Africa because we're exploiting the atmosphere and then some people are going to have second thoughts about space exploration, right? So, I mean, if you show me,
1: but
0: check this out. You can say the ozone, but I'm talking about in particular, if you can show people that profiteering, right, that the rich are getting richer at the expense of poor and impoverished people, then I got a problem. Right. And you should have a problem with that. And everybody in the world, except for the rich people that are profiteering, more than likely are going to have a problem with that. The only MFs that don't have a problem with it are

0: the rich people. And some rich people are conscientious. And some rich people do have a heart. Some rich people are kind and they don't want to profiteer.
1: Look, Mackenzie Bezos, for example.
0: Mackenzie Bezos took that money
1: and donated millions of dollars to HBCUs, to other universities, to young people, right? So it's not that people can't have the money or shouldn't have the money.
0: Exactly.
1: But you can't, it's blanket statement of this is good, this is bad. It is more, and it's an exploitation issue.
0: And if you look at Mackenzie, or if you look at, like, it. You can look at Amazon, and I'm sure we could find some fault with Amazon, right? Or Microsoft, and we can find some fault with it, right? But then you would look at Big Pharma, and you can find a lot of fault with it.
1: Why are people paying $90 a vial for insulin, right? I'm a type 1 diabetic, among many things, right?
0: Right.
1: These are capital. These are things that happen under. Our, like we said, our capitalist systems that other countries are not dealing with because they've adopted different regulations in their government and their society.
0: I'm sure, you know, Microsoft is, you know, we look at Bill Gates. His company was built off of information technology and really helping the world, helping us have access to information, be smarter and stuff like that. Mm-hmm. Now, could we find, if we went along his chain of supplies and all that, could we possibly find, well, these processors were manufactured by kids in China or something?
1: Sure, of course.
0: But overall, we know his mission is not like, you know, profiteering off of you not being able to go see a doctor or get medicine that you need. Hold that thought, Haley. When we come back, you're listening to The Matt McGill Show.
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0: We are back. I'm giving away a pair of tickets to the Chicago Blues Fest for Sunday. In fact, Haley and I are going to be hanging out there Sunday.
1: Yep.
0: Sometime. We got to figure out what time we're going to be out there. There's a WVON activation, a tent or something that we'll be hanging out at. Happy to meet you guys. I know they got cocktails out there, so I'm sure we'll listen to some music, drink some margaritas or whatever else they have out there. Maybe Logan will come out there. Logan, you're going to... Logan, are you coming? Are you going out to the Blues Fest at all this weekend? Are you...
2: Tomorrow.
0: Are you going to go tomorrow?
2: Tomorrow morning.
0: Oh, that's right. You're going tomorrow morning. Cleopatra, when she's out there?
2: 9-12. And then I think I'm coming Saturday, too.
0: Okay, and Saturday. So Logan will be out there tomorrow morning. Well, it starts at 12. So it opens at 12. So Cleopatra is going to broadcast live out there tomorrow. But it's before it's open, so she's just kind of doing her little thing out there to get the ball rolling on the fest out there. And then I'm sure after 12 o'clock, people are going to hang out and do their thing. I know. And we'll see you out there on Sunday.
1: Yeah. And I think we're going to have really gonna be great weather. I think we're bypassing. We're going to have rain, I think, in the later hours tomorrow into Saturday morning is what I heard on the weather forecast.
0: All right.
1: So hopefully by Sunday, we're in the clear and we can enjoy.
0: All right. So if you're not going to go, if you're coming out there, then I am going to, I wonder, I got to find out if I can bring some drinks. Because I know they have alcohol out there. Not that I'm addicted to alcohol.
1: And I wonder how it's being regulated since it's free.
0: Huh?
1: Right, since it's free, are they going to be like checking bags? Are they having formal security?
0: I don't know. I'm trying to remember from last year.
1: Hopefully a little bit, I guess.
0: Because I'll bring some Trader Joe's champagne.
1: Yeah, I love Trader Joe's. And their pre-made cocktails are nice, too.
0: Are they really? All right. Yeah. I sit out there in the back in my Bucky's couch. My twin Bucky's couch. They call it a couch. Y'all don't know nothing about Bucky's until you've been to Bucky's down south there. All right, 5, 9. Oh, look at Logan says she knows about. You've been to Bucky's, Logan. Yeah, no kidding. Huh? When? You got to get on the microphone, girl. Can't nobody hear you from over there. I don't think. No, go ahead now.
3: I was in Texas.
0: Oh, there you go.
3: We were driving from Dallas, Texas to Houston.
1: Yep.
0: Yes, you do.
3: And we got that brisket. It was so good.
0: Let me tell you this. Bucky's is a thing. Texas is where they're from.
1: That's what I thought.
3: Yeah, they said it's
1: thing.
3: The Six Flags of gas stations.
0: Of gas stations, man. It's the Six Flags, Walmart, Costco, brisket making. What you want to call it? Portillo's.
1: Okay, I got to check out Bucky's on my next trip down.
0: But you
1: got
0: to be down south. All rolled into one. All right, now since you're on mic, when are you going out to the Blues Fest?
3: Okay, I will be there doing Word on the Street with Greg from 9 to 12-ish tomorrow.
0: Mm-hmm.
3: And then, I have to do my news. So right. I won't be able to stay past that.
0: She'll be back here at 1, and then you're going to go out when, on Saturday?
3: Yeah, I'll be there on Saturday. I don't know what time on Saturday yet, but
0: all right.
3: I will
0: What
3: be
0: are you
3: there.
0: Doing Sunday? You should come out there with me and Haley out there.
3: I will try my best, literally.
0: Right.
3: I'll text you.
0: Bring some brisket sandwiches.
1: Also on Saturday is the 57th Street Art Fair.
0: Is it really?
1: Yep.
0: Oh, my God.
1: It's Saturday and Sunday, actually. So
0: I love that.
1: If you're
0: man,
1: over
0: that is so cool.
1: 57th, you want to check out some art, stroll. That's a great one.
0: Yeah, it is. Are you kidding me? And that's the thing about Chicago. It's always
1: something
0: a ton of stuff going
1: on. Summertime shy.
0: Yeah, man. It's Chicago. Every weekend, there's something going on. All right. What were we talking about? I got ADHD. What were we talking about? Oh, we're talking about capitalism.
1: Eddie,
0: we're capitalism. Man, look, you know what? I'm kind of torn, right? Because I want to believe that I live in a country that, business opportunities exist. Some of the greatest stories of America come from successful businesses. You mentioned John Johnson and Ebony and Jet, Motown, Berry Gordy. I mean, they're black stories. And all of us, we know businesses here
1: right.
0: and in Chicago, Mr. Taylor with Taylorite Cleaning and Leak and Sons. We're going to be celebrating Spencer Jr.'s life coming up here, man. So we have these stories of black businesses that are successful. But I mean, there's a question about, is there a responsibility level in what you do in pharmaceuticals? Since we started, look, we threw this on Walgreens right out the gate, that they have a responsibility because they are the retail outlet for prescription drugs.
1: Right.
0: So we threw that, though. You got a responsibility, Walgreens. So people. So what right. about Big
1: did,
0: Pharma?
1: Did Walgreens ever say that?
0: Right. Does Big Pharma have a responsibility for profiteering and bilking? You say how much right. for diabetes medicine?
1: Oh, I, you know, $90 per pack. Right. And that only lasts a couple weeks.
0: Right.
1: Right. Or sensors. Right. Sensors like a glucose monitor. Mm-hmm. That's, I think, $200 to $400 a pop. Outright, if you are uninsured.
0: Yeah, you needed some sugar okay, when you were here a couple of weeks ago.
1: Yeah, these are basic, but this is just, right, that's just for diabetes, right? Mm-hmm. You think about heart disease. You think about, you know, like we said, high cholesterol. Obviously, it runs the gamut on people's needs, but a lot of these are life-saving medications. They're not even quality-of-life medications. These are non-negotiables, and people don't have it. And then you talk about the quirks and the twists and the hoops and the loops of the insurance world, separate Baby. Of just Big Pharma.
0: Mm-hmm.
1: Insurance on its own.
0: What do we have coming up at 2:30? You got your rundown?
1: Yeah, we're talking about the African Diaspora International Film Festival. That's also coming this weekend. So we're going to add that to the list of Chicago to-dos.
0: Things
1: that people can dive in on this beautiful weekend. Yeah,
0: I love it. All right, we're going to talk about that and a lot more callers. Hold on, we'll get to your calls. I got a couple of lines open at 591-1690. 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
4: 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I'm Logan Page, and here are your news headlines. Obama Center leader reflects on Juneteenth, Chicago's suburb among America's wealthiest. U.S. Navy Blue Angels won't perform. And frozen snack being recalled over salmonella concerns. National news from the Black Information Network is up next on Chicago's only urban talk radio station, 1690 AM WVON, Berwyn, Chicago.

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1: President Trump says the U.S. carried out powerful strikes against Iran, but believes a deal could still be within reach.
2: The negotiation itself has gone very well, actually. Very well.
1: He said the U.S. could quickly wipe out Iran if necessary, but wants to avoid further loss of life. A Texas murder trial drawing national attention is now underway with a jury seated in the case against black 19-year-old Carmelo Anthony. Prosecutors say Anthony fatally stabbed 17-year-old Austin Metcalf at a track meet, while the defense argues it was self-defense. Concerns have also been raised about the lack of black jurors. And a woman is in custody after allegedly trespassing at Chris Brown's California home. Police say 34-year-old Ebonique Rembert climbed over a gate at his Tarzana property but never made it inside. Brown was not home at the time. Get BIN News Now on demand 24/7 on the iHeartRadio app. Here's Terry McCready.
3: President Trump says the Lincoln Memorial Reflecting Pool project has been completed.
4: We took out 12 truckloads of garbage out of this pool. It was just rotting and terrible, a terrible thing for the country.
3: Speaking from the Oval Office, Trump said they ended up doing more work to the surrounding area near the pool than expected. The president said the pool is pristine and no longer looks disgusting. Trump touted how his administration has cleaned up Washington, D.C., and he said the streets are now safe. Former President Obama presided over a multi-million dollar renovation of the pool, but the final bill was much less than Trump's estimate, and the Biden administration did not conduct any major work at all. A look at the $1.7 billion fund established by the Justice Department to reimburse people who suffered weaponization and lawfare under the Biden administration. Now the effort has been halted by the courts. There were reports that some of the people who participated in the violence would be getting money from the fund. 2 years ago, black former U.S. Capitol Police officer Harry Dunn recalled what happened on January 6th.
5: I was there when Donald Trump encouraged a mob of supporters to march on the Capitol to try to overturn the results of a free and fair election. I remember it clearly, while they were beating officers with flags.
3: Trump said people who attended the rally have since been abused, leading some to commit suicide. Trump signing an executive order facilitating removal of thousands of senior federal employees. Federal worker unions are pushing back, accusing the administration of attempting to politicize the civil service. The order places roughly 8,000 federal positions into a new category called Schedule Policy Career, impacting workers with high-level policymaking responsibilities across the federal government. About 19% of the federal civilian workforce is black. The Reverend Lamar Hardwick of Tri-Cities Church in East Point, Georgia, has died. The disability activist and author known as the Autism Pastor passed away last month after a battle with colon cancer. Friends and colleagues describing Hardwick as brilliant and surprisingly funny. They said he was known for his dynamic preaching style. He was diagnosed with autism when he was 36. Hardwick is survived by his wife and three sons. He was 47. French President Emmanuel Macron and Rwandan President Paul Kagame unveiling a monument in Paris in memory of the victims of the Rwanda genocide. Macron said the tribute marked the culmination of a long and patient quest for truth, calling it a condition for peace. Rwandan authorities have long blamed the international community for ignoring warnings about the killings, and some Western leaders have expressed regret. Kagame said France was in a unique position to observe and to act, and took too long coming to terms with its role, causing additional pain. The monument, called the Archive, consists of two black brass steels created by a Portuguese Berlin-based artist. Stay informed, stay connected, and subscribe. Follow VIN News This Hour wherever you get your podcasts. I'm Terry McCready for the Black Information Network.
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16: 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Why do you like soul food? Because it makes me happy.

that, just like that. It's the 2 o'clock hour coming up. We're going to be at 2:20, our Chase Community Banking Hour. Our partners at Chase are so amazing. I want you guys to tune in because we're always talking about creating wealth, protecting your money, taking advantage of...

0: really looks like. 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We're right down the street to do it. So I'm a big shout out to our friends, our partners at Chase for doing that. Then, as Haley told you, the African Diaspora International Film Festival coming up this week. We'll be talking to them at 2:35. Haley, we got a couple phone calls. Let's go to Jim. Jim, welcome to WVON. Jim, what's on your mind, brother?
1: That's the 30th lesson over here.
0: Jim.
1: You said something over here.
0: All right.
1: Hello.
0: Hey, hey.
1: Manny Matt.
0: Hey, hey, what's happening, Jim?
1: Well, I'm just doing some errands outside. Sorry. You know, if you change your name, you're not going to be my Irish cousin anymore.
0: I know. Wait a minute. I forgot about that segment, right? Oh, man, this was actually right. Going to be a good segment. Wait till I tell you all these names.
1: Listen, you know. Listen, I've got a dear friend of mine. He's an Afro-Cuban guy. He's an immigration attorney. If you want some good, honest reporting about what's going on with Cuba, when people want to say the United States is Cuba's problem, no. It's communist Cuba that's the problem. The United States, you know, didn't do business with them, but all other countries could. And so a lot of what the media tells you about Cuba is just not correct.
0: Well,
1: if you want to have him on, he's a great guy.
0: I'd love to have him. Well, let me ask you. You say he's an Afro-Cuban.
1: Yes.
0: Is he dark-skinned?
1: Yeah, absolutely. He's a good friend of mine.
0: He doesn't have straight hair?
1: No, it's kind of, no.
0: Does he look more like...
1: Him and his mom were at my house. They were dancing the other day.
0: Does he look more like Denzel Washington or Marco Rubio?
1: Oh, he's a little more like Denzel.
0: All right. I'll talk to him.
1: His mom was just there recently.
0: I'll talk to him.
1: And she said things in Cuba are just horrible.
0: Well, I
1: just sent you a video.
0: Mm-hmm. Yeah, things in Cuba are horrible, man. But a lot of... Jim, let me say this, right? And I know you are a MAGA guy. Let me say this.
1: That's right, because we believe in only two genders and getting a job.
0: I'm with you. But let me just say this. This has nothing... Now, what I'm about to say has nothing to do with political parties, MAGA or Democratic Socialist. It has nothing to do with either end of the spectrum, right? The United States of America has been involved in starvation, death in the world more than any country. Whether it was a Democrat running the country, a Democratic Congress running, or a Republican president and a Republican Congress, right? That I am not. This is not a sign. This is not assigned to a political party. This is assigned to the country, who we are as Americans, right? And you say you disagree with that, but it's just factual. And the way that we have...
1: I think communism has killed a lot more people than anything you want to say America did. People got killed in Russia?
0: Give me a number that you think is...
1: China.
0: Yeah, I'm saying, just give
1: millions.
0: No, no,
1: I mean, 60 million or something. Yeah, especially after World War II.
0: I hear you. You know what? I would love to have that conversation. But let me say this, brother. As we talk about China and Russia or whatever, and you might even you want to talk about Iran and countries that actually do and have been guilty of killing their own people, which I know that does exist. The United States of America has a lot of blood on its hands because of sanctions that it has imposed on countries all around the world. And as a result, people have died of starvation, of disease, and a lack of resources. So it's not just, you know, killing people directly. It's all of the BS that we have been involved with in sanctions. And this is not according to Matt McGill. This is according to an international report that specifically looked at the sanctions that America has put on countries since like the 60s. And they have connected death to those sanctions and the conditions of Cuba. American sanctions are responsible for the... Now, let me say this. I'm more than welcome to talk to your friend from Cuba, and I am more than Welcome to Assign.

0: enough blame on Cuban government and whatever he wants to say. But a lot of what's going on in Cuba, and especially right now, is because of sanctions that America has imposed on that country. All right? I'm just being clear with you, brother. It has nothing to do. America has been involved in murder. All right? Indirectly, our CIA has sponsored other people to pull the trigger and kill so that the United States of America can be the beneficiary of that. But people aren't stupid. They understand and see what the CIA, what this country has done covertly. All right, bro. I'm not trying to talk about your enshrined God, Donald Trump. I'm talking about the empire that is the United States of America. I have no problem saying that to you.
1: Also, all right. I just sent you a little video of a lady who's talking about Chicago run by Democrats and how she lost her house because of the legal theft of the Democrats in Chicago. You might want to play that.
0: Say it again.
1: Okay, I just sent you on text a video of a lady who's talking about how she lost her house because of the tax situation, Cook County, and taking taxes away from people, not giving them full value of their home, things like this.
0: All right.
1: Might want to play it. It's very good.
0: All right. I'll take a look at it. I mean, look, brother, the tax situation is critical. There's no question about it. Lee, welcome to WVON. What's on your mind?
2: Yes. Good afternoon, Matt. I just wanted to make this announcement to you, make you aware that today, particularly as it relates to the Blues Festival that is going to be going on here in Chicago, today is a very significant June the 4th of 1981 or 82, I believe it was. One of the persons that is on the Mississippi Blues Trail called Harold Hardface Clanton, C-L-A-N-T-O-N, as part of my family there. Harold Hardface Clanton, he's on the Mississippi Blues Trail, and he was a major producer and a major event organizers of blues festivals coming up out of Mississippi. And today is his memorial death. He died on June the 4th, I believe it was 1981 or 82 or whatever. But today is this is significant that you all are performing.
0: Harold, what was his nickname?
2: His name is Harold Hardface Clanton.
0: Are you saying Hardface?
2: Yeah, Hardface Clanton, C-L-A-N-T-O-N.
0: No, I got the Harold and I got the Clanton part. I'm trying to get the Hardface part. Are you saying Hardface?
2: Hardface. Okay. Right.
0: Hold up. Are you saying Hardface or hard?
3: Hard, like the opposite of soft.
0: Okay.
2: Exactly. Okay. Exactly. Hard.
0: Thanks, Haley.
2: Yeah, Harold Hardface Clanton. And he was a very significant player in the blues field coming up out of Tunica, Mississippi. And, you know, when you read, if you pull him up, pull his story up, oh, man, he has a very interesting story with all the major blues artists.
0: Well, hey. Did you hear the show yesterday? I had the folks from the Blues Trail on with me yesterday.
2: Yes, I was trying to call then, you know.
0: All right.
2: But you need to look that up because you all are starting on the death of his Memorial Day. He died on June the 4th.
0: I will mention that tonight, brother, when I'm on stage. Thanks, Lee, for that. All right. Where's Shapira? We are going to give away a pair of tickets, two pairs. Right, we're going to give away two pairs of tickets to Sunday's Blues Fest, Chicago Blues Fest. All right, Haley, you get to pick what number caller.
3: All right.
0: Caller
3: number 6.
0: All right, and another caller.
3: And caller, how many callers are we taking?
0: Just two. Go lower than 6.
3: Oh, okay.
0: Caller number 6.
3: Caller number 2.
0: All right, so caller number 2 and caller number 6 right now at 591-1690. You're going to win a pair of tickets to see Sunday's Chicago Blues Fest 2026. I'm going to be there. Haley's going to be there. We're trying to talk Logan into it and try to get as many people out there as possible. Don't go anywhere. When we return, our Chase Community Banking Hour on the Matt McGill Show.
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0: All right, guys, we're back, and it is time for our Chase Community Banking Hour. And today we're talking about scams, and there are a lot of them out there, especially if you're a senior citizen and you know a senior citizen. Chances are you know someone who has been a victim of fraud or a scam. So you may have even been a victim yourself. Don't be embarrassed. Scams can happen to anyone, regardless of age, ethnicity, or socioeconomic background. That's why I'm thrilled that Brandon Mills, our community manager at Chase, is here to walk us through some simple steps to protect yourself and your loved ones. And think about the seniors, guys. Protect them from some of the most common scams. Brandon, it seems like we're hearing about scams more and more. Why are scams so common, and why is it important that we talk through some prevention tips today?
11: Well, first and foremost, it's really unfortunate. Scams have become more common and sophisticated in recent years. According to the Federal Trade Commission, Illinoisans lost more than $324 million to fraud and scams in 2025 alone. Scammers are constantly evolving their technology, using emails, texts, calls, and other methods to target their victims, many of whom are the most vulnerable members of our communities that you stated earlier. Black communities are particularly vulnerable, with 40% of Black adults being targeted by online scams and fraud, according to AARP. The good news is there are ways to protect yourselves and loved ones, and it all starts with knowing how to spot a scam first, what to do, and how to report it. That's why I'm happy to sit down with you today and walk through some of the best ways to prevent scams.
0: Well, we need it, brother. We need it for sure. This is very concerning to our community. Could you give us some examples of common scams that people should be aware of?
11: One of the simplest ways to protect yourself is to know what to look for. While new scams are always popping up, there are several common approaches that keep resurfacing. What shocks many of our customers is how scam artists are willing to impersonate people, businesses, and even family members, and trick you by using your own smartphone against you. Scammers even try to impersonate someone from your bank and send fake fraud alert text messages to your phone. These messages sometimes ask you to validate whether you made a certain purchase or sent a certain amount of money. The scammer may also call pretending to be a member of the bank's fraud team and asking you for your banking username, password, or one-time passcode. Never, I'm going to repeat, never share this information. If you suspect there is an issue with your account, call the bank directly or log into your account directly. Another common scam preys on people's fear and anxiety by asking them to send money to a scammer or third party to stop a fake fraud before it occurs. Once the scammer has gained access to a person's account or convinced them to send money, they usually stop contact and the victim's money is gone.
0: I'll tell you what, it seems like that our elderly, our senior community is particularly vulnerable. So what kind of scams should they be aware of?
11: Scammers use threats and urgency to trick victims into acting without thinking. A common scam targeting the elderly involves the scammer pretending to be a grandchild or a relative in trouble. The scammer may ask the victim for emergency money, gift cards, or personal banking information. These scams can be hard to spot because a scammer may have the name of that loved one. Scammers use threats and urgency to trick victims into acting without thinking. A common scam targeting the elderly involves the scammer pretending to be a grandchild or a relative in trouble. The scammer may ask the victim for emergency money, gift cards, or personal banking information. These scams can be hard to spot because the scammer may have the name of a loved one or other believable information.
0: Yeah, they're playing on your emotion, and you really have to be careful. Don't give out any personal information. Brandon, thanks for sharing those examples. What can people do to protect themselves from these scams?
11: There are several steps people can take to protect themselves from scams. First and foremost, we urge folks to never share personal information such as ATM PIN numbers, passwords, or one-time passcodes. Next, never transfer money to someone you don't know or trust. Banks will never ask you to send money via wire, check, through the mobile app, or payment services to stop or prevent fraud, but scammers will. Scammers are sophisticated and convincing. If you receive a call out of nowhere from someone claiming to be your bank, it's always a good idea to double check that you're speaking with a legitimate representative. If the caller ID indicates that the call is real, it's okay to be politely paranoid. That's probably the best way to describe it when you're taking that call. The easiest way to do this is to hang up and call the number back on the back of your debit or credit card, or visit your local branch location. Never respond to a phone, text, or internet request asking for money or access to your computer or bank accounts, even if the request comes from a familiar face or name. Finally, it's important to remember that scammers use threats and intimidation to force you into taking immediate action. Take a second to breathe and do your due diligence. A legitimate representative from a bank or organization will never fault you for being cautious and will never use fear tactics when contacting you about your account. Remember to never be embarrassed if you fall victim. Just remember to call your bank and report the incident so they can help you and inform you of the next steps.
0: These are all great tips, Brandon. What should someone do if they believe they may have fallen victim for a scam?
11: Falling victim to a fraud or scam can leave you feeling embarrassed and ashamed. Nevertheless, it's essential that you contact your bank as soon as possible. They will be able to guide you through the next steps to provide information on security options available for you moving forward. The Federal Trade Commission and the American Bar Association also have great tips on what to do if you're a victim of a scam.
0: Well, this is great. We have these resources, guys. Let's take advantage of them. Brandon, is there anything else you want to add?
11: One of the biggest things you can do to help prevent your loved ones from becoming a victim, particularly the older folks in your lives. If your parents or grandparents is not listening to this interview, do them a favor and pass along the lesson you learned today. Take the time to sit down with them and teach them how to recognize a scam and what to do. These lessons are even more impactful coming from a loved one. It's heartbreaking when those closest to us fall victim to a scammer, but they don't have to. And to those of you who may have already been victims of a scam, there is nothing to be ashamed of. Scams can happen to anyone at any time. That's why it's important for us to educate ourselves and others. They are preventable if you know what to look for. To learn more about common scams and how to stop scammers in their tracks, go to www.chase.com/security-tips. 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
12: Guys, Chase is our community banking partner here at WVON. Thank you for tuning in to the Chase Community Banking Hour. Thank you, Brandon. Appreciate you very much.
11: My pleasure. Thank you.
0: All right. That was our Chase Community Banking Hour right here on WVON. Chase, of course, our partner in the community, responsible partner in the community, as we talk about major companies and responsibility. One of the reasons why we're doing this amazing segment, this amazing series of segments for you guys, is to make sure, as you heard today, you have access to all of the resources there. You know all the resources that are available, and we want to encourage you to take advantage of them, everybody, because that's important. And you know what? I can't talk. I need to be the main one over there getting my credit score together.
3: Yep, you and me both.
0: I think I'm past the point where I want to buy a house, but many of you are not. And, you know, you might be at that age, young professionals, where you want to look. They have the best resources, man. It's Chase. I mean, it is the biggest bank, and access. I'm going to tell you, the thing I love is the Chase app. That is absolutely amazing, man. It alerts you on just about every anything going on with your account. You get an alert. So, you know, even like if you lost your wallet and you've got a credit card in there or a bank card in there, you feel good, because if somebody's trying to use it, Chase will block it, man. Let me tell you, I've been embarrassed being out and Chase declining me on my own card because they think somebody else is trying to use my card, right? But it's really me.
3: Mm-hmm. Right. When you look and you're like, who took all my money? Right. And it's just you. Uh-huh.
0: Well, wait, here's what's funny. I'll be out to dinner, right? And the tab might be high.
3: Yeah.
0: So Chase is just trying to protect me, right? They think, you know, somebody's got my card. Right. And I'm putting my card down and the waitress comes back, your card has been declined. But right. What I didn't do is look at my phone, because they'll text me and let me know.
3: They will. They'll let you know, if there's suspicious activity, et cetera, which is great. You know, if I appreciate the automated
0: respond yes, services. So we know it, and then recharge it.
3: Right, so we can confirm this is right.
0: You won't be embarrassed in front of your friends and all of that. All right, and congratulations to Lillian and Vernon. You guys have won pairs of tickets to go see the 2026 Chicago Blues Fest.
3: Nice.
0: Yay! On Sunday. And Haley and I will be out there, so you don't want to miss that. All right. When we return to African Diaspora International Film Festival, we'll tell you all about that when we return. But first, Logan has news coming up right now.
13: Hope you're having a thriving Thursday afternoon, Chicago. I'm Logan Page, and here's happening in your local and national news. One of the top leaders from the Obama Presidential Center says Juneteenth marks the moment where people who love their country can change it. WVON's news correspondent Candace McCollum has more.
14: Yesterday was press day at the Obama Presidential Center, and the Chief Corporate Affairs Officer, Michael Strautmanis, speaks on why Juneteenth weekend was vital for the opening of the campus.
15: The whole story about the Obama Center and in the story is that, you know, people who love their country can change it. Mm-hmm. And Juneteenth marks one of those moments, right? Where, people who did not imagine, but somehow also believed that there could be a different future, had that future realized. And it was in the power of themselves and their own voices and their own beliefs that got it done, along with participating in our very complicated, messy democracy. Mm-hmm. And so, you know, what better day to have this than Juneteenth?
14: The grand opening weekend will take place June 19th through the 21st. Programming includes live performances, family-friendly activities, food, art, and storytelling across the campus. The grand opening ceremony will be live-streamed globally. I'm Candace McCollum, and that's what's happening in our news now on WVON 1690.
13: In other news, Hinsdale has been ranked as one of America's wealthiest suburbs. A study from Moneyline ranked Hinsdale 11th among America's wealthiest suburbs. According to the study, the city's average household income in 2024 was over $367,800, and Hinsdale finished the highest amongst Illinois entries. The number one city on the list was Scarsdale, New York. In other news, Chicago annual air and water show may not see an appearance from the U.S. Navy Blue Angels. The Blue Angels schedule states that they will be in Oregon during the planned dates of the air show in Chicago, which is set for August 15th and 16th. An official performer lineup and event details won't be released until mid-July. And additional recalls are being issued over concerns of salmonella contamination. The USDA's Food Safety and Inspection Service warned in April that several food items made with a recalled dry milk powder could be contaminated. The most recent recall was shared on Monday and included select batches of Motor City Pizza Co. 5 cheese bread. Other recalls linked to the powder include frozen pizzas, pork grinds, multiple Zaps and dirty brand chips, and more. I'm Logan Page, and that's happening in your news now on WVON 1690 AM.
10: 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While you're there, stop by WVON's Juke Joint and meet your favorite WVON personalities. 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

0: with the Matt McGill Show. Let's continue to talk about another event you can add to your weekend rundown, something that you all should consider. We've got the African Diaspora International Film Festival returning to Chicago this weekend, June 5th through 7th. It's at Facets. The film festival is going to be presenting films from the United States and around the world, exploring the human experience of people of color with a particular focus on people of African descent and indigenous communities. This year's edition will include Chicago premieres, filmmaker Q&As, documentaries, narrative features, and programs exploring African-American history, Black music, migration identity, and contemporary global experiences. Specifically, there will be a special Black music program featuring films on Teddy Pendergrass and Hazel Scott. And today, we are talking to Eden Mary Show, director of Can You Stand the Rain? Can You Stand the Rain will be premiering for the first time at the Chicago edition of the African Diaspora International Film Festival. Eden, welcome.
1: What up, what up?
2: Thank you so much for having me.
1: There you go, brother. Teddy Pendergrass, I'm all on that, brother. That's my man.
2: Come on now.
1: Woo. Come on. Brother, you know what? One of the best R&B albums ever, man. And you know, this was like, you know, I was a young guy, man. That Come On and Go With Me, Teddy was a bad boy.
2: Come on, woo,
1: man, brother. Teddy had these lines in his songs that were just like these you know, I always say this, man. It was just like you know, you look so fine, you look so sweet, you look like you ought to be with me. Damn, right. Drop the mic, brother.
0: When they used to mean something,
1: But to tell a woman that, you look like you ought to be with me. Damn, dude, where'd he come up with that from, man? That's great, though, brother. Tell us about the film fest, though, man. This is great.
2: Well, it's going from the 5th to the 7th, and what I love about the film festival is it's a really independent film festival. Because, you know, some of these festivals, it's like they're super heavily backed, and you're like, wait a minute, there's 5 stars in this. What's going on here? Where I feel like this festival, unlike some others, really supports the filmmaker who's really trying to get it from the dirt. And is really trying to change the narrative. Because I feel like a lot of the films that I see nowadays, a lot of the ways that we're represented is, I don't know these people.
1: Mm-hmm.
2: I didn't grow up with these people.
1: Okay.
2: So for me, and that's why I'm grateful that I found this festival. I've been waiting to come to Chicago for a year now since we've been on the festival circuit. And when they say that they're interested in diverse voices and changing the narrative, they really mean it. And I believe I'm proof positive of that.
1: Let me ask you this, man, because you talked about you focus particularly on like independent, the word independent, right?
2: Yes.
1: You said that for a reason, though, brother. I'm trying, and we understand that the word independent can be hijacked, of course.
2: Right. Yeah. Like many things.
1: Wait. Like the word when it comes to food. The word natural, right?
2: Yeah, of course, that's a great one.
1: Right, you know, it's natural, right? Well, what does that mean, right?
0: Right.
1: I mean, do you feel like independent, the word independent has been hijacked at all, or do you think we just need more clarity so that people understand the authenticity of what an independent filmmaker is going through out here and trying to get films made, that journey, that struggle, and their content, their art?
2: Yeah, I think all of those can be true. I think in certain arenas that independent films are not independent films. They are films where really great, successful actors take a lot less money and it's associated with the big studio. I think it also is just a different journey, especially I think when you're dealing with Black cinema and what gatekeepers allow. Like my film specifically, again, is very much in line with ADIF's mission. It's about a group of people that are dealing with the loss of a friend, and they're just trying to cope, and they're dealing with real human problems. And nobody is a drug addict. Mm-hmm. Nobody, it's not trauma porn. Mm-hmm. It's not poverty porn. Mm-hmm. It's just about a group of black people that happen to be black and are American. Mm.
0: Nice.
2: And those are the stories that I grew up with, right? Like, mm-hmm. I feel like the golden age of black cinema was the 80s, the 90s, maybe the early 2000s, where mm-hmm. I could go to the mall in Brooklyn and every week see a new movie, right? And it was what were our C movies are now supposedly our A movies. And I think that there is a space for everything. But if we're going to see these things, there needs to be something to counterbalance it. And I feel like the industry doesn't necessarily allow that, but avenues like WVON, avenues like ADIF, you know, try to be the voice for the people.
1: Mm-hmm.
0: So what would you say, Eden, if you wanted your audience specifically to have a main takeaway from Can You Stand the Rain, from this type of black storytelling, what would you want that takeaway to be?
2: I believe that you cannot have, and again, this is my opinion, that you cannot have a piece of black art without hope. So I feel like anything else is kind of a Trojan horse for mm-hmm. whatever the system is.
0: Mm-hmm.
2: So for me, it's the fact that even through, you know, I've been to way more funerals than I should be at my age. And through all of it, there's laughter. Of course, there's tears. But a lot of these moments, you know, when you're dealing with people that have been through a lot, you have to laugh through it, right? You mm-hmm. have to, there are these different mechanisms where it's like, we're not always just we're not always just feeling so bad for ourselves, right? Right. There is the avenue of joy. There's the avenue of hope. And these things I feel are deeply embedded in the African-American or the black experience in America. And it's just not really touched anymore.
0: Yeah.
2: So that's what I want people to take from this.
0: Joy
2: is that
0: as a form hope, of resistance. Yeah.
2: Joy. I just did a play called Reconstruction in Arkansas, and it was about John Lynch, the first black speaker of the House of Mississippi. And that was kind of the through line through it. Joy is a form of resistance. So that's what I want people to take from this. And also that love is here.
0: Absolutely.
2: Like, love is present. And, you know, and I think that that's something, again, that ADIF supports, and I think that's why we're in the festival.
1: I love it, man.
0: Yeah.
1: Everything you're saying, brother, I love it, man. Take me through your journey as a filmmaker, though, man. How'd you start? How'd you get involved in the arts? What was your inspiration and all of that, you know?
2: Well, I think my original inspiration were my parents for different reasons. My dad is an educator. He's been an educator for over 50 years in the New York City education system, working with at-risk youth. And he would put on plays on the weekend. And so I just always wanted to be,
0: awesome.
2: I always wanted to be like,
0: that's
1: really
0: cool.
1: Wait, hold up. Your father was putting on plays on the weekend.
0: That's really cool.
2: So in a house in Brooklyn, in the basement, we would do rehearsals there. And then on
1: That's
2: the weekends,
1: wow.
2: Yeah, it was all plays that he wrote and directed. And, you know, any excuse I had to get close to my dad, I wanted to. So I, you know, I'm one of the people that's blessed enough to say, like, I just wanted to be like my
0: You
2: parents.
0: Were born into the arts. That's amazing. I mean, do you think that, like, black youth, what is your exposure to art from your family, from your father directly? As, you know, now you've blossomed into making a career out of filmmaking, what would your message be for people in terms of the importance of getting black youth involved in the arts and showing them what's possible?
2: So, the only reason I'm here is because I'm trying. So my dad still works for the Board of Ed. I started working for the Board of Ed when I was 18, again, because I just wanted to be like my dad. And I worked at P256 in Far Rockaway, Queens, which is an amazing place full of love. And one of my students, Latina Bilbro, was killed in a drive-by a week after her 18th birthday. She was in my class from the time she was 8 to 11, around 12, to when she graduated, because when you're dealing with at-risk youth, if they feel comfortable, if they know that this kid is comfortable with you, they'll stay, they'll keep them in the same class. So I promised her and her casket that I would make the dream come true for both of us because she believed in me. Wow. Like, I can't even explain how much she believed in me. And then I looked around at all my other students, and I realized that I had another kid named Trayvon Israel. I was editing one of my films in the back during my lunch break one time, and he just looked at me. He was like, yo, Marichal, what are you doing here? And I thought to myself, I was just like, for whatever reason, these children don't have an example. I always talked about dreams. My company is called Dream Big, Go Hard. That's all I've ever cared about. Like, that's all I ever cared about was people making their dreams come true. So for me, doing this, being here with you, you're inside of my dream right now. And it's just another way to, like, let my babies know that.
1: Let's take a break here. Come back. Let's find out more. Obviously, the African Diaspora International Film Festival is coming up this weekend. Our brother Eden Marichal is going to be there. Can You Stand the Rain? He's the director of that film. And we're just talking about his journey, his vision, art, his dad. Man, I think I want to interview your father, man.
3: Yeah, right.
2: I would love for him. He's a legend. He's a legend. Educated like five or six generations of kids.
1: Brother, I want to interview your father, man. Serious, man. Listen.
2: Can I tell you a quick story about my dad?
1: Hold that when we come back. All right, I want to hear this. A quick story about Eden's father when we come back on the Matt McGill Show.
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14: On a perfect day, I know that I can count on you.
1: I know, right?
0: Very timely.
1: The classic performance was the one they did on Arsenio Hall. That was nuts,
0: and the Best Man Holiday. This is also popular from that scene.
1: Is it really?
0: Yeah.
1: Well, you
0: Best
1: talked
0: man
1: about that.
0: And Best Man Holiday.
1: Eden talked about. Yep. You know, you said something. Eden Marischal, everybody. His film "Can You Stand the Rain" is going to be one of the many films that are going to be at the African Diaspora International Film Festival this weekend. June 5th through the 7th at Facets. Where is Facets?
0: I do not know. Right, I'm not familiar with Facets
1: up.
0: Either.
1: You know where it is?
3: I got you. Hold on. It's 1517 West Fullerton Avenue.
1: Okay. All right. I was about to look this up, brother. I love this. 1517. Yeah. So that's before you get to
0: Ashland.
1: It's in Lincoln Park. It's before you get to Ashland.
15: Yep.
1: Right? Because what is or after Ashland? Because Ashland is 12.
15: Chicago. Let's see.
1: Yeah. Ashland's 1200 West. All right. So it's a little after Ashland on Fullerton. All right. I'm cool with that, brother.
0: It's in the Avondale area. It's right off Elston.
1: Oh, I love Avondale.
0: Right off Elston. Very easy to get up there, honestly, if you just shoot up Elston.
1: I love it, man. And we're talking about African Diaspora Film Festival, so you know we got to be in the house.
0: Oh, yeah.
1: Films from all around the world, including the United States, and our brother Eden Marischal. Yes. Can You Stand the Rain? Is this your latest, should we say, brother?
3: Yes, this is my latest. We've been on the circuit for about a year now.
1: Is that right? How can I get, like, if I can't make the film festival, how can I check it out?
3: Mm-hmm. Well, what we're doing now is we're doing this thing called the Dine, Drama, and Dance Tour.
1: Uh-huh.
3: We're going across the country to 25 to 30 cities where it's going to be food, drink, movie, and then an old school 80s and 90s party afterward.
1: Okay.
3: Because we're really trying to create that ritual, because I want people to come in one way and leave another way.
1: Okay.
3: And leave feeling better about life, you know?
0: That.
3: So I'm hoping we'll come back to Chicago and... We'll be in Texas on the 20th, and then Pittsburgh on the 26th. So
1: let's do that.
3: Starting
1: man.
3: To move.
1: If you so look, let's make sure then. If you come back to Chicago, then let's make sure you know we get together so we can talk about it on the air, man, and do that and help support you. And you know, brother.
3: Oh man, I would love that.
1: That's what it's all about, man. I love this, man, and love what you're doing, man. Obviously. With the arts, but tell us this story about. So his dad's an educator, y'all, in New York City public schools. Is that the best way to put it?
3: Yeah. At this time, it was in Brooklyn, and this is like the late '80s. It's actually the early '90s when crack and AIDS hit pretty hard, and so a lot of my dad's students were drug dealers, and just you know I always said when I saw Lean on Me. At first, it kind of messed with my mind because I was like, oh, this dude is my dad.
1: Right.
3: I was like, Joe Clark's like my dad.
1: Right, right.
3: So I'm in high school. I'm going downtown. A group of about 20 guys surrounds me and three of my friends, and they're older than us. And they were just like, you know, back in the days, they'd be like, yo, I like your jacket, which meant your jacket was leaving your body.
0: Yeah.
1: You had a starter.
3: And he was like,
1: you had a starter jacket.
3: It was going bye-bye. And one of my friends was like, nah, I'm not doing this. And then they surrounded us. And I was like, oh, man, I'm about to die. Because one of them went for his jacket, a couple of them. So they were going for their guns. And a bunch of the rest of the cats pulled out orange box cutters. Mm-hmm. and put them out. So it's like, oh, they're going to slice our faces right now.
1: Mm-hmm.
3: And then all of a sudden, one of them got close to me, and they were like, yo, that's Marisol's kid. Yo, let's get out of here.
1: What?
0: Wow.
3: And then he looked at me, and he was like, yo, go home.
1: Wow.
3: And I was like,
0: wow.
3: Yes, sir.
1: Okay.
3: So again, like, and it's like, you never know, like, what the good you're going to do in the world is going to affect how it's going to affect your family.
0: Yeah.
3: And this was like directly related because if my dad was a real, you know what, it would have ended a lot differently.
1: Dude, that's what you call your dad had absolute street credibility,
0: yep, street
1: brother.
0: Creds, right.
1: Your dad has street credibility,
0: his
1: brother.
0: Son.
1: But wait a minute. Yeah. Wait a minute, Marichal. You need to be making a movie about your dad, man. That's the scene right there.
0: The next one.
3: Right?
1: You just
3: right.
1: described the scene, brother.
0: Yeah.
1: Oh, man.
3: That's a great point.
1: Hey, man. Yeah. That's for real, man. Oh, my God. I love it, man. We'll stay in touch because I definitely want to get your dad on the show, man, and just find out.
3: That'd be awesome.
1: You know, really just find out, like, what has public education been like for him over his career? You know, the good, the bad, the ugly, being in a major city. Because we talk about it all the time here on WVON. And, you know, public education has its challenges, man. It just does.
3: Yes.
1: And I know you guys had in New York, I'm not sure of where your father was. What was the brother that got it? Jeffrey Canada. I know he got a lot of attention for the way he was trying to go about educating, man.
3: But yes.
1: It's a constant conversation about education and trying to do it the right way when you have a major city like Chicago, New York, and you have all these socioeconomic elements that are factors, that are real factors, man. So I'd love to pick his brain about
3: 100%.
1: That, man.
3: Yep. Yeah. Oh, yeah. Definitely. That would be awesome.
0: Eden, question for you.
3: Doing it since the 70s.
0: Question for you, Eden.
3: Yes.
0: You know, we're still, you know, thinking about ADIF, right? And how you were speaking about how you were so pleased to find this independent film festival. Other black filmmakers, future black filmmakers, any suggestions on how to get involved with ADIF? Looking at, you know, next year upcoming, right? You said it was such a big deal to even come to this space.
3: For me, it was a simple email.
0: Okay.
3: I just went on the website, found the email, and Tiara and company are just so down to earth and are responsive in a way that not a lot of other festivals are responsive.
0: Nice.
3: So it's like a mom and pop shop with an extreme reach that goes across the world,
1: you know, so
3: it's like that's the kind of perfect
0: that's
3: the perfect combination, right? Like you want that
0: the accessibility,
3: that kind of closeness, to feel like family. And then it's like, oh wait, you have a festival in France and in Chicago?
0: Wow.
1: Like what?
0: And
3: you're like, wait, what's going on here? So and it's been 23 years in Chicago.
1: Wow.
3: So
0: okay, we've got to spread the word. I'm sure plenty of people will know, but that's great.
1: Brother, I'm just glad we connected. Let's make sure that we continue to do our... This is Black Talk Radio. This is the Mecca right here of black culture, of black power, the legacy radio station in Chicago, brother. So I want to make sure we're connected on the work you're doing, future work you're doing. We want to support Can You Stand the Rain and anything else that you're doing, my brother. You know, that this needs to continue, man. That's all I can say.
3: And I'm not from Chicago, but I just want to thank you for being the voice, a voice of the people.
1: Oh, ain't no doubt about that, brother.
3: Because we don't exist without you. And just thank you so much for giving me a few minutes.
1: Hey brother, you talked about
0: amen to that.
1: You
0: amen
1: talked about
0: that.
1: Independent earlier. This is about as independent. This radio station is about as independent as it's gonna get, man.
3: but I will say it's gonna be the only way. While all these other institutions are farcating upon themselves, like this is the only way. I will lastly say that what I'm trying to do is rebuild the Chitlin Circuit.
1: Okay. Hey, brother, this is the Chitlin Circuit radio
0: station.
1: Beyonce
0: on that one.
3: Man. Exactly.
1: Hey, the Regal Theater was was to Chicago what the Apollo was to New York and many theaters around.
0: Yes.
1: It was the Chitlin Circuit Mecca and headquarters. Brother Eden Marichal, love you, man. Thank you so much, brother.
3: Thank you. I'm so grateful.
1: Oh, yeah. Don't worry, man. Keep good luck this weekend. That's all we got for you. Haley Vaughn, thank you so much.
0: Thank you, Matt.
1: As always, we'll be at the Blues Fest on Sunday.
0: Yep, we'll be there.
1: And I'll see some of you tonight at the kickoff of the Blues Fest at the Remova Theater. And congratulations to our winners, Lillian and Vernon, on their tickets this weekend. Love you all to pieces. Share the show on Facebook Live to let people all over the world know that black people are talking about black power right here in Chicago every single day. I love you guys. We're back at it tomorrow. Don't go anywhere. LaDonna Atiba, LaDonna Ray, and Atiba Buchanan coming up next.
0: Happy Thursday afternoon, Chicago. I'm Logan Page, and here are your news headlines. Illinois bill limits social media targeting of children. Illinois treasurer gives Pope Leo his own $8.65. Rollover crash causes oil spill, and study suggests true multitasking may be possible. National news from the Black Information Network is up next on Chicago's only urban talk radio station, 1690 AM WVON, Berwyn, Chicago.

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1: President Trump says the U.S. carried out powerful strikes against Iran, but believes a deal could still be within reach.
2: The negotiation itself is going very well, actually. Very well.
1: He said the U.S. could quickly wipe out Iran if necessary, but wants to avoid further loss of life. A Texas murder trial drawing national attention is now underway with a jury seated in the case against black 19-year-old Carmelo Anthony. Prosecutors say Anthony fatally stabbed 17-year-old Austin Metcalf at a track meet, while the defense argues it was self-defense. Concerns have also been raised about the lack of black jurors. And a woman is in custody after allegedly trespassing at Chris Brown's California home. Police say 34-year-old Ebonique Rembert climbed over a gate at his Tarzana property but never made it inside. Brown was not home at the time. Get BIN News now on demand 24/7 on the iHeartRadio app. Here's Terry McCready.
3: President Trump says the Lincoln Memorial Reflecting Pool project has been completed.
2: We took out 12 truckloads of garbage out of this pool. It was just rotting and a terrible thing for the country.
3: Speaking from the Oval Office, Trump said they ended up doing more work to the surrounding area near the pool than expected. The president said the pool is pristine and no longer looks disgusting. Trump touted how his administration has cleaned up Washington, D.C., and he said the streets are now safe. Former President Obama presided over a multi-million dollar renovation of the pool, but the final bill was much less than Trump's estimate, and the Biden administration did not conduct any major work at all. A look at the $1.7 billion fund established by the Justice Department to reimburse people who suffered weaponization and lawfare under the Biden administration. Now the effort has been halted by the courts. There were reports that some of the people who participated in the violence would be getting money from the fund. 2 years ago, black former U.S. Capitol Police officer Harry Dunn recalled what happened on January 6th.
4: I was there when Donald Trump encouraged a mob of supporters to march on the Capitol to try to overturn the results of a free and fair election. I remember it clearly, while they were beating officers with flags.
3: Trump said people who attended the rally have since been abused, leading some to commit suicide. Trump signing an executive order facilitating removal of thousands of senior federal employees. Federal worker unions are pushing back, accusing the administration of attempting to politicize the civil service. The order places roughly 8,000 federal positions into a new category called Schedule Policy Career, impacting workers with high-level policymaking responsibilities across the federal government. About 19% of the federal civilian workforce is black. The Reverend Lamar Hardwick of Tri-Cities Church in East Point, Georgia, has died. The disability activist and author known as the Autism Pastor passed away last month after a battle with colon cancer. Friends and colleagues describing Hardwick as brilliant and surprisingly funny. They said he was known for his dynamic preaching style. He was diagnosed with autism when he was 36. Hardwick is survived by his wife and three sons. He was 47. French President Emmanuel Macron and Rwandan President Paul Kagame unveiling a monument in Paris in memory of the victims of the Rwanda genocide. Macron said the tribute marked the culmination of a long and patient quest for truth, calling it a condition for peace. Rwandan authorities have long blamed the international community for ignoring warnings about the killings, and some Western leaders have expressed regret. Kagame said France was in a unique position to observe and to act, and took too long coming to terms with its role, causing additional pain. The monument, called the Archive, consists of two black brass steels created by a Portuguese Berlin-based artist. Stay informed, stay connected, and subscribe. Follow VIN News this hour wherever you get your podcasts. I'm Terry McCready for the Black Information Network.
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0: 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Hear from Illinois Congresswoman Delia Ramirez, researcher Xavier Ramey from Justice Informed, Monique Jones, CEO of Forefront, activist and former CEO of the Knight Foundation, Sol Flores, and Chanel Ritchie of LL Communication. It's an action-packed hour of information that will help you navigate this critical time for nonprofits and provide you with tools you need while managing a changing financial landscape. 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
2: Good Thursday afternoon, Chicago. I'm Logan Page, and here is your traffic update. Dan Ryan, downtown on 95th, 19-minute delay, 33 minutes, I-57, Ryan, I-80, no delays, 14 minutes. Bishop Ford, Ryan, I-80, 94, 6-minute delay, 19 minutes. Stevenson, DuSable, Lakeshore Drive to the Tri-State area. Stop and go traffic an hour. Eisenhower, Wolftopo stop is please be cautious. There is a closure due to police activity. Eisenhower between 25th Avenue and Mannheim Road. An hour and 25 minutes. Kennedy downtown to O'Hare. Stop and go traffic an hour and 8 minutes. And Eden's Munchos Lake Cook smooth sailing 15 minutes. Your weather for today, Chicago. Partly cloudy and sunny, high of 86 and a low of 67. Tomorrow, scattered rain and storms, high of 84 and a low of 67. In our city, it's currently 85 degrees and partly cloudy. I'm Logan Page, and that's your traffic and weather update on WVON 1690 AM.
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0: Welcome, welcome, welcome. You are listening to, you are watching, you are indeed witnessing the afternoon show here on WVON AM 1690, The Talk of Chicago. I am your host, Atiba Buchanan.
1: I'm your co-host, LaDonna Ray.
0: Hey, friend. How are you?
1: I'm doing great.
0: You look great. You look like you're doing great. Yeah. It feels good to be back. We're going to talk about that later.
1: Yeah.
0: My visit to the Obama Center yesterday. Eric Johnson from the Chicago Crusader, who was also there,
1: yeah,
0: is going to join us. And he and I can exchange some ideas and update the listeners as to our perspectives. And we might even play a bit of an interview that I had with Michael Strautmanis. It's only a few minutes, so we're going to squeeze in a lot. But right now, we have much to discuss. We have a great guest on the live line, and I want to be respectful of their time. Mayor Johnson has announced a new program, the Johnson administration. It's called Homegrown. It's an effort to help and foster home ownership here in the city of Chicago. If I'm not mistaken, it can grant as much as $70,000. And with these home prices, you kind of pretty much need that. But we have joining us on the live line, Destiny Durham. She is the program administrator for Homegrown, and we are honored to have her join us on the afternoon show so that we can all learn more about this. Hello, Ms. Durham. How are you?
2: Hi, I'm good, and yourself? Thank you so much.
1: Yes, yeah, welcome.
0: Absolutely. So, I just wanted to give people a heads up kind of as to what it is, but I would love it if you could give us a more detailed explanation of, one, the impetus and the motivation behind the program and what the program essentially does.
2: Wonderful. Not a problem at all. The Homegrown, a purchase assistance grant, it is designed to expand home ownership, and it will provide financial assistance in the form of down payment and closing costs. This was spearheaded due to the affordability crisis here we have, not only within the city of Chicago, but within the United States.

0: You know, as we all know, everything has increased, from groceries to gas to every single thing we can think of, including home ownership. So with this initiative, we definitely wanted to create a program that will make the housing crisis just more affordable here within the city of Chicago, where we want our residents to find a place to call home.
1: Okay, let's talk about then qualifications for it. Tell me, is there maximum loan amounts, minimum loan amounts, property types? Can you combine this with FHA? So those kind of details.
2: First-time home buyer.
1: First-time
0: home buyer. Yes, first-time home buyers, but you are not required to be a first-time home buyer. So if you owned a home recently and you sold your home, you can certainly still apply for the home loan grant. Qualifications are HUD-approved home buyer education training. That is going to be one of the first steps to get a HUD home buyer education training course. That will be required for any and all homegrown grants that are going to be administered. And from there, we would love if the qualifying buyers then partake in getting a mortgage pre-approval. The mortgage pre-approval can come from any licensed mortgage lender. So it is not required to be with a specific lender. You are required to work with any lender of your choice. From there, you will then shop for a home. And once you execute a purchase contract, that is when you will contact our two administrators that are going to administrate the program. Those two administrators are Neighborhood Lending Services and TRP Lending, which people know as the Resurrection Project. So those administrators will take the application. And again, you are, as the buyer, submitting your mortgage pre-approval and your purchase contract with the application, as well as that HUD home buyer education training class. When you submit those documents with the application, they will get the application started to determine you eligible. And the types of homes that are, you know, eligible are single family homes, two units, and condominiums. Three units and four units are not eligible.
2: Because of the commercial aspect of those, correct?
0: That is correct. And if you are purchasing a two unit, you are required to reside in one of the units as your primary place of residence.
1: Right. So it's an occupancy of these issue.
0: That is correct. And there's going to be occupancy requirement for condominium, single family, two unit, and that is going to be for at least 5 years. So there is a 5-year term, a 5-year lien with the homegrown grant. And once you stay in the home after 5 years, you then can request a release of, you know, lien. And then from there, you'll get a release of lien, which will then remove that lien from the report of the property.
1: All right, let's do this. You took us right up to the break, Ms. Durham, but I'm sure there's a question or two Ladonna and I would love to ask you. And please don't go anywhere. We're going to take a real quick break for traffic and weather. When we come back, more with Destiny Durham from the homegrown. She's a program administrator, the new homegrown product. If you have any questions, 773-591-1690.
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0: right, welcome back. Welcome back, guys. Hey, if you are watching us on Facebook Live, please be sure to share the show. Did you share the show? If you did, I want to see your comments in the comment section on Facebook. And, of course, you can subscribe to our YouTube channel.
1: All right, we're back on the afternoon show. Atiba Buchanan and LaDonna Ray, joined on the live line by Miss Destiny Durham. She's a program administrator for the Johnson administration's new homegrown program. It is a down payment assistance grant that you can get forgivable after 5 years of owner occupancy. And she's given us all the details. And this sounds really, really interesting. You can buy a single family with it. You can buy a condo or up to a two unit, but it has to be owner occupied. LaDonna, I know you got more questions.
0: Absolutely. What if you live in a home that you're renting and you want to buy it from the owner directly? Does that qualify?
2: It could qualify, absolutely, if the owner is interested in selling.
1: Mm-hmm. Okay, but that would not be an automatic disqualifier.
2: No, absolutely not. No. So if that owner would like to sell, then absolutely, yes, that can be an option. And then that purchaser, they would do the same thing as any other purchaser. They would still have to take that HUD home buyer education training. They would still have to get pre-approved with a mortgage lender. And then they would execute that contract between them and their owner. And then from there, apply for the homegrown grant. So they will follow the same steps and processes.
0: And how long do they have before they can find a purchase? Let's say they're house hunting after taking the program and they're still looking. How long does this last until they finally find a property that would qualify and that they would be interested in purchasing?
2: Great question. I'm glad you asked that, because we are encouraging all buyers to execute a purchase contract before you apply. And the reason being is because you must know the property location in order to determine the grant amount. If you notice that you will see within any literature you may have received or any flyers you may see, you will see a zone A and a zone B. So the property location must be known at time of homegrown application. And then from there, when you are conditionally approved, you will have 90 days to close on that purchase.
0: Wow, that just sounds really simple, because once you're pre-approved, now you go to them for the down payment.
1: Absolutely.
2: Yes, that is correct.
1: You'd made mention, if I'm not mistaken, that you don't have to be a first-time home buyer, that you could even be someone that's recently sold a home. What is the time window for the period that, you know, after you've sold the home? Is it within 90 days of the sale, 180 days of the sale?
2: If you have been a previous owner, you must sell your home before you are conditionally approved for this grant.
1: Right. And I'm asking, so you've sold the home, but it's been a month or it's been 3 months. Like, how is there a time window?
0: Does that matter?
1: Yeah, does that matter?
2: No, not at all. Not at all. As long as you sold it, you are no longer the owner. It doesn't matter if you sold it 2 weeks ago.
1: And once again, that's about the occupancy requirement.
2: That is correct.
1: I know,
2: so
1: where you're,
2: you cannot.
1: I know where you're going.
2: Yes, we don't want it to be an investor program. This is for affordable home ownership, to keep our residents here within the city, and also just, you know, provide the access to affordable home ownership. And generational wealth is also a big concern as well.
1: You know what they say, Ms. Durham, that all good things must come to an end. How long do you think this program is at least expected to be around? Is this something that, is there a 3-year commitment to this, something just for the next year? How quickly do people need to start taking advantage of this?
2: Well, we do have a 3-year commitment. However, we will have the program as long as the funds are in place.
0: And is this for Chicago only?
2: Yes, this is only for the city of Chicago. Yes. Okay. No suburban areas, only the city of Chicago.
1: Oh, not Cook County. Chicago.
2: Yes, that is correct. Yes,
1: yeah,
2: city of
1: Chicago. No, understood. And then I'm wondering, too, the grant amount, does that vary based upon the loan size?
2: No, it varies upon your household gross income. So household income is considered, and it is gross income. And it is considered for all members of the household that are 18 years and older. Mm. And so when you calculate the total gross income, that will give the administrators your area median income. And once that area median income percentage is calculated, that will then go on that scaled income chart so that you know your homegrown grant amount, as well as the geography location of where you're going to purchase, because we need to know if you're going to purchase in Zone A or Zone B. And to spell out what Zone A and Zone B are or is, Zone A is an area where neighborhoods have experienced a substantial increase in sales prices. And Zone B is a low-income census tract area in which 70% or more families have an income at or below 80% of the statewide median of family income. So there is a difference of the zones, but this program is available for the entire city of Chicago. There are not any targeted areas.
1: Absolutely. But that being said, there might be targeted impact.
2: Yeah. Absolutely.
1: I'll let everybody figure that part out. Okay, so any closing thoughts on this that you want the listeners to know that we haven't, that perhaps we haven't asked?
2: Yes, that this is a great program. We do want everyone to take their due diligence and time to read over the information that is on chicago.gov/homegrown. That is our direct website. Again, I will say it again for the listeners. It is chicago.gov/homegrown. On that page, you will see all of the information required for the homegrown program. We also have a list of frequently asked questions. It is very important to review the information. And the other important item is that there is only two delegate agencies that are administrating this program. No one else can offer the homegrown grant. We ask all listeners to be very, very careful in reviewing other literature that you see flying around or any other flyers, because we do not want anyone to have a misconception of incorrect information. Mm-hmm. So no other organizations or businesses, nonprofits, third parties, no real estate professionals, no one is authorized to accept applications, determine eligibility, or reserve funds for that buyer. So we encourage all listeners to please only and solely work with the two agencies that are listed on a website. And again, those two agencies are Neighborhood Lending Services and TRP Lending, which is a parent organization of the Resurrection Project.
1: Love it. The last question that just occurred to me, can you combine this with any other first-time home buyer initiatives or down payment assistance programs?
2: As long as it is not bond funded, and mortgage lenders will know what the term bond means. Mm-hmm. So, for example, if there is an IDA, down payment assistance program, unfortunately, that product cannot be there with homegrown.
1: Understood.
2: And we also have a program that is titled Tax Smart, mortgage credit certificate. That program cannot be there. But if there is another layering source of funds that does not require recording of a title commitment or anything, then yes, it can certainly be layered.
0: I just want to ask, how can you get the whole $70,000? I just want to jump to it and say, what does it take? I know she said it was by income, but what does that mean? Like, the less you make, the more you get, or the more?
2: Yes. Oh, okay. In simpler terms, yes. Then if the more you make, the lesser of the grant. And the lesser you make, the higher of the grant.
0: Gotcha.
2: So if you are 80% in area median income and below, that is the $70,000 range. And if you purchase in Zone A, that is the $70,000 range. I don't have the chart handy, but I would think it's a little under $70,000 for gross income for a household of one person at 80% of the area median income.
1: Excellent.
0: Got it. Well, thank you so much, Ms. Destiny. That's really good information. I'm sure everybody's ready to run out there and get pre-qualified so that they can go ahead and qualify for this program. And we appreciate you sharing that.
2: Not a problem. Thank you so much. And again, everyone, just please get your HUD delegate agency training. Begin looking for a state of Illinois licensed good standing lender. Get a pre-approval. And once you get your contract, again, that is when you will contact Neighborhood Lending Services or TRP. And for the record, City of Chicago will not accept applications, as we do have those two administrators that will take the application until time of closing.
1: There it is. Ms. Durham, thank you so much for your time.
2: You're more than welcome. Thank you.
0: Wait, I got one more question. I know we're running out of time. How long does it take to disperse the funds?
2: Oh, it will be available at time of closing, the day of closing at title company.
0: Gotcha. Okay, thank you so much. We got to go. All right, guys, news, traffic, and weather. And when we come back, you know, it's Thursday. The Legal Line with Ted London. We'll be right back.
3: Hope you're having a thriving Thursday afternoon, Chicago. I'm Logan Page, and here's happening in your local and national news. Illinois lawmakers passed the Children's Online Social Media Safety Act, which limits how social media companies can target users under 18. The bill restricts algorithm-based feeds, late-night notifications, and location sharing for minors, while also requiring age verification through device operating systems. J.B. Pritzker has said he plans to sign the measure into law. Supporters say the bill will help protect children online, while critics raise concerns about privacy and free speech. In other news, Michael Frerichs traveled to the Vatican to present Pope Leo XIV with $8.65 from an unacclaimed Illinois PayPal account in the pontiff's name. The unusual gift followed a recent story about the Chicago-born Pope being hung up by a U.S. bank employee after identifying himself as the Pope. Frerichs is called the visit a lighthearted way to return money belonging to an Illinois native. In other news, a rollover crash caused oil to spill on I-290 in Chicago's western suburbs this morning. The ramp from northbound Mannheim to I-290 had to be shut down due to cleanup efforts. The cause of the crash remains under investigation. And a new study from Georgetown University suggests the brain can adapt to handle certain tasks automatically, making real multitasking possible. Researchers say mastering a skill like driving allows the brain to shift work to different regions so people can perform other activities at the same time. Study author Patrick Cox says the findings could have important applications in fields such as radiology, where experts often make rapid decisions almost automatically. I'm Logan Page, and that's what's happening in your news now on WVON 1690 AM.
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2: 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It's time for the 3:30 Focus with Ted London, powered by the law offices of Ted London and Associates.

0: All right. We are back on the afternoon show. It's 3:40 on a Thursday. That can only mean one thing. And he is joining us. Oh, goodness. We have to let him in. There he is. Hey, there he is. The attorney, Ted London. It's time for the legal line, guys.
1: Hi,
0: how you doing, attorney Ted?
2: Miss LaDonna Ray, Mr. Tiffany Cannon, how are you today?
0: We are fantastic. You know, this is our favorite time of the week, too.
2: Well, you know what? I'm grateful, T, but you know what? I listen to you guys all the time, even when I'm not on with you guys.
0: Mm-hmm.
2: You guys are doing a terrific job. I just really love you guys' afternoon show. I'm so grateful to be on it every Thursday. It's always my pleasure.
0: Absolutely. So a little MJ today.
2: Little MJ, you know what? That's Lovely One by the Jacksons. That's off the Triumph album, actually, which is one of my favorite Jackson albums. It has this Lovely One, Walk Right Now, I think it is, a couple other tunes that are really some of my favorites. Kind of a rocky, kind of a rock-ish kind of CD. I really like it.
0: Love it. Well, it's been a week since we've spoken. That's been a week too long. And I know you've got a great agenda for us today. So let's get that business handled.
2: Well, you know what? Let's say hello to my wonderful wife, Kelly, who is listening here today. I'm so grateful that she tunes in every Thursday. And to all of those who's tuning in to WVON this beautiful Thursday afternoon here in Chicago, thank you and welcome. You know what? Before we get started, I'd like to take an opportunity to say a quick thank you to a couple of folks. I want to start by thanking Principal Marvis Jackson Ivy of Henderson School. She's a client of ours, and she invited me to be the commencement day speaker at the 8th grade graduation on Monday.
0: Nice.
1: So, oh, wow. My grandmother used to teach there.
2: She did?
1: Yes,
2: yeah.
1: Yes.
2: Principal on 56 and Walcott over there. Had the pleasure of going over there on Monday and being the commencement day speaker. So, Principal Ivy, thank you so very much for the invitation. I had a terrific time. I also like to thank Principal Charlene Reynolds and Mr. Dion Wingo of Dewey Elementary Academy. You know what? I was commencement day speaker at that graduation today. Had a great time there. Principal Reynolds, thank you so very much. We have really adopted Dewey School. We go there every year these days, lunch with the lawyer. I get to go there, meet the students, chat with them, get to know them. They get to know me. So it was a pleasure to be the commencement day speaker there today. So Principal Reynolds, thank you very much for the kind invitation. Also want to take a quick moment and thank Alderman Will Hall. He's the 6th Ward Alderman. Had a busy day today. From the graduation, I met Alderman Hall at a senior building in the 6th Ward, and we had the pleasure and the opportunity to share some information with some of the residents in the 6th Ward senior building. They had a lot of questions about fraud kind of issues. They had some questions about how to manage their bank accounts, to keep the bank accounts out of probate court. And then we talked about the benefits of having power of attorneys. We're so pleased with the tenants of this building because probably 80% of the folks that lived in the building had power of attorney. So that was really impressive. So Alderman William Hall, 6th Ward Alderman, thanks so very much for including me in your meeting and senior forum with the seniors of the 6th Ward. Actually, I think I'm going to be joining 6th Ward Alderman Hall again this Monday. We're going to 2 senior buildings in the 6th Ward this Monday. So I'm grateful that Alderman Hall includes me in his forums when he's sharing information with the senior community. A couple of other things. This Saturday, I'm going to be part of a panel at the Bellevue Baptist Church on 103rd and Halsted, I believe it is. I know it's on 100th and so in Halsted, Bellevue Baptist Church. It's going to be a forum, a lot of information for seniors. Please Google Bellevue Baptist Church and get the proper address. But I have I'm going to be on a panel, and that's going to start, my portion is going to start at noon on this Saturday. So if you're in the community, if you're in the area, why don't you join us there, get some information. There's going to be more information for seniors as well. So if that's in the community, if you've been waiting for an opportunity to come and get some information about estate planning and some other issues, this Saturday is going to be the perfect time to do it. That's going to be at Bellevue Baptist Church. Again, my portion starts at noon, but get there earlier because there are going to be other bits of information that's probably going to be beneficial for you. One last thing, this Monday evening, my office is hosting an estate planning seminar in Lansing. So at the Lansing Library, this coming up Monday, June 8th, we're going to be at the Lansing Library from 6 p.m. to 7:30 p.m. It's a free estate planning seminar. So if you live in the South Suburbs, Lansing, Calumet City, Dalton, South Side of Chicago in the hundreds, if you need some information, please come and join us. It's free. One of the reasons why we are doing these seminars, Tiva, LaDonna, listeners, is because, again, we know that we are in the midst of the greatest wealth transfer in the history of the world. That includes Black families as well. And Black families are leaving a significant amount of money to their children and grandchildren. LaDonna Ray, I had a gentleman in yesterday. We did some estate planning for him. His wife passed away, I think he said about 12 or 13 years ago, has a home. It's in the northern suburbs. We looked it up. The home's worth about $800,000. No mortgage owed on the home. He's leaving the home to his grandson. So I was joking with him. His grandson has hit the granddad lotto. When granddad passes away, he's leaving a significant amount of money through the equity in his home, which is real money. And guess what? He's not the only person that's leaving significant amount of equity in their homes to their loved ones when they pass away. Folks, African-American folks in particular, need information. And that's what these seminars are all about. So again, if you have time tomorrow, if you have time on Monday, please join us. It's free. And there's always a lot of people, a lot of fun, a lot of information. And please join us.
1: Nice.
2: Yes. So that was so that's just kind of the announcement for today. You know what? I know I don't have a whole lot of time, but LaDonna, here's one of the things that that I'm on a group chat with about 8 or 9 of my buddies, lawyers, judges, some of them, some retired business executives. And so especially the ones that are retired, those guys are chatting up on the group chat like all day. Like, dudes, what are you guys doing all day? This is their life, blowing up our phones in group chats. But one of the things that folks were talking about in this group chat is the number of people that's going to be at Mr. Spencer Leak's service. Again, we all know that's a great loss that the city of Chicago suffered. Of course, the Leak family suffered it. But again, the Leak family is a royal family in the African-American community throughout Chicago, really throughout the country. And so we all know that Mr. Leak Sr. is the king of that family. Mr. Spencer Leak Jr. is definitely a prince. He's going to be missed. But I was talking to the client that was in my office yesterday, and one of the things that he shared with me was that he did not want to have a funeral because he said no one, he doesn't suspect that anyone's come to the funeral. His rationale was that as he progressed in his career, he lost some friends along the way. And some of the friends that he had had for sometimes decades, he didn't think that they would be interested in coming to his service. And so, you know, that gave me a thought in terms of how many folks would be at one service. I wonder if folks ever thought about who's going to be at their service. My dad, for example, did not want a service. He was adamant about that. We did not have one for him. He wanted to be cremated, so we did cremate him. And what we did for my dad was my sister and I, we rented a boat. Took the boat out in the middle of Lake Michigan. My sister brought a bushel of rose petals, and we had a gospel singer on the boat with us. She sang some songs. We had a prayer, scattered the rose petals and the ashes, and it was actually a beautiful service. Oh, wow. But I wonder, the question was in our group chat, who's going to be at your service? And so if there's a caller, LaDonna, let's take the caller for sure.
1: All right. We got David on the line. Hey, David, you're live on with Attorney Ted London. Hey.
3: Attorney Ted London is always beautiful. Appreciate your service to the community. I had a question for you. I have a situation where I have an older sister who is, you know, she had some cognition issues, dementia, and physicality issues. And so her adult children never got a power of attorney, but what they did was she was in a hospital. We don't know who was taking care of her affairs. So she had a situation where, you know, make a long story short, her financial situation, rent not being paid, the nursing home, for whatever reason, said that the children decided when she was being discharged, take her out, put her in another family member's house. So we, as the older siblings, we said, wait a minute, who's representing her? Where's the power of attorney papers? And so we had to basically intervene and say, guys, you're not managing this right. There's no receipts of anything. There's no power of attorney for health care, legal. So basically, make a long story short, we've come in and we've got, we're in the process of giving up a power of attorney that's, you know, drawn up by a lawyer and maybe notarized. But the question for you is that can a family represent someone and not have power of attorney papers? Because I don't know how they would be able to interact with the hospital, the nursing home, the rental agency, someone, the bank. Someone should have said, where are your papers? How do we know you're her legal person that's responsible for this? So I'm just trying to get some clarity here. No?
2: Well, David, excellent question. And it's a really common issue. Many families all across America are grappling with how to manage their senior loved ones. The good news is folks are living longer. We have clients well in the 80s and 90s, still driving, still very competent. Memory is great. But there are many families who are dealing with families who have some cognitive issues and they have to manage them and care for them. It becomes very, very difficult when they haven't prepared for it. That's one of the reasons why we talk about this week after week after week, because really so many families are really dealing with these issues. It becomes virtually impossible without power of attorneys to access someone's bank accounts to pay their expenses unless there is someone on the account as a signer, which we are absolutely adamantly against having anyone on your account. Because if you add your children's names to your accounts, then that gives them full access, carte blanche to access your money, whether they use it for you or not. So we don't ever really want any of your children's names on your account. What we do want is you to have power of attorneys so someone can be in a position to make decisions for you. Again, there are two kinds of power of attorneys, one for healthcare, one for business matters. Everyone needs them both. Again, with both of those, you get to name a primary decision maker for you and a secondary decision maker. Here's one of the issues, David. The issue is, and we see this day after day, is the person competent to sign the power of attorneys? If someone is not competent to sign them, Alzheimer's, dementia, inner stroke, in a coma, even though they're still living and they still have business matters that must be taken care of, without the power of attorneys, it becomes very difficult. If they don't have them and they are not competent to sign them, then the families have to go through the expensive, stressful probate process to be appointed their guardians. Again, we talk about this week after week, how to avoid probate court. One of the things that we want to avoid in probate court is having to go through the probate process to be appointed someone's guardian, because you don't have power of attorneys for them and they are no longer competent to sign them. So without those,
3: you're right. A question is, in this case, like I said, her bank account was, you know, make a long story short, someone took money out of the bank, her pension account. I asked them where the receipts are. They have nothing. So I have to actually, and I hate to say this because it sounds painful, I'm going to have to file a police report and I got to go through Social Security and I have to go get her state ID. They don't know where the identification is at. They're playing games. So I had to file a police report to say, where are all her legal documents? I mean, this is crazy. I'm dealing with this with nieces and nephews who supposedly were supposed to manage her affairs. And they don't have receipts for anything, but she's no longer under their custody. But there has to be some restitution. They have to come back with this money, and they need to answer for it. You know what I mean?
2: One of two things have happened. Either someone is on her accounts that the family may or may not know about. Someone has gotten access to her checkbook. And they're writing checks, or someone has access to her debit card, and they have the PIN numbers, and they're accessing.
3: They did. That was the PIN numbers. They took the. So we had to cancel the cards, and we're working with Social Security and her pensioner because we have to get get the cards replaced and the PIN numbers. But that's how they were able to do it. Because now that we're in the process of getting a power of attorney, we know they don't have the bank accounts. But I didn't realize how easy it was. People can just rip off elderly people when they become vulnerable like this without any kind of legal documentation. It's just shocking. That's all. Not to be so graphic, but I'm just stunned. Yeah.
2: No, well, it should be very difficult to do without power of attorneys. Again, not unless they got access to the credit, to the debit card, checkbooks, and they can sign fraudulently. But here's one of the things that you're skirting around. And I think that's important for the listeners to know. And that is these things are being perpetuated by family members. And so sometimes you have to protect sensitive information from sometimes children, sometimes grandchildren, sometimes nieces and nephews. I think that's a really important issue as well. Not everyone, even family members, always have your best interests in hand. Right. So sometimes some family member has to step up and protect the sensitive personal financial information for seniors, particularly if they cannot do it themselves.
3: Yeah, I appreciate it. I'm going to reach out because I do have more questions, but thanks for the advice. I appreciate it, sir. Thank you.
2: Great question, David. Many families are wrestling with the same thing. It's not uncommon for us to see fraud, again, that has been perpetuated by close family members. So sometimes you have to keep your eye on family members. And here's what, I'm making a joke about this, but I'm not, you already know who they are as well. So protect your moms, dads, grandparents, from sometimes even those in your family.
1: Ouch. that's hurtful. What else you got for us, Ted? We got a couple of minutes.
2: Well, you know, again, I just want to just express how successful so many senior folks have been in our community. I don't think we give a lot of recognition and credit to senior folks, those in the 70s and 80s who have worked on their jobs and careers for sometimes 30 and 40 years. They have paid for homes. They have sent their children to college. They have accumulated money. They've saved money. And I don't think we give enough recognition to these folks. We spend so much time on teenagers and teen takeovers and these sorts of things, and they do merit our attention. But I think we should give more recognition to some senior folks who have really stabilized our community from the 60s and 70s. Guess what? They are still the stabilizing factors in our community. And we want to make sure these people are safe and protected. Family members have to step up and be mindful of these things. Neighbors have to step up and be mindful of protecting their senior neighbors. And I think we should be giving these senior folks more of an applause and a thank you while they're here for what they've done for our community. Because, again, we see with these teen takeovers potentially what our future is going to look like. And those folks in their 60s and 70s who were the foundation of the Black middle class families, they weren't behaving like we see some of these teens behaving now.
0: Very well said, yeah. And great context. They definitely serve as stabilizing figures in the community, and that's very much needed.
2: You know, that's one of the reasons I brought my client on the legal line a couple of weeks ago. I'm going to do that probably at least once a month, bring in just one of our clients so they can really express their thoughts about what's going on in the community. Maybe they have some solutions for them. Maybe they can get some information to some of our elected officials. But we need to hear more from our senior folks about how to resolve some of these issues. We need to hear more about some of their experiences, how they overcame some of these issues. I'd like to hear more from our senior folks. I'm going to make that possible on the legal line by bringing in one of our senior clients once a month so we can get their perspective about really what's going on in our communities, what's going on in our city, what's going on in the nation.
0: Well said, Attorney London. Let's give everybody that phone number real quick.
2: Well, you know what, Atiba, you know, I'm so grateful you and Ms. LaDonna allow me to come and share some information. The WVON listeners are the best listeners in all of radio, stationwide, citywide, mediumwide. So grateful for all of you WVON listeners. Again, we're so grateful because we get so many of you who call our office for information, allow us to be your legal provider. We're so grateful for that. Thank you very much for that. If you have questions, please feel free to call us. The number is 773 721-3333. You guys hear the jingles on WVON all the time. Some of you see the commercials on ABC News. We're out in the community and you see us. If you have questions, we are here for you and your families. And we're so grateful that we're able to provide you these legal services. Thank you very much.
0: Thank you, Attorney London. And I just appreciate and love for you how busy you are in this season.
2: We're busy. And we can only thank those of you who support our office for keeping us busy. And we're very grateful. Not only am I grateful, but our whole team of African American staff members are grateful as well. So thank you for that as well.
0: All right, guys. Until next week.
2: Thank you, guys.
0: Yep.
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4: Happy Thursday afternoon, Chicago. I'm Logan Page, and here are your news headlines. Obama Center leader reflects on Juneteenth. Bomb squad responds to vehicle incident on I-290. Acting CDC Director defends response to Ebola outbreak. And USDA races to contain parasitic fly before spread. National news from the Black Information Network is up next on Chicago's only urban talk radio station, 1690 AM WVON, Berwyn, Chicago.
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6: President Trump says the U.S. carried out powerful strikes against Iran, but believes a deal could still be within reach.
7: The negotiation itself is going very well, actually. Very well.
6: He said the U.S. could quickly wipe out Iran if necessary, but wants to avoid further loss of life. A Texas murder trial drawing national attention is now underway with a jury seated in the case against Black 19-year-old Carmelo Anthony. Prosecutors say Anthony fatally stabbed 17-year-old Austin Metcalf at a track meet, while the defense argues it was self-defense. Concerns have also been raised about the lack of Black jurors. And a woman is in custody after allegedly trespassing at Chris Brown's California home. Police say 34-year-old Ebonique Rembert climbed over a gate at his Tarzana property but never made it inside. Brown was not home at the time. Get BIN News Now on demand 24/7 on the iHeartRadio app. Here's Terry McCready.
5: President Trump says the Lincoln Memorial Reflecting Pool project has been completed.
7: We took out 12 truckloads of garbage out of this pool. It was just rotting and terrible, a terrible thing for the country.
5: Speaking from the Oval Office, Trump said they ended up doing more work to the surrounding area near the pool than expected. The president said the pool is pristine and no longer looks disgusting. Trump touted how his administration has cleaned up Washington, D.C., and he said the streets are now safe. Former President Obama presided over a multi-million dollar renovation of the pool, but the final bill was much less than Trump's estimate, and the Biden administration did not conduct any major work at all. A look at the $1.7 billion fund established by the Justice Department to reimburse people who suffered weaponization and lawfare under the Biden administration. Now the effort has been halted by the courts. There were reports that some of the people who participated in the violence would be getting money from the fund. 2 years ago, Black former U.S. Capitol Police Officer Harry Dunn recalled what happened on January 6th.
8: I was there when Donald Trump encouraged a mob of supporters to march on the Capitol to try to overturn the results of a free and fair election. I remember it clearly, while they were beating officers with flags.
5: Trump said people who attended the rally have since been abused, leading some to commit suicide. Trump signing an executive order facilitating removal of thousands of senior federal employees. Federal worker unions are pushing back, accusing the administration of attempting to politicize the civil service. The order places roughly 8,000 federal positions into a new category called Schedule Policy Career, impacting workers with high-level policymaking responsibilities across the federal government. About 19% of the federal civilian workforce is Black. The Reverend Lamar Hardwick of Tri-Cities Church in East Point, Georgia, has died. The disability activist and author known as the Autism Pastor passed away last month after a battle with colon cancer. Friends and colleagues describing Hardwick as brilliant and surprisingly funny. They said he was known for his dynamic preaching style. He was diagnosed with autism when he was 36. Hardwick is survived by his wife and three sons. He was 47. French President Emmanuel Macron and Rwandan President Paul Kagame unveiling a monument monument in Paris in memory of the victims of the Rwanda genocide. Macron said the tribute marked the culmination of a long and patient quest for truth, calling it a condition for peace. Rwandan authorities have long blamed the international community for ignoring warnings about the killings, and some Western leaders have expressed regret. Kagame said France was in a unique position to observe and to act, and took too long coming to terms with its role, causing additional pain. The monument, called the Archive, consists of two black brass steels created by a Portuguese Berlin-based artist. Stay informed, stay connected, and subscribe. Follow VIN News this hour wherever you get your podcasts. I'm Terry McCready for the Black Information Network.
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16: Good Thursday afternoon, Chicago. I'm Logan Page, and here is your traffic update. Dan Ryan, downtown on 95th. Slow moving traffic, 38 minutes. I-57, Ryan's I-80. 2-minute delay, 17 minutes. Bishop Ford, Ryan's I-80, 94. 7-minute delay, 19 minutes. Stevenson, DuSable, Lakeshore Drive to the Dry State. Stop and go traffic, 54 minutes. Eisenhower, Wolfto Post Office is closed due to police activity. Eisenhower between 25th Avenue and Mannheim Road. An hour and 43 minutes. Kennedy downtown to O'Hare. Bumper to bumper traffic, an hour and 10 minutes. And Eden's Macho Slate Cooks, smooth sailing, 18 minutes. Your weather for today, Chicago warm, partly sunny. High of 86 and a low of 67. Tomorrow, scattered rain storms. High of 84 and a low of 67. In our city, it's currently 85 degrees and partly cloudy. I'm Logan Page, and that's your traffic and weather update on WVON 16.

0: wheels grow.
1: All right, guys. It is 10 after 4 on Thursday. Man, this genuinely is my favorite part of the week. And today I'm especially happy because our permanently standing in co-host is able to join us again. Yes. Today, looking radiant on the StreamYard link. Hello, Cheryl Grace. Can you hear us, Cheryl?
2: Cheryl?
1: I don't think she can hear us. Let's text her.
2: There she goes. She got the hand signals.
1: Hi, Cheryl. Can you hear us? With your fresh hairdo.
2: Mm-hmm.
1: She got the PCJ.
2: Yeah, we're going to circle
1: y'all
2: back.
1: Y'all remember that? Y'all remember the PCJ, boy.
2: I do.
1: Y'all know nothing about that. Now I think she heard me because she's smiling.
2: Welcome back, Ms.
1: Unmute us, Cheryl. Unmute us.
3: I'm sorry. Yeah, you guys were on mute, so I didn't hear anything. I apologize. Hey.
2: Hi there.
1: Hello.
3: How are you? So good to be back.
1: Yes, yes. And we're happy to have you back in case you missed us saying that.
2: Mm-hmm.
3: Thank you. I did. I missed you all.
1: No problem. LaDon, I'm going to let you set this up. This is your brainchild, but I think it's a fantastic conversation.
2: You know, after having a conversation with our special guest, relationships are often tested, but not when everything is going wrong. So get this. Joining us to have this conversation, which is, can you love a person, or how do you stand the test of time when someone is deployed or incarcerated? And that's a hard question to ask yourself, because you always feel like you're going to love the person no matter what, but then when they're snatched up from you, it makes it a little bit more difficult.
1: It's been a lot of servicemen came home like,
2: right, like
1: that baby
2: this?
1: Don't look like
2: right.
1: me.
3: You know? Like a mailman.
1: And it's always the best friend.
2: Exactly. Well, I don't know about that.
1: Boy, I've seen it.
2: Look, tonight's conversation, or should I say today, isn't just about romance. It's about getting on track with, you know, seeing what the disconnect is and if you can actually come back to it and circle back. But joining us is a page turner. That's
4: yes.
2: right. I said it. Born Rich Turner, if I may, a Chicago-raised author, military veteran, entrepreneur, filmmaker, and community builder. Through his book, The Emancipation of Limits, and his independent film projects, he has made some challenges and some breakthroughs. But you have also broken a record. You are the first. You tell them.
4: I'm the first African-American to reach the rank of Chief 1 Officer 5 in a transportation corps since its existence of 1942.
1: Ooh, congratulations,
2: wow.
1: Bro.
2: That's it for a minute.
1: Congratulations. We love it. Proud of
4: first.
1: You.
4: Yes, sir.
1: Yeah.
2: Yes. So, you know, in our conversation, A. Page Turner and, mm-hmm. and Cheryl and Atiba, we were talking about this whole thing where someone is so in love with their partner. But what if they got called away? I mean, I'm starting to think about tours, but I'm going to stick with the military tours. Mm-hmm. Because you came from the military,
4: yes, ma'am.
2: How difficult that must be to have someone waiting at home, not knowing what phone call they're going to get, when you're going to return, when the deployment is over, and what do they do in the meantime? What are your thoughts on, you know, how to prepare for something like that, being the person that's being deployed versus the person at home?
4: You know, that's a really good question. So, you know, back when, you know, I was active duty, technology wasn't like it is now, right? So now you can FaceTime, you could see somebody every day, you know, if you wanted to. But it's not the same that being next to that person where
2: right.
4: you can touch, hug, kiss. So, you know, throughout my military career, I've been in 28 years, and I've seen, you know, a lot of relationships fail, right? Including my own, mm-hmm. right? So, you know, it is extremely tough, not only just the service member, but also, you know, the spouse that's, you know, that's back home. So, you know, to anybody that's listening out there who's a current military or thinking about joining the military, in order for your relationship to survive through

0: a long deployment. And our deployment is normally no less than 9 months, right? It's a pretty long time. Communication is the key, right? Whether you apart, together, vulnerability is the key. Let your spouse know that, hey, I'm a little nervous, mm-hmm. Being away from you and all that influence.
1: Nervous about what, though?
0: Say again?
1: Nervous about what? Anything specific?
0: Definitely infidelity. Mm-hmm. Somebody, when you're not present, sometimes it's a gift for somebody else, mm-hmm. right? Ooh. So you just have to be upfront. You have to communicate, and you have to, put your fears out there. But relationships are hard regardless if you are in the same house together or not. Now, distance is a killer.
1: See, I'm starting to think about other situations that are very similar. If you're one of those individuals that are on a cruise ship for many months at a time, or if you are incarcerated, we mentioned that earlier, someone who has to go away for a long time regardless of what's going on, and it's not by choice, it's by survival or just lifestyle. I'm not sure, Atiba, if you could survive, because women can't survive in Atiba is real, but would you be able to survive with someone gone that long, 9 months, in a relationship?
2: If it's the right person, I could survive longer if it's the right person. So assuming that that's what the relationship is, then yeah, I could do it.
1: Cheryl, before we go to break.
2: Please.
3: Yeah, so I love what he's saying, because it's what I preach every single Thursday that I'm here. It's all about communication and being vulnerable. So I love that you're recommending that you're communicating with the person who's leaving, and the person who's staying behind is talking about their vulnerability and they're being very transparent about it. I think that's really important.
2: Yeah, I love his framing as well. I think the one word I would add to what he said was expectations. Right.
3: Yes.
2: What setting the expectations about what is acceptable, what is expect, what's realistic. I think that's, yeah. What is realistic?
3: What's realistic? And saying it out loud so somebody can't come back and say, I didn't know. You didn't say that. We didn't talk about that.
2: Sure. You sound like you had a little practice.
1: Right. I heard that. For real. That's not what I signed up for.
2: Right. We have to take a break. It's 4:17. Al Stone, we see you holding on the live line. Phone lines are wide open, guys. 773-591-1690. Could you endure your spouse being away, called on duty? And I think another one we got to add about this is a spouse maybe being sick.
1: Incarcerated or sick. Oh, my goodness.
2: Yes. Ooh. All right, guys. We're about to get it started. Afternoon show, Relationship Thursday. We'll be right back.
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1: Mm-hmm. Guys, Relationship Thursday. The song that we came back into was Faith Evans. There are literally songs dedicated to this topic. That's a song from her 2001 album, I think, Faithfully Yours, and it's called Do Your Time. And in it, she is professing and reassuring this man that, yes, because he's in this story, he's been incarcerated. And she's saying, I'm going to do your time with you. She's that dedicated. And I believe Faith when she says that. I believe it.
0: Didn't she go with Tupac when Biggie was on tour?
1: That's only according to Tupac.
0: Okay. Wasn't Biggie on tour? Was it three weeks?
1: I don't believe
0: she
1: Tupac.
0: Was already with Tupac?
1: I think Tupac was lying.
0: Oh, okay. All
1: but
0: right.
1: That's just me.
2: Don't talk bad of the dead.
0: What?
1: I'm just saying, since we're bringing up history.
0: Right.
1: But that's all right. So we have a fantastic guest in studio, Mr. A. Page Turner.
3: Yes, sir.
1: That is his name. Respectfully, I'm going to call you Mr. Turner. Is that cool?
3: That's fine.
1: Beautiful. Beautiful, Mr. Turner. And so this is...
0: Not Ike, though. Not Ike.
3: No, not Ike.
1: So, yes, as a veteran, right? Mm-hmm. What was your longest deployment? Were you ever deployed? And if so, what was your longest?
3: Oh, yeah. I've deployed 5 times.
1: Mm-hmm.
3: Longest was 15 months.
1: That's a long time. That's a long time. How did you endure? And you were in relationship when you left?
3: Yes.
1: All right. What are the keys to that relationship enduring?
3: First, I think you have to, set a boundary on where you are in your relationship before the deployment, right? And we were just talking about that just a little bit ago. So if, we were dating for 3 months,
1: Exactly. Setting expectations.
3: That's correct. Right. You set an expectation, and the hardest thing is communicating. So I would say 6 months is pretty. Everything was pretty normal, but after that is just we found ourselves arguing a lot. I think the loneliness really kind of crept in, and our growth, our self growth, is on two different. Speeds, as you will, right? One person's growing just a little bit faster than the other. And I'm in a box. I don't have the influence of other women or something that'll kind of deter me. She does. She has the influence of men. So about that 10-month range, it was no more, because when you just continue to argue over things like little bitty stuff, anything that irritates you, no intimacy, so it's just a lot of things that.
1: Okay, so it didn't last the 15. The 15 months was too much.
3: Yeah, it was too much.
0: But you were with this person for 3 months?
3: No, I just used that as an example.
0: Oh, okay.
3: How long were you with her? About a year and a half.
0: Okay. Oh, that's different. Because I was going to ask Cheryl. Cheryl, we talk about stages and phases.
2: Mm. Right, right. And I was wondering, when you said you guys started to argue, what is there to argue about when you're not even together physically? So, and then you kind of said little things. So can you give us an example of what those little things are?
3: You're calling and she's not picking up.
0: Oh, yeah.
2: Right? Oh.
3: That's that's just, yeah. Or, you call and then she texts back.
0: The ringer's off. Mm.
2: Ooh, that's bad form. Even if you're right there, which I'm just gonna put that out there. If someone calls you and you text them back, y'all, that's bad form. But go on.
3: So things like that.
0: What are the other signs? I know there were more.
3: The communication. Normally we would get on the phone and talk 30 minutes, 45 minutes. The communication start getting shorter.
0: And you can tell when somebody's talking to a woman. So you can tell when your mate is talking to you. And in a mate sense, if they're talking to you and you sound like you just buddies, there's a difference in the tone.
3: Oh,
0: and
3: definitely.
0: You can tell.
3: And if you're not hearing baby, or if you say, I love you, and okay.
0: They'd be like, all right, click.
1: Right.
3: Things like that, just the clues. And I didn't want to put myself through the mental turmoil of wondering and thinking. So for me, for my mental health, it's just better to just.
0: Why didn't you just ask? Did you ask her if there was someone else?
3: 100%.
0: And what was her answer?
3: No, you know, why are you tripping? You know, everything is good. Yeah, yeah.
0: But did you tell her why you were tripping, though?
3: Yeah, like, you ain't answering the phone. If I call you, you'll text back.
0: But what if she called you and you can't answer because you just got through shooting somebody?
3: Well, I just got through shooting somebody.
0: There's a difference, right?
3: It's a difference. Yeah, I'm over there for work and not pleasure.
1: As we're having this conversation, I have one thing keeps coming in my mind. The classic, iconic movie Baby Boy.
0: Mm-hmm.
1: Where Snoop ends up picking up the phone. No, where Tyrese ends up picking up the phone.
0: Yeah.
1: And Snoop is on the other end. And he goes, is this Jody? Right. Is this Jody still live with his mama? Oh, I was in tears. But needless to say, Yvette did not do a good job of setting boundaries and expectations.
0: Mm-hmm.
1: As Snoop thought he was her man and in jail. Yeah. And he was not.
0: There are some instances where people are being in relationships while they're incarcerated. They seem to have more loyalty, though. Just in what I have witnessed, when they write those, you know, the letters, the people that are incarcerated are more understanding and intuitive. And then the people that are on the outside are hopeful, you know, and seem to be more supportive. Why is that? Why is there a difference in that type of dynamic versus you're coming home at some point?
2: LaDonna, before you go to that one, can I just address something that he said before we shift over? He talked about, you know, she used to pick up, now she's not picking up. I think one of the important things is to recognize patterns of behavior and a shift in those patterns and calling that out, like saying, I see a shift in your behavior. Before, you picked up every time I called. Now you're responding with a text message versus calling me back, or you're not picking up at all. Calling out the evidence so they can't dispute that, because that supports your theory. I think something else is going on here.
1: And that's why I never pick up every time when somebody calls.
0: That's not true.
2: We know that's not true.
1: I am dead serious. There's no... Listen, nobody's surprised.
2: That is not you.
1: Cheryl, listen, it depends, it depends on what woman you ask.
2: Right. So. Well, that's what I'm saying. The right woman, when your nose is wide open, you are answering every single phone call, text message, ping, all of it.
1: Not me. All right, guys, it's 4:30. Al Stone, I promise you, when we come back, you're our first call. Senta, I think that's what I'm seeing, and there's somebody else calling in right now.
0: Senta.
1: But when we come back, straight to the phones, you're listening to The Afternoon Show.
4: Hope you're having a thriving Thursday afternoon, Chicago. I'm Logan Page, and here's happening in your local and national news. One of the top leaders from the Obama Presidential Center says Juneteenth marks the moment where people who love their country can change it. WVON's news correspondent Candace McCollum has more.
5: Yesterday was press day at the Obama Presidential Center, and the Chief Corporate Affairs Officer, Michael Strautmanis, speaks on why Juneteenth weekend was vital for the opening of the campus.
6: The whole story about the Obama Center and in the story is that, you know, people who love their country can change it.
5: Mm-hmm.
6: And Juneteenth marks one of those moments, right, where, you know, people who did not imagine but somehow also believed that there could be a different future had that future realized. And it was in the power of themselves and their own voices and their own beliefs that got it done. Along with participating in our very complicated, messy democracy.
5: Mm-hmm.
6: And so, you know, what better day to have this than Juneteenth?
5: The grand opening weekend will take place June 19th through the 21st. Programming includes live performances, family-friendly activities, food, art, and storytelling across the campus. The grand opening ceremony will be live-streamed globally. I'm Candace McCollum, and that's what's happening in our news now on WVON 1690.
4: In other news, Illinois State Police are investigating a vehicle incident on the Eisenhower Expressway that shut down I-290 in both directions near Mannheim Road. Westchester. Dispatchers initially described the situation as a possible explosion after a vehicle was found with blown out windows, a damaged sunroof, and deployed airbags. Bomb squad units inspected the vehicle while local police assisted the investigation. Authorities say there is no threat to the public, but the area remains close to traffic. In other news, Jay Bhattacharya defended the Trump administration's response to a recent Ebola outbreak, saying the measures are scientifically stronger than those used during COVID-19. In a Wall Street Journal opinion piece, he said the priority is preventing Ebola from entering the United States. The Department of Homeland Security and Department of Health and Human Services restricted entry for non-U.S. citizens who had recently traveled to Democratic Republic of the Congo, Uganda, and South Sudan. Some infectious disease experts criticized the approach, arguing broader and border restrictions are not effective at stopping the spread of Ebola. And the U.S. Department of Agriculture is working to contain the New World screwworm fly after it was detected on a calf near La Pryor, about 50 miles from the Mexican border. Officials say this is the first confirmed case in Texas since 1966 and can affect livestock, wildlife, pets, and rarely humans. Agriculture Secretary Brooke Rollins said response teams are on site and a 12-mile quarantine zone has been set. The USDA says there is no threat of widespread infestation, and the food supply remains safe. I'm Logan Page, and that's what's happening in your news now on WVON 1690 AM.
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4: Good Thursday afternoon, Chicago. I'm Logan Page, and here is your traffic update. Dan Ryan, downtown on 95th. Stop and go. Traffic 37 minutes. I-57 Ryan's I-80. 1 minute delay, 16 minutes. Bishop Ford Ryan's I-80, 94. Stop and go. Traffic 24 minutes. Stevenson, DuSable, Lakeshore Drive to the Tri-State is at a snail speed, 53 minutes. Eisenhower, Wolfville Post Office, please be cautious. There is a closure due to police activity. Eisenhower between 25th Avenue and Mannheim Road, 1 hour and 26 minutes. Kennedy downtown to O'Hare, bumper-to-bumper traffic, and the accident has cleared. Kennedy before Hubbard Street Tunnel, 1 hour and 13 minutes. Eden's Montrose Lake Cook, Slogo, 18 minutes. Your weather for today, Chicago, warm, partly sunny, high of 86 and a low of 67. Tomorrow's scattered rain, storms, high of 84 and a low of 67. In our city, it's currently 85 degrees and partly cloudy. I'm Logan Page, and that's your traffic and weather update on WVON 1690 AM.
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0: bed alone.
1: Looks like it's even knows the words to this one. Good job. All right, guys, you're listening to The Afternoon Show with Atiba Buchanan and LaDonna Ray. And, of course, it is Relationship Thursday, and we have Miss Cheryl Grace, of course. But our special in-studio guest is Paige Turner. A Paige Turner is in the building.
2: That's right.
1: We're asking you guys, like, how long can you last, if any, can you last with your, well, is that what we asked our audience? We asked them something totally different. I changed the whole script.
3: No, it's fine. It's the same thing.
1: It's the same idea, yes. Right? Can you last with your partner or your spouse being gone, deployed, off to another venture for a few months, if not a year or over that? I mean, can you wait for them to come back from outer space? I thought about that, you know, if they were an astronaut.
3: At the space station.
1: Yeah.
3: Whatever the reason. So let's say, I promised Al Stone that we'd go to him first. He's been holding. Thank you, Al. Your thoughts.
4: Hey, you know, this conversation it resonates with me because in college, during the summer time, I met a young lady and we dated really strong throughout the summer. She graduated. I came back in the fall. She told me that she was enlisting into the officers program with the military. And as soon as she told me that, my face turned into an ice box where my heart used to be. We were done then. The reason why we were done was because she was so fine, I could not send her to a military compound in any capacity and have to deal with a distant relationship. We see that on the college campus, but they don't see this over there. And I was done right there on the spot, and we've never talked a day since then.
3: So you didn't even remain friends. You have no idea what happened to this woman.
4: I don't know what happened.
3: Do you regret that?
4: Nope.
3: Well, thank you, brother, for giving the call.
1: That was so cold.
3: I
4: apologize.
3: But that was also evidence of where your relationship was, right? It sounds
4: just couldn't deal with it. I mean, come on now. I'm gonna send you to a military banks, a Barrett looking like this. I mean, she was an awesome woman.
1: It's no makeup, young
4: lady.
1: It's more bare. Am I right? The women are not going
3: to
1: be
3: fine. It's fine. Hold on. You don't need makeup to be fine.
4: Non-makeup fine. This was not going to be able to pass. This was going to be a problem, and I didn't want to adventure.
3: Man, I have to. I admire you, because he knew. He was honest with himself. A lot of us don't have the ability to do that.
2: That's right.
5: I agree.
3: Yeah. So thanks for the call, bro. You gave us some great perspective. One thing I wanted to bring up, because again, the people listening to this show likely are not going to be deployed anytime soon. Their deployment days are over.
1: Hold on now.
3: Hopefully their incarceration days are over.
1: College days are over.
3: But what is possible, what is more likely, I should say, is that some of us may deal with somebody who becomes sick. Somebody can have a stroke and they're not themselves for 6 months, a year. Somebody could break a hip. Somebody could do something. They're in physical rehab. And so they're present, but they're not present in the way that you need. And I think that's another way that we end up having to learn how to endure. A lot of guys can't wait the 6 weeks after the baby is born. Right? Mm-hmm. Let alone 6 months of whatever, because your spouse is now has some degree of incapacitation. Cheryl, I think you want to chime in on it.
5: Yeah, because I don't think we can look at it in small increments either. Sometimes when you reach a certain age, things happen and you can't function the way you normally function anymore. How likely is the one you love going to stick with you by that? Diabetes, you know, high blood pressure, all of those impact men in certain ways. Menopause impact women in certain ways. How likely is the guy willing to stay true through all of that? Or the woman?
2: You know, I have a story, you know, for that. So
3: you promised the stories. I've been waiting to hear.
1: Yeah.
2: So when I was in Hawaii, I had just separated from, you know, my daughter's mom. And, you know, I was a little depressed. So I was, you know, already look intimidating in the face.
3: This is another deployment separation?
2: No, this is someone being sick.
3: Okay.
2: So I met this young lady, and we dated for 3 months. You know, we were intimate. And when, you know, we were laying in bed, I felt a lump on the side of her breast. And I'm like, hey, what is this? And she said, oh, it's a cyst. And I'm like, no, you might want to go get that checked out, right? So, and she didn't. So I told her, if you don't care about yourself, how do you expect me to care about you? Mm. Go get it checked. She went to get a check, and come to find out, it was breast cancer. So she asked me, are you going to leave? And I really liked her. We really was like grooving. And I said, no, I'm going to help you fight this, right? I want to be that, aww, you know, I want to be that rock for you. So she went through chemo, lost her hair. And, you know, after she went through the chemotherapy, hair started growing back. Man, we started, like, we was even stronger than ever.
1: Because you've been through something.
3: But what about the period where she was struggling physically?
5: I love that story.
2: And let me tell you, she was a very strong black woman, right? Because mm-hmm. I didn't know a lot of things that was going behind the scene that she wasn't telling me. So when, yeah, we were still running together, we were still, like, PTing, physical training, but she was going through her bouts of being sick. But once, you know, she got through chemotherapy, we got closer than ever, and we took a trip to Vegas, a 4-day, right? We had Friday and Monday off. That Friday night, she started having massive headaches. So we ended up leaving, like, early Sunday morning, and she went straight to the hospital and found out that the cancer metastasized from her breast to her brain. So she had to go back to the chemotherapy again. You know, she lost her hair, gaining it back. And she was being told to make arrangements.
3: Yeah.
2: But she never told me that. So we were a year and probably about a half in. I was PCSing, leaving Hawaii to go back to Virginia. She was going to get out the military, come to Virginia, and we were going to do the life thing, right? So about a couple months in, she calls me and said, hey, you know, I feel a little dehydrated. You know, I'm a, you know, see what's going on. So I'm jumping on her. You need to drink water, you know, kind of jumping on her. And she went to the hospital and they said they're going to keep her. And I told her, you know, they'll keep you. I'll call you before I get up in the morning. So Hawaii is 6 hours behind
3: where she
2: the mainland. So 3 o'clock, I got a phone call. It was her. I picked the phone up and it was her mom. And her mom told me that she had a brain aneurysm because the tumor came back. And it blocked off one of those blood vessels, and she died. And I was like, man, I didn't date for like 2 years after that because I didn't say goodbye. I had no closure. And man, that struck me to my core because I like really loved this woman, but she just wasn't really telling me what she was going through because her mom told me that she was trying to protect me. But at the and you know, she really wasn't because I wasn't prepared. I thought it was her calling a little bit earlier, and when her mom answered the phone, and she just told me she's gone. Her mom called me Big R. She's gone, Big R. I'm like, gone where? She's gone. And it just took like 5 seconds for me to understand what she was telling me, and I just fell to my knees.
3: Yeah. All right. Hold on, that's heavy, bro.
2: Yeah,
3: we need this break. We really need this break to figure this out. Cheryl, I want to hear your response first on the other side. 773-591-1690. It's real out here, guys, and we want to hear some real responses. Give us a call. We'll be right back.
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17: Good Thursday afternoon, Chicago. I'm Logan Page, and here is your traffic update. Dan Ryan, downtown on 95th. Please be cautious. There is slow moving traffic, 36 minutes, I-57, Ryan to I-80. Please be cautious. There is an accident causing the left lane to be blocked, I-57 at 119th Street, 20 minutes. Bishop Ford, Ryan to I-80, 94. Stop and go traffic, 24 minutes. Stevenson, DuSable, Lakeshore Drive to the Tri-State, 38-minute delay, 55 minutes. Eisenhower, Wolfville Post Office, please be cautious. There is a closure due to police activity, Eisenhower, between 25th Avenue and Mannheim Road, 1 hour and 31 minutes. Kennedy downtown to O'Hare, bumper-to-bumper traffic, and there is an accident on the exit ramp, Kennedy off-ramp to Fullerton Avenue, 1 hour and 7 minutes. And Eden to Montrose Lake Cook, slow-moving traffic, 17 minutes. Your weather for today, Chicago, warm, partly sunny, high of 86 and a low of 67. Tomorrow, scattered and rainstorms, high of 84 and a low of 67. In our city, it's currently 85 degrees and partly cloudy. I'm Logan Page, and that's your traffic and weather update on WVON 1690 AM.
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0: 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This weekend, all roads lead to the Blues Fest. But the smartest route is Metra. Drive less, blues more.
1: All right.
0: That's not the, I'm just cracking up. Okay?
1: Drive less and do more.
0: No, it says blues more. I'm telling you, drive less and blues more. I knew the other script, okay? Let Metra move you this summer. Okay.
1: All right, we're back on the afternoon show. Cheryl Grace from Powerful Penny is joining us, as she does every Thursday. A team of Buchanan, LaDonna Ray, y'all know us. And if you could remind our guest, LaDonna, I mean, our listeners, who our guest is.
0: Absolutely. A. Page Turner is here, and he is the author of Emancipation of Limits.
1: Put it in the camera. It's a great. Let everybody see it.
0: There we go. You got a camera, too.
1: Yeah. Over there, it wouldn't hit the same.
0: Okay, there you go.
1: All right. So we're talking about, really, commitment, communication, and endurance. Can your relationship last an unforeseen break, be it a military deployment, be it incarceration, be it the partner's temporarily ill? Can you make it through the illness we were discussing right before? But you told a harrowing story right before the break about a young woman you were seeing who ultimately ended up passing from cancer.
2: Yes.
1: But you were able to spend some extra time with her, right? And it was, you know, it's never enough time.
2: Correct.
1: But I'm gonna let Cheryl in on this, and then I have a question for you, because I know Cheryl, I know you wanted to respond.
3: I just thought it was a very brave story that you told, and it also spoke to losing someone suddenly, because what we're talking about is being separated from someone, whether they're deployed or in prison, but that sudden loss of someone and managing through that is a very difficult state of mind to be in. And I just wanted to say thank you for sharing that story, because I know it's helped someone out there in listening land.
1: Right. We've got a caller.
0: I'd like to respond. Please. As well, because it was very emotional, and just thinking about someone being there for you through all of that is what most women want. But I think that's what we all want, because you just don't know that when you become that vulnerable and when you become that dependent, that are they going to stay? Are they going to stick around? And then when you said that she was trying to protect you is what she said, but I know that there may have been some, wow, I'm really enjoying this and he's enjoying me, and why mess it up?
3: And why now? Why this is happening now? So
1: all right, we got a call on line one. Pianki was motivated to call in. Thank you, sir. You're on WVON.
4: Yeah, you know, I've been trying to tell you this, and I'm going to get to the question that's young. But you done an interview with a young lady that was having the same physical problems that you had with her kidney. And I want to say that was the best interview I've ever heard. And I learned a lot about that subject, and I really appreciate you. And I paid attention. I think you got an event with her this weekend, but I'm not sure.
1: Yep, there's a walk now, for
4: on the other. Yeah, I hope it's successful and it don't rain. But I just want to say this. The story the gentleman said makes all the more that when you leave your loved one, whether it's wife, husband, kids, you should hug them. You should always hug them, because you don't want to get in a position where you say to yourself, I wish I could hug them one more time. Yeah. And that occurs more often than what we think. I married my first wife. We was 10-year-old. She was my 10-year-old sweetheart in the neighborhood. Heck, we ate mud. We had mud pies. We didn't eat them. But we played house and all those things. But after marrying her and being with her for nearly 40 years, she passed away. Mm-hmm. And I had the same feeling. I wish I could have hugged her one more time. Mm-hmm. So try to practice that and make it a habit, because you don't want to be in that position. And I really appreciate the story that the young man told.
1: Thank you for that, Bianca. We appreciate it.
0: Absolutely.
1: Yeah. Cheryl, are you going to hang with us a little longer? We've decided here that we're going to take this to 5:17.
3: Sure.
1: All right, cool, cool. Because we're coming up on the break. It's 5 o'clock. And let's hit it on time so we have more time to wrap this up on the other side. She's walking in. Miss Logan is ready to give you some good news. We'll be right back.
2: Happy Thursday afternoon, Chicago. I'm Logan Page, and here are your news headlines. Employee killed in shooting at Amazon facility. Teen charged in alleged school shootings plot. Cleveland Clinic offers mosquito prevention tips. And the Prince estate to release 10 unreleased Prince songs. 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
6: President Trump says the U.S. carried out powerful strikes against Iran, but believes a deal could still be within reach.
7: The negotiation itself is going very well, actually. Very well.
6: He said the U.S. could quickly wipe out Iran if necessary, but wants to avoid further loss of life. A Texas murder trial drawing national attention is now underway, with a jury seated in the case against Black 19-year-old Carmelo Anthony. Prosecutors say Anthony fatally stabbed 17-year-old Austin Metcalf at a track meet, while the defense argues it was self-defense. Concerns have also been raised about the lack of Black jurors. And a woman is in custody after allegedly trespassing at Chris Brown's California home. Police say 34-year-old Ebonique Rembert climbed over a gate at his Tarzana property but never made it inside. Brown was not home at the time. Get BIN News Now on demand 24/7 on the iHeartRadio app. Here's Terry McCready.
5: President Trump says the Lincoln Memorial Reflecting Pool project has been completed.
7: We took out 12 truckloads of garbage out of this pool. It was just rotting and terrible, a terrible thing for the country.
5: Speaking from the Oval Office, Trump said they ended up doing more work to the surrounding area near the pool than expected. The president said the pool is pristine and no longer looks disgusting. Trump touted how his administration has cleaned up Washington, D.C., and he said the streets are now safe. Former President Obama presided over a multi-million dollar renovation of the pool, but the final bill was much less than Trump's estimate, and the Biden administration did not conduct any major work at all. A look at the $1.7 billion fund established by the Justice Department to reimburse people who suffered weaponization and lawfare under the Biden administration. Now the effort has been halted by the courts. There were reports that some of the people who participated in the violence would be getting money from the fund. 2 years ago, Black former U.S. Capitol Police Officer Harry Dunn recalled what happened on January 6th.
8: I was there when Donald Trump encouraged a mob of supporters to march on the Capitol to try to overturn the results of a free and fair election. I remember it clearly, while they were beating officers with flags.
5: Trump said people who attended the rally have since been abused, leading some to commit suicide. Trump signing an executive order facilitating removal of thousands of senior federal employees. Federal worker unions are pushing back, accusing the administration of attempting to politicize the civil service. The order places roughly 8,000 federal positions into a new category called Schedule Policy Career, impacting workers with high-level policymaking responsibilities across the federal government. About 19% of the federal civilian workforce is Black. The Reverend Lamar Hardwick of Tri-Cities Church in East Point, Georgia, has died. The disability activist and author known as the Autism Pastor passed away last month after a battle with colon cancer. Friends and colleagues describing Hardwick as brilliant and surprisingly funny. They said he was known for his dynamic preaching style. He was diagnosed with autism when he was 36. Hardwick is survived by his wife and three sons. He was 47. French President Emmanuel Macron and Rwandan President Paul Kagame unveiling a monument in Paris in memory of the victims of the Rwandan Rwanda genocide. Macron said the tribute marked the culmination of a long and patient quest for truth, calling it a condition for peace. Rwandan authorities have long blamed the international community for ignoring warnings about the killings, and some Western leaders have expressed regret. Kagame said France was in a unique position to observe and to act, and took too long coming to terms with its role, causing additional pain. The monument, called the Archive, consists of two black brass steels created by a Portuguese Berlin-based artist. Stay informed, stay connected, and subscribe. Follow VIN News This Hour wherever you get your podcasts. I'm Terry McCready for the Black Information Network.
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2: Good Thursday afternoon, Chicago. I'm Logan Page, and here is your traffic update. Dan Ryan, downtown on 95th. Stop and go traffic, and please be cautious. There is an accident on the left shoulder. Dan Ryan at 75th Street, 36 minutes. I-57, Ryan to I-80, please be cautious. There is an accident causing the left lane to be blocked. I-57 at 119th Street, 27 minutes. Bishop Ford, Ryan to I-80, 94, stop and go traffic, 23 minutes. Stevenson, DuSable, Lakeshore Drive to the Tri-State, stop and go traffic, 46 minutes. Eisenhower, Wolfville Post Office, please be cautious. There is a closure due to police activity. Eisenhower between 25th Avenue and Mannheim Road, 111 minutes, an hour and 41 minutes. Kennedy downtown to O'Hare, stop and go traffic, and there is a disabled vehicle causing the left lane to be blocked. Kennedy at Randolph Street, an hour and 3 minutes, and there is an accident on the exit ramp. Kennedy off ramp to Fullerton Avenue. In Eden's Montrose Lake Cook, smooth sailing, 16 minutes. Your weather for today, Chicago. Warm, partly sunny, high of 86 and a low of 67. Tomorrow, scattered rain and storms, high of 84 and low of 67. In our city, it's currently 85 degrees and partly cloudy. I'm Logan Page, and that's your traffic and weather update on WVON 1690 AM.
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All right. 509 guys right here in Chicago. You are listening to WVON 1690, the Talk of Chicago, on the afternoon show. And of course, we are doing an extended version of the Relationship Thursday, and we have in studio guest A. Paige Turner. And our subject, the lines were a little bit I don't want to say concerning, but most of the time, I think people are listening. Because sometimes people call in and it gets to, you know, it goes in different directions. But this is one of those topics that make you go, And one thing that I haven't shared is that if I've ever been in that situation where I had to wait for someone, and oh boy, I remember there was a time when I was in a relationship and that person that I was dating got pinched. Now, those of you that don't know what that means, that aren't from Chicago, that means he got locked up.

0: and I'm talking to my girlfriend, talking about my girlfriend, I'm going for anything over a year.
1: Mm-hmm.
0: I'm going 5 years. It's unreasonable for me to expect somebody to wait 5 years of their
1: life.
0: But
1: I try to convince myself, because I'm thinking, okay, I'm good behavior.
0: That's why I'm putting it on him.
1: Yeah.
0: Like, he has to say, he shouldn't put you in that position.
1: Right.
0: He should say, baby, that's too long. If we work this out when I get out, that'll be a blessing. But I can't ask you to do that.
2: Yeah.
1: Yeah, he did say that, actually.
0: Good.
1: All right, we got a caller.
0: All right, Miss Karen. Thanks for calling, Karen.
1: Hi, Karen.
3: Hello. Well, you know, I just love a real conversation. Number one, I want to say, we come here with three things: time, treasures, and talent. Mm. Whoever gets majority of your time eventually gets your treasures and talent. And each phase of your life, I'm now 65, well, I'll be 65 in December. But each phase of your life, there's a difference. So how you're thinking right now, you're not going to think when you get 50, 60. It's a whole different world. And love will make you stay. Love will make you wait. I want to commend you, LaDonna, because I said something to you a while back about being on hold. And you know how I can tell that you are a leader and that you do love? Every time you leave someone on longer than you think they should be, you apologize. When we respect one another's time, that's love. Right now, we got cell phones, we got TikTok, Facebook, whichever way you want to name it. But yet and still, we don't even stop to say, I love you, I'm thinking about you, because we only own the moment. That's all we own is the moment. And it may be somebody behind that wall that you might meet that will be worth waiting your time. Because love, oh my goodness, baby, love will make you do the most craziest things you never thought to do. And guess what? You enjoy doing it. So I say this to all those that might be 65 or younger. Man, you better enjoy the moment. You better tell those people you love them. You better not put off tomorrow what you can do today. And always remember, you got three gifts: time, treasures, and talents. And whoever and whatever gets majority of your time, they got your treasures and talents. I love these conversations. Y'all have a great weekend.
0: Thank you, Ms. Karen. Yeah. Appreciate it.
1: Bye, Ms. Karen.
0: We got about 4 minutes left, and I want to defer to you, because if you have some advice to give for people that may be in this situation.
2: And we're talking in situation with someone who may
0: whoever got to go, whether they're sick, whether they're deployed, whether they're incarcerated. If you could speak to both the person that's away and the person that has to endure too.
2: Okay. Know where you are in your relationship. I think that's the key. You know how you feel about that person. You know what the future may look like with that person. And I think you just need to put it out on put it on the line and conversate about it. I think that is the best way to rid yourself of hurt and pain. And it's better to walk away early than to limp away.
0: Well said.
1: Wow, wait a minute.
0: Yeah.
1: You know, I'm like misery. I'm gonna hobble you. Try to leave me.
0: Your thoughts, LaDonna.
1: You know, I wanted to ask you a question about Emancipation of Limits, the movie that you're working on.
2: Mm-hmm.
1: Is it birthed from your pain and experiences?
2: Yes.
1: Yeah.
2: 100%. But more to the point, the book is about creating Black Wall Street, a Black movement, everybody on the same accord, and reinventing what was done in 1921 in Tulsa, Oklahoma.
1: Oh, right on time. 250 years of America, but let's not forget about Tulsa. You know, I think that Cheryl and I, we agree on the stages and phases of your relationship to determine those situations. I'm not trying to be anybody's nurse or purse coming out the gate, you know, but if I've built some type of reciprocity with someone or a relationship where we have built and grown together in some ways and it's a healthy situation, I'm 10 toes down, no matter what.
0: Miss Grace.
4: You strike me as a ride or die kind of woman, LaDonna. I will say that if you are in, you're all the way in. And all I would say about this whole topic is pay attention to the patterns. We talked about that a little bit earlier. Communicate what you

0: see and how it makes you feel, because no one can dispute your feelings, as opposed to saying, you did this, you did that. This is how it made me feel when you didn't pick up, when you text instead of call. Pay attention to those patterns. A lot of women try to not pay attention to them, and then it eats us up. And then we call our girlfriends and we want to talk about it with our girlfriends. Communicate it with the person where you're noticing the change in patterns of behavior.
1: Absolutely.
2: All right. And to you, good sir. So if anyone wants to buy the book, follow you online, where can they get all that information?
1: Donate to that movie.
3: Yeah, donate to that movie. Crowdfunding. Look up Center Block Films and you'll see the Emancipation of Limits there.
0: Any actors?
1: Right.
3: I do, actually. When we start raising this money, we'll start casting right here in Chicago. So every film I do is going to be here in my hometown.
1: Right? I love it.
0: Okay, LaDonna, we got to be on that.
1: I know.
3: I'd love to see you guys out. But, you know, you can reach out to me on IG, a.pajturner, A Page Turner, because everything I write is a page turner.
1: Oh, my gosh.
2: There it is.
1: I love it.
2: All right. Thank you, good sir, for joining us in studio.
3: Yes, sir.
1: Yeah, for those that don't know, it is that time. And Cheryl Grace, thank you so much for joining us once again for another Relationship Thursday. I'm so glad to see you. We've been praying for you. And look, my prayers work. So I knew you would be back soon with some grace. No pun intended.
0: Thank you.
1: Yes, of course. All right, guys.
2: Love you, Cheryl.
1: Yeah, we do.
0: Absolutely. Bye bye.
1: All right, guys, we will see you in a second. We're going to go to traffic and weather. It is that time. And when we come back, well, there's more of the afternoon show. What can I say?
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8: Good Thursday afternoon, Chicago. I'm Logan Page, and here is your traffic update. Dan Ryan, downtown on 95th, please be cautious. There is an accident on the left shoulder, Dan Ryan at 75th Street. 35 minutes, I-57, Ryan to I-80, 8-minute delay, and there is an accident causing the left lane to be blocked. I-57 at 119th Street. 23 minutes. Bishop Ford, Ryan, I-80, 94 stop and go traffic, 24 minutes. Stevenson, DuSable, Lakeshore Drive to the Tri-State is at a snail speed, 48 minutes. Eisenhower, Wolfto Post Office is closed due to police activity. Eisenhower between 25th Avenue and Mannheim Road, 49 minutes. Kennedy, downtown to O'Hare, bumper to bumper traffic, and there is a disabled vehicle causing the left lane to be blocked. Kennedy at Randolph Street. And there's also another accident on the exit ramp, Kennedy off-ramp to Fullerton Avenue. 1 hour and 1 minute in Eden's Montrose Lake Cook, slow go, 16 minutes. Your weather for today, Chicago, warm, partly sunny, high of 86 and a low of 67. Tomorrow, scattered rain and storms, high of 84 and a low of 67. In our city, it's currently 85 degrees and partly cloudy. I'm Logan Page, and that's your traffic and weather update on WVON 1690 AM.
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0: Relationship Thursday goes so fast. You know, we're so appreciative to all of our listeners, so much so. WVON is your ticket to the Chicago Blues Festival. 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I'm so excited because I am going to be at the Blues Festival on Sunday. Usually Atiba and I, we post up together, but we're separated this particular weekend. And Sunday is my day, but you guys can come out, meet and greet WVON folks and staff and our volunteers. And speaking of which, I hope that you guys did sign up to be a volunteer for the VON events that are coming up, because we got a busy summer coming up. Of course, you can send an email to volunteer@wvon.com. That's important so that we can have as many hands on deck as possible. You're listening to The Afternoon Show with Atiba Buchanan and LaDonna Ray. And, you know, I say every day that I come to work, it's always a good thing. And I'm going to tell you why I say that. I wake up first thing, a day in the life for me, first thing in the morning, I listen to the news, not just one outlet. I have about 12 or 13 saved outlets. I start with local news. I want to see what's going on in Chicago. And then I move out to a little bit more of an international perspective. Let's see what's going on in the world. Or should I say, that's going on nationwide, I should say. And then I go international because other countries affect us as a country, okay? You should always be in the loop of what is happening when it comes to the news. Now, some people I talk to, they say, you know what? News is too negative. I just tune it out. I don't want to hear it. I don't want to talk about it. I don't want to be presented with it. But I turned into a news junkie when 9/11 hit. On that day, I got a phone call from my then boyfriend. And he said, did you see those planes go into the buildings? I thought he was joking. I turned on the news and what I saw was devastating. I couldn't believe it. I've been watching news ever since. And we know that was in 2001. Mm-hmm. But it can be quite a bit when you listen to it over and over again. But you got to know how to read through it. It's not a matter of, okay, someone got shot, because yes, they did. But what is it that we need to do as a community? Black media is so important. Black media is where our voices are heard. When you say, oh, they only covered the half of the stories that have taken place in your neighborhood or your community. And that's because somebody's choosing what's newsworthy. But at WVON, we are a platform of both commentary and journalism. What that means is, obviously, we report what's happening, right? But we also have a commentary perspective. And that's all of you and us as hosts. So our opinions, as they say, they are not the same opinion as our radio station. So I don't want to agree that we only go towards the right or the left. And when somebody says something that we don't agree with as a station, that we shut them down. But I do want to say this. As a host, one thing that I've learned is that there's going to be some adversaries out there. And I'm used to that because I grew up with it. And if my opinion is strong in my head, I still want to give an opportunity to our listeners and our callers to have something to say. And we wouldn't be able to do it without WVON. I'm looking at you, Atiba, because I thought you were going to chime in.
1: You were cooking.
0: I'm cooking.
1: I didn't know you were done cooking.
0: I'm serving you the plate now.
1: Oh, I was enjoying.
0: Were you even listening?
1: Yeah, I was enjoying.
0: Because, you know, sometimes you,
1: I was
0: you might tune me out.
1: What you were doing. Yes, so diversity of thought is important. Mm-hmm. And you and I mean, a lot of the times our conversations work is because you and I.
0: We really don't.
1: Like,
0: agree.
1: Innately,
0: yeah.
1: Intrinsically.
0: Right. And naturally.
1: Naturally, disagree. Yeah. They missed the conversation 10 minutes ago.
0: Mm.
1: That will come up. I hate that we couldn't do it today.
0: Which one? Because we had several.
1: About Caleb Williams.
0: Oh, why can't we do it? There's nobody.
1: We got a guest in a few minutes.
0: Okay. Well,
1: and it's too deep.
0: You think it's too deep for two minutes?
1: Yeah, absolutely. Okay. That is because we're going to do that for an hour.
0: All right. So then we're going to do it Monday?
1: Yeah.
0: Okay,
1: for sure.
0: Let's do it Monday. Guys, coming up on Monday.
1: We'll be talking about
0: Caleb Williams.
1: Caleb Williams making the cover of Madden. And there's been some backlash to the cover because his nails are painted. And so there are people saying
0: they're done. They're not just painted. They're polished, buff.
1: Did you see the picture?
0: You sent it to me.
1: I sent you the video.
0: Yeah.
1: But I mean, again, they're painted, done, whatever you want to call it. Because you keep trying to inflame.
0: The man sat with a nail technician. Okay.
1: None of that matters. His nails are done, painted, whatever you want to call it. And this is a natural, intrinsic dissonance that we have. And so, yeah, we'll talk about that on Monday. And I'm sure you guys have either seen it or will see it over the weekend. Because Boosie, is that his name?
0: That's what you said.
1: I'm asking. Do you know his name?
0: No, I don't. You said his name was Boosie.
1: I'm pretty sure that's his name. I guess he's a rapper. But yeah,
0: I'm sorry.
1: Thank you.
0: I don't know these people.
1: Yeah. So anyway, we'll be discussing that on Monday because he had a lot to say about it. And I definitely have some thoughts about it. So we look forward to that.
0: Mm-hmm.
1: But yeah, we want all the opinions.
0: All the smoke.
1: And it's
0: Pride Month.
1: Yeah.
0: So what do we do with that?
1: Yeah, exactly. So that's it, guys. It's 5:30. When we come back.
0: When is Black Pride Month?
1: Eric, I don't know there's a thing.
0: That's every month.
1: Okay.
0: That's what I was hoping you'd say. Black Pride Month is every month.
1: Yeah, sure.
0: Okay.
1: All right. Eric Johnson from the Chicago Crusader will be joining us to talk about. He and I were hanging out the new Obama Center, Obama Library, Presidential Library, and man, I got some thoughts for you on that. Yeah. You don't want to miss it. We'll be right back. They have my interview with Strop Minus for you.
2: Hope you're having a thriving Thursday afternoon, Chicago. I'm Logan Page, and here it's happening in your local and national news. A juvenile in Plainfield is facing attempted murder and other charges after allegedly planning a mass shooting at Grand Prairie Elementary School. Authorities say a family member intervened last month after discovering the teen was armed and preparing for the attack. Police recovered a handgun, loaded magazines, knives, an accelerant, and gloves. The teen was hospitalized for evaluation before being taken into custody at a juvenile detention center, with a pretrial hearing scheduled later this week. In other news, a shooting at an Amazon facility in Melrose Park left one employee dead after a personal dispute escalated inside an employee parking garage Thursday morning. Authorities say the incident occurred shortly after 9 a.m. and the victim was taken to Loyola University Medical Center, where they later died during surgery. About 60 employees were inside the facility at the time and no other injuries were reported. Police are reviewing surveillance footage as they search for the suspect, who remains at large. In other news, the Cleveland Clinic is advising residents on how to reduce mosquito exposure as warmer weather increases activity in the region. Dr. Christopher Bazzoli recommends using repellents with 20% DEET or Picaridin for protection. He also suggests using fans indoors, eliminating standing water where mosquitoes breed, and treating bites with anti-itch cream or ice. Bazzoli warns that scratching bites can increase the risk of infection.

0: And the Prince Estate is releasing 10 unreleased Prince songs, the collected called Timeless, feature tracks that were recorded across different periods in his career, spanning from 1977 through the year of his death, 2016. The announcement comes after the release of the new single, Stone, a previously unreleased track from 1995. The album drops August 28th. I'm Logan Page, and that's happening in your news now on WVON 1690 AM.
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0: Good Thursday afternoon, Chicago. I'm Logan Page, and here is your traffic update. Dan Ryan, downtown on 95th, slow go, 35 minutes. I-57, Ryan Tie, 84 minutes delay due to an earlier accident, 19 minutes. Bishop Ward, Ryan Tie, 80, 94, stop and go traffic, 27 minutes. Stevenson, DuSable, Lakeshore Drive to the Tri-State, stop and go traffic, 48 minutes. Eisenhower, Wolfto Post Office is closed due to police activity. Eisenhower between 25th Avenue and Mannheim Road, an hour and 22 minutes. Kennedy downtown to O'Hare, please be cautious. There is an accident on the exit ramp. Kennedy off-ramp to Fullerton Avenue, please be cautious. 57 minutes. And Eden's Montrose Lake Cook, smooth sailing, slow moving traffic, 17 minutes. Your weather for today, Chicago, warm, partly sunny, high of 86 and a low of 67. Tomorrow, scattered rain and storms, high of 84 and a low of 67. In our city, it's currently 85 degrees and partly cloudy. I'm Logan Page, and that's your traffic and weather update on WVON 1690 AM.
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0: Presley. You're listening to the afternoon show with T-Bob Buchanan and LaDonna Ray, 5:36. I did get an opportunity yesterday to hang out at the Obama Presidential Library and the Obama Center, adjoining Obama Center. Great, great time. And I got an opportunity to interview Michael Strautmanis. And he's one of the big coordinators over there. So I want to play this brief interview. And then we're going to bring on Eric Johnson from the Chicago Crusader, because he was there as well. And he's got a great perspective. Take a listen.
1: This is Atiba Buchanan, WVON, host of the afternoon show, here with Mr. Michael Strautmanis. Did I say it right?
2: You said it. You got it. Hey, man.
1: Thank you.
2: I got that name when I was five, when my mom remarried, you know, a white guy, a Latvian. And so it took me like a year to be able to say it. So I give everybody plenty of time.
1: Here's a question.
2: Yeah.
1: How long it takes you to spell it?
2: Oh, man.
1: Were you like 11 by the time?
2: Yeah, exactly. Exactly. That's why everybody ends up calling me Strat.
1: Yeah, okay. All right. Well, so, Strautmanis. I got it. So I'm going to roll with it.
2: Okay.
1: Thank you for making time for me today. Greatly appreciate it. This must be an epic and iconic moment for you.
2: Yeah, I think about all these things that are coming together, you know, for me right now, right? Like, born in Chatham, had dreams about going to law school, met Michelle Robinson and Barack Obama when I was super young, just in college, you know, ended up wanting to get involved in politics, campaign 2008, 2012, worked in the White House, and then to come home and to be a part of creating this for other people, children, and folks who are yet unborn. It is, my heart is full.
1: Yes.
2: my heart is full, T.
1: Well, you have my heartfelt congratulations.
2: Thank you.
1: All right. Let's talk about the South Side. I'm around this area a lot.
2: Right.
1: And, you know, I remember for what felt like, well, it was years, where the construction and the, you couldn't drive through.
2: Yeah, we and messed now, up people's traffic.
1: That's all right. So now I'm driving through and I can see it. And it feels like part of the South Side.
2: Yeah,
1: it feels like part of the South Shore, right?
2: It sort of feels like it was always here. You know what? You know what I would say? And I remember Mrs. Obama said something like this at the groundbreaking. I feel like this project has revealed what is already here. We didn't really bring anything.
1: Mm-hmm.
2: We just sort of revealed and brought to life what was already here physically.
1: Yes.
2: The lagoon, the wooded island. But also, you know, kind of the heart and the spirit that was here, the spirit of welcoming, the spirit of democracy, good food.
1: Yes.
2: You know, beautiful art. That is the South Side already. And so we just sort of had the opportunity to just shine a beautiful spotlight on it.
1: Absolutely. It feels like part of South Shore specifically.
2: Yes.
1: Right. So yes. I have to commend you on that. What tangible benefits have South Side communities already seen from the Obama Center? The development and completion.
2: Well, we have really gone out of our way to work with local businesses and to work with businesses on the South Side. You know, I appreciate the workforce and I'm very proud of what we have done on the construction workforce. But we know that when you give a entrepreneur a contract, a business opportunity, not only do they get a chance to grow, but they hire from the community as well. But I'm going to tell you, man, the thing that I love so much about this is, and people are going to experience this, I'm not even overpromising. When you walk in here, the greeters, the docents, everybody that you see, they are so excited and happy to be a part of this. And a lot of these folks, as I ask them where they're from, they're Southsiders. And they feel like they are welcoming people to their neighborhood.
1: Yes.
2: And so that has been a tremendous benefit. Last thing I'll say is, you know, there is something that we've done with our friends at Emerald South called the Shared Purchasing Network. What we've done through that is we have taken one of our biggest contracts, not the sexiest thing in the world, trash pickup.
1: Yeah.
2: Now, we've got hundreds of thousands of visitors coming here. That's a lot of trash.
1: Yep.
2: Well,
1: nobody thinks about that.
2: Yeah, no, that's right. But it happens. We've taken our contract because we get pretty good pricing and we partner with the local apartment buildings and the local businesses and the local community organizations so that they can get the same deal that we get. And then participating, we've already had apartment buildings say they've saved half on their trash pickup bill. So the tangible benefits are moving, and the kids, the young people, the high school students in particular across the street at Hyde Park Academy, I'm telling you, their lives have already been changed by the dialogue and the experiences that we've been able to give them. And that's before the Obama Presidential Center was open.
1: So there's been an economic impact. There's been a cultural impact, right?
2: Yes.
1: It's all of those things. Last question for you. What aspects of President Obama's legacy do you think visitors will better understand after having experienced the center?
2: You know, President Obama's, he's obviously a special, right? He's a special guy. He did amazing things. But he was also an ordinary guy who wanted to make a difference in the world and decided to come to the South Side of Chicago to start that journey. And I think that those who were not a part of that don't quite realize that it was right in this neighborhood that he was knocking on doors.
1: That's right.
2: That he was organizing. He was trying to get people to vote for him, where he dated Michelle. They, you know, had their kids go and play. That part of the story isn't always a part of the story that's told. And that definitely is going to come to life here at the Presidential Center. And then people get a chance to go out and see, you know, visit the DuSable Museum, visit the Pullman National Monument, visit 53rd Street where they had their first kiss. You know, all of those things people are going to experience at the center and around the community.
1: We want to thank you for your time here on WVON. I have been joined by Michael Stratmanis. I said it correctly again, the Chief Corporate Affairs Officer for the Obama Center. We appreciate you.
2: That's a blessing. Thank you.
3: I haven't figured it out yet.
0: All right, guys, we are back on the afternoon show. Eric Johnson will be joining us in just a moment, but I did want to give you my thoughts while we wait on his call about the Obama Center yesterday. Preston in the chat says, how are you guys getting to the OBC free when I have to pay? Well, it was a press preview day.
3: It was.
0: And so that's all it was. But yeah, it was utterly breathtaking.
3: So what did it seem like walking in there? So it had to be surreal because we've seen this development. First of all, we used to go to the house picnic right there.
0: Yeah, right.
3: And so now you walk into this structure, this big, tall, what is it, 8 floors?
0: It's 8 floors.
3: Yeah, 8-floor structure. You walk in. Tell us, take us through.
0: So there's a sky room at the top floor.
3: Yeah.
0: And if you've driven past, you see all these letters
3: yeah.
0: adorning the
3: and
0: top.
3: So now, to read them.
0: At the top level, you're seeing the other side of the letters. You're uh-huh. on the inside of the building. And now you can see, and the letters are probably,
3: yeah.
0: each one is probably 3 feet high or bigger. But the view from there, you can see straight into downtown.
3: Really?
0: Yes, you can.
3: But that they did that intentionally, right? They said yeah. something about positioning it so you can
0: yes.
3: see downtown.
0: And you can see, so there are 4 walls, and you can see out of the building in 3 of the 4.
3: Hmm.
0: And there are huge windows. And again, just the view from that is breathtaking. The one thing that really struck me was it smelled so new.
3: I was going to ask you how it smelled, but
0: new.
3: I was like, that's so...
0: No, it's
3: really?
0: Worth asking.
3: Okay.
0: Everything just smells new.
3: Like paint?
0: Paint,
3: drywall,
0: wood, whatever,
3: I
0: yes.
3: I love that smell.
0: I know, it smells like new house.
3: Yeah.
0: Right? There's a new car smell.
3: Yeah.
0: There's a new house smell.
3: It is.
0: And so you go through that. Every floor is dedicated to some part of his presidency. So there's a floor about his activism.
3: Yeah.
0: There's a floor about his economic plan. There's a floor about everything. We're going to bring him on before we go to break. Eric Johnson, Chicago Crusader. He was there with me. We did separate tours. So I wanted him to come on and talk about what he saw, compared notes with him live, because I don't know what he's going to say.
3: Yeah.
0: But I knew he would have a perspective that would be informative to our listeners. Thank you, Eric, for calling.
4: Well, thank you for having me, and always excited to be on your show with you and LaDonna, so I really appreciate it. But, hey, one thing I did see at the Obama Center yesterday was that nice suit you had on, you know.
0: Well, thank you, brother. Thank you very much.
3: Was he clean?
4: He was sharp. I mean, just stood out, just sharp. But yeah, I was there yesterday at the Obama Center. It was media day and had the opportunity to preview, you know, all the whole museum tower, which is the centerpiece of the Obama Center. And it was quite impressive. And it really did a good job in telling the story of the Obamas, their rise from Chicago to community organizing. And going to Ivy League schools like Harvard and Princeton and becoming the nation's first black president, the nation's first lady. I appreciated a lot the Oval Office, the full-size replica of the Oval Office. I was with Roland Martin. We went through that Oval Office yesterday, and it's like, how many times do we have in our lifetime the opportunity to get into the Oval Office?
3: Yeah.
4: You know, yeah. Very, very few. How many people you know who live on the South Side ever even get to the White House? So to me, it was like the Obamas bringing the White House in such a way to us and doing it in a very community setting, a community center that they intended it to be. I like the touches. I like the touches of paying homage to the Black pioneers who have either gone before us or who are still with us. You know, you have the Nelson Mandela.
0: Did you see the tribute to Alvin Ailey?
4: I did not see that.
0: Yes.
4: I did not see that.
0: Yes.
4: I saw the, I was in the Rosa Parks Lounge. I was in the Oprah Winfrey Sky Atrium.
0: Yes.
4: The Bill Russell Program Center and the home court. You know, then there's the John Lewis Plaza right outside the Forum. And, of course, we were in the Hydea Pendleton Atrium,
3: oh, wow.
4: You know, to start off. So it was like, I wish, and I think this is a work in progress, I wish they would have had not just the name Hydea Pendleton Atrium, but a photo and a background about her,
3: yeah.
4: Her life,
3: yeah.
4: And who she was. She was an honor student at, you know, Urban Prep. And she had a promising future ahead of her before she was gunned down in 2013, one week after she performed in the Obama second inauguration. But I'm sure, you know, it being a work in progress, they'll look at those yeah. things. But you cannot help but appreciate, you know, those them paying homage to important people who were part of those 8 years when the Obamas, you know, were in office.
0: All right, hold that thought, Mr. Johnson. We're at the break.
4: Yeah.
0: Real quick, but there's something I want to ask you about on the other side, but I'll hold my thoughts. 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We'll be right back.
3: Why are these mics still?
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0: All right, guys. Do you remember the phone number? It's 773-591-1690. Why? Because WVON, again, is your ticket to the Blues Festival. And I got to give away another ticket, another pair of tickets right now. Give me a number, a Paige Turner.
1: Or just the number from
0: Just give me a number, 1 to 15.
1: Ooh, four.
0: Four. All right. Let's go be the fourth caller right now at 773-591-1690 to win a pair of tickets for Sunday, June 7th in Millennium Park featuring Taj Mahal and the Phantom Blues Band. 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You're listening to The Afternoon Show with Atiba Buchanan and LaDonna Ray. And I just learned that Atiba's name means understanding. All right. But does he understand? I'm not sure if he understands me. Eric Johnson is on the line with us. He is talking about the Obama Center and the experience that that you guys had just yesterday on the press on the press day. But now they open up officially on Juneteenth.
2: That is correct.
0: Yeah. What's it looking like as far as people signing up to get the preview on the first day?
2: I think it's sold out.
0: Yeah, that's what I heard.
2: Yeah, absolutely. I want to ask you this, but again, they're ready.
0: Yeah.
2: That I can assure you. They have the great people in place.
0: Good parking.
2: Everybody there has a great disposition.
0: Mm-hmm.
2: I parked on the street with no problem.
0: Okay.
2: So it's a little more accessible than we're used to, seeing things.
0: Yeah.
2: Especially in the downtown area. But this is what I appreciated, Mr. Johnson. I want to know if you agree. The center is not, this is like not the Black History Museum, right? However, it feels Black and it feels American. And I know Blacks are Americans, but I'm saying it doesn't feel Black to the point of being exclusionary. I think anybody walking in there will feel included in what they are seeing. But however, Black people, I think, will walk around feeling a particular sense of pride.
3: Absolutely. It takes a punch in that area. You know, it takes a page from the Black Museum in Washington, D.C., where you walk in and you see the achievements. You see the historic moments during the Obama presidency, during the election night, what happened on November 4, 2008. You see the different network news staff calling the race. Obama beats John McCain and becomes 44th president of the United States. You see all of that, and you're just reminded, especially in this day and age, what's going on in D.C., you're reminded, of a time that seems long ago, when it really was only 10 years ago. Just put this in perspective. When the Black History, the National Museum of African American History and Culture, when that was built and opened in 2016, it cost $546 million. The Obama Center cost $850 million. And that's because back then, the construction and labor cost was quite less than it is today. But you get a lot more from the Black Museum in D.C. because it's much bigger. But the Obama Center is almost like a slice of that. But no, it's not exclusionary. And if you think about it, not many of us, and I don't know about you two, but I've never been to a presidential museum.
0: Mm-hmm.
3: But I know just about reading about them that they're mainly fit in a traditional mode of, neoclassical, White House records, this and that. The Obama Center reflects who the Obamas are. They look different from the presidents and first ladies of years past, of centuries past. And so they have carved their own identity. And they say, this is how we define what a presidential library is. And for years to come, people are, saying, well, they're calling the main centerpiece, the museum tower, they're calling it, it's an obelisk or this or that, and, all kind of negative names. But, I think time will tell. It takes time to get used to something that's different, that you're not used to seeing. In Paris, when the Louvre erected that glass pyramid, people, the public, they did not like it. They want it torn down. Same thing with the Eiffel Tower. You know, it takes time for people to warm up to something that's different, you know. So it's interesting.
2: Well, Mr. Johnson, we got to leave it there, brother, because they're coming up on 6 o'clock. But it was great to see you yesterday, and it's great hearing your perspective today. I'm glad that we were able to share that.
3: Yeah, when can I pick up the suit?
2: It's going to be too big in another couple of weeks, I promise you. So you can have it after that. Give me a month.
3: I can have somebody take it up.
2: There you go. All right, brother. Take care, man.
3: Again.
2: Until next time.
0: All right, guys. Yeah, that's it for the afternoon show this week. As you know, we will be back Monday, but watch this. Senior Talks will be Saturday at 7 a.m. Operation Push. Don't forget to jump out there so that you guys can pay tribute to the late Spencer Leak Jr. And the Blues Festival will be happening this weekend. Come out and say hello to WVON. We want to say hello to you and give you a high five. And then, of course, we'll be back, as I said, Monday, but Tuesday, we will be interviewing and talking to and sitting down with Corey Wise from Central Park 5. You guys know we're talking about the real Corey Wise, okay? And we're going to have a couple of teens on the line with us as well so that we can get the word out about what might happen, what can happen, and how we're going to get in front of it. Right here on WVON 1690. That's it for the afternoon show. Atiba Buchanan and LaDonna Ray. Bye-bye for now.
1: Happy Thursday evening, Chicago. I'm Logan Page, and here are your news headlines. Obama Center leader reflects on Juneteenth. St. Sabina plans peace takeover. Jeep crashes into Dunkin' near Harlem Irving Park Plaza. Northern lights could be visible over Illinois Thursday night. And study links weight loss drugs to lower breast cancer risk. National news from the Black Information Network is up next on Chicago's only urban talk radio station, 1690 AM, WVON, Berwyn, Chicago.
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5: President Trump says the U.S. carried out powerful strikes against Iran, but believes a deal could still be within reach.
6: The negotiation itself is going very well, actually. Very well.
5: He said the U.S. could quickly wipe out Iran if necessary, but wants to avoid further loss of life. A Texas murder trial drawing national attention is now underway with a jury seated in the case against Black 19-year-old Carmelo Anthony. Prosecutors say Anthony fatally stabbed 17-year-old Austin Metcalf at a track meet, while the defense argues it was self-defense. Concerns have also been raised about the lack of Black jurors. And a woman is in custody after allegedly trespassing at Chris Brown's California home. Police say 34-year-old Ebonique Rembert climbed over a gate at his Tarzana property but never made it inside. Brown was not home at the time. Get BIN News Now on demand 24/7 on the iHeartRadio app. Here's Terry McCready.
7: President Trump says the Lincoln Memorial Reflecting Pool project has been completed.
8: We took out 12 truckloads of garbage out of this pool. It was just rotting and terrible, a terrible thing for the country.
7: Speaking from the Oval Office, Trump said they ended up doing more work to the surrounding area near the pool than expected. The president said the pool is pristine and no longer looks disgusting. Trump touted how his administration has cleaned up Washington, D.C., and he said the streets are now safe. Former President Obama presided over a multi-million dollar renovation of the pool, but the final bill was much less than Trump's estimate, and the Biden administration did not conduct any major work at all. A look at the $1.7 billion fund established by the Justice Department to reimburse people who suffered weaponization and lawfare under the Biden administration. Now the effort has been halted by the courts. There were reports that some of the people who participated in the violence would be getting money from the fund. 2 years ago, Black former U.S. Capitol Police Officer Harry Dunn recalled what happened on January 6th.
9: I was there when Donald Trump encouraged a mob of supporters to march on the Capitol to try to overturn the results of a free and fair election. I remember it clearly, while they were beating officers with flags.
7: Trump said people who attended the rally have since been abused, leading some to commit suicide. Trump signing an executive order facilitating removal of thousands of senior federal employees. Federal worker unions are pushing back, accusing the administration of attempting to politicize the civil service. The order places roughly 8,000 federal positions into a new category called Schedule Policy Career, impacting workers with high-level policymaking responsibilities across the federal government. About 19% of the federal civilian workforce is Black. The Reverend Lamar Hardwick of Tri-Cities Church in East Point, Georgia, has died. The disability activist and author known as the Autism Pastor passed away last month after a battle with colon cancer. Friends and colleagues describing Hardwick as brilliant and surprisingly funny. They said he was known for his dynamic preaching style. He was diagnosed with autism when he was 36. Hardwick is survived by his wife and three sons. He was 47. French President Emmanuel Macron and Rwandan President Paul Kagame unveiling a monument in Paris in memory of the victims of the Rwanda genocide. Macron said the tribute marked the culmination of a long and patient quest for truth, calling it a condition for peace. Rwandan authorities have long blamed the international community for ignoring warnings about the killings, and some Western leaders have expressed regret. Kagame said France was in a unique position to observe and to act, and took too long coming to terms with its role, causing additional pain. The monument, called the Archive, consists of two black brass steels created by a Portuguese Berlin-based artist. Stay informed, stay connected, and subscribe. Follow VIN News This Hour wherever you get your podcasts. I'm Terry McCready for the Black Information Network.
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live from historic Limerick Park in Los Angeles, California. I'm Tavis Smiley, and I'm so glad to see you and me back in stride again. Before we get started with today's show, let me invite you to follow me on Facebook and Instagram at The Real Tavis Smiley and get updates on X, that's formerly Twitter, at Tavis Smiley. 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Another great show on tap for you today in our second hour. Two conversations up first, Boston Globe film critic Odie Henderson with his summer movie preview list. On the B side of our two, Christian Menefee on his primary win, unseating longtime Congressman Al Green in Houston's historic 18th district. And in our third hour,

0: As you Prince fans know, it has now been a decade since we lost the genius known as Prince Rogers Nelson. As such, there's a lot, I mean a lot, going on in Prince's hometown of Minneapolis and Paisley Park this weekend in celebration of what would have been his 68th birthday this Sunday, June 7th. Fascinating for me because, as you know, being a Jehovah's Witness, Prince didn't celebrate birthdays, but it would have been his 68th birthday this Sunday. That ain't stopping all his fans, including yours truly, from celebrating his natal day. So a lot going on in Minneapolis, a lot going on at Paisley Park this weekend, celebrating his birthday this Sunday, June 7th. Now, I'm going to miss all the festivities at Paisley Park this weekend because I'm headed to New York City for another big celebration of Prince at the Met. I'll tell you all about that Met celebration at the top of hour three when we celebrate Prince for the hour. And you've already guessed it. It's June, Black Music Month. We choose, as you know, a different artist every day and tap into their catalog and bring you the best of their contributions as we move through all 3 hours of this program. So today, yeah, you got it. It's Prince. All 3 hours today as we, again, always do our part to celebrate Black Music Month. Every June with a different artist every day. So, again, we're going to get some Prince in today. In this first hour, though, let's talk politics and more with our regular contributor, the towering public intellectual and noted civil rights attorney, Connie Rice. Connie, how are you?
1: Hey, getting my black belt out of the closet. Getting ready to rumble.
0: Okay. Who you going to kick first?
1: Hey, we got the whole country to take care of. We're in the middle of a tsunami white lash, aren't we?
0: Speaking of, we are indeed. And speaking of kicking, since we went there, let me start with this clip. Let me play this first, and when we come forward, Connie and I can comment on it. But I'm falling more and more in love with Sydney Kamalaga Dove every day. I like her a lot. She comes on this program with regularity, but she has a way –

0: course, in the Congress. But yesterday, she and Marco Rubio got into it. I don't need to explain this much more than that. Just take a listen to Sidney Kamala-Gaddove, Congresswoman out of L.A., and Marco Rubio.
1: This is the most corrupt administration in American history.
2: Well,
1: we're talking
2: opinion.
1: Pardons for sale. We're talking about no-bid contracts to those on Trump's family and friends plan. We're talking about a $1.8 billion slush fund. And I think that's corruption. The American people think that's corruption. They want to know if you think that's corruption.
2: Okay. Number two, on the, this goes right to the point of transparency. You're absolutely wrong about the way the money flows. It's pretty straightforward, and I'll share.
1: Well, I'm going to have to reclaim time again because
2: what
1: question
2: kind of process
1: about corruption,
2: is this? They get to ask questions and you don't get to answer?
1: The question about onus is on you to prove that there is no corruption happening.
2: Well, how do
1: that
2: I prove
1: is
2: it
1: your
2: if you don't
1: responsibility
2: let me talk?
1: As the Secretary of State. And you know what? Normally we would have access to that data. That's the
2: you
1: transparency.
2: Do. You just don't know where
1: but
2: to look.
1: You're not showing us any receipt. Well, then show us.
2: But,
1: do you commit? Do you commit to coming back here with whoever the person is who is monitoring the sales of the oil? Bring them before this committee.
2: Can
1: show the receipt. We are 5 months into this and no audits. Zero visibility into the contracts that are
2: false.
1: Awarded.
2: 100%.
3: Fortunately, Representative Stein has expired. Representative Salazar's record.
4: Yes.
1: And giving contracts with no transparency is exactly the reason why you shut down USAID. So practice what you preach. I yield my
2: She gets to scream now, too?
5: Chairman, can we take down her words?
4: I'll give you some time. I'll give you some of my time. Let me just...
0: Ouch. More when we come forward. 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

Paige, and here is your traffic update. Dan Ryan, downtown 95th, Slugo, 23 minutes. I-57, Ryan's I-80, 4-minute delay, 19 minutes. Bishop Ford, Ryan's I-80, 94 stop and go traffic, 21 minutes. Stevenson, DuSable, Lakeshore Drive to the Tri-State, stop and go traffic, 40 minutes. Eisenhower, Wolfto Post Office is closed due to police activity. Eisenhower between 25th Avenue and Mannheim Road, 1 hour and 25 minutes. Kennedy downtown to O'Hare, stop and go traffic, 45 minutes. And Eden's Montrose Lake, smooth sailing, 18 minutes. Weather for today, Chicago warm, partly sunny, high of 86 and a low 67. Tomorrow, scattered rain and storms, high of 84 and a low of 67. It's currently 86 degrees and

0: since I'm already saying the choir parts out loud today, I see your posts and your messages about me popping off on Jasmine Crockett. Again, no hate. I just need some policy behind the pop off. That's all. But since I'm saying the choir part out loud, Prince is my boy, as y'all know. As I mentioned earlier, I'm headed to New York for a big celebration of him at the Met, which I'll tell you about in hour three. I had to regret the invitation to join everybody in Minneapolis this weekend because of the Met situation. But Prince is amazing, and I love this track. But you got Prince's version or Shaka's version? I'm just going to leave it right there. I love Prince, but do you have Prince's version or do you have Shaka's version? Chaka Khan, Chaka Khan. All right, I'm leave that alone. Anyway, I have critiques of my friends even, and my friends have critiques of me. But enough of that. We're going to celebrate Prince all 3 hours today here on Tavis Smiley, and I'm delighted to commence this show as often as we can with the brilliance of Connie Rice. So, Connie, in that clip we played a moment ago with Sydney Kamalaka Dove and Marco Rubio sort of getting into it, her point obviously was that this administration has a real problem with calling out corruption in other countries, but cannot address the corruption that is happening in front of our eyes every single day in this country. So it's that beam versus the moat thing. It's all yours, Connie.
1: Yeah, corruption doesn't cover. Well, I mean, corruption is taking a bribe here and there. You know? We're talking about, no. We need a whole new zip code for this stuff. Yeah. I don't know, Tavis. We talk about Grand Theft Nation. I don't know. I'm gonna borrow Tom Friedman's editorial yesterday. He called him the commander and thief.
0: Mm-hmm. I saw that. Yeah.
1: You know. We're talking. Oh my goodness. We're talking Putin level. I mean, just take the whole country. No. This is Donnie Soprano. They're running a RICO operation up in the White House. I'm telling you, they're extorting, taking hostages. They're holding up heists. I mean, they're doing heists on universities and law firms. Mm-hmm. And then talk about a $1.8 billion slush fund. I'm impressed. I mean, you know, if you're going to go for it. Go big or go home, right?
0: That's what they say. Go big or go home, yeah. Speaking of the slush fund, there is some news on that. I guess in the last couple of days, they tried to walk back this slush fund idea. So Sydney does an amazing job yesterday of going in on them about this corruption here at home in this administration, yep. No less. But Todd Blanche, the acting attorney general, had some comments earlier this week about this slush fund. And again, they're trying to walk this back. I'm going to ask Connie in a moment what she makes of the walk back. I got my own thoughts about it. But they pushed out so boldly on this deal. And every day they're trying to, again, walk it down. We'll get her thoughts about that in particular. But first, here's Todd Blanche, acting attorney general, talking about the slush fund.
2: We know that the department has agreed to pause this effort until at least June 12th. I wanted to ask what your plans were for the fund after June 12th.
3: So thank you. So look, we're not moving forward with the fund. You're right that there's a date that in the case in the East District of Virginia in June, but we are not moving forward with the fund, period. The reasons for the fund is something that President Trump talked about for a long time, which is the fact that there were a lot of people in this country who had their government weaponized against them. The reasons for the fund, I think, remain as important as they were before, but we are not moving forward with the fund.
2: Not moving forward ever?
3: Correct.
2: Oh, there's no more fund then?
3: Well, to the extent there was a fund, and remember, the fund wasn't set up yet. There were no commissioners named. There was no claimants brought anything in front of there was no claims made yet. So, yes, we're not moving forward with the fund.
0: Simple question, Connie. What happened? They pushed out so hard on this thing, and it was, to your point, the biggest, the boldest example yet of what you've termed the big grift, $1.8 billion slush fund, and all of a sudden they did a 180. They did a U-turn. What happened? What did I miss?
1: No, they're not doing a 180. They're just hitting pause. Mm-hmm. What happened is that the senators, especially the ones that are mad about Trump going after their leaders and trying to take them out of office because they didn't kiss the ring 100% of the time, There was backlash among Republicans, Republican senators in particular, and they were holding up this reconciliation bill that he has to push through on the bet that the midterms are going to have Speaker Jeffries and going to perhaps even flip the Senate. So he's got to push through all of his skullduggery and his thievery. He's got to push it through now in the reconciliation process where they basically lock the Dems out. So that's what he wants: more money for ICE. He wants more money. He wants a $1 trillion budget for defense, and he wants to be able to take away more SNAP, food stamps, medical care. He's gonna rob the American public of their benefits and their safety net to fund his shock troops and whatnot. So that's what happened there. He needs this money. He needs these votes. So he suspended his outrageous slush fund. Now, what he hasn't suspended is immunity for himself and his children for the thievery from now until the end of time. Those are the provisions that got me. The slush fund, that's just on top of everything else he's stolen. But he's going to extend his immunity beyond being president in this bill. That's they're not suspending that.
0: Yeah. There's a way in which, and I've learned this over the years of doing this, of course, there's a way in which we can read certain narratives. There is a way we can misread certain narratives. There's a way we can overread certain narratives. And I don't want to overread this, but to your point of a moment ago, it kind of says they're pausing it, but however one defines it, they have paused it, pulled it, pick your P word. But they have done so in part because Trump was getting pushback from Republicans about the optics on this slush fund. And so you see Todd Blanche, you hear Todd Blanche, acting attorney general, commenting as he did on the Hill this week. But that happens, make no mistake about it, because he's getting some pushback from Republicans. And so then yesterday, you saw the breaking news yesterday, the House offered a rare rebuke of Donald Trump, passing a Democrat-led measure to end this war in Iran over objections from Republican leadership. And yet there were four Republicans who crossed the aisle to vote with Democrats to get this done. Now, one of those persons was Tom Massey of Kentucky, who, you know, Trump just defeated in his primary race in Kentucky. But the point is that the House did, in fact, pass this measure yesterday to rebuke Donald Trump. He goes to the Senate. It may be DOA, dead on arrival in the Senate. But the point is that we are starting to see, again, some examples of pushback against Donald Trump. And that's why I said, kind of, you can read it, you can misread it, you can underread it, you can overread it. Am I guilty of overreading what this means?
1: No, I don't think so. It doesn't mean that the basic dynamic of being handmaidens to a tyrant have changed. Mm-hmm. What it means is that they finally found, because that their voters are starting to lose their base. Now, it's still, you know, at 80%, but it used to be almost 100%. So his grip on the politicians, the Republican politicians, the senators, is slightly weakening, and his grip on his base is slowly weakening. It's not significant. But the fact that in 9 years there's never been anything that they've pushed back on, I think that it's worth noting. So I don't think you're overreading it in that way, but I don't think it's going to signal a major change in the MAGA chokehold.
0: Yep. I guess the other question is whether or not this move yesterday, at least raising the bar on this issue with regard to what's happening in Iran, that seems to be unending, whether or not this move yesterday in any way, trying to find the right word here, Connie, whether in any way tempers, slows down, becomes a speed bump. You know, I don't, you know, Connie is much better at the English language than I am. But how would you read what this does, if anything, in the way this war is being processed right now, being advanced by Trump and Hegseth? Is there any impact that this vote will have yesterday?
1: It's not even a piece of gravel in the driveway.
0: Wow. Wow. Wow.
1: It means nothing. It means something in terms of the dynamics in Congress. It's significant for that, because they weren't willing to do it. It tells you how angry the senators are, right? the Republican senators are, that they would cross over and vote with the Democrats, because the Democrats have offered this war powers resolution at least 7 times, and the Republicans, five of them, crossed the aisle and voted. So it means nothing in terms of the war, but it signifies the level of anger of some key veteran senators, number of them who aren't running for re-election and are on their way out the door. On their way out the door, they stop impersonating vertebrates and find a little bit of spot.
0: Not that it will mean anything. As Connie just said a moment ago, it's not even a piece of gravel in the driveway. So it won't mean much this vote yesterday, because again, I can't imagine it's going to pass the Senate. But let's just pause for a second. At least hear the audio of what it sounded like when they found a spine yesterday. At least we can just revel in that, 38 seconds of what it sounded like. Again, when members of Congress finally pushed back on Donald Trump on this Iran war.
4: Concurrent resolution 86, on which the ayes and nays are ordered. The clerk shall report the title of the concurrent resolution.
5: House concurrent resolution 86. Concurrent resolution directing the president, pursuant to section 5C of the War Powers Resolution, to remove United States armed forces from hostilities with Iran.
4: On this vote, the yeas are 215 and the nays are 208. The concurrent resolution is adopted. Without objection, the motion to reconsider is laid on the table.
0: Okay, we can revel in the sound of it for a few moments here, but that's what the audio sounded like when they made this move yesterday. Democrats had tried repeatedly. Gregory Meeks, it was behind this, foreign affairs chair out of New York, longtime member of the Congressional Black Caucus. But Democrats have been trying this for a long time, at least to get on the record, insisting, demanding that Donald Trump pull the plug on this Iran war and come to Congress for approval to do anything into the future. After billions and billions of dollars being spent, they at least finally got this particular measure, this bill, across the line. I repeat for the third time, not sure what it means on the Senate side, probably not much. There's the audio of that. When we come forward, a great deal more to cover with Connie. I wanted just to get that Iran situation out of the way first, because that, of course, was big news yesterday. Wanted you to hear Sidney Kamalaka-Dove getting into it with Marco Rubio about all of this corruption, which is not disconnected from this particular situation in Iran. When we come forward, though, let's do some domestic stuff. We still don't have a clear answer yet on what's happening here in California in terms of the governor's race. The country's still watching and still waiting. And I'm just getting more and more annoyed about how it is that we can send people to the moon. We can orbit the earth. We can do all kinds of stuff, but it takes us days. I mean, and weeks to figure out who won an election. I mean, I don't get it. Why does it take so long? We can do everything else. But we'll talk about that. Bernie Sanders has a piece out. He's declaring that progressives are on the march. Progressives are on the march and taking over. Maybe not so fast, Bernie. We'll talk about that. A great deal more to cover with Connie Rice as we continue celebrating Prince all day today on this program. We are in June, Black Music Month. 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

0: Who's sitting across from Tavis this week? Leaders, legends, game changers. The people shaping the country and the culture. They come to Tavis Smiley because this is where the real conversations happen. No spin, no fluff. Just straight talk and straight answers. Tavis Smiley. Because the Kingian question, where do we go from here, starts right here.
1: Hope you're having a thriving Thursday afternoon, Chicago. I'm Logan Page, and here's happening in your local and national news. Hundreds of healthcare workers, advocates, faith leaders, and community members are expected to gather Friday at the center of Halsted for a candlelight vigil opposing proposed federal healthcare cuts. The event is part of the nationwide 7 days in June Health is Primary campaign focused on protecting healthcare access and public health funding. Brandon Johnson is among the scheduled speakers alongside leaders from health, labor, and community organizations. Organizers say the vigil will honor lives already lost and highlight concerns over millions more potentially affected by future cuts. In other news, one of the top leaders from the Obama Presidential Center says Juneteenth marks the moment where people who love their country can change it. WVON's news correspondent Candace McCollum has more.
2: Yesterday was press day at the Obama Presidential Center, and the Chief Corporate Affairs Officer, Michael Strautmanis, speaks on why Juneteenth weekend was vital for the opening of the campus.
3: The whole story about the Obama Center and in the story is that, you know, people who love their country can change it. Mm-hmm. And Juneteenth marks one of those moments, right, where, you know, people who did not imagine but somehow also believed that there could be a different future had that future realized. And it was in the power of themselves and their own voices and their own belief that got it done. Along with participating in our very complicated, messy democracy. Mm-hmm. And so, you know, what better day to have this than Juneteenth?
2: The grand opening weekend will take place June 19th through the 21st. Programming includes live performances, family-friendly activities, food, art, and storytelling across the campus. The grand opening ceremony will be live-streamed globally. I'm Candace McCollum, and that's what's happening in our news now on WVON 1690.
1: In other news, Father Flager and youth leaders at St. Sabina Church are preparing for their peace takeover in response to the larger gatherings. WVON's intern Kayla Patton has more.
4: This is a response to a rash of recent so-called teen takeovers. St. Sabina's Father Michael Flager is leading the charge, and he's bringing together Chicago faith and youth leaders for a Take Back the Street rally this weekend. He spoke live with WVON's Cleopatra Draper on how the city of Chicago can be peacemakers in these times.
5: You know, we have to act like any child, any person who's killed by gun violence is our family member. And we have to respond to it that way, whether it's our child, our brother, our mother, our father. And we have to be responsive in that way.
4: The peace takeover is at 7 p.m. on June 5th. It's all to prevent the dangerous trend that caused chaos in the city over the Memorial holiday weekend. Kayla Patton, Our News Now, 1690 WVON.
1: In other news, authorities are investigating after a Jeep crashed into a Dunkin' near the Harlem Irving Plaza shopping center. Officials say the incident happened this morning during rush hour. Images from the scene showed the vehicle almost entirely inside the front window. A witness said the crash happened near where cashiers were working. The driver was seen exiting the vehicle after the crash. Police responded to the scene and no additional details were immediately released. In other news, the Northern Lights may be visible across Illinois, including the Chicago area, tonight due to a strong geomagnetic storm expected to reach G3 level intensity, according to the latest forecast. The activity is being driven by coronal mass ejections, CMEs, from the sun, which are expected to interact with Earth's magnetic field during the afternoon and evening. National Weather Service forecast suggests the best viewing window will be after sunset into the night, depending on cloud cover. Experts note that visibility will be strong away from city lights, with clear skies greatly improving chances of seeing the aurora. And a new study from the University of Pennsylvania found that women taking GLP-1 weight loss drugs such as Wegovy and Ozempic had about a 30% lower rate of breast cancer. In an analysis of more than 100,000 women, researchers say the results are observational and do not prove the drugs directly to reduce cancer risk. The team is now seeking funding for a clinical trial to test whether GLP-1 medications can lower breast cancer cases in high-risk patients. I'm Logan Page, and that's what's happening in your news now on WVON 1690 AM.
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1: Good Thursday evening, Chicago. I'm Logan Page, and here is your traffic update. Dan Ryan, downtown on 95th. Stop and go. Traffic, 23 minutes. I-57, Ryan's I-80, 2-minute delay, 17 minutes. Bishop Ford, Ryan's I-80, 94, stop and go. Traffic, 21 minutes. Stevenson, DuSable, Lakeshore Drive to the Tri-State. Stop and go. Traffic, 39 minutes. Eisenhower, Wolfville Post Office. There is a closure due to police activity. Eisenhower between 25th Avenue and Mannheim Road, 1 hour and 16 minutes. Kennedy downtown to O'Hare, slow go, 42 minutes. And Eden's Montrose Lake Cook, 1 minute delay, 18 minutes. Your weather for today, Chicago, warm, partly sunny, high of 86 and a low of 67. Tomorrow, scattered rain and storms, high of 84 and a low of 67. In our city, it's currently 86 degrees and partly cloudy. That's your traffic and weather update now. I'm Logan Page on the Talk Chicago, WVON 1690 AM.

0: I'm Tavis Smiley. She's Connie Rice. That is Prince Rogers Nelson. This weekend, Sunday, would be his 68th NATO Day, and all kinds of celebrations going on in his hometown of Minneapolis, Paisley Park, in part because it is his birthday weekend, but also because it has now been 10 years since we lost the Purple One. And I'm headed to New York for a big event at the Met this weekend, Prince being celebrated there as well. So we are using this occasion today to tap into the best of his catalog, as he would often say on stage, so many hits, so little time. You can't do justice to Prince's catalog in 3 hours, 3 days, 3 months, for that matter. And in that vault, what, some 10,000 songs he did that have never been released. So he's just prodigious in his giftedness. But every day in the month of June, we choose a different artist of the day. We call it our artist in residence. We feature the best of their catalog, as you well know. And so today it is Prince. What a week it's been already, Miles. We did what? We started with Curtis Mayfield, Gladys Knight. Who would do yesterday? Getting old, y'all. It was just yesterday. I know the audience is screaming at me right now. I just can't hear him fast enough. That's right, Peabo Bryson. Peabo Bryson passed away the day before, and so we spent the whole day yesterday loving on Peabo Bryson, who passed away. What's today? Thursday? So Tuesday. We lose Peabo at 75, sadly, and so it was all Peabo Bryson yesterday. And today, it is Prince. These folks are getting away from here. And so we want to just embrace them. Again, our thoughts and prayers with Peabo Bryson's family. And there you have it. Connie, there's breaking news here. Let me just top line this right quick, and we'll get to it here in a moment. But I see my phone and my computer just going crazy. I did not see this coming. Lord have mercy. John Bolton reaches a deal to plead guilty over classified information. Donald Trump is running the table. He is scaring people. He's had a target on John Bolton's back for years now, since Bolton turned on him. But John Bolton has apparently cut a deal with the government. Give me 2 seconds here to give you a little bit more. The former Trump national security advisor plans to plead guilty to a count of illegal retention of classified information, which could result in a fine and possibly prison time of up to 5 years. So Donald Trump, Connie, as you were saying a moment ago, we started this show with the corruption that Sidney Kamilaka Dove was addressing with Secretary of State Marco Rubio, and then Connie leaned in. So there's corruption galore. Connie said corruption doesn't even do justice to the drama that they're engaged in. But Donald Trump has been targeting his enemies. When I said running the table, he's been knocking them out in elections. He took out Tom Massie in Kentucky. He took out Cassidy in Louisiana. Been taking folk out left and right. Took out a bunch of folk in my home state of Indiana. But he has been going after John Bolton since John Bolton went after him. This is stunning news, again, that the former national security advisor is about to plead guilty to a count of illegal retention of classified information. Now, Connie, I'm going to let you loose here. But before you even go there, Connie and I have had more than one conversation about those classified documents that Donald Trump took from the White House. Connie sees where I'm going already. Took from the White House down to Mar-a-Lago. We found them. They found them all in his bathroom. There were classified documents in his bathroom and all over his house. Boxes of classified documents in the garage next to his golf clubs. But now they have secured a deal to nail John Bolton over one count of retaining a classified document. Connie, you can't make this stuff up.
1: No, I just, in capital letters and with a box around it, I just wrote hypocrisy. We need a new word.
0: Yeah. Lord have mercy.
1: This is like Jeffrey Dahmer prosecuting somebody who stole a candy bar. Trump's up there with submarine secrets and nuclear secrets next to a toilet at his Mar-a-Lago hotel resort. And was clearly guilty of truckloads of illegal retention of classified documents, truckloads of it. And he's going to go after John Bolton and get a guilty plea. Words fail. This is beyond Monty Python. It's beyond Saturday Night Live. You know, it's just got ridiculous. Bolton probably struck a deal. The thing about classified information is that there's such overclassification. What I would be interested in is whether he took stuff that was as serious as what Trump took. Mm-hmm. It's very clear that if you're taking the submarine, our details about our submarines, and handing them out at cocktail parties like Trump was, that's serious. That's serious information. But they classify what was served for dinner at a state dinner.
0: So,
1: was it a document that he accidentally, you know? So I'd be interested in that. But the bottom line is he wanted to get this over with. And Trump has another vengeance scalp.
0: Yeah. And just to lean in a little bit more on this, this classified document that he retained, for which he is now going to plead guilty, was documentation that he used, classified information that he used when he was compiling notes for his book that was, wait for it, harshly critical of the president. And so, aside from all his public pronouncements going in on Donald Trump, since he once worked for Donald Trump, when he wrote this book and used this documentation, apparently classified information, to go in on Trump, the president, again, put a target on his back. That would be John Bolton's back, and went after him. So I think it's clear to say, Connie, that this plea deal, once it goes through, has to be approved by a judge, of course. This is, without question, Trump's most significant victory in this campaign of prosecuting his perceived enemies. And if I know Donald Trump and you know Donald Trump, all this is going to do is embolden him. So if you're on Trump's enemies list, I got two words for you, Connie. Look out.
1: Mm-hmm. Yep. Duck and cover.
0: Yeah, that's exactly what it is. This is going to embolden him in ways we can't imagine, to have taken John Bolton out this way. And so there you have it. There's your breaking news that John Bolton, again, former Trump national security advisor, is agreeing apparently to plead guilty to a count of illegal retention of classified information, which could result in a fine, possibly prison time of up to 5 years. Not sure that's going to happen to John Bolton, but we shall see. So Donald Trump keeps on rolling, and we'll keep rolling with Connie Rice when we come forward here on Tavis Smiley.
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5: Good Thursday evening, Chicago. I'm

traffic 31 minutes. Eisenhower-Wolfta post office is closed due to police activity. 52 minutes update. It has been reopened from earlier police activity. 52 minutes. Kennedy downtown to up. O'Hare, slow go 42 minutes, and Eden's Montrose Lake Cook, smooth sailing 17 minutes. Your weather for today, Chicago, warm, partly sunny, high of 86 and a low 67. Tomorrow, scattered rain and storms, high of 84 and a low of 67. In our city, it's currently 86 degrees and partly cloudy. That's your traffic and weather update now. I'm Logan Page on the Talk Chicago.

0: freedom is an endless meeting. So let's get back to it with Tavis Smiley.
1: Tavis Smiley and Connie Rice. In case, again, you've just tuned in, John Bolton, former national security advisor for Donald Trump, has agreed to plead guilty to one count of retaining classified documents in the writing of a book that was critical of Donald Trump. So Donald Trump, again, has chalked up another victory, this being the most significant to date, going after his enemies. So again, as I said a moment ago, if you're on his enemies list, check yourself before you wreck yourself. We'll leave it there. Speaking of judges and courts, this plea deal has to be approved by a judge. And speaking of judges and the courts, very quickly, Connie, I didn't get to this earlier this week, but I knew I'd have you on today. The Supreme Court is at it once again. We all have been talking for weeks now about that Calais decision in Louisiana that gutted the Voting Rights Act as we know it, and we've seen the way in which red states certainly have been moving with all deliberate speed, literally, pardon the pun, to take advantage of that decision by the court. And this week, the Supreme Court once again has now allowed Alabama to use a map that will help the GOP and hurt black voters. We're just going deeper and deeper, further and further, Connie, down the rabbit hole.
2: Yeah, they're heading back to before the Voting Rights Act was passed in 65. You know, this is serious. You know, when the courts close, Tavis, when the Civil Rights Acts are slowly taken down, which is what we expected when they first passed. Mm-hmm. It's what we expected. I mean, Thurgood Marshall saw it. All the African American lawyers, Ogletree, Lonnie Guinier, all of the civil rights icons who fought for these laws and did the cases. We're now at a point where we just need to acknowledge and accept that they've closed that door, which means we've got to open another door. Mm-hmm. So we don't have new legislation, but what we've got to do is we've got to get the power to get in a position to do new legislation, assuming we can keep a democracy alive beyond the midterms. Mm-hmm. So assuming that, and assuming that framework of power, where we still have three branches of government, even though one is laying down, it gets handed back, and the Democrats can at least, you know, put some spike strips down.
1: Yeah.
2: Then African American leaders and the African American community need to really have a meeting. Yeah. Because we need a very aggressive strategy that isn't based in yesteryear, the last millennium when King was alive, but now, 21st century, mm-hmm. 2028, okay? And I don't hear that conversation. I don't hear that strategy. It's a power conversation. It's a how do we get enough power to stop this onslaught. It can't be focused on us, because anything that's focused on African Americans will automatically die. Mm. You'll arrive dead on arrival. Mm. So it's got to be a much more sophisticated strategy that harnesses the power of the coalitions that are rising around us. And then we can ride to a place, a better zip code, where then we can start to craft a Voting Rights Act that actually gives you a federal right to vote, changes the Constitution, and locks in our ability to hold power so that our communities can elect representatives they want and aren't forced to vote for the lesser of two evils. I mean, Tavis, you know, both our families came from the South.
1: Yep.
2: You often, in our households, the question was, do we vote for the Grand Dragon of the Ku Klux Klan, or do we vote for the Exalted Cyclops of the Ku Klux Klan? You know, one was higher than the other.
1: Yeah.
2: You know, one may have participated in a lynching, but the other one did. Mm-hmm. That was the choice.
1: Yeah.
2: I'm not exaggerating, all right?
1: Yeah.
2: We're not going back to those days, okay?
1: No. I pray not, from your mouth to God's ears. I hear Connie's point, though, about this power conversation, this come-to-Jesus meeting that we need to have about power and how we can pull some back to our side. I want to come back to that very quickly in our remaining moments with her. This notion of collaborative politics, this notion of coalition politics, there are folk who are concerned, you know, here in California, Javier Becerra, may be the next governor of this state. And the question is, has the train left the station and did it leave without us? we've had our time. We've had our moment. And will this growing Latino base decide decide to share power with us, for that matter, with this growing Latino base, even vote Democrat in the coming months and years. A lot to unpack. I ain't got but a few minutes to do it. 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
0: Tavis Smiley continues right now.
1: Yes, indeed. With Connie Rice, we just 3 minutes left here. Connie, I hear your point loud and clear and don't disagree with you at all about the value, indeed the necessity of a coalition politics, collaborative politics right about now. And yet that might be easier said than done. There are a whole lot of folks starting to sweat bullets. Black folk, I hear these conversations. Here I am for the third or fourth time now on this program, and I'm only 1 hour in, saying the quiet part out loud. A lot of black folk are concerned that as this Latino community comes into their own, that we might not be included on their agenda.
2: Yeah, well, that's probably true, but you can't talk about the Latino community as a whole. There are many, many factions, and you got to knit together the coalitions from each and every tribe that align with our vision, if we have a joint vision, mm-hmm. of what a democracy. Let's refound this democracy and build that coalition. There's not going to be a black agenda. It's also not going to be a Latino agenda, if you can even define that. So we got to be, it's not about trust. It's about strategic trust. And it's about understanding that the order of battle. So I'm very confident that you can put together a coalition. We've had these coalitions before. Yep. They elected Bradley.
1: Yep. Oh, yeah.
2: You know, they elected Jim Hahn. Kenneth Hahn, yep. You know, in South L.A. forever. We've had these coalitions. There's the coalition that upheld Karen Bass. That's got Latinos in it.
1: Mm-hmm.
2: But you've got to know the many, many factions of each tribe and figure out which part of that tribe aligns with you and your vision, our vision, and goes after the goals that benefit everybody. Once we get that set, then we can go to a specific African-American agenda because we'll be able to go after it at that in a new framework.
1: Got 45 seconds here. I invite you to read Bernie Sanders' Substack piece, pretty provocative, out now, called Progressives Are on the March. He points to a number of progressive victories across the country here, not Nithya Raman here in L.A., there are these progressive victories across the country that he puts highlights. And his point is that progressives are on the march. You buying that, Connie, right quick?
2: Yes and yes. I think both are true. But let me put it this way. Jane Fonda can't run in Montana.
1: Mm-hmm. That's right.
2: progressives are marching in the areas where progressives can stick. Yeah. And some of them are winning where you got a progressive electorate. But you got to choose the candidates that fit the electorate.
1: Connie Rice is on this program as often as I can get her. She stays busy, but I'm grateful whenever.